0: It also shall be mighty upon the earth. The generation of the upright shall be blessed. And what? Wealth and riches shall be in his house. And he won't play pranks. His righteousness endures forever. No changing books. No cutting corners. No crookedness. No perverseness. For the upright, there arises light in darkness. Is gracious. Amen. And lendeth. He shall guide his affairs with discretion. He has understanding of God's ways and God's house. How? Praise God. He understands kingdom protocols. He understands kingdom priorities. He has dispersed. Now, you better understand what that man is all about. He has dispersed. He's given to the poor. His righteousness endureth forever. His horn shall be exalted with honor. The wicked shall sit and let's kill him. The desire of the wicked shall perish. When God blesses you, no gang up of hair can unbless you.
1: Amen.
0: Amen. Amen. I mean, you should see that from our church platforms. You know how many people are angry and how many have gone to hell for being angry without our knowledge? Because you might beg him not to do it. Anyone who gets angry with you when God blesses you, he curses them on his own without consulting you. He curses them, sir. It doesn't matter who they are. Whosoever curses you, I will curse. I will bless them that bless thee. And whosoever curses you when I bless you, I will curse him. When a prophet curses you, you can go to God to help you. When God curses you, who do you go to? When God curses a man, who does he go to? You won't come under his curse forever. So don't be grieved when God is blessing your neighbor. Don't be upset when your neighbor's business is blossoming. Don't read negative meanings to it.
1: Yes, sir.
0: I was the one who brought him to church. So what? Don't you know preachers who preach what they don't benefit from? Whosoever heareth these things of mine, whether it's a pastor, a founder, an archbishop, a prelate, and dread them, is a wise man. Don't get greedy. People get greedy with success, never taste it. You get greedy with prosperity, you never taste it, sir. Enjoy God's grace on the life of others and find out what they are doing that you are not doing. And plug yourself into it. Engaging only the covenant. These things are there for you to see. I've not added one thing to Jesus. I said humorously, you can ask all these great people that know you, how did you know them? I said, ask them, how did they know me? Ask them, sir. I got some humbling testimonies during this week. People I never knew anything about what you're doing. Great leaders. Ask them how they knew me. Nobody has ever introduced me to one person in my life. Now come, let me introduce you to Mr. President or ex-president. I know the head of all of them. I serve in his room. Amen. His name? Jesus. The King of Kings and the Lord of Lords. If people will start looking for you, this Nigerian syndrome that who you know is what matters is a lie. It's a lie of the devil. The Lord said to me in 1987, don't seek to be known. Seek to know. And the world will soon start seeking to know you. I had it directly. Those who do know their God. Don't need to know no Jack or Harry. Those who do know their God, they shall be strong and they shall do exploits. And that's you. Please settle down with God. He will settle you in all areas of your life. Settle. Nobody can settle you like God. Nobody, no system can settle you like God. Settle with God and he will settle you in all areas of your life. Settle with God. Settle with God. We had a testimony in those days in Kaduna. One of our precious people, they have waited for a child for quite many years. I can't remember anymore whether 8 or more. And he said, finally, I settled with God. And as he settled, God settled her. You better settle with God. Don't get it around with people. Yes, just to say hello to you, sir. He won't help you. If God does not help you, where will I help you from? That's what the king said. If God does not help you, where will I help you from? The king himself was crying. We are in the days where kings are crying. If you don't know God, who has the answer to all questions, you are going nowhere. Now, let me lay this foundation. John was writing, beloved, I wish above all things that thou mayest prosper and be in health, even as thy soul prospereth. So spirituality is the foundation of kingdom prosperity. How do I call it? You will prosper only to the level of your spiritual prosperity. God doesn't want to destroy it. He doesn't want me to destroy it. So the level of blessing that will destroy

just gone. This is what is written. It's not anybody's contribution. It's the Holy Ghost saying, this is the way to go. You want to prosper? I cannot prosper you beyond your spiritual prosperity. So it does not destroy you. To be spiritually minded is life and peace. But to be carnally minded is death. That blessed man of Psalm 112, you could see spiritual base. Strong. Amen. He fears the Lord. He delights greatly in his commandments. It will impart on his children, on his children's children, their generations. And wealth and riches shall be in his house, and it will be with integrity. In the midst of darkness, there will arise light for him. He's gracious that he lendeth. He will get himself with discretion. There's a spiritual base required to fulfill God's agenda of prosperity in your life. It's not, banking. I give CMFB 10 naira. How much are you giving me as interest? Why must we be spiritual? Quickly, let me say this. Every change of level in the school of prosperity demands access to the voice of God. Come and say the voice of God. Now, watch Abraham. And the Lord said to Abraham, chapter 12. And then the Lord said to Abraham, chapter 17. And God was answering Abraham directly, chapter 18, in that intercession. Chapter 22, the Lord said to Abraham, you see, your change of level demands access to the voice of God. But a natural man receives not the things of the Spirit of God because they are foolishness to him. Neither can he know them because they are spiritually discerned. You need to be spiritual to assess the voice of God. You need to be spiritual to assess the voice of God. You need to be spiritual to assess the voice of God. If we live in the Spirit, let us also walk in the Spirit. Galatians 5:25. Let everyone that has ears, let him hear what the Spirit is saying to the churches. So God speaks to us by his Spirit. And you have to tune into the Spirit to assess it. So we have to be spiritual. Now, see the level of prosperity that came to us here as a people. And it was triggered by a voice. This is the place. Triggered by a voice. This is the place. One day God said to me, give me that car. Joy welled up in my heart. You own me. What nonsense car. And I had him swear on my way home. My son David, you just passed the test. If you don't want to be rich, it's too late. One time I gave 23 cars out. One time. 23 cars. One time. By voice. That's why we need to be spiritual. That voice can come through at any time. You can't afford to play careless or you miss your way. There is no way we will plan or think of buying a plane when he bought one. There is no way you bring it into the agenda and you are close to me, I will hit you. Because you know, how dare you think of it? But it's time to get the aircraft. And understood that I have bought it, go and take delivery. Because you know we can't buy it. If you throw us up and down, we can't buy it. Your change of level in the school of prosperity demands spirituality, the only way to assess the voice of God that can make demand on you for your change of level. Take your son, your only son Isaac. And what was he doing? He was bringing him to a point of sworn blessing. Now I know that you fear me. And by myself have I sworn. So many will come under that sworn blessing platform this year. Yeah. God will speak to you very simple thing. It will turn everything around. Everything around. Our church exploded by a voice. As for thee also. All those voices you are hearing in India are not from me. Thou shalt stand here by me. And then eruption. 94 to 99. From 3,000 plus to 50,000 plus. By a voice. So it impacts on the work you are doing. Impacts on everything. You need to be spiritual. He wants to bless the works of your hand. You need to know what next he wants you to do. By a voice. There is no Lagos in the Bible. So arise, get down to Lagos. It's not in the Bible. This is the play. It's not in the Bible. You have to be able to hear. To assess your next level of blessing. We have to be spiritual. This is not a game. He told Abraham, walk with me. Walk with me and watch how I will decorate your life. Grace to retain and to remain spiritually minded at all times, to pick the signals from heaven on your next level of blessing from God. Receive it right.

0: Now in the name of Jesus. Thank you, Jesus. As stated severally in the course of the month, the primary purpose of Kingdom Wealth is for the promotion of the kingdom of God on earth. If you are not interested in that, you are not a candidate. If you don't have God's kingdom at the center of your heart, you are not a candidate. Yes, what to eat, what to drink is there, but life is much more than that. Many destinies are tied to you. You will not disappoint them. But it's important to know that the covenant does not only empower us for wealth, but terminates all forms of misfortune that the enemy may launch against you. I will rebuke the devourers for you. They won't come near what belongs to you. So it is blessing with security. You will not miss it in Jesus' name. Amen. Let's now go point by point and close. Vital keys to a world of financial fortune. We have tried to explore that we need to be spiritually minded. It's important to hear from heaven. It's important for spiritual understanding. It's important for progression in our walk with God. We must engage tirelessly in the covenant of giving and receiving. Giving and receiving. The moment a farmer is tired of a planting season, he will soon be out of business. We must be tireless in our engagement of the covenant of giving and receiving. It's not a once and for all episode. It's a once and again requirement. In Philippians chapter 4 and verse 15 to 19, he said, you Philippians know that in the beginning of the gospel, no church communicated with me concerning giving and receiving, but ye only. When I was in Thessalonica, you sent unto my necessity once and again. Not that I required, a gift, but I desire fruits that may abound to your account. So it has to be once and again to keep impacting on your account. It has to be once and again, once and again. Every farmer is always looking forward both to the planting season and the harvest season. He must be committed to planting season before he qualifies for the harvest season. If you don't want to harvest to cease, then don't stop your planting season. Praise God. And your planting season should be according as God has blessed you. You are just acknowledging. You are acknowledging the blessing of God in your life by demonstrating his through your giving. As God has blessed everyone, even so let him give. Not grudgingly, nor of necessity, for God loves a cheerful giver. God loves a cheerful giver. God loves a cheerful giver. There is no one here or anywhere else that I will give 10 naira to under any condition. I'd rather tell him, please, I'll talk to you later, than insult you with 10 naira. I've left that level longest time. But if I gave you 10 naira in those days, you will give testimony that the Lord bless you today. The pastor gave me 10 naira. Because look at the pastor himself. He's not worth more than 15 naira. So if he gave you 10 naira, that's only 5 naira remaining. As God has blessed everyone, even so, let him give. Even so, let him give. No one can walk in financial fortune without a tireless commitment to the covenant of giving and receiving as a lifestyle with delight. With delight. With delight, sir. With delight. That's why no consumer has a future in the covenant. You have to be a distributor to keep enlarging your coast of blessing with God. Can I hear your amen? Amen. And his commandments are not grievous, so we start from where we are. Amen. The title 100 naira is 10 naira. No argument. Now, if you give 1 naira in every service, that's quite commendable. Amen. Your faith can carry that, perhaps. Because we must not appear before him empty. Amen. And it's the level to which you are blessed, so you are not under pressure. If you now give 2 naira to the poor in your budget, you have tried. You are moving on. You are moving on. You are going forward. I recently defined planning as programming to secure the present and capture the future. You program it. You don't sit down there and make it happen. There's no way somebody come and pull something out of your pocket. No. You program it. You see our parents that you have not killed yet. You owe them responsibility. Covenant responsibility. Covenant responsibility. It's not when you see somebody going to the village, no. It's a plan. He goes there regularly, that it may be well with you. You won't struggle like others are struggling, that you may prolong your days, so that your children can do the same thing to you. Can I hear your amen?
1: Amen.
0: You never miss it again. When you stop tithing, you are just saying, God, you can close your windows. I think I'm satisfied. I'll take care of the remaining. Tithing is mandatory to keep the windows of heaven open over your life. That my son said, always, he didn't plug into it. That's a very kind word. He didn't want to hear it. He stops his ears. What's corporate tithing? No. As he finished it, I can release my ears. He hated it. You know why? The devil wants to keep you where you are. When he told me that, man, we just began to enjoy heavenly refreshing, sweatless supplies as we engage with it. There is no stress. Whether we say it or not, the world knows that this is one of the most blessed human organizations on the earth today. The world knows. And they've checked everywhere. They can't find skeleton anywhere. Need supplies that you can trace to engagement of scriptural instructions. You can trace to the engagement of scriptural instructions. The voice came. The same way I opened the heavens over the life of individuals, so I opened heavens of organizations, institutions, businesses, including churches. He said it to me in person. September 4, 1987. It was highly intoxicating. I told you this story several times. He said, I don't want to hear. Good luck. Does he need it? No. Who needs it? You. Who needs it? Me. Somebody's soul is changing. Vital key number 3. Walk in financial integrity. Don't play games. Don't change books. Don't play your partners out of business. Don't swear falsely. For as the ostrich lays eggs and hatches them not, so is a man that gets riches and not by right. He shall live it in the midst of his days, and at the end he shall be a fool. I caught that when I was 20 years old. I shared with a friend who came to visit me what I just found. And his name happened to be David. I said, David, come. Let me show you what I just found. Don't touch anything that's not yours. You'll be cutting down on your lifespan. I was 20 years old. Don't play games. Many have gone to the grave through financial games. This church is blessed, but quite a number have defrauded us over time. A number of them are not here anymore. Not here in church, they've gone. Because the verdict of scripture stands. However, anybody can choose to turn. And when you turn, God will receive you. Where you steal is not what makes a thief. The act of stealing is what makes a thief. You steal from your parents, you're a thief. You steal from your wife, you're a thief. You steal from your husband, you're a thief. Because when they say, where did anybody come here? I say, no, nobody came here. And you know you went there. It's not where you steal from that makes a thief. It's the art of stealing that makes a thief. You steal from government, you're a thief. Oh. It's not national cake. It's national TV. Amen. You know the meaning of national TV? It's a career. Amen. Many people around the world today, in Nigeria particularly, they are professionals. In national TV. They are professionals. They don't even feel it anymore. They clap for them for stealing so much. The payday is here. Yes. My God.
2: Hallelujah.
0: And they only know how much they are paying. Hard currencies. For the cause of the Lord is in the house of the thief. He will destroy it. The timber, the stones, and the dust thereof. What? Nothing remains. Deuteronomy chapter 5. And verse 1 to 4. And his righteousness endureth forever. Just be contented with where you are is changing your level. Can I hear your amen?
1: Yeah.
0: You steal from a company, you are a thief. Whether your father owns the company or not, you are a thief. Anything that is not yours, that you cunningly appropriated to yourself, makes a thief. Say with me, God does not bless the crooked. He only blesses the righteous. You are the one God wants to bless next. Well, remain committed to being a blessing to the needy around you. It keeps moving you forward and forward. That was the secret that Job found and made him the greatest businessman of his days. Job 29, verse 4 to 18. Finally, keep rejoicing to secure your returns. Keep rejoicing to secure your returns. Keep rejoicing. Although the fig tree may not blossom, there may not be fruit in the vine, the fruit of the olive may fail, yet I will rejoice in the Lord. And then the Lord will come forth and make my feet like hinds' feet and get me up upon my high places. You are getting to your high places.
1: Amen.
0: No devil will rob you of it.
1: Amen.
0: He said, because thou servest not the Lord thy God with joyfulness and gladness of heart for the abundance of all things, therefore shalt thou serve thy enemies. Let me hear you say, God forbid. So it has to be with joy and gladness to secure our returns. Some fringe benefits that accrue to us in the covenant of abundance include peace. Come and say peace. Say with me, peace. His blessings make it rich and it adds no sorrows. His ways are ways of pleasantness and all our paths are peace. You'll never lose your peace anymore.
1: Amen.
0: You'll never lose your peace anymore.
1: Amen.
0: In the name of Jesus Christ. They gave lavishly, rejoicingly, and the Lord gave them rest round about. You are the one God is talking about.
1: Amen.
0: From henceforth, it shall be round about rest for you.
1: Amen.
0: Rest over your family.
1: Amen.
0: Rest over your children.
1: Amen.
0: Rest over your business.
1: Amen.
0: Rest over your career. Evil tidings will never come your way anymore.
1: Amen.
0: In the name of Jesus Christ.
1: Amen.
0: And then, of course, favor. Come on, say with me, favor.
1: Favor.
0: Nothing flies like favor. You can't stop favor from having its expression. Favor followed Joseph to the house of slavery, and he prospered there. A slave is not permitted to prosper. It's a property. But he prospered there. The chair you left in your room will never become bigger when you get home. But Joseph prospered there because God gave him favor. Now he got to the prison, the ultimate place of misfortune. And Joseph prospered in the prison. He became an official of the prison where he was an inmate. And favor got him through from the prison to the palace. Favor. Favor. Favor. Favor. And what was his testimony? I fear God. The fear of God entitles us to his favor. Any day, any time, anywhere. Favor. Favor. Full of integrity. Nothing was missing in Potiphar's house. Nothing was amiss in the prison. Favor. Favor is a birthright of everyone that fears God. Favor. Daniel feared the Lord. He prospered in the land of Babylon. They could not find anything amiss in his life. They would not defy themselves to the king's rich food. Favor. We always follow them that fear the Lord. No wonder the Bible said, godliness is profitable unto all things, having the promise of the life which now is, and the one which is to come. You won't run out of God's favor anymore in your life. You will not run out of God's favor anymore in your life. Nothing creates a future like favor. Nothing creates a future like favor. No one's destiny here will be sold for a morsel of meat. Nothing creates a future like favor. We are here by favor.
2: Yes, sir.
0: They got not the land by their own strength,
2: yes,
0: but your favor.
2: Yes,
0: favor gave us this place. Favor built this house.
2: Yes, sir.
0: Favor, favor, favor, favor. Your life will never run out of favor anymore. Among the blessings of the giving and receiving covenant is the unleashing of God's favor on the individuals. You won't lack it anymore.
1: Amen.
0: You won't lack it anymore.
1: Amen.
0: You will not lack it anymore.
1: Amen.
0: You will not lack it anymore.
1: Amen.
0: For thou shalt arise and have mercy upon Zion, for the time to favor her, yea, the set time is come. For thy servants taketh pleasure in the stones of Zion, and favor the dust thereof. Therefore the heathen shall fear the name of the Lord. Fearful favor coming towards you for promoting his kingdom. You won't miss it. Let me hear your loudest amen.
1: Amen.
0: You will not miss it.
1: Amen.
0: In the name of Jesus.
1: Amen.
0: And then, of course, among the benefits is divine health. Blessed is the man that considereth the poor. The Lord shall deliver him in the time of trouble. Psalm 41, verse 1. The Lord shall preserve him and keep him alive. He shall be blessed upon the earth. The Lord shall strengthen him on the bed of languishing. He will make all his bed in his sickness. He won't let him stay there. Come on now, get up. I want to make your bed. Go to work. Go to work. Every branch he made that bears fruit, and fruit bearing him begins from seed sowing, I will keep fit so you can keep bearing more fruits. The story of John D. Rockefeller is very clear to us. A verdict, professional verdict of doctors, you'll not see your 52nd birthday, so wind up. And then he parted with all 50% of all his stakes to bless humanity. And God said, no, this kind of person should not come down here now. Let him stay. Let him stay. And he stayed for 93 years. Health restored. And that's you.
2: Amen.
0: So expect restoration of health and vitality in return for your covenant practice.
2: Amen.
0: It's your right. It's your entitlement. Can I hear your amen?
1: Amen.
0: As you give to the poor, expect God to deliver you from the will of your enemy. As you attend to the sick, expect God to get you off any sick bed. That's what he does. So it's not just about money. There are things that money cannot buy. Can money buy health? Can money buy preservation? Can money buy protection? There are many things that money cannot buy that this covenant offers us for free. You won't miss it in the name of Jesus. You will not miss it in the name of Jesus. Lift up your right hand and give God praise. Give God praise. In Jesus' precious name, we have given thanks. We all know that God blesses us principally through the works of our hand. And whatever he doeth, it shall prosper. But maintain a heart for God and a heart for the needy around you. Maintain a heart for covenant practice as a lifestyle. And you see God expanding your coast from time to time. Jesus is Lord. God said he will bless Abraham. And he became very rich in cattle, in silver and in gold. In cattle, in silver and in gold. God began to bless the work of his hand to confirm his word in his life. And then Isaac came and sold in the land. And God blessed his farming business. He became the envy of the world powers of his days. Jacob became a man to be wondered at. With his ingenuity in livestock business. God blesses us principally through the works of our hands. The work of your hand will not suffer any setback anymore. In the name of Jesus Christ. In the name of Jesus Christ. In the name of Jesus Christ. Your days of financial stress are finally over. As you choose to begin from where you are, God will keep changing your level forever. In the name of Jesus Christ. In the name of Jesus Christ. Many, many people's stories have dramatically changed in this church. Your own will be listed among them. The story of this church has changed from glory to glory over the years by responding promptly to every scriptural instruction. Yours is next to be listed. I cannot tell where I would be today if God never showed me the mystery of kingdom prosperity. I can't tell where I would be today, but I know it will have been horrible. But he showed me, and I chose to follow and see what is done in my life. For everyone who chooses to follow these simple things that God is saying, you will end up a surprise to your generation. Let me hear your loudest amen. Well, they may be true, but I know that's where I'm going. The richest pastor in the world is this short man. That's what they say. Amen. And they have a right to say that because it's not owing any bank. He has no story or history of overdraft. Amen. He doesn't borrow from individuals. He doesn't borrow from corporate bodies. And it's not in need. Amen. Following this seemingly crazy thing. Fill the water pots with water. So it's why we need a stop that. Fill the water pots with water. I was born blind. He said, you are born blind, you have never seen. Okay, go to the pool called Siloam. How will I go? Go and find out. It's a simple thing. Okay, cast your net on the right side. Right side of the boat. What's the difference? I'm on the water already. Are the fishes moving around the right side? Can't I put it here and then the net will go under the right side? Cast the net on the right side. Simple. You've been fishing on the wrong side till now. Cast your net on the right side. Let God have his way or you never have your way. Cast your net on the right side. Start tithing from where you are. Is 10 naira income from your pure water sachet market? 1 naira is tight. Amen. No argument. Praise God. Is this sense they call the kobo? Kobo, okay. Kobo. You know, one kobo is enough for offering. Praise God. You don't have any problem with God. And before you wake up to know it, your 10 naira is going to be 100 naira. And then 100 naira to 1,000 naira. 1,000 to 10,000. 10,000 to 100,000. And then we say, what's happening to her? 100,000 to 1 million.
2: Amen.
0: Okay, what is he doing? God is blessing what he does by obeying God. You won't miss your step anymore.
1: Amen.
0: Thank you, Jesus. Glory to God. A prophet can only make declarations you choose to believe or not. He can't believe for you, and he can't receive for you. As this blessing is proclaimed today, you start seeing wonders. Many will receive calls today that will show that the days of your financial struggles are over. Contracts they have taken from you will be restored back to you. Your integrity will keep paving the way for you. They will tell others, you give them any job, you can be sure. You can go to bed. It will be done. That will be your testimony. In the name of Jesus. And now, express your desire. The changes you want to see, you'll be hit with a miracle job like a dream of the night. Every damn business is coming back to life and in full force. Coming back to life and in full force. Coming back to life and in full force. Coming back to life and in full force. Everyone's ministry is taking a new turn. God is opening new doors to business people. Every damn career is resuscitated today. In Jesus' precious name we have prayed. God sent me, go back home and make my people rich. I'm his covenant bailout agent. And I've come in that capacity by his grace. It's a grace of election, not expertise. I decree your escape from the realm of business and career failure in the name of Jesus. I invoke the validity of this mandate to make his people rich upon your life and the works of your hand. As you turn your eyes away from men, back to God, everything that's been stagnated gets back into motion. For woe unto him that trusts a man and maketh flesh his strength. He shall not see when good cometh. Whatever has blinded your eyes to see what God is saying to do next, I command it released in the name of Jesus. God may choose to send anybody your way, let him be the one to choose. From today, with your eyes on God, you never know the way down anymore. That little business in that little corner will soon become a global phenomenon. As you keep serving God with delight, he will prove that he takes pleasure in your prosperity. Now, if there be forces from hell trying to resist this word coming to pass in your life, I curse them from the roots. Whatever may be holding down, whatever belongs to you, anywhere, I command them release right now. For everyone here on the line for miracle jobs, in the name of the Lord Jesus, it is settled this week. You will take on that job this week. They will call for you from where you least expected. The siege of getting a job and losing it and getting one and losing it, that siege is over today. In the name of Jesus. And for every title, I rebuke the devourer for your sake. It shall not come near what belongs to you. And grace to maintain financial integrity in your dealings, receive it now in the name of Jesus. And so shall it be. In the name of Jesus. The works of your hand is declared blessed. You are today a carpenter, you soon become the carpenter. You're a consultant in your field today, you soon become the consultant. You're an hairdresser today, to become a major industry. You're a transporter today, you soon begin to command fleets. In the name of Jesus. You're a contractor here, you never lack jobs again. You're a supplier, you never lack supplies again. In the name of Jesus. Well, I decree a fresh baptism of divine health and vitality for you. Your resources will not be wasted on your health. It will keep you sound for its sake. You'll never stop bearing fruit. So it will keep you ever fit. In the name of Jesus. So shall it be. You are on board this flight of financial fortune. This church is a symbol of financial fortune. And whatever is served on board of any aircraft, and you are on board that flight, it's your right. Therefore, I welcome you to your realm of financial fortune at last. So shall it be.

There are people here that would need to step out of darkness into light and become members of the household of God through the gift of salvation and rededication, as the case may be. When you're away from home, your heavenly home, you become a displaced person and you suffer all kinds of situations that you don't bargain for. But anybody can come at any time. Whoever comes to me, I will in no wise cast out. And when we come, he makes us members of his own household, so he takes responsibility over our life. If a man does not provide for his house and for the people of his own household, he has denied the faith and is worse than an infidel. You are here and you want to say, Jesus, I want to be back. I want to return to you. I've tried my ways, not working. Save my soul. Forgive my sins. Receive me into your kingdom. Somebody was once born again and then he walked away under some pressures. You can return. The same day the prodigal son returned, his dignity was restored. As you choose to return today, God will restore your dignity. Whatever you may have lost will be restored back to you in grand style. In the name of Jesus Christ. You are here and you'd like me to pray with you to be saved. You want your sins forgiven by Jesus. You want to have a new beginning today. God bless you. God bless you. I'll be praying for you right there. Amen. There are also people here today that need to rededicate their life to Christ. You want to return back to your Heavenly Father. You went away under certain pressures. You want to return back home. He brought you back today to make you choose to return. So if you want to return back to your Heavenly Father today, you want to rededicate your life to Him, I'll be praying for you right there. It's the dawning of a new day. In Jesus' precious name. Please bow your heads for a moment. Lift up your right hand to heaven and pray this prayer of faith after me from the depth of your heart. Say after me, Lord Jesus, I surrender my life to you today. Forgive me all my sins. Wash me with your blood. I believe you died for me. On the third day you rose again, that I may be justified. Right now, I believe my sins are now forgiven. I'm justified by your blood. And I accept you today as my Lord and my Savior. And I believe I am now born again. I'm restored back to the faith. I'm now a child of God. Thank you, Jesus, for saving my soul. Thank you, Jesus, for restoring me back to the faith. By your grace, I will serve you all the days of my life. Thank you, Lord. Amen. Now, be blessed in the name of Jesus. I cover every one of us standing in for this prayer today with the blood of Jesus. Remain covered against all the assaults of the wicked one in the name of Jesus. Grace to live your commerce life, receive it right now in the name of Jesus. Grace to make it through to the end, receive it now in the name of Jesus. Thank you, Heavenly Father. Take all the glory in Jesus' precious name. Amen. Congratulations.

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This is more than a convention. It is a movement. A generation is rising, breaking limits, shattering ceilings, and stepping boldly into the next dimension of destiny. Welcome to Ajax 2026, the annual Youth Alive Convention. Theme, Next Levels. 5 unforgettable days of power, purpose, revelation, impartation, and undeniable encounters with God. From Tuesday, August 18th to Saturday, August 22nd, 2026, holding live at International Headquarters, Kenan Land, Ota, and across our church network globally, ministering Bishop David Oyedepo, Pastor David Oyedepo Jr., and Pastor Steve Oga. 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No matter where you are today, there is a next level waiting for you. Come prepared, come expectant, come with a friend, because this mountain shall be a mountain of undeniable encounters for every year. Ajax 2026.

Chapter 5. Operational Guidelines. There are words, guidelines, and instructions that make the law effective. They must be followed. That you want to plant is not what makes you a successful farmer. There are things you must know. You need to be conversant with the regulations that govern the seed you want to plant. For instance, the climate that is most conducive for it, the appropriate fertilizer to apply, the planting season, weeding period, etc. There is no shortcut to abundance. God's intention is to make you cease from struggles, so He gave you a law. Receive, I pray thee, the law from His mouth, and lay up His words in thine heart. If thou return to the Almighty, thou shalt be built up. Job 22, verses 22 and 23. When we are talking about abundance, we are talking about the one you contact from heaven, which brings with it divine protection that makes you enjoy it. God does not bless a man and collect it back through sickness. He does not bless a man and expose him to robbers, nor set his house on fire. No. The blessings of God makes rich and does not add any sorrow. He cuts off anything that causes sorrow. That is why He said, "Thereby good shall come unto thee." Job 22 verse 21. So, anyone who operates this covenant of abundance automatically lives a healthy life. Unlike the blessings of the world, which are temporal, whatsoever the Lord doeth shall be forever. When it is from the Lord, it stays. Whatever you go through the back door to collect will finish when the source finishes. But I'm introducing you to a very stable and consistent source that never disappoints. Prove me now. Bring ye all the tithes into the storehouse, that there may be meat in mine house, and prove me now, herewith, saith the Lord of hosts, if I will not open you the windows of heaven, and pour you out a blessing, that there shall not be room enough to receive it. Malachi 3 verse 10. Everyone who got into this abundance proved him to get there. Abraham proved him, and God said, "Now I know that thou fearest me. In blessing I will bless thee, and in multiplying I will multiply thy seed, and in thy seed shall all the nations of the earth be blessed." Genesis 22, verse 12, and verse 17, and verse 18. Solomon proved him. He sacrificed 1,000 burnt offerings. Consequently, God unleashed such wealth upon him as no man has ever handled. David also proved him. The Bible tells us that even before David was old and well-stricken in age, God had blessed him with honor and riches in every way. 1 Chronicles 29 verse 28. Why did God bless him so? Because he had with his might prepared for the house of his God. They all proved God before they were placed and lifted by him. It is your turn to prove him. Filling up the clouds. Prove me now herewith, saith the Lord of hosts, if I will not open you the windows of heaven and pour you out a blessing. Malachi 3 verse 10. When the windows of heaven open, what you have coming down is rain, which automatically brings about a refreshing, not only on your person, but on the environment too. But there is really nothing called rain in the atmosphere. What becomes rain by condensation is what evaporates from the face of the earth. What goes up is actually what comes down. So if no moisture goes up, no rain comes down. If I may say this, it is evaporation before raination. Something must go up before anything pours out. When nothing goes up, nothing is permitted to come down. For the windows of heaven to pour out a blessing to you, the storehouse of heaven must first receive your seed. Until something evaporates from you, nothing outpourates to you. Nothing. So if nothing is going out from you, nothing is permitted to come down to you. That is the law. If I pour out 10 buckets of water on you now, is that equal to the kind of refreshing that rain brings? Only your body is cooled, but your environment is still hot. But when rain pours out, both your body and the environment are refreshed. There is nothing that can come from man to you that is equal to refreshing. If it's not coming from above, you remain choked and tensed up and the heat continues. It will never rain until you allow the evaporation.
If the earth refuses the evaporation process, it will remain without rain. If you refuse the law of evaporation, you have nullified the law of refreshing. They go together. May the God of heaven open your understanding and get you out of that cocoon where you have been over the years to the limelight of refreshing. This is the will of God for you. If you cannot serve God with your means, you will end up serving your means. The gold you cannot use to serve God will soon become your God. For whosoever will save his life shall lose it, and whosoever will lose his life for my sake shall find it. Matthew 16, verse 25. Don't live for gold, live for God. The law requires your working it out. Before you can see results, you must work it out yourself. No one can do it for you. Miracles don't just happen. They are worked out by your doing whatsoever He tells you to do, no matter how absurd it may appear. Let me say this with all authority. You don't need to know one person more than this God to get to the topmost top on earth. You don't need to be connected to one man under heaven to get there, because no one can put you higher than where He is. Seek God's connection more than you are seeking human connections. They looked unto Him and were lightened, and their faces were not ashamed. Psalm 34, verse 5. If you don't want to see shame, look unto God. He is the source. We are coming to a situation now where only those who have direct connection with heaven will be the ones with the answer. This is the key that will free you from all struggles. Quality seed for quality harvest. When we were children working in the farm, we used to wonder why our parents would not let us eat the best of the yams, maize, and other crops from the farms. This puzzled us until we grew up and understood that we are merely obeying a rule that would affect future yield. The quality of your seed determines the quality of your harvest. Many children of God in the church today are eating of the precious seeds which are supposed to be preserved for sowing. Long ago, two men brought their offerings before the Lord. One was Cain and the other was Abel. Abel presented the best he had before the Lord. He carefully planned what he would offer to his God and did it with all reverence. Cain, on the other hand, presented whatever came within reach. To him, anything will do. But see what happened. And the Lord had respect unto Abel and to his offering, but unto Cain and his offering he had no respect. Genesis 4, verses 4 and 5. God rates our offerings. The quantity does not move Him, but the quality does. Quality seed yields quality harvest. God rates your offering in proportion to what He has blessed you with. Somebody who sows a seed of 10 naira at each service may be worth more in the sight of God than someone who sows 1,000 naira a seed. Remember David the king said, "Neither will I offer burnt offering unto the Lord my God of that which doth cost me nothing." 2 Samuel 24, verse 24. How dear your seed is to you determines its quality. The Bible says, "Honor the Lord with thy substance and with the first fruits of all thine increase." Proverbs 3, verse 9. This is what you should do. Your offering should honor God. One of the reasons why God was angry with the Old Testament priests was because they offered contemptible offerings before Him. Here is what He told them. "A son honoreth his father, and a servant his master. If then I be a father, where is my honor? And if I be a master, where is my fear? Saith the Lord of hosts unto you, O priest, that despise my name, and ye say, wherein have we despised thy name? Ye offer polluted bread upon mine altar. And if ye offer the blind for sacrifice, is it not evil? And if ye offer the lame and sick, is it not evil? Offer it now unto thy governor. Will he be pleased with thee or accept thy person? Saith the Lord of hosts." Malachi 1, 6-8. Honor the Lord. This is the key. Give an offering that honors God. "So shall thy barns be filled with plenty, and thy presses shall burst out with new wine." Proverbs 3, verse 10. Giving is work.
And it shall come to pass, if thou shalt hearken diligently unto the voice of the Lord thy God, to observe and to do all his commandments, which I command thee this day, that the Lord thy God will set thee on high above all nations of the earth. And all these blessings shall come on thee and overtake thee, if thou shalt hearken unto the voice of the Lord thy God. Deuteronomy 28, verses 1 and 2. Except you do the work of giving, you cannot enjoy the grace for additions. Giving is not for fun. It is work, and it will produce anywhere, anytime, and forever. It is not just doing the work that makes it work. It is doing it with the right attitude. God is not calling for your help. You are the one calling for his help. Your giving is God's strategy for your sustenance and the realization of his destiny for you. If you do it by force, you will not get a thing out of it. Do not let anybody force you to give. Otherwise, your giving will be lost. Never give under duress. It will keep you down for life. Sow willingly. Your offering must flow out of a willing heart. You must not be coerced into giving. If you are obedient without being willing, you will not eat the good of the land. The two must necessarily go together for the good of the land to find its way to you. If ye be willing and obedient, ye shall eat the good of the land. Isaiah 1 verse 19. The Lord once commanded Moses, "Take ye from among you an offering unto the Lord. Whosoever is of a willing heart, let him bring it, an offering of the Lord." Exodus 35 verse 5. And verse 29 says, "The children of Israel brought a willing offering unto the Lord, every man and woman whose heart made them willing to bring all manner of work, which the Lord had commanded to be made by the hand of Moses." You see, the Lord had commanded it all right, but it had to be a willing offering before it could become acceptable. Apostle Paul gives us the same admonition. "For if I do this thing willingly, I have a reward. But if against my will, a dispensation of the gospel is committed unto me, what is my reward then?" 1 Corinthians 9, 17-18. A quality offering flowing from a willing heart has a reward. Do it cheerfully. Your offering must be given cheerfully. We have a stern warning from his word. "Because thou servest not the Lord thy God with joyfulness and with gladness of heart, for the abundance of all things, therefore thou shalt serve thine enemies, which the Lord shall send against thee, in hunger, and in thirst, and in nakedness, and in want of all things." Deuteronomy 28, 47 and 48. Your lack of cheerfulness in giving can turn your blessings into curses. Locate a good ground. The parable of the sower clearly tells us that not every ground is a good ground. There is a ground by the wayside, open to vandalization by passers-by. There is a stony ground and then a ground of thorns. All these are not profitable for quality harvest. You must locate a good ground, a fertile ground where the seed planted will flourish. Look for a church where the full gospel of God's salvation in every area of life is being preached. There are countless number of these churches around. Locate a good ground. Ask the Lord to direct you. He will lead you to a good ground, a place where the Lord has stamped his name. Only there will your seed yield a harvest. When your blessings come, give the glory to God. In heathen cultures, you see them having great celebrations every harvest time. These celebrations are not for fun. They are special days set aside to thank their gods, who they claim had given them an abundant harvest. So you see the Igbos in eastern Nigeria celebrating the New Yam Festival. No one is permitted to eat of the yam harvest until a portion of it has been sacrificed. So also is the Agungu Fishing Festival in Sokoto, where no one eats of the fish until the best of it is sacrificed. If the heathen can take time to give honor to dead gods, how much more they who are serving the living God, the Almighty God, who holds the reins of heaven and earth in his hands? Hear what God said. "And now, O ye priests, this commandment is for you. If ye will not hear, and if ye will not lay it to heart, to give glory unto my name, saith the Lord of hosts, I will even send a curse upon you, and I will curse your blessings." Malachi 2, 1 and 2. Do you now see how important it is for you to give glory to God for your blessings?
the heathen must have been inspired from the Bible. You must lay it to heart to glorify God each time your harvest comes in.

0: The testimony of Jesus is the spirit of prophecy. Testimonies are powerful. They have unlimited capacity to reproduce after the same desired shared testimony. So sit back, relax, stay focused, be purposeful, and let faith arise in your heart. Be blessed.
1: Number one, healed of enlarged heart via soul winning. Are you celebrating Jesus? Make it bigger. For 3 years, I suffered from severe chest pain. But this year, it became very severe. I went through a series of tests, and I was diagnosed with cardiomegaly, an enlarged heart. As a result, my heart valves were not working properly. I was told that there is no other way out except I undergo a surgery, which stands a 50-50 chance. Before I would be scheduled for the surgery, I was told to go for a test called echocardiogram. That week, Bishop Oyedepo said that if nothing about God moves me, then nothing about me will move God. Those words struck me, and I engaged in soul winning and kingdom advancement prayers in spite of the pains. Thereafter, I went for the test, and the results showed that my heart was not enlarged. Give the Lord a big clap. Hallelujah. When I told my cardiologist, she shared my testimony at the reception of the hospital, and a Muslim lady who was diagnosed with the same health challenge gave her life to Christ. Are you celebrating Jesus? Today, I'm healed of cardiomegaly. I engage in operation by all means, and God healed me by all means. I give him all the glory. Give the Lord a big, big clap of praise. Adebiyi Jemima is the testifier. Number two, hepatitis B healed. I am giving this testimony to the glory of God. I was diagnosed of hepatitis B on July last year. I engaged very well. I collected flyers and read one testimony for it as the lady engaged in kingdom advancement prayers, outreaches, and death in their family stopped. Give the Lord a big clap. And then from the five flyers I took, I told God to give five souls that will go to church with me next Sunday. That week, before I stepped out, I prayed 1 hour kingdom advancement prayer, proceeded for the outreach, and won four souls, but three showed up on Sunday. Bishop also told us to make enough is enough list, which I did, and told God that if he heals me, and which I did, and tell God to heal me. On Monday morning, I went for a test, and to the glory of God, hepatitis B was negative. I return all the glory to God. Sunday Simon is the testifier. And we see celebrating Jesus with a big laugh.
2: Isaac Favor, for 5 months, has been having this panic attacks that affected her thinking, but after an encounter, that attack ceased, and now she's set free. Her mind is clear to the glory of God.
3: Hallelujah.
2: Dada Oluwatoyin, for 1 year, has had an issue of blood, but right now, that issue of

0: blood that sees, she set free to the glory of God.
1: Hallelujah.
0: Bukola Babafemi, for the past 1 year, has had a sickness that could not be diagnosed. She has gone to doctors everywhere, but the sickness has not been able to be diagnosed. But right here, as the mantle came upon her, all the symptoms, it affected all of her organs, but all the symptoms of the sickness disappeared. She set free to the glory of God.
1: Hallelujah.
0: Mrs. Cherish Henry, for 10 years has had abdominal pain, but right now, as the mantle came upon her, that pain has disappeared and she set free to the glory of God. Ugbosomi Peter, for 4 years has had body discomfort and continuous headache, but as the mantle came upon him, all of those symptoms disappeared and now set free to the glory of God. Maria Olaleye, for 3 months has had blurred vision, could not see clearly, but as the mantle came upon her, her vision is clear, she can see well to the glory of God. Favor Fikomu, for 3 years has had a growth on the lap, but as the mantle came, the growth disappeared and she is set free to the glory of God. Usuji Goodness, for 3 weeks has had pain in the mouth as a result of a mouth injury, but as she placed the mantle on her head today, the pain disappeared, the wound instantly got healed, and she set free to the glory of God.
2: It is testimony time. Please listen to these documented testimonies and be blessed as you do. Number one, the God of Oyedepo has transformed me. Hallelujah. I joined a cult group while I was in secondary school. I was so brutal that I was made the third in command. I was addicted to anything that could make me high and walked around the streets aimlessly. My parents became tired of me as my mother had gone to different places to pray for my deliverance to no avail. I was a non-entity. No one desired me. We were planning for an operation when a woman walked up to me where we were seated. She asked me to follow her and I did. She told me Jesus loves me and immediately tears started rolling down my eyes. I accepted Jesus on the spot. Miraculously, God separated me from all my evil friends. Hallelujah. My first day in Canaan land, Bishop David Oyedepo said, serving God is not a gift, serving God is not a calling, and serving God is not by chance. Serving God is a choice. That was all I wrote of 2 pages in my book. The following Sunday, I had him say again, it is foolishness to be shameful of what is gainful. These words have transformed my life into a new creation of Christ. Put those hands together for Jesus. Hallelujah. 3 years after I left Abuja, I went back to visit my parents and they shed tears of joy. Hallelujah. My mother and my younger one have also joined the church in Goshen. Today, I want to thank God for how he used Papa Oyedepo to bless my life and turned my life around. And the testifier is Samuel O. Number 2, supernatural healing. My daughter, who is 2 years and 4 months old, could not walk. We took her to the hospital and tried all manner of things, but the situation remained the same. However, on Easter Sunday 2020, while God's servant was ministering, he said, the power of resurrection is from sickness to health and from weakness to strength. And I keyed into that. Thereafter, Bishop David Oyedepo instructed us to anoint ourselves every night for 40 days of the period of the post-resurrection encounter. And we did. 5 days later, she stood up and leaped for the first time. Put those hands together for Jesus. Ever since she has been walking, I return all the glory to God. Put those hands together for Jesus. Hallelujah. And the testifier is Folusho Ayerin.
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2: Gateways to financial fortune. He became poor, that with his poverty might be made rich. 2 Corinthians chapter 8 and verse 9. He became poor, that with his poverty might be made rich. So wealth is not our ambition, it's our birthright. Jesus paid the price to bail us out of poverty and penury. Jesus paid the price, thereby making it our birthright. So wealth is not your ambition, it's not my ambition. It's not a doctrine of this church. Wealth is the birthright of the redeemed of the Lord. But my people are destroyed for lack of knowledge. They don't know what belongs to them, so they can't tell when it's robbed of them. And we, brethren, as Isaac was, we are the children of promise. Galatians 4:28. So we belong to a family tree of blessing, a family tree of financial dominion. We share a common heritage with Abraham. He said, "Hearken unto me, ye that follow after righteousness. Look to Abraham your father." Isaiah 51, verse 1 to 3. "And the sword that bear thee, I called him alone, and I blessed him. For the Lord shall comfort Zion. He shall comfort all our waste places. He will turn our wilderness into Eden and our desert into the garden of the Lord. Joy and gladness shall be had in her, and thanksgiving and the voice of melody." So that's our lot in redemption. The turning of our wilderness into Eden. Amen. And our desert into the garden of the Lord. That's a world of fortune. A world of fortune. Everybody is out of their wilderness this month. Amen. The wilderness of lack and want. Amen. The wilderness of penury. Amen. The wilderness of begging to eat. Amen. The wilderness of wearing rags. Amen. Everybody, no matter your state today, you are ordained for a dramatic change of story in this area. And you are in a church that does not know lack. You belong to the family of God, the family of superabundance in heaven. Then you are privileged to connect with his operation on earth in this local assembly where they know no lack and are never under any financial stress. You better connect. There are no pretenses here.
3: No, that's true.
2: There are no pretenses here. God's grace is just sitting on the congregation. And you're a member of this place. May that grace locate you and rest upon your life. Yeah. You went out yesterday to those areas where we did medical outreaches. I mean, it's millions and multi-millions by the grace of God, by his supplies. My God. And then you have churches being built all around the world. At the same time, you have the mammoth project of the ark, like the ark of Noah. Amen. And then everybody's so stress-free. The remaining days of your life, you shall remain financially stress-free. Gateways to financial fortune. Now, in Job 22, verse 21 to 25, get acquainted with God. There are many people who know about God, Very few people know God. But those who do know their God, they shall be strong and they shall do exploits. Acquaint now thyself with God and you'll be at peace. Thereby shall good come unto thee. Receive, I pray thee, the law from his mouth. So that is the law that will launch us into what area we are looking into. And lay up his words in thy heart. That is how to engage with the law for maximum delivery. If you return to the Almighty, you shall be built up. And you shall take iniquity from your tabernacle. No gimmicks, no games. Straightforward. Then shalt thou lay up gold as dust. So there's a law that when you discover and engage with it, launches you into a realm where you lay up gold as dust. Fortune. Financial fortune. You lay up gold as dust. Receive, I pray, the law from his mouth. It will launch you into that realm of laying up gold as dust. Lay up his words in your heart. Engage with that law according to the rules. Amen. Now, you lay up gold as dust, and then shalt thou lay up gold as dust, and the gold of offer as the stones of the brooks. Yea, the Almighty shall be thy defense. People will get angry with you, but they can't touch you. And thou shalt have plenty of silver. He said, the wicked shall see your wealth and gnash with their teeth. The desire of the wicked shall perish. So it's fearless fortune. Fear-free fortune. Rested fortune. My God, I've never checked on any other source of help. I've never visited a native doctor in my life. I mean, you know that's forever gone. I've never visited a long-bearded, long-rodded prophet in my life that please see for me. I can see for myself. Amen. And yet, you find me in the marketplace. You find me in Okada Park. You find me under the bridge. Walking free. The desire of the wicked shall perish. Is that not the man you hate that just passed this market now? And you didn't handle him. The desire of the wicked shall perish. That's an anchor scripture. That is the law. You have no choice but line up with to taste that realm. The realm of what? Financial fortune. Laying up gold as it does. And the gold of offer as the stones of the brook. Having plenty of the silver with heaven's defense around your life. Amen. When they say your pastor is a rich man, they are saying your church is the richest church. That's what they are saying. There is no other way of saying it. This is super rich church. Yes. Super. The Lord has done great. Yeah, the Lord has done great. You think we are ashamed of it? We know who did it. Jesus did it. Can I hear your amen? That's how great things will be happening in your life without sweat. By simple obedience of faith. Delightsome obedience, not coerced obedience. Not pressurized obedience. Obedience out of a free will. Amen. Nobody will ask you in this church whether you give or not forever. It's between you and God, which is defined by your choice. Hey, I have a financial fortune package for you. Are you interested? Yeah. Okay, receive the law from my mouth. Do it according to my words. Do it cheerfully. Do it willingly. That's the way it works. Now, more interesting, let me tell you this. August 26, 1987, I was in the U.S. And then I had a series of meetings I was to be. The Lord said to me, arise. Get back home and make my people rich. So I have that clear mandate from God. It's not a cook-up. It's not you have what somebody is preaching. It's what I'm saying to preach. Get back home and make my people rich. So this is a make rich church. We are not a church of rich people. We're a church that makes people rich. Amen. It's a rich people's church. No, no. It's a church that makes poor people rich. Can I hear your amen?
4: Amen.
2: Now, I have a lot of fantastic pastors here. Just imagine how you came here. If you see your picture yourself, you'll be surprised. Imagine how you came here. Amen. There are some heavyweight deacons and elders here. Just try to rewind. How did I get here? And then you picture, because there was no video when you came. You try to picture what you were like when he brought you here. When I returned from that trip, we started this breakthrough program in Maiduguri. Hard desert place. In the name of Jesus, we have come to where God makes people rich through the light of his word. Poverty, lack, and want must end finally this time. It must end in anyone's life finally this time. Not only with you, no one in your generation will ever beg bread. He said, wealth and riches shall be in his house, and his righteousness endures forever. His seed also shall be mighty upon earth. The generation of the upright shall be blessed. So your delight of obedience today is an investment into your generations after you. Poverty will never be traceable to your lineage forever. I was in the presence of God, getting ready for the month, and then I saw seven ways that God blesses. The work of your hand is the last one. The last. People over celebrate nonsense. The last. One, the blessings of the Lord is what makes you rich and has no sorrow. So find out what makes God bless. Amen. Oh my God. And then priestly blessing. And then parental blessing. And then divine direction. I'm not talking about your profession. It's not part of what you're talking about. That's great last. When God you know why God's blessing is the most reliable? When he blesses, no devil can unbless. Yes, Numbers 23 verse 8 and verse 20. Numbers 23. The word says, how shall I curse whom God has not cursed? And how shall I defy whom the Lord has not defied? Verse 20. Behold, I have received the commandment to bless, and he has blessed, and I cannot reverse it. No authority under heaven can reverse a blessing from the Lord. So when you come under his blessings, it's an irreversible order of blessings. And the blessings of the Lord will make it rich and art no sorrow. Bawahala. Art no sorrow. My God. That's how superior the blessings of the Lord is. Once you have gotten there, I don't care what your skill is. You are not there. For the battle is not to the strong, neither the race to the swift, neither yet favor to men of skill. It's the blessing of God that makes the difference. So I'll be showing you the way to his blessing, which is the supreme blessing of life. When it comes on a man, it comes there. By myself, I've sworn in blessing, I'll bless you. You see the blessing he's speaking today? That's how your blessing will be speaking. Yeah. Into your generations after you. That's why the kids, anybody can run up and down, have chains of certifications, deregulations, regulations. It's okay, there's nothing wrong with that. Amen. But you miss the blessing of God, you have missed it. That's the only sorrow-free one.
3: Yes, sir.
2: Amen.
3: Amen.
2: The only sorrow-free channel of blessings. The only irreversible. The profession does not go obsolete. It's high selling all times. All time high selling profession. Connecting with the blessing of God. And that's where you're going. We are not any espouser. We are just under the blessing. We are what?
3: Under the blessing.
2: The church is just under the blessing. We are just under the blessing. How can you put up with things like this without a budget? Under the blessing. Amen.
4: Amen.
2: Memodo so clearly, but she ale prankano baga. But I've been telling you this before. Yes, long, long time. It's your turn now, because your church is in there. You are getting there yourself. Yeah. The end of financial crisis has finally come to every single member of this church. Yeah. If you mind the law and mind the principles that drive the law, the end has come to your days of financial sweat. The last days, according to biblical prophecies, shall be days of earth-shaking move of God that will lead multitudes into the kingdom, and all nations shall flow into church. But for that to happen, God will be releasing his gold and his silver to the world. Haggai chapter 2, I will shake the heavens and the earth. The silver is mine and the gold is mine, said the Lord. This divine agenda cannot be accomplished without the unleashing of heaven's wealth on the earth. For my house, through prosperity, shall yet be spread abroad. So there's an agenda to supernaturally prosper his people in the end time. Zechariah chapter 1 and verse 17. And this gospel of the kingdom shall be preached among all nations, and then shall the end come. Matthew 24 verse 14. This is, I believe, why God is all out. To empower his people for supernatural wealth in these last days, so they can become channels for the release of his silver and gold, ordained for building the end time church. If you have not been faithful in your righteous mammon, the natural resources, who will commit to your hands the true riches? True riches is coming down on the earth. And God is looking for who to entrust with such flow. The sound from heaven is, whom shall I send and who shall go for me? Here am I, send me. Here am I, send me. As the Lord wants somebody, here am I, send me. The interesting thing about this is you just start from where you are. He said to Abraham, from the place where you are, look northwards and southwards, all the land without seers until you shall be given. And keep dreaming kingdom investment dreams. Look northward, southward, eastward, westward. All the land without seers. See your investment in the kingdom with the eyes of your mind. My God, I desire building churches for Christ when I had no bank account. I'm telling you, Mysterio, no kingdom dream, you are not a partaker. I can't buy a chair today, but God, I want to be part of those who build you churches. It was in my heart. Can I tell you this? Nobody ever arrives at a future I cannot see. As far as your eyes can see, until will I give it? I desired inside my inside to be building God churches. When I had no bank account. Your dream is more important than your resources. Every kingdom dreamer ends up in a boom. Every genuine kingdom dreamer ends up in a boom. We started giving scholarship in my family since 1992. What were you worth, short man? I won't tell you. Find out from God. I had no professors here at Covenant who won my scholarship in their school days. Was I giving them scholarship so they can teach in Covenant? I didn't have an idea of Covenant. One of them met me and said, sir, I've been on your scholarship since I was 14. Sure, praise God. It's in your heart. It will reach your hand.
4: Yes, sir.
2: But to see that, it won't happen. The measure kingdom, okay, bring anything you have for God's sake, anything you can share with somebody else, including a pair of slippers. You didn't come. Ah, on a gym. On a long way. I stood for hours packing the things we are bringing in. 4 hours on my feet. to be sure it's orderly. It's where fact is. It has to be in your heart. It was in the heart of my father David to build God an house. And God said, thou didst well because it was in your heart. You always do well when you have kingdom matters in your heart. 1 Kings chapter 8 and verse 17. Verse 16 and 17. You always do well. You always do well. You can't do weller than how much that is in your heart. You know weller? Well, weller, well. You know, there must be Papa's dictionary while I live. If it's more way, what do you call it? Weller. If it's more than weller, what do you call it? So, don't say, according to my father,
4: yes.
2: Well, weller.
4: Approved.
2: They better approve it because you communicate to for people to understand it. So, praise God. Isn't that better than most well? Or more well? Lawyers, you can go and sit down and find out. Amen. In the name of Jesus, doing what God says to do will remain your delight for life.
5: Amen.
2: That's all we are here for. We are here to open people up to how to come under God's blessings without playing games. How to come under God's blessings in righteousness. Just engaging with the terms of the covenant. Now let's rush. You are changing level. However, God's wealth is assessed and sustained by our understanding of the covenant of wealth. What is a covenant? A covenant is a contractual agreement between two or more parties. But in our context, it's an agreement between God and man, where God is committed to make good his promise when man's obedience is fully in place. God is committed to fulfilling his promise when our obedience is fully in place. Deuteronomy chapter 8 and verse 18. For thou shalt remember the Lord your God, for it is given thee power to get wealth, that he may establish to you his covenant. His covenant. His covenant. As he sworn to thy fathers, as it is this day. It's a sworn covenant. Sworn covenant. I vow to do this with my integrity if you will do this. This is what I will do in response to your obedience, if you care for it. So, the covenant of wealth is a sworn verdict. I vow to do this. And he said, my covenant will I not break, nor alter those things that have gone forth out of my lips. Psalm 89, verse 34. God's prosperity plan is not a promise, but a covenant. And until one's part is played, God's integrity cannot be committed to perform. It's not a promise. You can't pray it down. Hello. You can't fast it down. You have to engage with the terms to ever see it. Why the earth remaineth, seed time and harvest shall not cease. The curse is averted, so each one finds his place on the earth. So the curse on the earth was lifted after the flood of Noah. And now each one finds his place within it. Seed time and harvest shall not cease. And with heart Paul speaking in Philippians 4, 15 to 19, he said, now you Philippians know that in the beginning of the gospel, no church communicated with you concerning giving and receiving, but you only. For even in Thessalonica, you sent once and again into my necessity. Not that I desire a gift, but I desire fruit that may abound to your account. And he said, but I have all and abound and I'm full, having received of Epaphroditus the things which were sent from you, an ornament of a sweet smell, a sacrifice acceptable and well pleasing to God. Therefore, my God shall supply all your needs. So there is the giving before you can have the receiving. If you are not a giver, you are not a candidate. only 6 sowers qualify for harvest. Amen. In 2 Corinthians chapter 9, verse 6 to 8, this is what the word says. But this I say, he which soweth sparingly shall also reap what? Sparingly. It's a direct interpretation of that covenant that God enacted with Noah. And he which soweth bountifully shall also reap bountifully. Therefore, every man according as he purposes in his heart, so let him give. So giving is sowing. Not grudgingly, according to the word, he must do it rejoicingly. Of necessity, not under pressure, but of a free will. For God loveth a cheerful giver. And in response, God is able to make all grace abound towards you. So are you always having all sufficiency in all things, may abound unto every good work. So we are blessed to abound unto good work. To keep promoting what God says to promote. Can I hear your amen? So the covenant of seed time and harvest is the covenant of giving and receiving and sustaining what we receive by continuing to abound in every good work, promoting every good cause. And the goodest of all causes is kingdom advancement. Seek ye first the advancement of the kingdom of God. And all these things shall be added to you. That's the priority good work that's given us. Now, for God's sake, with a heart for God, to build 10,000 rural churches from this assembly should not be a problem by reason of God's blessings. But people need to reorder, reposition for this to happen. You know why I can't die early? I covenanted with God to help me to sow minimum 1,000 churches for his kingdom in my lifetime. So he has to elongate my life to make that happen. Just fill your heart with genuine dreams and not dream to impress yourself. Genuine dreams with proper calculation. I'm about to get it. Lord, if I have a Peugeot car, I would like to give to this man that's going on this mission. The following day, a Peugeot car came to me. I said, oh my God, that's the thing I said yesterday. If it's in your heart, it will reach your hand like a dream of the night. If what is in your heart is genuine. If it's genuine, not saying it to impress your friend. You know what I said? I'm going to build a rural church as soon as this contract gets to me. And God knows that when that contract gets, you won't build. He knows everything.
4: Yes,
2: he knows your thoughts are far off. What do we think next year?
4: Yes,
2: what do we think 20 years time? He knows.
4: Yes,
2: so you can impress your friend. You can impress your pastor. I just thank God. I'm trusting God. You know, Papa said we'll build 1,000 churches. My own is 10,000 churches. God knows it's a balloon thought. There is no substance in it. And there's no commitment to it. When they told me how much was available for medical something, I said, no, that's not enough. And I did my own bit. And my own bit is more than all that you did. Amen. Yeah. Men, there will be men like 1,000, 10,000 in one are rising.
4: Man.
2: And you can choose to be one of them. By jumping at every opportunity that touches the heart of God. Somebody's story is changing.
4: Man.
2: I will have 50,000, where will I get it from? 300 naira in my pocket, and somebody's crying, and I'll pull it out to put it in his hand and walk away. That's where it starts. You can't tell me you don't know what to eat after leaving service, and then I tell you should go. No, no, no. I have my bank in my pocket. There's nothing to put in the back. All I have can enter the pocket, and then I share with you. That's where we came from. You watch a school boy, primary school, go out of school in your zone. The zone you can see everybody. Everybody knows everybody. And you say, God bless you. God bless you. What is God bless you? What's the meaning of God bless you? Amen. Somebody has no house. He said, God bless you. You know, I sent you 2 days ago. I met some fellows on the field. I said, No. No. I paid it. That's how to grow. This covenant works. It's only you that need to get to work. This covenant works. This covenant works. He says, so is everyone who lays up treasure on the earth and is not rich towards God. You better get rich towards God. You give to the poor, you lend to the Lord. You better get rich. rich towards God. Get rich towards God. What you are keeping now will soon disappear. Connect. Connect. I'm a blessed man. The devil knows I'm blessed. The media world knows I'm blessed. Amen. And there's no one here who will be any less blessed than this man if he cares to walk in the same steps. You are going places. Many global giants will rise from here. And you just start from where you are. Amen. We were 18,000 plus as income as a church 1983, is it? Is it 84? My God, 84. Guess what? My tithe was there. Amen. My offering was there. That was our worth, all of us. God is still God. Start from where you are. The tithe of 10 naira is 1 naira. There's no problem in that. The tithe is not 5 naira because it's 10 naira. No, no, no. It's the same. The terms of this covenant includes the covenant of blessings from God that makes rich and add no sorrow. One, tithing is key to a world of financial fortune. Prove me now, if I have not opened you the windows of heaven, and pour you out a blessing until there be not room enough to contain them. Prove me with your obedience of faith. Bring all your tithe to my storehouse. Amen. And prove me now with your tithe, if I have not opened you the windows of heaven, pour you out a blessing that be not room enough to receive them. So it's the master gateway to a world of financial fortune. Amen. There was a man by the name J.C. Penny. He was taught about tithing by his mother. And then when the blessing began to increase, he started rationalizing. How can I pay tithe of this much? And as he was rationalizing, business was going down and down and down and finally bankrupt. God, what's happening? He said, remember where you fell from. So he started again from the scratch. There are many believers like that. They just watch their life go down, down and flat. What Papa is teaching is not true. Thank you. That means the Bible is not true.
4: That's right.
2: I caught that light 82. I've never needed encouragement in my life to be a tither. I've never needed encouragement in my life to need to be a tither. I've never been discouraged once. You better wake up. The only way forward is what? To keep going. When you stop going, you are not going forward. You can't go forward sitting down. You go forward taking steps. The grace required to keep going, receive it now. Jesus said, this ought you to have done and not to leave the other unturned. Talking about tithing. Matthew 23, verse 23. You ought to do it. It's my Father's strategy to empower you for wealth. It's a thing to do. The first American billionaire in history rose from tithing. John D. Rockefeller. Tithing made him, brought him into fortune. The fortune that she's speaking after a long time that he left. That's the kind of fortune you are leaving behind.
4: Amen.
2: That will keep speaking long after you are gone. Number two, like mentioned before, kingdom promotion investment. Or call it kingdom promotion sacrifices. You jump at every opportunity at your level. At your level. At your level. You jump at every opportunity at your level. That is an opportunity to take up a child and train the child through school. Look at a homeless family and just decorate their life. I saw a boy here sometimes and I said, why are you not in school? He said, we can't afford to go to school. Okay, what of your mother? He says, on the field. And who is it? My other siblings. On the field? So I said, they should get to a house. A member of this church already got a house and furnished it, not knowing her. So the Lord said to me, you are not the only one. You don't do it, somebody else will do it. I only got to my house, I have not got furniture yet. But somebody has already got a furniture, got a house. For this woman and her three children. Start from where you are, my friend.
4: Yes, sir. Yes, sir.
2: Start from where
4: I am.
2: Because by the speed of light, because of heaven's agenda, the king's commandment is in haste. You will experience a dramatic change. No,
5: no child should be withdrawn out of school here in this kind of church, sir. With the cell system, with the zonal system. I mean, and then you watch, you just pray for them and be blessed. Yeah, you are blessed. Right now. Guess what I used to do when our church was still there? I look around when they are singing and dancing. Somebody is not singing or dancing and is looking far away. I call him after this. In the call of service, I say, please check that man there. He's number 3 to that seat, to the wall. I need to see him after service. Then they will tap him. Pastor wants to see you. And by the time I say, how are you? The first in his tears. My God. And the church really had no account that you can draw from. So, my God. That's what it is. Don't be a self-minister in influence. Our members are grinning. No, it's not right. When you can help. When you can help. Or take it up to where help can come. Can I hear your amen?
6: Amen.
5: Can I hear your amen?
6: Amen?
5: What you are doing is paving the way for your generations after you. And you will find it there.
6: Amen.
5: Kingdom, promotion, sacrifices. Building churches as God increases you. Furnishing churches. And then getting them public address systems. When this building is completed, I will put in the public address system. You are starting. Shortly you will be the cathedral.
6: Amen.
5: The same person. That's how to do it. Don't close your hand because we're confessing for money. They don't confess it. You just get confused for nothing. Take steps that empowers men for wealth. Can I hear your amen?
6: Amen.
5: And then don't come before his presence empty. It's not our doctrine. Deuteronomy chapter 16, it says, you shall not appear before him, what? Empty. Always come down with an offering when you're coming to his presence in worship like this. Deuteronomy 16 and verse 16 and 17. We are not permitted to come into his presence empty. They were casting the offering. Jesus looked at it and said, that woman gave the greatest. So it's a normal practice of the church to take worship offerings. Can I hear your amen? And plan it. Plan it. A time will be when you have 10 naira for an offering. And if it's 10 naira, divide it to 4. So you give in every service. If you are somebody who attends 4 services as an official any service unit, divide it to 4. Amen. And drop one in every service. God knows it's from you. But you don't want to appear empty. You do that. Very simple. I've never had stress in my offering. It's calculated. It's set. I'm not looking for how to do it. I'm not looking what to do this time, what to do next time. It's stable. Every year in your life shall be a job.
6: Amen.
5: Thank you, Jesus. Well, as we round up, 2 vital benefits of financial covenant platform. It averts curses. The curse on the earth was lifted through the sacrifice of Noah. Every generational curse loses its effect to every covenant practitioner. There shall be no trace of any curse on anyone's life anymore. In the name of Jesus. 2, it guarantees divine protection. The Lord shall be thy defense, and thou shalt have plenty of silver. There shall be no breaking in of the devil anymore in anyone's life. In the name of Jesus Christ. In the name of Jesus Christ. Now, in a moment, I'd like you to know that our greatest battle is against the powers of darkness. Unseen forces. Everybody saw Pharaoh and the tax masters as the challenge of God's people in Israel. But God said, no. I will pass through the land of Egypt tonight, and I will smite all the firstborn of the land of Egypt, both man and beast, and against all the gods of Egypt will I execute judgment. I'm the Lord. So there are many things that we are battling with that are not just from human sources. He can go through any of them to do whatever he wants to do, but the real source are the gods of the land. And who are these gods? Satan is called the god of this world. So his agents are the gods of the land. Can you take them to international court of justice?
7: No.
5: You may take Pharaoh there, you may take Tasmanian for human right abuse, but can you take the gods there? Most of the war we are fighting are against the gods of the land.
2: That's why vengeance from God is required. Vengeance is mine, and I will repay. So whatever has been holding anyone's life down, God's vengeance will answer in your favor today. For surely shall gather together, but not by me. And everyone that gathers together for your sake shall fall for your sake. Shall fall, shall fall, shall fall. Now, every uprising of the gods of the land must fall for your sake today. Every demonic installation against your life, your family, must collapse today. And after God executed judgment against the gods of the land, go, go, go, go, go, go, go. Today, by divine vengeance, you will be turned to coals of fire in the hands of your enemy. You will have your testimony this week that the gods behind your issues have crushed. Amen. The gods of Egypt were visited with vengeance, and they couldn't hold Israel back anymore. No devil shall succeed to hold your life back anymore. Why? This is your year of more than a conqueror. It's your year of release. And it's your change of story year. After the order of Joseph. For the day of vengeance in my heart, because the year of my redeemed has come. Say, this is my year. Vengeance must answer in my favor. Over all the gods of the land that are resisting my destiny. In the name of Jesus. Isaiah 63 and verse 4. For the day of vengeance is in my heart, because the year of my redeem is come. The good news is that your year has come. Amen. The day of vengeance must answer. Amen. Whatever has not allowed you to go must let go of you today. Amen. In the name of Jesus. Amen. So expect it. And by a prophet, the Lord brought Israel out of Egypt. And by a prophet was he preserved. Hosea chapter 12 verse 13. You are coming out of your Egypt today. All their gods that they carried to pursue after Israel were drowned in the Red Sea. So the host of Egypt you see today, you see them no more again forever. You see them no more again forever. You see them no more again forever. You see them no more again forever. You see them no more again forever. You see them no more again forever. You see them no more again forever. You see them no more again forever. Amen. Somebody came out and they have been burying people in their family year in year out. 2006. And he was already coughing blood to show that he was next in line. But Jesus stepped in, judged the gods behind that siege, and gave his testimony in 2016. For 10 years, nobody was ever hospitalized. For 10 years, nobody died in the family. Today marks the end of the captivity of the gods of this world in your life. The gods behind marital spell, barrenness, career frustration, business failure, all the gods of the land arrayed against your glorious destiny in Christ, they must crash today. God confided to Moses, I will bring one more plague upon Pharaoh and upon Egypt, and after that he will let you go. God confided to me that today is your day of vengeance. And he shall deliver it. Your enemies will smell. Because what they say will never happen will start happening with speed. What they have vowed they will never see happen will start happening with speed. Lift up your right hand, everybody, and give God thanks for the word of his power. In Jesus' precious name we have prayed.
6: Amen.
2: Please listen to me. Many, many innocent captives we have among believers. But today is ordained your day of turning of captivity.
6: Amen.
2: He showed me four horns. And I said, what are these horns? He said, these are the horns that have scattered Jerusalem and Judah so that no one did lift up the hair. Zechariah chapter 1 and verse 18 to 22, you know, through prosperity shall the house, my house, be spread abroad. But then lifted I my eyes and I saw, behold, four horns. And I said, what are these horns? He said, these are the horns that have scattered Jerusalem and Judah so that no one did lift up the head. Then show me four carpenters. He said, what are these come to do? He said, they have come to put together all the horns of the Gentiles have scattered. I'm privileged to be one of those carpenters. Whatever the enemy has done to wreck anyone's family, today marks the end of it. In the name of Jesus. As great and awesome as these amazing provisions are, it takes new birth to access it. Except a man is born again, he cannot see, he cannot see, he cannot taste the blessings of the kingdom. If you are here and you want to turn your life over to Christ and become eligible for the inheritance of the Father and have eternity as a gift of the Father and make heaven after a most glorious adventure on the earth, I'd like to pray with you. Wherever you are, you want to surrender your life to Christ today. You want to open the door of your heart to Jesus today. You want to experience life more abundantly. You want your name written down in the book of life. This is your day. God bless you. God bless you. I'll be praying with you in a moment. And God is changing your story right there. In Jesus' name. There are also people here that need to rededicate their life to Christ. Remember, he said, because you are neither cold nor hot, I'll spew you out of my mouth. Partial connection can be very frustrating. Your experience of redemption is waning and waning and waning and almost virtually non-existent. You want to rededicate your life to Christ today? I pray with you at the same time. You want to rededicate your life to Christ? God is opening a new chapter to your life today. God bless you. God bless you. God bless you. Can you be saved and not know? Please, if anybody is not sure of his salvation, you are not sure. They talk about it, you hear it, but you are not sure. It's an experience, not an ideology. You want to be sure of your salvation today. You want to be sure today. God bless you. Please bow your heads for prayers. Lift up your right hand to heaven and pray this prayer of faith after me with your right hand lifted. Say after me, Lord Jesus, I open the door of my heart to you today. Come into my heart, Lord Jesus. Save my soul. Forgive me my sins. I believe you died for me. On the third day you rose again, that I may be justified. Right now,

Keep your hands up as I pray. Father, I pray over these precious souls. Your grace has brought them into your kingdom. Let the same grace preserve them. You'll never step back into darkness anymore. From today, your light will keep shining more and more. And that until the perfect day. That until Jesus returns. You shall not miss your place in heaven. You will enjoy eternity with Christ. And you will lead overcomer's life on this earth. In Jesus' precious name. Amen. Congratulations, congratulations, congratulations. Give the Lord a big hand for this awesome harvest. Hallelujah.

0: Bishop David Oyedepo has just placed in your hands the keys to walking in all-round dominion over life's challenges. 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

0: Beloved, without faith, it is impossible to please God. That's why, at Winners Chapel International Toronto, Canada, we are privileged to preach the undiluted word of faith as delivered to God's servant, Bishop David Oyedepo, to use the word of faith in delivering men from all oppressions of the devil. 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
1: Welcome to the month of July, the beginning of the second half of the year. Listen, this month, my God, who is too faithful to fail, will surprise you by doing new things in every department of your life. How do I know? The Bible says so. Revelation 21:5, and I read, it says, "Behold, I make all things new. Therefore, watch out, because beginning from this month, God will begin to make all things new in your life. New open doors, new opportunities in every area, your health, your finances, your career, new ideas that will take you to new levels in life. And as that happens, remember that God, who has done this in your life, will make it permanent. Therefore, I curse every barrier on your path to these new things that God has in store for you. In the name of Jesus Christ, I command it to be clear out of the way." Congratulations. Happy new month to you. And always remember, God is too faithful to fail, as I await your testimony.
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3: You

Chapter 6, Covenant Understanding of Money. In this world, money represents power. The Bible says, "For wisdom is a defense, and money is a defense." Ecclesiastes 7 verse 12. Jesus called money the unrighteous mammon. People who are outside God search for money day and night. Everybody is looking for who to take advantage of and grab something from. Money is the target and life dream of an average natural man. He is after it day and night. But Jesus says, "For your heavenly Father knoweth you have need of these things." Matthew 6 verse 32. God is saying, "I know you need these things, clothes, shelter, and food, but you do not have to be anxious at all for them. There is a settled plan to get your needs met, a struggle-free plan and strategy that will always work any day, anytime, anywhere." In Matthew 6:24, Jesus said, "No man can serve two masters, for either he will hate the one and love the other, or else he will hold to the one and despise the other. Ye cannot serve God and mammon." The things that the Gentiles seek for is summed up in mammon. It is the very essence of what the Gentiles are living for. But for you, God has promised in Malachi 3 verse 17, "And they shall be mine, saith the Lord of hosts, in that day when I make up my jewels, and I will spare them, as a man spareth his own son that serveth him." For everyone that will care to serve God today, the whole world will see the difference tomorrow. God says he's going to distinguish those who serve him. He's saying, "If you serve me, money will serve you. If you serve money, mourning will become your companion." When it is God that lifts you, he lifts you to honor you. There is a story of six powerful Americans who held a meeting in 1923. They were six of the most powerful financiers in the world. One of them owned the largest steel company in the world, but none of them had an interesting end. Two of them committed suicide. One became insane. One died penniless. One died a fugitive, and one other became a prisoner. These six men controlled more finances than the whole treasury of the United States of America then. Money without God makes mourners. But when God becomes the supplier of the money in your hands, you will remain the envy of the world around you, because whatever the Lord doeth, it shall be forever. Only the blessings of God maketh rich and addeth no sorrow to it. The blessings of the devil maketh rich plus plenty of sorrows. This is what Satan does. He lifted Pharaoh and then destroyed him. Everyone he lifted ended up destroyed. Jesus said he only comes to steal, to kill, and to destroy, no matter what he pretends to have come to do. Whatever he pretends to be doing to help you is only a strategy to hurt you. I have never envied any unbeliever. I do not care what he is or has. There is nothing that life demands that is not in God. All things that make for life and godliness are packaged in redemption. You carry the greatest treasure inside you. Jesus is his name. When you start measuring your life with a sinner's life, it just shows that you need deliverance. By destiny, the world is to envy you. When you begin to envy the world instead, you have lost your identity. You are just like Isaac, a child of promise, who became the envy of the Philistines. Your nation and all the nations of the earth, wherever you step into, will envy your personality from now on, in Jesus' name. Your thoughts and attitudes affect what you get from life. You need to change your thoughts and attitudes towards money. If you desire to get maximum yield for your seed sown, change your position and God will change your situation. Here are some truths about money which you need to imbibe in order to change your attitude. It is not the root of all evil. Many folks say money is the root of all evil and think they are quoting the Bible. Money is not the root of all evil. The Bible does not tell us so. What it says is, "For the love of money is the root of all evil, which while some coveted after, they have erred from the faith and pierced themselves through with many sorrows." 1 Timothy 6 verse 10. Money is not evil in itself. It is the love of it that leads to so many evils.
You serve the one you love. If you love money, you will serve money and do anything to acquire it. Money becomes your master. Unknowingly, you begin to worship it. It becomes a deciding factor in any step you want to take in life. When money becomes your greatest consideration in every affair in life, then know that you are very far from God. Jesus said you cannot serve God and mammon. But if you serve God faithfully, you will have money, which God created for use. He created the silver, gold, and every precious stone, and the Bible tells us they were very good. Don't deny your need for money. The subject of money is an all-important subject, except to hypocrites in Zion. You can't do without money daily. The Word of God says, "Money answereth all things," Ecclesiastes 10 verse 19. There is nothing that can get successfully done on this earth without money. All transactions on earth are programmed around money. Everything you need in life answers to money. Food, clothes, shelter, everything that makes for a living. Jesus said, "I am come that they might have life and that they might have it more abundantly." John 10 verse 10. Everything on earth plus eternal life is what makes up abundant life. Stop pretending that you do not need money. Admit your need for it and you will have it, because God only supplies your need. "But my God shall supply all your need according to his riches and glory by Christ Jesus." Philippians 4 verse 19. The need for money in good measure cannot be overemphasized. You do not only need to have it, you need to have it in abundance. It is the abundance of it that is relevant to your welfare and that of others. Don't let hypocrisy rob you of your heritage. Money is a defense. The Bible tells us that money is a defense, Ecclesiastes 7 verse 12. It keeps one from the harassments of life. No matter how spiritual you are, you can't stay in a house without paying the rent. Money is a defense. A poor man in any society is not treated the same way as a rich man. Without money, you are socially defenseless. There are countless multitudes languishing in various prisons today who have not been told the offense they committed. It is only people without means who fall victims of such treatment. Money gives you a voice. Let us get this small illustration from God's word. "There was a little city and few men within it, and there came a great king against it, and besieged it, and built great bulwarks against it. Now there was found in it a poor wise man, and he by his wisdom delivered the city. Yet no man remembered that same poor man. Then said I, wisdom is better than strength. Nevertheless, the poor man's wisdom is despised, and his words are not heard." Ecclesiastes 9, 14 to 16. It is wise for the wise man to have money. Money gives a voice to the wisdom he possesses. Now hear this. Without money, the gospel cannot be spread all over the world. Money will give voice to the gospel. It is the wheel upon which this end-time wisdom of God will ride. When a preacher approaches an unbeliever to share the good news, the first thing that the sinner does is to size him up. If the preacher looks poor, then he doesn't show him any form of respect and most often will treat his words with disdain. But when the preacher looks better than he does, the unbeliever gets more interested because he knows the preacher does not want his money. Money gives a voice to wisdom. There is only one way to get money. There is only one way to really get money. This is by giving away what you have. For you to have money, you must make giving your lifestyle. Give to God and give to brethren in need. This is the only way you can have money. Holding tight to what you have leads to poverty and lack. Proverbs 11:24 says, "There is that scattereth and yet increaseth, and there is that withholdeth more than is meet, but it tendeth to poverty." When you give money, you are not helping God. When you give to the work of God, you are not helping God. This is an attitude which has robbed many believers of their inheritance in God. God does not depend on you for food. The cattle on 1,000 hills are his. See Psalm chapter 50. He cannot depend on you for money. The silver and the gold are all his also. Haggai 2 verse 8. In fact, Psalm 24 verse 1 tells us,
The earth is the Lord's and the fullness thereof. God does not depend on you to sustain his kingdom. He can do it all by himself. The reason he allows you to be involved is because he wants to bless you. God does not need your money. Giving is a channel which God has opened for man to receive his blessings. When you give, you are only building your destiny, for you are too small to help God. Poverty is not a sign of righteousness. Poverty is not a sign of righteousness. The Bible says that Jesus is the righteousness of God. Jesus, the righteousness of God, came down to earth in the form of human flesh. By the records we have of his ministry, he was not poor. He had so much that he needed a treasurer to keep his money. He ate whatever he wanted and whenever he desired it. He lived in a place that commanded envy because John's disciples who went to see where he lived never returned to their master. They remained with Jesus. Now, Jesus was not only righteous, he was the expression of the righteousness that God demands from us. So if you walk in poverty, you don't look like Jesus. We are representations of Jesus, so we should be an expression of Jesus to the world, the same way Jesus was of the Father. Lack of any kind is a curse. A good look at the curses of the law listed in Deuteronomy 28 shows that the most prominent among them is the curse of poverty. Lack is embedded in almost every curse enumerated. The curse of the law is a reverse of man's welfare. Poverty is a curse, not an influence of the economic situation of the world. The day you start to see it that way, you will be free from it. One of the reasons why Jesus came was to bring man into a covenant link with God. God called a man named Abraham and used him to prove his purpose for man by releasing blessings upon him and his generations to come. The Bible tells us why Jesus was crucified. Galatians 3:13 and 14 declares, Christ hath redeemed us from the curse of the law, being made a curse for us. For it is written, Cursed is everyone that hangeth on a tree. That the blessing of Abraham might come on the Gentiles through Jesus Christ, that we might receive the promise of the Spirit through faith. Jesus, by his death on the cross, rendered the curse of the law that was upon us null and void and brought us into the Abrahamic covenant of blessing.

0: The testimony of Jesus is the spirit of prophecy. Testimonies are powerful. They have unlimited capacity to reproduce after the same desired shared testimony. So sit back, relax, stay focused, be purposeful, and let faith arise in your heart. Be blessed.
1: We are Deacon and Sister Temple Tikpere. We got married in 2007, and ever since then we have been believing God for this miracle. After that, we started engaging in kingdom ministry, kingdom advancement endeavor. We were praying and engaging in the fasting and prayer. My husband belongs to the security unit, while I belong to the choir unit. We continue engaging. There come year 2021, God started doing his miracle. In the year 2020, that was the first year I was able to conceive for the first time after our marriage, and I lost the pregnancy. Then I said, God, if you are able to make me get pregnant at the year 2020, I know you can still do it again. Then come year 2021, God did it after our anniversary, 40th anniversary. And to God be the glory, this year, January 15th, 2022, God did it miraculously. He blessed us with this set of children, and we are here to give him all the glory. Not just that, God did it. He gave us a three-story building and so many other blessings attached to it. We are here today to return all the glory back to God, and we have come to say, finally, God has done it.
2: 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Things became really bad for me. Any business I started scattered mysteriously. Again, my menstrual cycle stopped 3 years ago. I wonder if it was menopause, even though I was too young for that. Again, marriage did not work for me. I decided to attend the Breaking Generational Curses service. Immediately, I felt like urinating. When I went to the toilet, lo and behold, it was my menstrual flow being restored. Put those hands together for Jesus. Everything also turned for me. My total deliverance and restoration. Thank you, Jesus. And the testifier is Comfort Amos. Put those hands together for Jesus. You are next to testify.
3: My name is Ayodeji Akinola. Everything God's servant is saying in this place is the true truth. There's no excuse not to serve God. I'm a medical doctor by profession. I committed to kingdom advancement lifestyle as a lifestyle. It got to a point I've been mocked, I've been ridiculed. My mother, my grandmother will cry that God's servant has brainwashed me. But I continue serving God. I serve in the medical team here, Youth Alive Fellowship consistently by God's grace. Just this week, I returned from Ibadan. Shiloh, I was here fully on ground while my colleagues were preparing for the fellowship exam. I was here fully on ground serving God. I just returned from Ibadan by the grace of God this week. And not only am I a consultant pediatrician fully, to the glory of God, I came out with the best results in the West African College of Physicians Faculty of Pediatrics exam. I've come to return all the glory to God. My mother that mocked me, that laughed and said, I've missed the way. She sent a message to our family platform that indeed seek first the kingdom of God and his righteousness, and all these things shall be added unto you. To God alone be all the glory.
4: Are you clapping for Jesus for that humbling testimony? The siege of untimely death destroyed in my family. Before I joined this commission, there was a plague of death in my family that killed my four siblings. When I joined this commission, the plague almost killed me too. On several occasions, I coughed blood and knew that I was next in line So I cried and prayed daily to God to stop the plague. In one of the services, I heard Bishop David Oyedepo talk about soul winning. So I keyed into it. While I was busy winning souls for Christ, God was busy taking care of my family. Put those hands together for the Lord. To the glory of God, for over 10 years now, we have never recorded death nor went to the hospital for treatment. Are you clapping for Jesus? Behold, the God of this commission has terminated the plague of death in my family. And the testifier is Martins Onyinyechukwu. You are next in line for your testimony. In the name of Jesus, put those blessed hands together for the Lord.
5: I'm Professor Oni Bamikole. I want to give testimony on how God of this commission destroyed 13 years of a career stagnation and replaced it with a glorious retirement. I joined the service of University of Lagos in the first September 2004. As soon as I got there, the courtiers made overtures, but I ignored them. Like play, 8 years, precisely May 2012, they approached me to say that I had to belong. And I told them I cannot leave my creator and follow what he created. That hacked them. They called me stubborn, icky man. But all this ordeal, I never stopped my kingdom activities. God, therefore, came in to my rescue. Another VC came in there. Within 5 months of his tenure, I became an associate prof, which was wonderfully backdated. And within 2 years of his taking over, I became a full professor of industrial organizational psychology. Not only that, God crowned me with longevity. Last Saturday, April 2nd, I became 70 years old, and I gloriously retired from the service of the university with encomiums. Yes.
2: Marital restoration after 13 years. I have faced marital challenges for several years. After we got married, I had a stillbirth. I conceived again after a few years. However, I faced terrible challenges from my in-laws. Then my husband went away with a strange woman. I saw Papa in my dream rescuing marriage. So I decided to join this church because I remember the same thing happened to my mother. My husband issued a divorce and I ran to Canaan land. I got involved in the sharing of flyers and winning souls, forgetting my challenges. A date was fixed for the final trial. I began to praise God as instructed, waiting for my miraculous restoration. Some days ago, after a midnight prayer session, I hit my mantle on the four corners of my bed, calling my husband back home. Then in the morning, the lawyer called very early that I should meet my husband for reconciliation. Hallelujah! To the glory of God, we are now settled today and case withdrawn. This is what could not be settled for over 13 years. I give him all the glory, and the testifier is Adelaja O. Put your hands together for Jesus.
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Clearing the mist of the year 2026. Open door greetings in the name of Jesus Christ. Amen. As we all know, the month of June and July constitute the mist of the year, with 5 months on either sides of the divide. Haggai 1 verse 1, Haggai 2 verse 1. We discover from scriptures that the mist of the year is ordained a season of spiritual awakening in God's agenda. As it is written, O Lord, revive thy work in the midst of the years. In the midst of the years, make known. Habakkuk 3, verse 1 to 2 and verse 6. However, according to the book of Haggai, the Spirit of God's people was stirred up in the month of June to begin to engage in the work of the Lord as a priority. Haggai 1, verse 1 to 14. And the outcome was an outbreak of earth-shaking revival in the month of July, ordained to make the glory of the latter house greater than the former. Haggai 2 verse 1 to 9. Therefore, the mist of the year is a season of revival which connotes, among others, a season of spiritual labor. Haggai 1 verse 14. A season of greater glory. Haggai 2 verse 1 and verse 6 to 9. A season of passionate pursuit after God and the interest of His kingdom. Habakkuk 3 verse 2. But what is the target of this mist of the year season? A season of supernatural breakthrough. Habakkuk 3 verse 4 to 6 and verse 17 to 19. Massive salvation and ingathering of souls into the church. Daniel 12 verse 3. John 15 verse 8. Cell growth and replication, where each cell is required to birth a minimum of one new cell within the season. Exodus 18 verse 21 to 24. Acts 5 verse 42. Every member is required to enter into a covenant of sacrificial dimension of stewardship towards this task. 2 Chronicles 15 verse 12 to 15, Psalm 50 verse 5, Psalm 126 verse 1 to 6. Individuals are to define their schedule of engagement on the prayer altar. Daniel 60 verse 10, Isaiah 66 verse 7 to 8, Matthew 6 verse 6 to 13 and verse 17 to 19. Each one should target at least one established soul, both in the cell and in the church, this season. Psalm 2 verse 8, 1 Corinthians 9 verse 20 to 22. We must keep our faith alive to secure the hand of God towards the realization of this prophetic agenda, both as individuals, WSF, and the church. Isaiah 53 verse 1, 1 Kings 8 verse 15, Matthew 9 verse 29. Therefore, in line with biblical timelines and by the prompting of the Holy Spirit, the period of 1st June to 31st July 2026 is declared a season of revival and spiritual awakening that will lead to explosive church growth and supernatural change of story for all engaging individuals. Remain ever blessed. Jesus is Lord.

0: We believe that you have been blessed by God's Word today. 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

whatever it takes. I've witnessed it. I'm a living example. He will, he will, he will, he will. Email, email, email.

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This is more than a convention. 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

0: believe that you have been blessed by God's Word today. 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

Welcome to the month of July, the beginning of the second half of the year. Listen, this month, my God, who is too faithful to fail, will surprise you by doing new things in every department of your life. How do I know? The Bible says so. Revelation 21:5, and I read, it says, "Behold, I make all things new. Therefore, watch out, because beginning from this month, God will begin to make all things new in your life. New open doors, new opportunities in every area, your health, your finances, your career, new ideas that will take you to new levels in life. And as that happens, remember that God, who has done this in your life, will make it permanent. Therefore, I curse every barrier on your path to these new things that God has in store for you. In the name of Jesus Christ, I command it to be clear out of the way." Congratulations. Happy new month to you. And always remember, God is too faithful to fail, as I await your testimony.

0: The testimony of Jesus is the spirit of prophecy. Testimonies are powerful. They have unlimited capacity to reproduce after the same desired shared testimony. So sit back, relax, stay focused, be purposeful, and let faith arise in your heart. Be blessed.
1: Supernatural change of levels. I returned from Dubai and things were not working as expected. I rededicated my life because I have backslidden and keyed into every prophetic instruction from the altar. When Operation Come and See was declared, I keyed into it and got the required 3 souls established in church and was happy because I have never done that in my whole life. I engaged rigorously and God helped me to win 5 souls and got them established. Are you clapping for Jesus? It seemed like nothing was happening, but I kept on working, taking care of my converts' needs with money, clothes, foodstuffs, and paying for their transport fare with joy. Though I was still jobless, then my heavens opened. I came back from the church on Sunday and was on my way before the Holy Spirit instructed me to check my mail. Lo and behold, a mail came from the company of my dream, which is ranked among the best 100 companies to work in the world, asking me to send my Skype address for an interview. And the interview was conducted on Monday, immediately after the covenant hour of prayers. And I passed the interview and was offered a mouth-watering package of free meals, insurance, accommodation, transportation, laundry, etiquette, with a pay rise of 100% over my previous job. Indeed, the God of my father, Bishop Oedipo, is a rewarder and not a robber of those that diligently serve him. The testifier is Solomon, IBV. One more time, give Jesus a big hand. Number 2, multiple healings and barrenness terminated. We got married in 2008, and all through, we expected our children. We became worried and went for tests. The results showed that I had low sperm count and my wife's womb was damaged. I doubted the result, so we went to another hospital, but the result was the same. I had many tests and treatments, but there was no improvement. Last year, while in search of something, I saw a flyer in my house, which my wife brought home. I went through it and read a testimony that was similar to mine. My wife invited me here on March 21st. I gave my life to Christ, and after that, we started engaging in soul winning as we had here and brought souls to church. I did not only come here with a low sperm count challenge, I also came with a 30-year-old growth on my left leg and an embarrassing cough. God visited us, and 4-year barrenness was terminated. He also wiped away all ailments in my body. We give God all the glory, and the testifiers are Mr. and Mrs. Wadiaro T.
2: Number 1, healed of spinal disorder and knee pain via kingdom engagement. I give all the glory to the God of this commission for the wonderful miracle he has performed in my life. I joined this commission in 2014. And all the prayer requests I made were all answered. Can we celebrate Jesus? Suddenly, the enemy came with a sickness I have never experienced in my life. It was a spinal disorder, stroke, and very serious and painful knee joints. When I went to the doctor, he said I had to undergo an operation. They explained that they had to take one of my rib bones and put on my spine, and also operate on my knee. I was then scheduled for the operation on April 25th. When I got home, I knelt down and prayed, and my spirit said no to the operation. When I informed the doctor, he asked why, and I responded, I do not want to. My in-law, who is also A doctor said, "Mommy, God will not heal you of such an illness." And I responded, "This is the type that God heals." Are we celebrating Jesus? Then I joined in Operation Possess the Land, distributed flyers and tracts every day. Even though my legs were shaking on the ground as I shared flyers, I struggled all through to go about for souls. I also engaged passionately in praying for souls to be established. Finally, God showed up on my behalf. Let us celebrate Him. And all the pains were taken away in the course of the Wonder Double Agenda. A bigger clap of praise for Jesus. My legs are now very strong, and I am running up and down. To God be all the glory. Beloved Adeoye is the testifier. A bigger clap of praise to Jesus the healer. Number two, business breakthrough via kingdom service. On May 19, 2019, the service was tagged Supernatural Turnaround. The previous day, I took as much flyers as I could to distribute in preparation for my Supernatural Turnaround the following week. While on the field, I met my secretary. She said, "Why am I sharing flyers by this time, as late as 8 p.m.?" And I told her that next week was my Supernatural Turnaround. The following week, someone called and gave me a contract worth 11.5 million naira. That clap can be bigger and better for Jesus. Which was the first since I started the company in 2014. 2 weeks later, another person gave me a contract worth 9.7 million naira. Also, the person that gave me the first contract gave me another one worth 4.5 million naira. Are we celebrating Jesus? I return all the glory to God. Mayowa Olabisi is the testifier.
3: Number one, divine surgery via kingdom service. A few years ago, I had an attack in my dream, and I began to have challenge with my lungs, which was later diagnosed as tuberculosis. After months of treatment without improvement, I decided to stop the medication and trust God for my healing. I held on to the word of God like Job and decided that I would wait till my change came. Meanwhile, I engaged in kingdom service during the Wonder Double Agenda seasons, both in reaching out to souls and on the prayer altar. However, in June 2016, I noticed the same symptoms I had when the plague began, and I was also feeling feverish. Therefore, during the last week of July 2016, I decided to increase my prayer investment. I prayed on the average of 4 hours daily and also waited on the Lord. On the second night of the fast, I had a dream. I was wheeled into where a man and a nurse were standing. Suddenly, the woman asked the man to knock my left chest open, and I became jittery and decided to be praying kingdom advancement prayers while they did that. It was a painless operation. The nurse brought out something like X-ray and asked the man to open the place yet the more. When he did, she pressed me open and wiped my left lungs and also cleaned my mouth with some cotton wool. I later woke up to find out that it was actually a visitation. And since then, my health has been fully restored. Put those hands together for Jesus. It actually pays to serve God. To Him alone be all the glory. And the testifier is Elton Irepen. Can we clap better for Jesus? Hallelujah. Number two, unusual blessings. In the first phase of Wonder Double Prophetic Agenda, God visited me when I switched to kingdom-focused prayers from the light shared in Matthew 6:33. When the second phase was declared, I told my Heavenly Father that I want extraordinary blessings. I heard in my spirit that I must do extraordinary things for the extraordinary blessings. I immediately decided to wait upon the Lord beyond the 7 days of prayer and fasting, which was declared in preparation of the second phase of the Wonder Double prophetic agenda and be more dedicated in tireless pursuit of souls and ensure that they are established in the church. On the 23rd day of my kingdom focused prayer and fasting, I received a call and SMS from a representative of a foreign company I met in 2013 that the MD, the CEO of the company, is in Nigeria and wants to see me urgently. I replied that I'm in a training that I can't see him. He requested for the address of the training venue, which I sent to him. 2 hours later, they came to the venue to meet me. The MD CEO was highly impressed at the business plan presentation of my small company, which I run as a part-time business. On the 13th of October 2015, I received a mail from the MD CEO of the foreign company that their company board of directors have approved the sum of $148,000 for me, which is 29.6 million naira, as an investment package to expand my part-time business. Can we clap better for Jesus? This divine visitation has indeed fulfilled in my life number 26 to 43 of the winner's personalized prophetic declarations. Serving God tirelessly is a lifetime big business with a lifetime mega rewards. Hallelujah. I return all the glory and honor to my Heavenly Father, who indeed sees in secret and rewards quickly and openly. The testifier is Henry Adewe. Can we put those hands better for Jesus?
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0: 2026 prophetic timelines for the Winners family worldwide. We are in the last days, the days of fulfillment of biblical prophecies. Matthew 24 verse 35, Acts 3 verse 20 to 21, the days of supernatural church growth. Isaiah 2 verse 2 to 3, Micah 4 verse 1 to 2, the days of supernatural change of story. Zephaniah 3, 17 to 20, Joel 2, 23 to 27. Therefore, expect to see every prophetic agenda for this season fulfilled in your life according to your faith in the name of Jesus Christ. Amen. 1. 2026 shall be a year of open doors for all winners worldwide. Revelation 3, verse 7 to 8. God shall be opening new chapters to us, both as a church and as individuals, through the revelation of His Word. Isaiah 43 verse 18 to 19, 2 Corinthians 3 verse 18. As we continue to prove our love for God through delightsome obedience to His Word, supernatural doors shall continue to open unto us as individuals all through the year. John 14, 21, Romans 8 verse 28. 1 Corinthians 2 verse 9. 2. In 2026, God shall be turning our mourning into dancing and our trials into testimonies. Psalm 30 verse 11. God shall set before us in the winner's family a feast of fat things and take away the veil covering our eyes for access. Isaiah 25 verse 6 to 8. Jeremiah 1 11 to 12. Jeremiah 5 verse 16. God shall wipe away all tears and swallow up death in victory as we hold fast to the word believing. Isaiah 14 verse 24, Romans 4 17 to 21, Mark 9 verse 23. Number 3. 2026 shall be a year of access to divine secrets. Job 29 verse 4 to 11, access to divine secrets makes stars. Deuteronomy 29 verse 29, Genesis 41 38 to 44, Psalm 25 verse 14, Job 29 verse 4. Engagement with divine secrets turned Abraham, Daniel and Paul to generational peace-setting personalities. Genesis 22 verse 1 to 18, Daniel 2 verse 19 and verse 46, Ephesians 3 15 verse 8 to 11. Number 4. In 2026, there shall be a rise of territory-taking army in our midst. Deuteronomy 2 verse 36. The kind of army the world has never seen, that shall leave no stone untouched in taking territories for Christ. Joel 2 verse 1 to 11 and verse 3. An army of faith-filled kingdom advancement prayer warriors set to take impossible territories for Christ. Isaiah 66 verse 7 to 8, Psalm 2 verse 8, Deuteronomy 2 verse 24 and verse 36. Number 5. 2026 shall be a year of signs and wonders. Romans 8 verse 19. God is set to make His ways and His strange acts known in our midst, both as a church and individuals. Psalm 103 verse 7, Isaiah 28 verse 21 to 22, Isaiah 8 verse 18. But signs and wonders is provoked by prayers, as the apostles of Christ did. John 3 verse 8, Acts 4 29 to 33, Acts 5 12 to 13. Number 6. 2026 shall be a year of supernatural favor. Psalm 102 verse 13 to 15. Serving God and the interest of His kingdom as a priority shall pave way for fearful favor this year. Psalm 35 verse 27, Matthew 6 33. We have the following examples in scriptures of notable servants of God that experienced strange realms of favor. David, 1 Samuel 13 verse 14, 1 Chronicles 28 verse 4, Psalm 89 verse 20 to 24. Daniel, Daniel 1 verse 8, verse 17 and verse 21, Daniel 6, 20 to 23 and verse 28, Paul, Romans 8 verse 35 to 39, 1 Corinthians 9 verse 16 to 17, and verse 20 to 22, Ephesians 3 verse 8. Number 7, 2026 shall be a year of open door order of church growth. Deuteronomy 1 verse 11. We are the last days, the days of supernatural church growth. Acts 2 verse 14 to 17. Micah 4 verse 1 to 2. Our churches shall be turned to cities without walls as we continue to reach out to the lost across our territories. Zechariah 2 verse 4 to 5. John 15 verse 16. Luke 14 verse 23. Finally, the Lord of hosts has sworn, saying, surely, as I have thought, so shall it come to pass, and as I have proposed, so shall it stand. Isaiah 14 verse 24. And blessed is she that believes, for there shall be a performance of those things which were told her from the Lord. Luke 1:25. Congratulations. Jesus is Lord. Ayak 2026, next level. This is more than a convention. It is a movement. A generation is rising, breaking limits, shattering ceilings, and stepping boldly into the next dimension of destiny. Welcome to Ayak 2026, the annual Youth Alive Convention. Theme, Next Levels. 5 unforgettable days of power, purpose, revelation, impartation, and undeniable encounters with God. 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
3: Gateways to financial fortune. We discover from scriptures that the pathway to fortune is the pathway of the covenant. Deuteronomy chapter 8 and verse 18. He said, thou shalt remember the Lord your God, for it is he that giveth thee power to get wealth, that he may establish his covenant which he swore unto thy fathers, as it is this day. In other words, for anyone to walk into kingdom wealth, the pathway is the covenant. Very quickly, what is a covenant? A covenant simply is a contractual agreement between two or more parties. Very simply put, it is a contractual agreement, a contract between two or more parties. In our own context, the covenant is an agreement between God and man, where God is committed to make good his promise when man's obedience is fully in place. I'll take it again. It is an agreement between God and man, where God is committed to make good his promise when man's obedience is fully in place. In other words, the obedience of man is what brings about the commitment of God to perform the promise. In other words, when we look at the covenant, we are talking about the fact that the promises of scriptures are predicated on the obedience of man. Until man obeys, God is not committed to deliver. And that is what rules all things in scriptures, and it rules the provision of fortune for every one of God's children. It's important for us to understand also when we talk about the covenant of abundance, that the covenant of abundance puts us in command over all the prevailing economic circumstances. It puts us in command over all the prevailing economic circumstances. In Genesis chapter 42, beginning from verse 15 down to verse 27, we come across the account of what took place in the land of Egypt. The Bible says that there was famine in the land. And as a result of that famine, things got so terrible that money failed. Things got so terrible that people gave up their lands and gave up even themselves to be sold off in order to have what to eat. But at the very same time, in the very same climate, the Bible says in verse 27 concerning Israel, Israel dwelt in the land of Egypt, in the country of Goshen, and they had possessions, and they grew and multiplied exceedingly. Same environment, but different experience on the basis of the covenant. It's important for us to understand, therefore, that the environment or the climate is not to determine our experience. It is the covenant that determines our personal experience. While the world may be burning up and breaking down, for us, the plan of God is that we'll be growing up and breaking forth. That will be your experience in the name of Jesus. Somebody believe it, say louder, amen. In Psalm chapter 33, verse 18 and verse 19, the Bible makes us to understand there God speaking. It says, the eye of the Lord is upon them that fear him and upon them that hope upon his mercy. What will he do? To deliver their soul from death and to keep them alive in famine. That is, there is difficulty, there is all kinds of torments and uproar and upheaval around the world, but God is saying that there is a plan of exemption for everyone that is a covenant practicing child of God. I pray that for each one of us in this month, we will enlist ourselves within this plan of heavenly exemption in the name of Jesus. Somebody believe it, say loud, amen. When we talk about the covenant, we recognize that the covenant is simply the covenant of seed time and harvest. Genesis chapter 8 and verse 22, he said, as long as the earth remains, seed time and harvest, among other things, shall not cease. And seed time and harvest is equal to what the scripture refers to as sowing and reaping, giving and receiving. 2 Corinthians chapter 9, beginning from verse 6 down to verse 8, it says there, he that sows sparingly shall also reap sparingly. He that soweth bountifully shall also reap bountifully. He said, every man, according as he proposes in his heart, so let him give. So giving is sowing. He said, not grudgingly or of necessity, for God loveth a cheerful giver. And as a result of that, God is able to make all grace abound toward you, that you always having all sufficiency in all things may abound to every good work. So God makes it clear that the protocol for prosperity in this end time is the covenant of sowing and reaping, giving and receiving. I see grace coming upon each one of us to sustain this covenant in the name of Jesus Christ. You believe it, say louder, amen. But we must approach this with the right mentality. Recognize that our giving is not a financial donation to help God, but it is a spiritual transaction that releases heavenly blessings upon our lives. It is not a financial donation. There is no man that is qualified to assist God. There is no man that has the capacity to support God. God cannot be supported. God cannot be assisted. Every giving, every sowing is simply a spiritual transaction, engaging a spiritual law by which God is able to open the heavens for blessings to fall upon your life. This is very important. We must recognize that. The scripture tells us in Philippians 4, if you take it from verse 15 to 19, it said there, it said, you Philippians, you were engaged in giving and receiving. It said, and as a result of that, verse 19, my God shall supply all your need according to his riches in glory through Christ Jesus. So the scripture makes it very clear to you and to me that our giving is not a donation. We must banish every donation mentality. We are not assisting God. We are not assisting God. We are simply taking advantage of a spiritual law and transacting in the realm of the spirit. We are bringing our little to God to get our bountiful from God. We are bringing our limited to God to get our unlimited from God. We are bringing our insufficient to God to get our all-sufficient from God. You must have that very clear understanding. When it comes to the covenant, we are not giving God an advantage. We are taking an advantage from God. This must be clear in our mind. Because the moment a donation mentality enters your mind, it cripples your access to prosperity. God can never take help from man. God will always give help to man. He is called the very present help in time of need. Please hear this and hear it very well. God has no need. His name is El Shaddai. That means all sufficient. Sufficient. All sufficient. Is called the multi-breasted God. It means whatever need you need to feed on is inside him. So God cannot need from you. You are the one that will need from him. Is somebody getting what God is saying? You can never find a baby that is born trying to supply the need of the mother. Everything that baby needs is inside the breast of the mother. So the breast of the mother is the supply of the child. God is saying everything that you need is inside of me. I'm looking for nothing from you. I'm looking to give something to you. Shout hallelujah. So all we must recognize is that every time we are giving, never say in your heart, oh, I'm donating to God. No man can donate to God. You can drop your offering and God not take it. And it's only what God takes from you that he multiplies to you. Let's understand that very clearly. We must have the right mentality. But having said that, it's important that we begin to look at some of the practical terms of this covenant of financial fortune. What are the practical terms of this covenant? We'll look at a few things here very quickly, and I believe that the Holy Ghost will give us understanding. Number one is tithing. Tithing. We come across the law of tithing all through the scriptures, but particularly in the book of Malachi chapter 3. And the Bible makes us to understand there, verse 10 and verse 11. It said, bring all the tithes to the storehouse. He said, and prove me now if I will not open the windows of heaven and pour you out a blessing that there shall not be room enough to receive it. Now, tithing is in two dimensions. The first is your personal tithe. Your personal tithe. God gives to you as an individual, and you can only acknowledge him first of all in tithing. Everything that you have has come from God. But everything that you have can only be acknowledged to God when you give him your tithe. That's why he said there, bring all the tithes into my storehouse and prove me now if I will not open the windows of heaven upon you. He was talking about a person, upon you, and pour you out a blessing that there is not room enough to receive it. He said in verse 11, he said, and I will rebuke the devourer for your sakes, and he shall not destroy the fruit of your ground, neither shall your vine cast her fruit before the time in the field, said the Lord of hosts. You see, God shows us here the multifaceted blessing of tithing. He said, when you engage the tithe, what happens? I will open the heavens. What else will happen? I will pour you out blessing. And what else will happen? I will rebuke the devourer. I will rebuke the devourer for your sake. I remember the experience of one of our elders in the church in Kaduna in the earlier days of the church. She had said in herself, well, I don't think I will pay this tithe. So she kept her tithe. And one day she woke up in the morning and got up to go outside the house and discovered that the vehicle that was kept outside of the house, rats had come and eaten all the wires. The car was wireless by the morning time. It was not functional. So they took money, repaired the vehicle, and put the vehicle back there in front of the house. She went back to sleep, got up again the next morning. The rats have eaten all the wires again. So she began to ask herself, Lord, what's going on? And then she remembered. She has not paid her tithe. She decided to keep her tithe. And the devourer could not be rebuked. So instead of running from pillar to post, she paid her tithe, repaired the car, put the car there. No rat came back. Why? The rats were simply devourers. You see, the blessings of God upon the life of a man remains undefended without tithing. The tithe is the security of the blessing. The blessing is at risk without defense. But the defense of the blessing is secured by the covenant of tithing. The moment you simply engage your tithe, what you have done is to secure God's defense around your blessing. I see the defense of God coming around your blessing in the name of Jesus. Somebody believe it, say louder, amen. I said, somebody believe it, say louder, amen. Somebody believe it, say the loudest, amen. So we have the personal tithe. Secondly, we have the corporate or the business tithe. And God's servant has shared with us many times how that he had this encounter in 1987 and how that the Lord showed to him from the book of Hebrews chapter 7 from verse 1 to 4, verse 7 and verse 8, how that the tithe that Abraham paid was not his personal tithe, but it was the tithe of his company or his corporation. If you look at Genesis 14 and verse 14, we are told there that Abraham went to war with 318 of his own men. He didn't go alone. And he came back with the spoils of war. And the Bible tells us, beginning from verse 18 down to verse 22, how that Melchizedek came. And Abraham paid to him the tithes of all. All of what? All of the spoils of war. Not his personal tithe alone, but the tithe of his organization. Corporate tithe. And that brought him under an unstoppable open heavens that affected every area of the works of his hands. You look at Abraham, and it was as if Abraham was living in a different environment. He was with them, but he was not suffering like them. Everything around the works of his hand, the blessing of God was there. On his farm, the blessing of God was there. He was producing more than others. He was trading more than others. Everything around him was supernaturally blessed. Why? The blessing had covered his company. Corporate tithing. I recall the testimony of this farmer in America who was a cotton farmer. And he had planted cotton. And the cotton had to open up at this particular season before the rain comes. Because if the rain came to meet it, it would destroy everything. And the season was closing and the cotton has not opened. And this man was a tither. I believe tithing on behalf of his farm. And he went before the farm one day, brought out his booklet and said, Lord, I'm a tither. This farm produce is not permitted to perish. And he put that out there in the farm. By the next morning, all the cotton opened up. Why? Because the heavens are opened over that endeavor. If you check it, you will discover that every kingdom giant is a deliberate tither. Not just personally, but corporately. We have heard the testimony of this commission, how that from that encounter of 1987, this commission has been tithing since then and going from strength to strength and from glory to glory. The story is far different than where it was as at that time. Because you never obey God and go down, you obey God and go up. Shout hallelujah. I see grace coming upon each one of our lives in the name of Jesus. Number two is the worship offering. The worship offering. So one we said is tithing, and under tithing we have the personal and corporate or business tithe. Number two is the worship offering. In Deuteronomy chapter 16, verse 16 and 17, we are told not to appear before God empty. In fact, in the book of Mark chapter 12, from verse 41 to 44, Jesus was standing over at the point of the treasury where people came to sow their seed. In other words, Jesus was interested in knowing. And he saw a widow who cast in her two mites. And the Bible tells us concerning this woman that he called his disciples and said unto him, this woman has given more than all of the others, because they gave out of their abundance, but she has cast in all of her living. What Jesus was simply saying is this: your giving is valuable not according to volume, but according to cost. What is it that you believe out of the level God has brought you to is worth giving to your God? That's why the Bible said, every man as he purposes in his heart, so let him give. Not grudgingly or of necessity, but doing so cheerfully, because God loves a cheerful giver. Your worship offering is a vital requirement. God commands it and God delights in it. In the book of Proverbs chapter 3, we see a very important principle of how we must give our worship offering. Verse 9 and verse 10, it says, honor the Lord with your substance and with the first fruit of all your increase. He said, so shall thy barns be filled with plenty and thy presses burst with new wine. God makes it very clear to you and to me, therefore, that our giving must be done honorably. We have seen the fact that we must do it cheerfully, that is, doing it with joy, but we must also do it honorably. We must give in honor of God. We must give what is deemed honorable to God. You see, God is fully aware of his level of blessing in each one of our lives. He's fully aware of it, of each one of his blessings in our life. If you look at what he said in Malachi chapter 3, beginning from verse 6 all the way down to verse 9, he told us there, he said, I'm the Lord, I change not. That is why the sons of Jacob are not consumed. He said, but you have robbed me. He said, how have we robbed you? He said, in tithes and in offerings. They have kept away what God has given to them. He is aware of it. Please hear this and hear it very well. He is aware of it. I tell people, the worst kind of stealing is stealing while you know the one you are stealing from is watching you. That is the worst kind of stealing. Where a person is collecting something and looking eyeball to eyeball with the person he's collecting it from. And he knows he's seeing him and he's still taking it. That's what happens when you keep your tithe. That's what happens when you give offering not according to your level. God knows what he put in your hand. God is the ultimate mathematician. The Bible says that all of the water in the ocean, he knows it to the last drop. There is nothing he pushed to you that he's not aware of. He knows your level. You don't need to try to impress God. He knows you. You don't pose to God. He knows you. He knows what he has put in your hand, and what you do with it is what determines what he puts in your hand next. If your seed is not honorable to God, then your blessing is not collectible by you. The Bible says in the book of Malachi chapter 1 and in verse 6, it said, a son honored the father and a servant feared the master. If I am your father, where is my honor? If I am your master, where is my fear? We must recognize that honor must be demonstrated in our givings. Am I honoring God with this seed? A very vital question to ask. Number three is sowing towards kingdom endeavors. Sowing towards kingdom endeavors. Haggai chapter 1, verse 2 down to verse 11, we see there the picture of this kingdom project taking place. And God began to speak to his people, and he told them very clearly. He said, is it time for all of you to run back to your sealed houses while you leave the house of the Lord in ways? He said, consider your ways. You took out much, you brought in little. You went out and put your money inside bags, and I put holes in it. He said, why? Because of my house that lays in waste. He said, now go to the mountain, cut down wood, build my house that I may take pleasure in it. He said, if not, the condition remains the same. In other words, we have access to the blessings of God by engaging opportunities in advancing the kingdom of God financially. Shout hallelujah. I said shout hallelujah. So we take advantage of opportunities at every level to which God has blessed us. Every time there is an opportunity, it's another open door of blessing. Another opportunity. And as you take advantage of these opportunities, you find yourself moving from one level of blessing to another. Somebody believe that that will be their testimony. Say loud amen. Amen. Number four is giving to the needy. Giving to the needy. Giving to the needy. Psalm 41 verse 1 to 3. The Bible makes us to understand there. It tells us, it says, blessed is he that considereth the poor. The Lord will deliver him in time of trouble. What will he do? The Lord will preserve him and keep him alive. He shall be blessed upon the earth. Thou will not deliver him unto the will of his enemies. He said in verse 3, the Lord will strengthen him upon the bed of languishing. Thou will make all of his bed in sickness. Comprehensive blessing. Why? Simply for considering the poor. Let us recognize that giving to the needy is our escape from needs. Giving to the needy is our escape from needs. If you look at that scripture, you will discover that the blessings of doing so are comprehensive in nature. He said, blessed is that man that considers the poor. He says that the Lord will preserve him. He will keep him alive. The Lord will not deliver him to the will of his enemies. He said he will strengthen him upon the bed of languishing. You know, the bed of languishing talks about a bed of wasting. There are conditions that people find themselves in, and it is a close case. They put a person on the bed and they say they are just waiting for him to die. They take him to an hospice and they say it's just a matter of time. His case will soon be finished. But he says that for the one that considers the poor, instead of languishing and wasting away, he will be gaining strength. He will be going the opposite of the negative expectations of others. Is somebody getting what God is saying? We have the example of John D. Rockefeller, the business magnate, the first American billionaire, a man who God blessed, a committed tither, but also a man committed to the blessing of the needy. We are told that at around the age of 51, thereabout, he was struck with a condition. And as a result of that, he was told he would not see the 52nd birthday. So he decided, well, let me begin to handle matters of the poor. And took his blessings, all of the resources he had, split it into two, and began to distribute it to the poor. He was not supposed to see the age of 52, but he continued distributing until the age of 93, when he left the earth. And the distribution is still continuing until today, since he has left the earth.

but the man is still alive. They thought they would see his end, but he saw their end. I don't know who may have been thinking they will see your end. You will see their end. Somebody believe it, say loud, amen. Number five is giving to parents. Giving to parents. In the book of Ephesians 6 verse 1 and 2, we are told there, it says that we are to honor our father and our mothers. He said, because this is the first commandment with a promise. There is a blessing to honoring parents. It is the blessing of the soul. This is what Isaac said unto Esau. He said, go and make me venison, that my soul may bless you. There is a blessing available, but it must come from something that is tiered within. And the Bible says that Jacob went and made the venison before Esau came and presented it unto Isaac. And we see the result of that. The Bible tells us in that scripture, Genesis 27 from verse 25 to verse 27, he said, come. He took the venison. He ate it. He said, and in verse 26, he said, come near me. And he smelt him. And he said, look at the smell of my son, like the field that the Lord has blessed. What will happen to him? Look at verse 28. The Lord give thee the dew of heaven, the fatness of the earth, plenty of corn and plenty of wine. And verse 29, he said, let people serve thee, let nations bow down before thee, be lord over thy brethren, let thy mother's sons bow down to thee, cursed be everyone that cursed thee, and blessed be everyone that blessed thee. The greatest heritage you can collect from parents is the blessing of their soul. By the time he finished vomiting on top of Jacob and Esau came, he said, father, is there not a blessing? He said, I've given everything to him. I've given everything. He said, I have made him lord over you just by the proclamations of the blessing from within. Because the moment it is teared from the bowels, God reckons with it in heaven. And that's what happens when you honor parents with your giving. Never neglect your parents wherever they are. Perhaps maybe your own parents have gone to be with the Lord. The ones that represent them on the earth, take over from there. Because the moment you steer the blessing from the soul and it lands upon your head, there is nothing that can erase it. I see that blessing coming upon your life in the name of Jesus. Two other areas that we just touch on before we pray, we just mention them quickly, is giving to ministers of the gospel and also the rearing an altar of sacrifice. The Bible says, he that receives a prophet in the name of a prophet will receive a prophet's reward. So giving to ministers of the gospel as they have blessed you and as you are led by the Spirit of God. And as you do so, you enjoy the blessing of God. And then rearing the altar of sacrifice from time to time, as may be necessary and as may be led and impressed upon you by the Spirit of God. Whether generally called for or personally impressed upon by the Spirit of God. The moment you are engaging these platforms of the covenant, you can be expectant, because God will decorate every corner of your destiny. You shall become the epitome of blessing in the name of Jesus. Lift your right hand to heaven and give thanks to God for his word that you have received. Give thanks to God for his word that you have received. Father, thank you. Blessed be your holy name. In Jesus' precious name we have prayed. Somebody believe, say aloud, amen. Amen. If you are here and you have not surrendered your life to Jesus, that is the starting point. No one can escape except they accept the way of salvation. Wherever you are not yet born again. You don't have a relationship with Jesus, a connection with Jesus. Wherever you are, this is your opportunity. I want to pray with you. I want to pray with you. I want to pray with you very quickly. You want to give your life to Jesus? You want to become a child of God? It's worthy of praise and worthy of glory. Also, there are those who are here who need to rededicate their lives to Jesus. Something has gone wrong somewhere. You know it in your heart. Nobody may know it, but inside your heart, you know you have lost connection with Jesus. It is not how he used to be before, and you want to return so that you can be restored. You want to rededicate your life to Jesus quickly. He's never tired of saving, never tired of delivering. Thank you, Lord. Thank you, Jesus. Blessed.

0: be your holy name. Hallelujah. Lift up your right hand as you pray this prayer after me from the depth of your heart. Say loud and clear, Lord Jesus, I come to you today as a sinner. I cannot help myself, but I know you died for me. On the third day, you rose again just to save me. Jesus, come into my life as my Lord and Savior. Take control of me from this day forward. I will follow you, no turning back. Thank you, Jesus, for saving me. In Jesus' name, amen. Keep your hand lifted. Father, thank you today for these precious ones. They have come today in response to your call. And we thank you, Lord, because no one comes to you that you ever reject. Thank you for accepting them. Let the blessings of salvation answer in each one of their lives. Thank you, Father, and thank you, Lord. In Jesus' precious name we are praying. Amen and amen. Congratulations. It's a brand new day for you.
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3: Encounter with your word this morning. You sent your word healed everyone and delivered everyone from destruction. Lord, speak to me specifically this morning in the mighty name of Jesus. Father, my heart is open to receive your word in the mighty name of Jesus. Lord, I give you all the thanks. Lord, I give you all the praise. Put my own word in the mouth of your servant this morning. In the mighty name of Jesus, I'm living here with a testimony in the name of Jesus Christ. Now let's give him thanks and let's give him praise for what God is about to do this morning. Blessed be your name forever. In Jesus' precious name, we have given thanks. Please, let's put our hands together for Jesus as we receive the praise team.

0: Hallelujah. Please let's give Jesus a big hand this morning and please be seated. In a moment we'll rise and in this first segment we shall be giving God thanks, saying, Father, thank you for drafting unprecedented multitudes into our services yesterday and for clothing every worshiper with a new garment of favor by your word. Please say a better amen to that. Psalm 5 and verse 12, for thou, Lord, will bless the righteous with favor without compassing us with a shield. Please, together, let's rise on our feet as we lift up our voices saying, Father, thank you for drafting unprecedented multitudes into our services yesterday and for clothing every worshiper with a new garment of favor by your word. Lift up your voice. Let's return with a heart of gratitude to God saying, Father, thank you for drafting unprecedented and abiding multitudes. Thank you for bringing the men and the women, the young and the old, into our services yesterday. We saw the multitudes yet again gathered. We are grateful. Lift up your voice, everyone, this morning. Let's return all the thanks and the praise to God. Let's appreciate Him from the very depth of our hearts. Saying, Father, we thank you for drafting unprecedented multitudes into our services yesterday and for clothing every worshiper fresh with a new garment of favor by your word. We return the thanks and the praise this morning. Lift up your voice, everyone giving quality thanks to God this morning. Let's appreciate Him. Let's thank Him. Let's do that with a heart of gratitude right now. Father, thank you for yet again drafting unprecedented multitudes. We saw the massive influx of men and women, boys and girls, young and old, flowing into all our services yesterday. Our Father, we thank you. Our Father, we thank you. We have returned this morning with hearts of appreciation, not unto us, O God, but unto thy name. We give glory this morning. We are grateful for the multitudes that you drafted to yourself again yesterday in all of the services. Father, thank you. Someone lift up your voice this morning. Let's appreciate Him. Let's give God quality thanks. Let's give Him quality praise. And let's do that from the depth of our hearts. No one can come except the Father brings. Let's thank Him for drafting multitudes, unprecedented dimension of multitudes, abiding multitudes into our services. The first, the second, and the third services yesterday. Our Father, we are grateful. You brought the multitudes. We are grateful. You gathered them from everywhere. We are grateful. Someone lift up your voice. Thank God some more this morning. Let's ensure our voice of gratitude is being registered this morning. We are thanking Him from the very depth of our hearts. Thanking Him for yet again gathering multitudes into our services yesterday. And for clothing every worshiper, including you and I, afresh with a new garment of favor via His word. Our Father, we thank you because every shame has been rolled away, the lives of your people, every reproach taken away and replaced by your favor. We are grateful for clothing every worshiper with a new garment of favor via your word in our services yesterday. Father, thank you. Father, thank you. Someone lift up your voice and show you are giving quality thanks and praise to God this morning. We are appreciating the Father for the multitudes He gathered again to Himself in all of the services. Father, thank you. We acknowledge you. You brought the multitudes from everywhere, all across our entire harvest field. We saw them flowing into our services. Our Father, thank you. Our Father, thank you. Lift up your voice. Appreciate Him some more this morning. Let's give Him all the thanks and all the praise. We are doing that both in our understanding as well as in the spirit. But giving quality thanks to God, quality praise to our Father again for yet again the multitudes that He drafted to Himself in all of the services. Our Father, we are grateful for clothing every worshiper fresh with a new garment of favor via your word, for rolling away every shame and every reproach of the lives of your people. Father, thank you. Blessed be your holy name. In Jesus' precious name, we have given thanks. Please give the Lord a big, big hand, and you may be seated.
1: Shortly again this morning, we shall be going before the Lord. And this time we shall be saying, Father, by the blood of Jesus, we destroy all interferences of the devil against the continuous influx of our new converts and new members into this church in the remaining days of this prophetic season. Say louder, amen. Revelation chapter 12, verse 11. And they overcame him by the blood of the Lamb and by the word of their testimony. Shall we all rise, lift our voice as we pray this prayer, saying, Father, by the blood of Jesus, we destroy all interferences of the devil against the continuous influx of our new converts and new members into this church in the remaining days of this prophetic season. In the name of Jesus Christ, let's pray that prayer right now. Lift your voice. Lift your voice and pray this morning as we say, Father, by the blood of Jesus, we destroy all interferences of the devil against the continuous influx of our new converts and new members into this church in the remaining days of this prophetic season. In the name of Jesus Christ, lift your voice. Let's pray that prayer. Let's apply the blood of Jesus this morning. Father, by the blood of Jesus, we destroy all interferences of the devil against the continuous influx of our new converts and new members into this church in the remaining days of this prophetic season. In the name of Jesus Christ, they overcame him by the blood of the Lamb and by the words of their testimony. Lift your voice and pray this morning a prayer that must be answered. Pray fervently this morning and pray from the depth of your heart. Pray with faith and fervency this morning. Don't mutter word. Don't watch other pray. Pray. Father, by the blood of Jesus, we destroy all interferences of the devil against the continuous influx of our new converts and new members into this church in the remaining days of this prophetic season. In the name of Jesus, every gang up of hell against the influx of multitude, against the influx of the new converts and new members, Lord God Almighty, we destroy them. We scatter them by the blood of Jesus, by the blood of Jesus, by the blood of Jesus. Heavenly Father, by the blood of Jesus, we destroy all interferences of the devil against the continuous influx of our new converts and new members into this church in the remaining days of this prophetic season. In the name of Jesus Christ, oh God, none of our new converts, none of our new members shall be distracted. In the name of Jesus Christ, oh God, we ask for the continuous influx of them into this church. In the name of Jesus, in the remaining days of this prophetic season, none will be tired, none will be weary. In the name of Jesus, no distraction of any kind. In the name of Jesus Christ, by the blood of Jesus, we destroy all interferences of the devil against the continuous influx of our new converts and new members into this church in the remaining days of this prophetic season. In the name of Jesus Christ, pray that prayer in the Holy Ghost this morning. Mekatozize para katalia yezozopa leane kabare ketale gezoziano ye pare ketale karakatalia zozoke paria heke tolozeze ketalia. They overcame him by the blood of the Lamb and by the words of their testimony. In the name of Jesus Christ, you have done it before, you will do it again. By the blood of Jesus, we destroy all interferences of the devil against the continuous influx of our new converts and new members into this church in the remaining days of this prophetic season. Father, we thank you. We give you all the glory because it is done. In Jesus' wonderful name, we have prayed. Please put your hands together for Jesus and take your seats.
2: Yet again, we rise up to pray. And this time we shall be saying, Father, In the name of Jesus, let the theme of this year, AIAC 2026, Next Levels, answer in the lives of all participants, with each one returning with undeniable encounters. 2 Corinthians chapter 3, verse 18, but we all with open face, beholding as in the glass the glory of the Lord, are changed into the same image from glory to glory, even as by the Spirit of the Lord. Please stand with me. Let's pray this prayer together. It's a prayer that must be answered. Father, in the name of Jesus, let the theme of this year, AIAC 2026, Next Levels, answer in the lives of all participants, with each one returning with undeniable encounters. In the name of Jesus, this is our specific demand this morning concerning AIAC 2026. Father, let the theme of this year, AIAC 2026, Next Levels, answer in the lives of all participants, with each one returning with specific undeniable encounters. In the name of Jesus, no participant will return the same way. Give each one, Lord, undeniable encounters by your word. In the name of Jesus, Father, let the theme of this year, AIAC 2026, Next Levels, answer in the lives of all participants, with each one returning with undeniable encounters. This is our demand this morning, and we are doing it passionately to the God who answers prayers. Father, in the name of Jesus, let the theme of this year, AIAC 2026, Next Levels, answer in the lives of all participants, with each one returning with undeniable encounters. In the name of Jesus, no one will return the same way. By your word, no one will return the same way as we behold you, Lord. From your word, each one returning with specific encounters, undeniable encounters, unforgettable encounters, life-transforming encounters. In the name of Jesus, let the theme of this year, AIAC 2026, Next Levels, answer in the lives of all participants. Each one will change levels from glory to glory, with each one returning with undeniable encounters. In the name of Jesus Christ, somebody is praying this prayer specifically. Somebody is praying with all intensity, with all passion, the prayer that must be answered. Father, in the name of Jesus, let the theme of this year, AIAC 2026, answer in the lives of all participants, with each one returning with undeniable encounters. In the name of Jesus, each participant will change levels from glory to glory, even as by the word of the Lord, as each one appear, everyone will change levels. In the name of Jesus, by reason of undeniable encounters at AIAC 2026, in the name of Jesus, it shall answer to his name in the lives of all participants. In the name of Jesus, Father, we demand this morning, let the theme of this year, AIAC 2026, Next Levels, answer in the lives of all participants, with each one returning with undeniable encounters. Somebody will pray now in the language of the Spirit. As you pray and press to the point of answers, oh, leke patulia neba lendegelo sita, apikiano mandiluda lekenta lucida, batekendelo mbalinge nekola, arimbra ilando kekatuza, abelondo gigembo bertuli mali, arako paputilelo bambendega, araklombe tedemo mbilo sita, abradegedemba nebo, gelembo lilo sita, abratekende degebo, we thank you, good God. Please wave your hands to this good God. He has answered us again. What a good God we serve. Pray answering God. Thank you, dear Lord. Be glorified. For in Jesus' precious name we have prayed. Please put your blessings together for the Lord and be seated.
3: Next, we shall be rising up to pray. And when we do, we shall be praying thus, Father, let your reaper angels continue to wait on all our new combats and new members, mobilizing them to always be in our services, all through this prophetic season and beyond. Say loud, amen. Matthew chapter 13 and verse 39, abridge. The harvest is the end of the world, and the reapers are the angels. Shall we please rise up on our feet as we lift up our voices? Father, let your reaper angels continue to wait on all our new converts and new members, mobilizing them to always be in our services all through this prophetic season and beyond. In the name of Jesus, Father, let your reaper angels continue to wait on all our new converts and new members, mobilizing them to always be in our services all through this prophetic season and beyond. In the name of Jesus, lift up your voice, engage your heart, engage your faith. Father, in the name of Jesus, let your reaper angels continue to wait on all our new converts and new members, mobilizing them to always be in all our services all through this prophetic season and beyond. Reaper angel, pursue after them. Reaper angels, appear to them in dreams, appear to them in revelations, in visions, mobilizing them to always be in our services, Sunday services, midweek services, even the covenant hour prayer, even at the home cell levels, all through this prophetic season and beyond. Lift up your voice. Let's pray the prayer that must be answered this morning. Father, in the name of Jesus, let your reaper angels continue to wait on all of our new converts and new members, mobilizing them to always be in our services all through this prophetic season and beyond. In the name of Jesus, Father, let your reaper angels continue to wait on all our new members. Let your reaper angels continue to wait on all our new members, mobilizing them to always be in our services all through this prophetic season and beyond. In the name of Jesus, each one of them getting committed to services all through this prophetic season and beyond. In the name of Jesus, lift up your voice, pray passionately, pray audibly, pray with all intensity this morning. Let's pray the prayer that must be answered. Father, in the name of Jesus, let your reaper angels continue to wait on all our new converts and new members, mobilizing them to always be in our services all through this prophetic season and beyond. Father, in the name of Jesus, according to your word, the harvest is the end of the world, and the reapers are the angels. Father, deploy them. Father, release them to wait upon all our new converts and new members, mobilizing each and every one of them into our services, our Sunday services, our midweek services, our covenant, our prayer, even the home cell, all through this prophetic season and beyond. Each one committed to fellowship. Now you can power that prayer in the language of the Holy Ghost. Mako bandelebo shaklatano, arebende kotabranash, azine tanadash, robekete brando, atana barado shialaba, rokoto zialo tabanash, ateno sekleteno balada lebo labanadash, arabonbeketo brande alota. Father, in the name of Jesus, let your reaper angels continue to wait upon all our new converts and new members, mobilizing them to always be in our services all through this prophetic season and beyond. Lift up your voice. Give God thanks. He has heard us this morning. Thank you, mighty God. In Jesus' precious name, we have prayed. Give Jesus a big hand of praise and please be seated.
4: Hallelujah. Very shortly, we shall yet rise to pray again this morning. And when we rise, we'll be saying, Father, let the unsaved continue to come to the light of every winner, and kings to the brightness of our rising as a result of our engagement in this season. That amen can be louder. In Isaiah chapter 60 and verse 3, and the Gentiles shall come to thy light, and kings to the brightness of thy rising. Shall we rise as we speak to the Father, saying, Father, let the unsaved continue to come to the light of every winner, and kings to the brightness of our rising. O Lord, by virtue of our engagement in this prophetic season, let God hear your voice. Let the unsaved continue to come to the light of every winner, and kings to the brightness of our rising as a result of our engagement this season. Lord, let the testimonies generated by our engagement attract kings to us, attract the unsaved to us, causing them to run to Jesus as a result of your decoration in the life of everyone. Now lift up your voice and speak to the Father. Father, let the unsaved continue to come to the light of every winner, and kings to the brightness of our rising as a result of our engagement in this prophetic season. Let the blessing that will rest upon our lives become tools of attraction to all the unsaved, O Lord, to the nobles around us, to the kings around us. Let them truly know that when we serve you, bless, and let the blessing become an attraction. Yeah, will compel them to come to the Lord Jesus. Lift up your voice. Father, let the unsaved, O Lord, continue to come to the light of every winner in the name of Jesus, and kings to the brightness of our rising as a result of our engagement in this prophetic season in the name of Jesus. And the Gentiles shall come to our light, and kings to the brightness of our rising. Everybody lift up your voice. Father, we ask of you, let the blessings that will be seen in our life,

the Lord. Lord, like the Bible says, and 10 men shall hold the skirt of him that is a Jew, saying, we will go with you, for we have seen that God is indeed with you. Lord, let this be the testimony of every winner in the name of Jesus Christ. Let your blessings in the life of every winner as a result of our engagement become a tool of attraction that will pull the unsaved, that will draw the kings, that will draw the nobles in the land. In the name of Jesus, they will see that truly when we serve, God also blesses in every area, in every aspect. Lord God, let this be the experience of every winner. Let the unsaved see your blessings in our lives, oh God, Lord, and compel them to run into your house as a result of the decoration.

Lift up your voice and pray. You're engaging this morning. You're engaging your heart. You're praying in faith. You're praying boldly. You're praying audibly. We are saying, Father, let the unsaved continue to come to the light of Jesus in every winner and kings to the brightness of our rising as a result of our engagement in this prophetic season. In the name of Jesus, when we serve, you bless indeed. When we obey, you decorate indeed. Let the blessings of obedience become tools of attraction to the unsaved, O Lord, to the kings in the land. No one will have occasion to ask us again. We are now, it's our God. The blessings will pull them. The decoration will attract them. The beautification will compel them to run to Jesus. Let it be the experience of

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You can power that prayer right now in the Holy Ghost. Librata neru shagalade. Yepokata ekotalima no gotaliano.

Faithful God, we thank you for doing it for us. Take all the glory forever in the name of Jesus Christ. It is done in Jesus' name. Let's give the Lord a big hand of praise. It's alive forever.

Praise the Lord. Now it's time for personal supplication. We have the privilege to go before God on a one-on-one basis and make our requests known unto him this morning. As we do so today, let's make sure we begin with thanksgiving. Today being the first working day of the week, thank him for issues personally in your life, also concerning his kingdom, your converts, your invites, your contacts that came to church yesterday, and those who will show up throughout this remaining rounding up days. Our anchor scripture, Colossians 4:2, continue in prayer and watch the same with thanksgiving. Please rise up on your feet or take any position that you know will help you at this time to maintain focus as you give God quality thanks first and foremost, and then continue making your requests known unto God, advancing his kingdom, and also presenting your personal issues. Let's take advantage right now. Take any position you know will help you to maintain focus and pray the prayer that God will hear and answer.

0: Let's begin to bring our prayers to a close right now. And at this moment, why don't you engage your spirit, pray in the Holy Ghost. Engage your spirit as you pray in the Holy Ghost right now. He's our helper. On this altar of prayer, lift up your voice, everybody, with a loud voice. Engage your spirit as you pray right now. 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Akoria ababaloma. Let's begin to thank God right now for answer to our request today. Thank him. Lift up your voice. Thank him in the Holy Ghost right now. He that giveth thanks in the spirit doeth it well. Lift up your voice, everybody. Thank him. Somebody thank him. Everybody thank him. Lift up your hands, glorify his name. The answers are here. Maroba kutaka, ebroba bulima, ananaroba, ekakosa, gadarala. Father, we thank you, we give you praise and glory. It is done. In Jesus' mighty name we have prayed. Please be seated. Put your hands together for the Lord.
1: For answers to prayers again, shall we give the Lord a big hand of praise? Hallelujah. In this service this morning, it is testimony time. Please listen to these documented testimonies and be blessed by them in the name of Jesus Christ. Number one, miracle job via kingdom engagement. Hallelujah. I trusted God for a miracle job and debt settlement. After a year, without knowing who referred me, I was given a job without an interview. Few months later, I lost the job again. I became depressed and almost walked away from my young family due to the pressure from home and external demands. Despite the pressure, my wife remained strong. She never missed service. She engaged in kingdom advancement prayers and soul winning. I joined in obeying the Matthew 6:33 instruction of the season. In a short time, kingdom engagements became my desire, and God helped me deliver 3 souls to church. Let's give Jesus a big hand. Then, in one of the services, why Bishop David Oyedepo made declarations. He said, there will be miracle jobs and complete settlement or debts. For the first time, I felt like those words were for me. As I saw myself repeated those lines. In the next service, he said the miracle jobs will not only be temporary but permanent, as though he knew my situation. Lo and behold, 3 months after I lost the last job, I received 2 global opportunities without interviews. Let's give the Lord a big hand.

0: But when Bishop David Oyedepo declared Operation Rescue, and with the revelation I received, I knew that the affliction was over. I keyed into Operation Rescue like never by going all out to win souls and establish over 10 of them in the church and working to the extent of planting 8 home cells. Let's give Jesus a big hand. Then God showed up. I discovered that while I was busy winning souls for Christ, God was busy healing me of all the symptoms I was experiencing. Today, the hand of God is visible upon my life, and I can do what I could not do before. I have come to say thank you, Jesus, because Matthew 6:33 works like fire. The testifier is David I. One more time, let's give the Lord a big, big hand of praise. And please, let's rise as we begin to appreciate him the more. Give him glory. Give him honor. Celebrate him with clap offering this morning, someone.
1: Hallelujah. Please lift up your two hands and together let's give God thanks for another brand new working week, because everything will be working for you this time. Everything will be working in your favor this time. Now lift up your two hands and give God thanks for another brand new working week where everything will be working together for your good. Give him thanks for his manifest grace upon your life up to this moment this year. Give him thanks. In Jesus' precious name, we have given thanks. I know the people came early in the morning to the temple for to hear him. Jesus, I want to hear from you again. Speak to me. Let my own word come. That testifier said, I knew that word was for me. Let my own word come this morning. Send my own word my way this morning.

In Jesus' precious name, we are praying. Jesus, thank you again for bringing us into your presence. In this brand new working week, we see everything working together for our good because we have chosen to remain in love with you. Let it be the portion of each one in Jesus' name. Give the Lord a big hand of praise and please may be seated. Praise God, 2026 is my year of open doors in the name of Jesus Christ. Congratulations. Congratulations. Amen. And congratulations. Amen. He opens doors to us by his word. The word is the key that opens impossible doors. So hold fast to the word and doors will open. Don't toy with his word if you want to see the door open. Plug in. The key must go into the door, the lock, before it opens. Plug in to the lock if you want to see the door opened. In the name of Jesus, God has declared it. If you believe it, it's your year of open doors. In Jesus' name. Jesus once said, "Hitherto you have asked me nothing. You have asked nothing in my name. Ask and shall receive, that your joy may be full." You have not asked nothing specific.

You have been talking, but you have not asked nothing specific in my name. Ask, and you shall receive, that your joy may be full. Generalized prayers don't count much with God. His response will always be, what exactly do you want me to do for you? As you saw in the case of Bartimaeus, in Mark 10, 46 to 52, he almost broke his throat crying, have mercy. Jesus said, I've not heard you say anything. What exactly do you want? You have not, because you ask nothing specific. Let's be specific. This week, our exhortation is captioned Engaging the Wonders of Specific Demands on Our Prayer Altar. Engaging the Wonders of Specific Demands on Our Prayer Altar. Let's stop praying for prayer's sake. Let's pray for answer's sake. Ambiguities never fly on the altar of prayer. Let's come down specific and we commit God's integrity to perform. Whatever you desire in specific when you pray, believe that you should receive them and you shall have them. Generalized prayer is mere religious prayers. People count days of prayer, but can't count results from prayers. It shall not be so with anyone again. Peter was writing in 1 Peter chapter 1 and verse 12, wherefore, I will not be negligent to put you always in remembrance of these things, though you know them and be established in the present truth. I will keep you in remembrance. You know them, but you have to be reminded to remain on key. You know how many generalized prayers you have prayed yourself. And you know how much they have brought your way, if at all. Let's come down specific. We serve the God of all possibilities. If you ask by faith, you have committed him to respond. He will respond to you this morning. Amen. In the name of Jesus. Amen. In the name of Jesus. Amen. Now, the things that are written aforetime, they are for examples, so we can know how to position ourselves. Romans chapter 15 and verse 4. For whatsoever things were written aforetime were written for our learning, that we through the patience and comfort of scriptures might have hope. We saw in the story of Hannah what happened. There was a barren woman, but she prayed, if you give me a man child, I'll give him to you. And she vowed a vow and said, O Lord of hosts, if thou will indeed look unto the affliction of thy handmaid and remember me, and not forget thy handmaid, and we give unto thy handmaid a man child, a male child, a male child. She made specific demand, and Samuel came, because I've asked him of the Lord. That's the meaning of Samuel. My specific demand was delivered. You give me a man child, and I'll give it to him, to you, all the days of his life. And the Lord remembered Hannah.
He said, if you will remember me, he remembered him. It was specific. You remember me this time and give me a male child. And God had come. And the Lord remembered Hannah. And Samuel came. He said, I've asked him of the Lord. This week and throughout your life, every specific demand you made based on faith in God and his word shall be delivered. Amen. Second instance, we saw Solomon when presented an open check. Ask what I shall do for you. And it cried out for wisdom. And God granted him wisdom. God gave him wisdom. I've heard thee, and I've given you an understanding heart. There shall not be any among the kings of the earth. Behold, I have done according to thy word. Specific. You have demanded for wisdom. I've done according to thy word. I've given thee a wise and understanding heart, so that there was none like thee before thee, neither after thee shall any arise like unto thee. Specific demand. Specific delivery. Now, in 1 Kings chapter 4 and verse 29, and God gave Solomon wisdom and understanding exceeding much, and largeness of heart, even as the sand that's on the seashore. He demanded for wisdom, and God delivered it to him. Every specific demand you and I make this week shall be delivered live. Now, question, what specifically do you desire before this operation is over? How many souls do you desire to see established in the faith? Be specific. Don't be casual, don't be docile, be specific. I stood there one time and I said, Jesus, give me 1,000 souls this month. And he did. What? Second month I saw it. I said, wait a minute. Now give me 1,000 souls this week. And he did. Awesome God. Now give me souls. How many souls are you asking for? Last Saturday but one, I stood here and I said, Jesus, the time of the personal supplication, give me 1,000 souls before this operation is over. That is from that point on. Last week we saw 567 souls brought into the kingdom of God. Be specific, please. Let his things move you more than your things. He'll take care of your things. Be specific. Don't roam about all the remaining days and say, where I went, I found nothing. You must find something. Whatever you desire, not when you go about, when you pray, pray about what you desire. Your specific desire, pray. Believe that you receive them and you shall have them. Pray believing. Pray believing and you shall have them.
So let's engage the hand of the God of increase, who specifically demands of number of souls we desire to see saved and established in the faith. Let's place demand on him. Let's be personal about it. And you'll be glad you did. Listen to this. He that reapeth receiveth wages. Great. He that winneth souls is wise. And the wise shall inherit glory. So you have wages, you have glory. And then they that torment to righteousness as the stars forever and ever. Generational relevance. I mean, preservation of your posterity. Turning many. So you reap your own wages. You get many souls. You have glory. And you have many turned to righteousness, establishing the faith. You shine as a star forever and ever. Everything about God grows. He's the living God. Every spiritual virtue grows. You also won't stop at wages. You will move forward to the realm of glory. And many stars will rise. As you turn many to righteousness, not as a show, but as a covenant responsibility that you try to take on yourself. You are in for the best of time. Thank you, Jesus. Lift up your right hand and give God thanks. For light, you have been reminded that only specific demands fly on the altar of prayers. Shall we all rise? There is nothing like putting the word to work. Now, what do you desire to see the remaining days of this operation? Anything can happen. Within 6 days, God created the heavens and the earth. If you can believe, all things are possible to him that believe it. Now, make your specific demands right now. All of us, wherever we are, make your specific demands right now. Make your specific demands right now. We serve a prayer answering God. Make your specific demands right now. Let's stop being religious. Let's be real. Make your specific demands right now. Jesus, declare this week a most fruitful week for you on the altar of prayer, reaching out to the lost. God still opens new chapters for people today. It's no respect to our presence.

0: In Jesus' precious name we pray. The week is declared your week.
1: Amen.
0: Your going out is blessed.
1: Amen.
0: Your coming in is blessed.
1: Amen.
0: Zero concerns on your part this week.
1: Amen.
0: Only good reports.
1: Amen.
0: Coming your way.
1: Amen.
0: And going from you.
1: Amen.
0: Only good reports.
1: Amen.
0: In the name of Jesus.
1: Amen.
0: Every of your specific demands this week shall be delivered like a dream of the night.
1: Amen.
0: What do you want to see in your life? As you make demand for it, God will respond.
1: Amen.
0: Whatever you want to see, as you make demand for it, God will deliver it.
1: Amen.
0: In the name of Jesus,
1: Amen.
0: Your kingdom advancement desire for this season shall be fully delivered.
1: Amen.
0: So shall it be.
1: Amen.
0: In the name of Jesus.
1: Amen.
0: So shall it be.
1: Amen.
0: In the name of Jesus.
1: Amen.
0: And so shall it be.
1: Amen.
0: In the name of Jesus.
1: Amen.
0: No careless moment this week.
1: Amen.
0: Every moment shall be duly invested.
1: Amen.
0: And we move each one of us forward.
1: Amen.
0: Every step this week is a step forward.
1: Amen.
0: In the name of Jesus.
1: Amen.
0: You are covered in your areas of engagement.
1: Amen.
0: Your career is covered.
1: Amen.
0: Your business is covered.
1: Amen.
0: No intruders.
1: Amen.
0: In the name of Jesus.
1: Amen.
0: So shall it be.
1: Amen.
0: In Jesus' name.
1: Amen.
0: So shall it be.
1: Amen.
0: In Jesus' name.
1: Amen.
0: And so shall it be.
1: Amen.
0: In Jesus' name.
1: Amen.
0: Please don't forget the Junior Bible School and ensure that all our children are made available for that course. It's a 3-day course. It will bless them a lot. Please ensure that is done. In Jesus' name. And next Sunday is our New Dawn Banquet. God will do a new thing in your life. He said, remember not the former things, not the things of old. Behold, I will do a new thing, and I shall spring forth, shall ye not know it. Something new will break loose in each one's life this coming Sunday. It will be part of your open rewards for your engagement in the name of Jesus. Lift up your two hands and give God thanks.

0: You'll be glad to know yesterday over 2,600 souls were saved in church. Isn't God wonderful? For all of us who are involved in any way, be openly rewarded. Isn't God awesome? Give him another big hand of praise.
1: Shall we together share the goodness in fellowship, everybody? Surely, God's goodness and mercy shall follow us all the days of our lives, and we shall dwell in the house of the Lord forever and ever. Amen. Praise God. 2026 is my year of open doors in the name of Jesus Christ. Congratulations to you. Amen and amen. Please congratulate somebody as you go. Jesus is Lord.

Zodiac 2026 Next Levels. This is more than a convention. It is a movement. A generation is rising, breaking limits, shattering ceilings, and stepping boldly into the next dimension of destiny. Welcome to IAC 2026, the annual Youth Alive Convention, theme Next Levels. 5 unforgettable days of power, purpose, revelation, impartation, and undeniable encounters with God. 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Come prepared, come expectant, come with a friend, because this mountain shall be a mountain of undeniable encounters for every youth. IAC 2026, Next Levels.

Welcome to the month of July, the beginning of the second half of the year. Listen, this month, my God, who is too faithful to fail, will surprise you by doing new things in every department of your life. How do I know? The Bible says so. Revelation 21:5, and I read, it says, "Behold, I make all things new. Therefore, watch out, because beginning from this month, God will begin to make all things new in your life. New open doors, new opportunities in every area, your health, your finances, your career, new ideas that will take you to new levels in life. And as that happens, remember that God, who has done this in your life, will make it permanent. Therefore, I curse every barrier on your path to these new things that God has in store for you. In the name of Jesus Christ, I command it to be clear out of the way." Congratulations. Happy new month to you. And always remember, God is too faithful to fail, as I await your testimonies.

0: We believe that you have been blessed by God's word today. For prayers, counseling, and inquiries about other Living Faith Church services, kindly reach out to our Global Contact Center on +234 70 80 63 8000. 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Be blessed.
1: Declaring the mist of the year 2026. Open door greetings in the name of Jesus Christ. Amen. As we all know, the month of June and July constitute the mist of the year, with 5 months on either sides of the divide. Haggai 1 verse 1, Haggai 2 verse 1. We discover from scriptures that the mist of the year is ordained a season of spiritual awakening in God's agenda. As it is written, O Lord, revive thy work in the midst of the years. In the midst of the years, make known. Habakkuk 3 verse 1 to 2 and verse 6. However, according to the book of Haggai, the spirit of God's people was stirred up in the month of June to begin to engage in the work of the Lord as a priority. Haggai 1 verse 1 to 14. And the outcome was an outbreak of earth-shaking revival in the month of July, ordained to make the glory of the latter house greater than the former. Haggai 2 verse 1 to 9. Therefore, the mist of the year is a season of revival, which connotes, among others, a season of spiritual labor. Haggai 1 verse 14. A season of greater glory. Haggai 2 verse 1 and verse 6 to 9. A season of passionate pursuit after God and the interest of His kingdom. Habakkuk 3 verse 2. But what is the target of this mist of the year season? A season of supernatural breakthrough. Habakkuk 3 verse 4 to 6 and verse 17 to 19. Massive salvation and ingathering of souls into the church. Daniel 12 verse 3. John 15 verse 8. Cell growth and replication, where each cell is required to birth a minimum of one new cell within the season. Exodus 18 verse 21 to 24. Acts 5 verse 42. Every member is required to enter into a covenant of sacrificial dimension of stewardship towards this task. 2 Chronicles 15 verse 12 to 15, Psalm 50 verse 5, Psalm 126 verse 1 to 6. Individuals are to define their schedule of engagement on the prayer altar. Daniel 60 verse 10, Isaiah 66 verse 7 to 8, Matthew 6 verse 6 to 13 and verse 17 to 19. Each one should target at least one established soul, both in the cell and in the church, this season. Psalm 2 verse 8, 1 Corinthians 9 verse 20 to 22. We must keep our faith alive to secure the hand of God towards the realization of this prophetic agenda, both as individuals, WSF, and the church. Isaiah 53 verse 1, 1 Kings 8 verse 15, Matthew 9 verse 29. Therefore, in line with biblical timelines and by the prompting of the Holy Spirit, the period of 1st June to 31st July 2026 is declared a season of revival and spiritual awakening that will lead to explosive church growth and supernatural change of story for all engaging individuals. Remain ever blessed. Jesus is Lord.
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3: Introduction. Prophetically, financial hardship is unavoidable. It is in God's divine program that this world will be humbled to respect God. This generation of proud men and women will be brought to their knees to know that there is a true God. Every time God wants to humble the people, one of the things He uses is hunger. And He humbled thee and suffered thee to hunger. Deuteronomy 8 verse 3. He humbled them with hunger, thirst, and nakedness. It is easier to get at a man using food as a weapon. God is going to humble this generation. There is going to be a wave of financial hardship, which has been gathering momentum for the past few years. Many are already victims. God has said this earth will burn like an oven. The reason is just to humble the proud. God is targeting the proud so that He can humble them. The time has come to humiliate them, while the time of manifestation has come for the saints. Can you not see that the earth has started burning already? The time has come for all that do wickedly to know that God is a governor amongst nations. Everyone you see today that is not a Christian has a bleak future, no matter what he has gathered. But while the world is going through humiliation, there will be exaltation for the saints. In 1 John 1 verse 1, John boldly declared, "That which was from the beginning, which we have heard, which we have seen with our eyes, which we have looked upon and our hands have handled, of the word of life." It is time to come out as a son of God, a covenant saint, and humiliate the devil. Today, by the grace of God, I am able to give neat money in the millions range, unsolicited for, money not begged for, simply given from above. You don't have to suffer with Nigerians if you are a Nigerian, nor with Americans if you are an American. If you see yourself as a Nigerian, an American, or a South African, you will suffer what they suffer and die the way they die. Covenant riches, when you hit it, covers all areas of your life. "For the blessings of the Lord, it maketh rich, and he added no sorrow with it." Proverbs 10 verse 22. When your riches come from God, they are sorrow-free. They eliminate sickness and family stress. The devil cannot kill you when God is blessing you. I have seen myself still jumping about at a very old age. When you are blessed of God, you are sustained by him. It is not enough to acquire money. It must be with rest. I had been at rest long before I had physical money. God is not benefiting from your poverty, and it is not giving him glory. You don't resemble God by being poor. He built mansions up there. It sure takes somebody that has money to do that. The streets of heaven are paved with gold. That takes money too. If you are in his image, you have access to his riches. It is understanding that you need. Good understanding giveth favor, but the way of the transgressors is hard. Proverbs 13 verse 15. The psalmist said, "Give me understanding and I shall live." The opposite of good understanding is ignorance. Good understanding provides ease and comfort, while ignorance opens you up to hardship. "You shall know the truth, and the truth shall make you free." He said, "My people are destroyed for lack of knowledge." This means that when quality knowledge comes, quality freedom is experienced. Hardship is real, but the comfort of the Holy Spirit for the saints is equally real. Everyone that hears this book is a candidate for covenant wealth. You will contact it in Jesus' name.
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1: 2026 prophetic timelines for the Winners family worldwide. We are in the last days, the days of fulfillment of biblical prophecies. Matthew 24 verse 35, Acts 3 verse 20 to 21, the days of supernatural church growth. Isaiah 2 verse 2 to 3, Micah 4 verse 1 to 2. The days of supernatural change of story. Zephaniah 3, 17 to 20. Joel 2, 23 to 27. Therefore, expect to see every prophetic agenda for this season fulfilled in your life according to your faith in the name of Jesus Christ. Amen. 1. 2026 shall be a year of open doors for all winners worldwide. Revelation 3, verse 7 to 8. God shall be opening new chapters to us, both as a church and as individuals, through the revelation of his word. Isaiah 43 verse 18 to 19, 2 Corinthians 3 verse 18. As we continue to prove our love for God through delightsome obedience to his word, supernatural doors shall continue to open unto us as individuals all through the year. John 14, 21, Romans 8 verse 28. 1 Corinthians 2 verse 9. 2. In 2026, God shall be turning our mourning into dancing and our trials into testimonies. Psalm 30 verse 11. God shall set before us in the winner's family a feast of fat things and take away the veil covering our eyes for access. Isaiah 25, verse 6 to 8. Jeremiah 1, 11 to 12. Jeremiah 5, verse 16. God shall wipe away all tears and swallow up death in victory as we hold fast to the word, believing. Isaiah 14, verse 24. Romans 4, 17 to 21. Mark 9, verse 23. Number 3. 2026 shall be a year of access to divine secrets. Job 29, verse 4 to 11. Access to divine secrets makes stars. Deuteronomy 29, verse 29. Genesis 41, 38 to 44. Psalm 25, verse 14. Job 29, verse 4. Engagement with divine secrets turned Abraham, Daniel, and Paul to generational peace-setting personalities. Genesis 22, verse 1 to 18. Daniel 2, verse 19 and verse 46. Ephesians 3, 15, verse 8 to 11. Number 4. In 2026, there shall be a rise of territory-taking army in our midst. Deuteronomy 2, verse 36. The kind of army the world has never seen, that shall leave no stone untouched in taking territories for Christ. Joel 2, verse 1 to 11 and verse 3. An army of faith-filled kingdom advancement prayer warriors set to take impossible territories for Christ. Isaiah 66, verse 7 to 8. Psalm 2, verse 8. Deuteronomy 2, verse 24 and verse 36. Number 5. 2026 shall be a year of signs and wonders. Romans 8, verse 19. God is set to make His ways and His strange acts known in our midst, both as a church and individuals. Psalm 103, verse 7. Isaiah 28, verse 21 to 22. Isaiah 8, verse 18. But signs and wonders is provoked by prayers, as the apostles of Christ did. John 3, verse 8. Acts 4, 29 to 33. Acts 5, 12 to 13. Number 6. 2026 shall be a year of supernatural favor. Psalm 102, verse 13 to 15. Serving God and the interest of His kingdom as a priority shall pave way for fearful favor this year. Psalm 35, verse 27. Matthew 6, 33. We have the following examples in scriptures of notable servants of God that experienced strange realms of favor. David, 1 Samuel 13 verse 14, 1 Chronicles 28 verse 4, Psalm 89 verse 20 to 24, Daniel 1 verse 8, verse 17 and verse 21, Daniel 6, 20 to 23 and verse 28, Paul, Romans 8 verse 35 to 39, 1 Corinthians 9 verse 16 to 17 and verse 20 to 22, Ephesians 3 verse 8. Number 7. 2026 shall be a year of open door order of church growth. Deuteronomy 1 verse 11. We are the last days, the days of supernatural church growth. Acts 2 verse 14 to 17. Micah 4 verse 1 to 2. Our churches shall be turned to cities without walls as we continue to reach out to the lost across our territories. Zechariah 2 verse 4 to 5, John 15 verse 16, Luke 14 verse 23. Finally, the Lord of hosts has sworn, saying, surely, as I have thought, so shall it come to pass, and as I have proposed, so shall it stand. Isaiah 14 verse 24, and blessed is she that believes, for there shall be a performance of those things which were told her from the Lord. Luke 1:25. Congratulations. Jesus is Lord.
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1: Number one, business breakthrough via 21-day prayer and fasting. God's servant opened my eyes of understanding when he said, in this 21-day prayer and fasting, we can have 7 encounters of 3 days spread. Since the first day of this prayer and fasting season, I have been praying only for the church growth agenda of the year and nothing else. I prayed with all my heart and with every consciousness of Matthew 6:33, not minding that my complaint and 4 other complaints have been competing for contract worth 8.6 million naira. This is not even part of our expected income for the year. However, God walked ahead of me. On the 3rd day of the fast, I received a text that approval has been given to my complaint out of the 4 applications received. Also, a client is already waiting to go on board. This is my 3rd day encounter, and clearly my first turnaround as declared by my father, Dr. David Oyedepo. To God be all the glory. Your me, oh, is a testifier. One more time, celebrate Jesus with hand claps. Number 2, conception via kingdom advancement prayer. We got married on 10th May 2014. And ever since, we believe God for the fruit of the womb. At a point, we were considering IVF, which we were not sure was the solution. I had a series of infections, which kept reoccurring, and it made me give up on the doctors. Despite the situation, our feet were stayed on the solid rock of God's word. We determined to remain childless than visit any strange place. Also, we caved into all the prophetic declarations from the altar and violently engaged in kingdom advancement endeavors. However, when the 21-day prayer and fasting began this year, I initially prayed for my needs. But in one of the services, Bishop David Oyedepo emphasized the blessedness in praying for the kingdom. So, while we began to pray fervently and passionately for the kingdom, the following week, my husband told me to go for a pregnancy test. Lo and behold, for the first time in 3 years and 7 months, the test was positive. Celebrate Jesus with loud and clap. We went to the lab to confirm, and it was still positive. God bless Bishop. I return all the glory to God Almighty. Comfort A is a testifier. One more time, your hands together for Jesus.
2: Number 1, career breakthrough via 21-day prayer and fasting. Hallelujah. I joined this church in 2010, but I was casual about the yearly 21-day prayer and fasting program until this year, January. Few months ago, I voluntarily resigned my appointment as a manager in a multinational organization. However, 2 organizations promised to engage me, but they delayed in their employment process. I was devastated because I had paid over ₦500,000 to my former employer because of my short notice. During the 21-day prayer and fasting, I got the book Winning Prayer, which I read and digested. I engaged in kingdom advancement prayers, Hosanna praise, and the prophetic declaration every night of the fast. On the day 17 of the fast, I got a call from an HR company asking if I was interested in working for a multinational company. I attended the interview and I got an offer letter for a managerial role. Let's celebrate Jesus. The remuneration was indeed a change of level for me, as the salary was almost twice my previous job. Hallelujah. I also got a car and driver as part of the job offer. However, 2 days later, I received a call asking if I'm interested in joining a multi-billion dollar company. I told them that I had just resumed work, but nevertheless, I was sent an offer letter to resume work in April with an 8-digit salary, among other benefits. Let's celebrate Jesus for this. I was sent overseas for training 2 times within 5 months. Finally, in September, while I was out of the country for another training, I received an email from another company offering me a country managerial role. Are we celebrating Jesus? I was to resume in January. That same month, God helped me to set up a partnership construction business, and we got our first contract of 21 million naira said month. To God be all the glory. The testifier is Adeniyi. Oh, one more time, let's celebrate Jesus for this barrage of testimonies. Number two, 12 years diabetes healed via Kingdom Advancement Prayers. I have been suffering from diabetes for the past 12 years to the extent that I have to inject myself with insulin on a daily basis to survive. When the 21 days of prayer and fasting started, I proposed to be praying Kingdom Promotion Prayers for 2 hours daily. God helped me such that sometimes I found myself praying for 5 hours. I also decided that I will not inject myself with insulin again. Instead, I resolved to be using the winner's personalized prophetic declarations on a daily basis. I'm here to confirm that after 1 week only of doing this, I am totally healed of diabetes because I have never injected myself with insulin. Let's celebrate Jesus the more. And now I am very strong and healthy, something that had never happened to me in the last 12 years. Secondly, I was pursuing a degree course, but I had deferred because of lack of fees. On Friday, the 15th January, I received a letter from an organization I had applied to, approving full scholarship for my whole university education. Lastly, I had a challenge paying my child's school fees due to the fact that I lost everything after I converted to Christianity from a Muslim background. But to God be all the glory, this was also settled. I am here to give God all the glory. The testifier is Pamela W.

Chapter 1. God's prophetic agenda. Prophecies are heaven's agenda for mankind on the earth. Let us now examine some of God's prophetic utterances which relate to the times from His Word. For behold, the darkness shall cover the earth, and gross darkness the people, but the Lord shall arise upon thee, and His glory shall be seen upon thee. Isaiah 60 verse 2. God's Word says the darkness shall cover the earth. The use of the article "the" signifies that darkness has been programmed to cover the earth. It is a programmed event. It has been determined against the earth. This darkness will not be partial. It will be total. There will be total and complete absence of light for the people of the world. The things that will happen will defy every known solution. Men will run from pillar to post, but all in vain. All answers will elude them. The only light that shall be seen will be a mysterious light shining from above. This is the light of God's glory, which He will release upon His people alone. The word of God in Malachi 4 verse 1 says, "For behold, the day cometh that shall burn as an oven, and all the proud, yea, and all that do wickedly, shall be stubble. And the day that cometh shall burn them up, saith the Lord of hosts, that it shall leave them neither root nor branch." There is no shortcut. The ones you run to for help will also need help. If the Bible says the earth shall burn like an oven, and all those who do wickedly shall be burnt and become stubble, without root nor branch, then who shall help? When the Lord said that the earth shall burn like an oven, do not imagine that there will be flames of fire leaping all over the place. What is an oven? It is an enclosed box-like space heated for baking. When you open an oven, you don't see the flames, you only feel the heat. This is God's prophetic agenda. All the scientific and economic experts' theories will be destroyed. The earth will burn like an oven. The foundation of the mighty shall be shaken. The heat will burn them up and they will come tumbling down to nothingness. This is God's agenda for the world. It is happening already. If your five physical senses are still alive, you will know that these prophecies are not idle words. You do not need any spiritual sense to know that things have already started to fall apart. The word of God concerning this event do not sound like prophecies anymore because they are happening already and we are all witnesses. Education, for example, used to be seen as the answer to man's social problems, but now all over the world, education is failing. Young men and women are turned out of the universities annually without any hope of employment. Every trade and profession has its long list of disappointments. No career is exempted. Money is already failing in so many countries. Money is fast losing its value. The lower denomination of currencies in some countries are already being phased out. As it was in Egypt of old, so shall it be in these times. And when money failed in the land of Egypt and in the land of Canaan, all the Egyptians came unto Joseph and said, "Give us bread, for why should we die in thy presence? For the money faileth." Genesis 47, verse 15. Money failure or devaluation is not strange. There is nothing new under the sun. Joseph said, "Give your cattle, and I will give you for your cattle if money fails." Genesis 47, verse 16. Are people not selling their property for food now? Not everybody who is selling a car now has to. People are selling their cars to buy food. We can see these things happening around us. Some individuals have just one house and have had to sell it to become tenants. All the proud and all sinners will pay dearly for kicking against God. All Egyptians, senators, governors, etc. had to sell their lands and the lands became Pharaoh's. Supernatural providence is real. How do we triumph in a world of failure? How do we excel in a world of depression? How do we get exempted from the general menacing turn of events? "But unto you that fear my name shall the Son of Righteousness arise with healing in his wings, and ye shall go forth and grow up like calves in the stall." Malachi 4 verse 2. There is a need to understand the fact that you do not have the capacity of your own to

everyone else, he could not destroy God's agenda. Now you have heard about God's agenda for these times. All you need to do is to key in on the right side, which is God's side, so you don't get burnt with the system. It is true that the system will collapse. It is also true that many companies will fold up and men will sell off almost everything they have to survive. But all these things will not move the children of God. God will promote his people to a point where sinners will find it impossible to do without them. He will stir up so much jealousy through this promotion that the world will be forced to recognize the church as a force to be reckoned with on the earth. The people of God will have divine sufficiency in the midst of worldwide lack. This is a thing of joy to note. Now try this. Switch on your living room light at midday. What effect do you notice? Does it enhance your visibility? No. Can it be noticed by passers-by? No. But when it is 9 p.m., everywhere is dark, then switch on the light in your living room. Is there any remarkable effect? The answer is a loud yes. Everywhere is illuminated, thereby enhancing your visibility. If there is no light in every other part of the house, everyone troops to the living room where there is light. Passers-by see the light and recognize immediately that there is a light on and that possibly someone is home. If there is no light in the house at that time, it is assumed that there is no one in the house and intending visitors go back. You can only show the profitability of light where there is darkness. The beauty and desirability of light is enhanced in a place of total darkness. This is the plan of God. The light of God is going to shine upon God's people in a time of total darkness upon the earth, a time when dealing in hard drugs will fail, when techniques and expertise will be of no help, and the so-called overlords will become underdogs. This is a time that those who fear God will be lifted, and all eyes shall see and know that their lifting is of God. Then shall it be clear to the world that there is profit in serving God. The beauty and desirability of Christianity will be revealed, and the Gentiles shall troop to the brightness of the rising of those who fear God. Consider Jesus. There was once a group of people living under severe hardship. The Jews in Palestine, under the old Roman Empire, were a battered and defeated set of people. There was hunger everywhere. Political and religious victimization was the order of the day. Then a man appeared on the scene. His name is Jesus. He was a man anointed by God, and he had solutions to every of life's problems. He stood as a shining light, a city set on the hill that could not be hid. In him, the lame received strength to walk. The blind got back their sight, and the dumb spoke clearly. Every problem bowed to his authority. The storm heard him and lost its speech. The sea became solid ground under his feet. In his presence, the philosophers lost their reasoning. The religious experts lost their tongues, and the mouths of the political overlords were thrown open in amazement. This is Jesus, manifesting divine presence among men. People from all walks of life flocked around him. Thousands and thousands trooped to this light, which was lighting up the heart and soul of mankind. A day came, and they all found themselves in the wilderness, a place of dire need. Some of them had money, but there was nothing to buy. However, the majority of them had nothing, and there was no hope of being fed in that wilderness. They were hungry, exhausted, and at their wit's end. But Jesus was there, and in a place of apparent lack and want, 5,000 men, excluding women and children, were supernaturally fed. Through Jesus, the Most High God demonstrated his supernatural providence in the midst of lack. The people wanted to take him and make him king by force, but he escaped from them. This is what God wants to do with you this end time. Consider this and get yourself positioned for your lifting. The moon has no light of its own. It only reflects the light from the sun. Its position to the sun determines the light it reflects. God is out to distinguish his church, but you have to distinguish yourself in your walk with him to reflect his glory. Right choices. Another reason God will satisfy his people with good things during the hard times ahead is to ensure that they can make the right choices whenever they are tempted. The Word of God says,
Therefore, the Lord himself shall give you a sign.

0: Behold, a virgin shall conceive and bear a son, and shall call his name Emmanuel. Butter and honey shall he eat, that he may know how to refuse the evil and choose the good. Isaiah 7:14-15. Supernatural providence is one of God's instruments to keep his people clean. He says he will make sure his people have provisions of what makes for life in its fullness, so they will be able to make the right choices when tempted. Jesus never begged or stole to get his needs met. The Bible tells us that his boat had a special sleeping cabinet where he laid on a pillow. When it was time for the Passover, he did not use an ordinary room. He reserved the upper room for himself and his disciples. He needed a treasurer to carry his money. The treasurer Judas was given a free rein to spend the money for whatever was needed without rendering accounts to anyone. He even ended up stealing from the money bag, but this did not affect Jesus in any way. Jesus had a coat that was not common, but apparently very beautiful, and the rough soldiers could not bear to tear it to pieces. They cast lots for it. This was the kind of butter and honey Jesus had. But hear what the Word of God says. For ye know the grace of our Lord Jesus Christ, that though he was rich, yet for your sakes he became poor, that ye through his poverty might be rich. 2 Corinthians 8:9. All that we read of Jesus in the four Gospels represent poverty compared to the riches which he left in heaven. These are the riches God has reserved for you in heaven. God says all that was portrayed by Jesus while on earth is poverty when compared to the riches which he has reserved for you. Can you begin to imagine what God is talking about? What goes on in the world does not matter. In fact, the harder the times are in the world, the more supplies he will release to those that walk in his ways so that they can make their choice. They will not need to steal to live well. You will be exempted. In the midst of the burning heat in Egypt, there were a group of people that the heat did not affect. And Israel dwelt in the land of Egypt, in the country of Goshen, and they had possessions therein, and grew and multiplied exceedingly. Genesis 47:27. The children of Israel arrived in Egypt in chapter 46, and in chapter 47 they already had possessions. When hunger began to knock at the doors of the Egyptians, covenant people began to acquire wealth. The riches of the sinner are held up for the righteous. Tell anybody, let them be angry. The truth is that no man has a future except he has Jesus. No matter the connections you have, you cannot break scriptures. All the proud and sinners will pay dearly for kicking against God. This is the best time to be proud of Jesus. We are the only people that matter in this era. Romans 8:19 says, "For the earnest expectation of the creature waiteth for the manifestation of the sons of God." You were part of the answer to the questions of the sinners. Israel dwelt in the land of Egypt and did not feel the heat. You will not feel the heat of the economic dearth in the country where you live. Friend, where you are living does not matter. Israel was in Egypt and prospered in the face of famine. You will prosper in Jesus' name. They grew and multiplied exceedingly. This is the time your God will show you that he is your God. What made Israel different? They are God's chosen people. If you were not chosen, you would not have been saved. Chosen as what? Chosen so you can become covenant people. Israel is God's covenant people on the earth. So when you are born again, you become God's chosen vessel. By this, you become a covenant child, and the covenant is superior to any climate. No matter what obtains on the earth, the covenant will distinguish God's people. Jacob came down to Egypt and stayed there for 17 years, and in those 17 years, the children of Israel took over the economy of the entire land. Every Egyptian lost his assets, and Israel had all assets at their disposal. They multiplied while the owners of the land went down. Friend, the covenant makes the difference.
1: 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Listen attentively to God's anointed prophet as he preaches the undiluted word of life. Now, Bishop David Oyedepo.
2: There are many things we know. I wish we understand all of them. Only the things we understand produce. He said, a man that wandereth away from the path of understanding, he shall abide in the congregation of the dead. Many of us know where by Israel you are healed is, isn't it? We can quote it. We have quoted it several times. But you see, the healing virtue is not coming to us because we don't really understand the import of that statement. Many of us know that he's the one that gives us power to get wealth. Yes, we can quote it. We know where it is written. But the depth of your understanding determines the level of virtue you can access from God's word. So I pray that everyone's understanding will be opened.
3: Amen.
2: In the name of Jesus Christ.
3: Amen.
2: He said, my people are destroyed for lack of knowledge. There are things we do that's working against us without us knowing. But I know that God is going to put something extra in you that will make you fly much higher next year. Oh Lord, bless everybody who has given and bless those who have not given. They are all religious prayers. God is not mocked, not even by prayers. Whatever a man sows, that also shall he reap. So you can't use fasting to mock God. You can't use intercession to confuse God. God is never confused. For all of your sincere labor, expect amazing rewards.
3: Amen.
2: You see, I'm talking with you with a great sense of responsibility. At least there is someone here that has known me since 1968. What year? And there's another one here who has known me since 1969. Amen. In this room, not in this big church, in this room. So the things I share with you, I share them in truth. I know that to be around here and not have a change means there is something wrong somewhere that only God knows. If people came down here to visit and everything turned, then how could you come here to stay and nothing's turning? Now, let me share these humbling testimonies with you from Tema. A man had been unable to urinate for 5 years. How many years? Now, after the meeting in Accra, we passed by in Tema for an early morning, 1 hour service. This man spends 1.5 million cedis to urinate, to neutralize whatever thing was there that was on for 5 years. Now, it was in the course of that service that he went out. I urinated for the first time, and I've been urinating like that by himself for the past 1 year. 1 hour visit. Now, this is a 24-hour settled man, and yet God is no respecter of persons. That's why I say, examine yourself, because the insect that is eating the locust bean tree is at the root of it. How many understand that? Shoot. I mean, you know locust bean tree, and then you see it drying up because some insects are eating it. The insects are not from the atmosphere, they are the root. They destroy the cells, so nothing can go up to make for the food, and so the tree dies. You know, how you live is far more important than how you look. So instead of wasting your time before the mirror and checking, you know, and then, you know, checking the cheek, checking the, you know, say, is my hair combed? How you live is far more important than how you look. Now you see, your attitude is far more important to God than your skill. Come and say attitude. Your attitude is far more important than your skill. It's very important for us to recognize this in our pursuit in life because it will give us, you know, a placement with God that has a future. Amen. You know why I'm afraid of this church? One of our earliest members in Kaduna is still on church welfare now. Not because he has no skill. He left UI in 1976, was a top man in geology, and was working in the federal parastatal. As I'm talking to you now, he's still on church welfare. Between him and God, only God knows who attends church more. When you, after counting God, he's the one next because he's in every service. And, I knew this man in 1984. He came to church in February 1984. You know 84 to this point. It's a welfare project. So places don't change people. It is people that change places. I mean, that right in the center of the heat, all of those amazing literature, you know, keys to divine health, success, but it was in the midst of all the meetings and had all the notes. And can that, I mean, in fact, the first box guitar we had in our church came from him. The first box guitar we had, he gave it as an offering to the Lord. He was out of the country one time and bought it when he was coming, you know, before he was born again. So he brought it to God. There is nothing automatic about change. Change is a product of responsibility. Change is what? Yes. It is accepting specified responsibility that establishes man's destiny. It's not just being a place. Otherwise, a gardener who is just a university should have a degree. Hello? You should have a degree because some of them have been there for the past 20 years. Which course will be up to 20 years? They should give him a degree or give him a PhD after 25 years. That this man has been here all this time in the VC's office, in the registry, has been here in bursary, so by now he should be chartered accountant. Every change is effected in the lives of people who care to accept responsibility. And spiritual responsibility is the security of every man's destiny. If you can accept it, you see what it is, and then you accept it. Like I was saying, how you live is more important than how you look. What you are worth is far more important than what you wear. Your attitude is far more important than your skill. Your service is more valuable than your status. And if that understanding dawns, then it helps you to know where to invest your energy. I've said this before, but I'll be going through it again. We serve God, who is a rewarder. God is what? A rewarder. The Bible said, he's a rewarder of them that diligently seek him. God is a rewarder of those who serve him. And in the year coming, you are going to swim in unlimited rewards if you will position yourself effectively according to what I'll be sharing with you. Because effective stewardship is the gateway to leadership in the kingdom. Effective what? Stewardship. Effective stewardship is the gateway to leadership in the kingdom. Effective stewardship. Effective stewardship. And rewards is the catalyst for continued stewardship. It serves as an impetus that drives you on. It's a catalyst that motivates you and helps you to continue to make your tireless input. So it's only your reward that guarantees your continuity. So we must learn how to connect with his rewards. How to what? Connect with his rewards. You know, when a car is grounded, it's not every part of the car that is wrong. Something vital is wrong with the car out of 3,000 things. I mean, I was told by a Peugeot expert, that a Peugeot car is made up of 3,000 parts. How many? Now, for a casual driver like me, I can never lose 100. If I lose 100, that is getting too extreme. But the makers know that it is made up of how many? 3,000 parts. And I guess close to 1,000 of them can get the car grounded. Any one of those 1,000 can get the car grounded. And Jesus was talking to that young ruler. He said, one thing thou lackest. Come and say one thing. Mark 10:21. One thing. One thing thou lackest. One thing. One thing. It is heaven. You want to connect with heaven, but one thing you lack. To assess your inheritance in Christ, one thing you lack. To assess your reward in God, one thing thou lackest. May you locate one thing. That one thing that will help you come under an open heaven of rewards. One thing. Come and say one thing. Not too many things. 1987, Pastor Ndubusi went with me to Kusule. What is it? Wantan. Ajakuta. Yes. And then our contact set shifted in the Mercedes car. And we had no screwdriver. So we stood there. Contact set. Come and say contact set. Now, contact set is about 5 naira or 10 naira. And here is a whole Mercedes car grounded because, and the screwdriver can't be more than 10 naira, but we didn't have it. One Baptist bus was passing by and saw stickers. Jesus is alive behind the car. So he stopped and gave us the screwdriver and we closed the gap or opened the gap, whichever one, and then the car moved. Contact set. My intention is to give you a new contact with the God of rewards. Amen. So that you will not be grounded in your stewardship. It can be very frustrating if you are serving and you are not connecting with rewards. I don't mean, you know, tricks. I mean actual rewards. That is something coming from the hand of God. Not something that comes as a pity for your position, but something that comes from God. Not something that comes from prophecy that you give, so that they can know you are a son of the prophet in your department. Like one man who was in the sanctuary the other time was prophesying on everybody that comes around, But coming under a genuine open heaven, what works everywhere you are in the world. Whatever they say he is, he said, I am that I am. If God is a rewarder, he remains a rewarder. So God remains a rewarder forever. How to connect with his reward so we don't get grounded for one thing is the reason for this teaching. I want you to understand that waiting for a place to change you will be waiting forever. But knowing what to do to effect your desired changes is what makes living exciting. We live in the center of rewards. So you can't be reward deficient, reward dry. You must get to know what it takes to connect with his reward in your stewardship. It's also important that more than 80% of what it takes cannot be seen outside. What it takes to connect with rewards cannot be seen outside. In fact, in God's reward system, in Matthew chapter 6 and verse 6, he said, God who sees in secret, he will reward you openly. So God, it is the secret that makes up the bulk of your reward with God. What happens within? If all that we do with our hand is what is rewarded, the earth will be too small to contain the rewards of the saints. He said, but God who sees you in secret, he will reward you in the open. So it is the things that happen within that largely determines your level of rewards. Everybody may see you running up and down and say, there is no man like that man in this place. There is no woman like that woman in this place. And God says, you don't know anything. He's doing it for them to see him. He's doing it to attract attention or command attention. Now, my friend Ted Haggard wanted me to be on his global prayer network, and I dictated something to Mike yesterday to object to it. Reason, it will amount to hypocrisy. It is not part, my schedule cannot accommodate any such responsibility. Anyone who sees me on the site, on the website, will think that I'm involved in praying for them, and I'm not involved because my schedule for the next 14 years cannot accommodate that. I'm addicted to a change in Africa. Amen. So, and I don't want my name to be somewhere where I'm not involved. I don't want my picture there for decoration. So I told them, I said, I believe in the vision, but it cannot be accommodated in my schedule. And I won't like anybody to think that I'm praying for him when I'm not praying for him. Hello? Therefore, delete my name and my picture from the website. Abi Mike, is that not what I said? I was in a place, they said, sir, would you take an offering for our project after the service? I said, it's a good idea, but I didn't prepare for that from home, and I can't ask anybody to bring an offering when I'm not giving one. You know, it doesn't matter. No, I said, it matters to me. It matters a lot to me. I can't say bring a sacrifice when I'm not giving one. Neither will my budget at home accommodate one for now. So I'm sorry. Come and say, God is watching. Say it loud, God is watching. The loudest you can, God is watching. He said, God who sees you in secret will reward you in the open. So I'll be showing you the 7 PowerPoints that connect you to your reward with God. Whatever service will attract his reward and connect with his reward must be rendered willingly. What do I call it? It must be rendered willingly. Paul said in 1 Corinthians chapter 9 and verse 7, if I do this thing willingly, I have a reward. 1 Corinthians 9:17. If I do this thing willingly, I have what? A reward. That means your reward is a function of your willingness in that service. You are a sanctuary keeper. You are not doing it as a duty. What you must do, you are doing it as what comes out of you as a privilege. You see it as a privilege, not a burden. Willingly. Every service that is rendered as a burden disconnects you from its reward. In Jeremiah 23 and verse 35 to 38, he said, say ye not the burden of the Lord, the burden of the Lord. But because he said this word, and I've sent to you that thou shalt not say the burden of the Lord, the burden of the Lord, therefore shall your word become your burden. So when stewardship becomes a burden, It brings a curse instead of a blessing. You are pointing to God as an austere man that reaps where he does not sow. I know you are a wicked man, like that one man with one talent said. You reap where you don't sow. You ask for where you have not invested. That's why I kept your thing. Take it there with you. He took it anyway. He took it, but he did nothing with it. When serving God becomes a burden, then the reward is converted to a curse. You will not suffer a curse in your life. Amen. Chapter 23. And the burden of the law, verse 36, let's go fast. Shall ye mention no more, for every man's word shall be his burden. For ye have perverted the words of the living God, of the Lord of hosts, our God. Thus shalt thou say to the prophet, what has the Lord answered? What has the Lord answered thee, and what has the Lord spoken? Now verse 38, but since ye say the burden of the Lord, therefore thus saith the Lord, because ye say this word, the burden of the Lord, and have sent unto you, saying, ye shall not say the burden of the Lord. Therefore, behold, I will utterly forget you. Are you there in verse 39? Yeah. And I will forsake you, and the city that I gave you and your fathers, and cast you out of my presence. And I will bring an everlasting reproach upon you, and a perpetual shame which shall not be forgotten. Can you see that? When you approach God as a burden, your input is turned into a curse. But if you be willing and obedient, what happens? You shall eat the good of the land. Isaiah 1:19. If you be willing and obedient, you shall eat the good of the land. The day serving God here becomes a burden to you, that is the day you should resign. Because it will never, never offer you anything. You'll be found at the same spot forever, because the scriptures cannot be broken. If I do this thing willingly, what do I have? I have a reward. How many want to see their rewards here? Come on. If I do this thing willingly, I have a reward. If I do this thing willingly, I have a reward. That's what Paul was speaking. If I do this thing willingly, I have a reward. Now, number two PowerPoint is you must render your service lovingly. That is, you are motivated by your love for God, not your love for rewards. Your love for God is your greatest motivation for your input. When that happens, then the heavens open. Now in 1 Corinthians chapter 13 and verse 3, if I part with all my goods to feed the poor, and if I offer my body to be burned, and I have no charity, it profited me nothing. 1 Corinthians 13 and 3, it profited me nothing. But hear what he said in 1 Corinthians 2 and verse 9 and 10. But the Spirit of God searches all things, yea, the deep things of God. For eyes have not seen, nor ears heard, neither has he entered into the heart of man, the things that God has prepared for them that love him. So your love for God opens you up to what eyes have not seen, nor ears heard, that has not entered into the heart of any man. He said, but God has revealed them to us by his Spirit. But the Spirit of God searches all things, yea, the deep things of God. So you do it lovingly. Any service you render that is not love motivated is lost. Come and say lost. Can I hear you say lost? Yes, it's lost. Any service you render that is not motivated by love is lost. Any service you render that is not motivated by love is lost. You see, many years ago, a man of God met me in America, and he said to me, how much have you made? He asked me, how much have you made? It was very sickening to me. How much have you made? It was very sickening to me. It was their open market for making money. How much have you made? I couldn't bear it. As I came home, I mentioned it. I said, one man asked me, how much have you made? I said, I didn't come here to sell anything. How much have you made? I'm not sure I've ever been on any of those trips without returning with excess money that I took away from home. How much have you made? Whatever other motivation you have will lead into frustration. Motivation of status, of position, of means, it will lead to frustration. How much have you made? They never made it. No mark, no sign, no sand. We were up in Georgia, Atlanta, and my wife, Mike, and then Creflo said to me, how do you pay? The honorarium want to pass to you. How do we send it? I said, ask Mike. Ask Mike. He knows the name of the account. I don't know. I've never found out. I've never read the number in my life. If you are love motivated, you live under an open heaven subsequently. The heavens open over your head and things begin to happen. Can I hear your amen? Love motivated. When you are arranging chairs, you are arranging it in love. You see yourself a privileged son of an heavenly father. And you are doing it in motivated by your love for him. By your love for him. Eyes have not seen, ears have not heard. It has entered into the heart of any man what God has prepared for them that love him. You've heard me say it time and again. You don't know my story. You may understand. You may go through all the principles that I teach. You may get through the tapes. You may do anything you want. But until you come to discover my heartbeat for God, you don't know my secret. Something endears me to God. Amen. That nothing else can buy. A heart for God guarantees a great mark on the earth. He said, my son, give me your heart. I don't need your money. Just give me your heart. Give me your heart. And let your eyes observe my ways. Give me your heart. Give me your heart and let your eyes observe my ways. It's very important. A heart for God will make all the difference in your life. Come and say, heart for God. A heart for God will make all the difference in your life. A genuine heart for God. A genuine heart for God. You see, many years ago, I was a teacher. And then we were in the staff meeting. They said, oh, you see, we don't have teacher for CRK. Ah, I said, that's my area. I was teaching mathematics and physics. They said, you don't have teacher for what? That's my area. They said, you have enough workload. I said, no. That's not a workload. That's a love load. Now, some of my students then are members of this church today. They're executives in their various places. A heart for God. They were going to do Karo. They said they don't have Karo. Ah, Karo. I've been attending Karo since I was a kid. That's my area. So I took off my hymn books. Noel. I had 300 students on the Karo team. I got all of them saved by the Spirit of God one by one. I Karo them to heaven straight. You want to sing? You have been singing long time. Oh, little town of Bethlehem. Wonderful. A heart for God guarantees a great mark on the earth. There are, you see, when you are in London, you drive on the left. I mean, is it on the right? On the left? But here you drive on the right. When you move to another kingdom, understand the constitution of that kingdom. Otherwise, you become an accused and come under arrest. In this kingdom, these are the ways that things happen. If you want to be rewarded, then don't count on your input. Count on your attitude in rendering your services. He said, even though you offer your body to be burnt, and it's not done in love, it profited you what? Nothing. If it's not done in love, it profits you nothing. It profits you nothing. Many years ago, we needed to go and have a follow-up in a place we have had a crusade. And we were five of us in the room asking the Lord. There was no money to go. And I asked, I said, how many kilometers is that place from here? They say 170 kilos. Then I said to them, I said, the Fulani man who rears cattle from Sokoto to Lagos is not even born again. He has no eternal life. Human life sustained him. Trekking from Sokoto to Lagos. I said 170 kilos means 10 kilos in 17 places. So after every 10 kilos, take a rest under a tree and then move on. We're going to be there. And I charged the other four people. They were very sad. And said, Father, thank you for the opportunity to serve you this way. And somebody just knocked at the door. I learned we are going somewhere this morning. And the Lord just spoke to me to bring this. I was even not happy. I wanted to have an experience trekking 170 kilos for Jesus. A heart for God. May you receive a fresh baptism of such heart today in Jesus' name. Amen. A heart for God. When you see Oral Roberts in his old time films praying for the sick, you could see his heart almost jumping out on the sick. Jesus Christ! He doesn't know him. And Oral remains the ensign of the healing revival today. Perhaps the only name remaining. There was an army of men, but the only name remaining is the one with a heart for God. You do it lovingly. Come and say lovingly. And so be love motivated in your input. Don't let anything else come between you and your love for God. And then every input will be answering in heaven as if you are the only one working. You see, one of our friends, one of our bishop friends, he said to me, he said, please, are you sure you have told us everything? Hello? Are you sure you have told us everything? This same bishop met some of our bishops on the plane. One time he was asking them, is there any other thing this man does? Because the dimension of blessings, we can't understand it. That's when I came out with that verdict. You don't know my secret until you discover my heartbeat for God. That I can't give you. I can only tell you what I do. You now go and do it if you want. Now, I have never been involved in any business transaction till date. I've never begged any man for any help till tomorrow. I've never visited any church member to discuss any kind of need under heaven. If you do it lovingly, you are true. Amen. You do it lovingly, you are true. Because love never fails. Whatever love is designed to deliver, it will deliver it when you are genuinely in love. Can I hear your amen?
3: Amen.
2: Can I hear your amen?
3: Amen?
2: Maybe in Faith Academy they say, okay, you are going to be in charge of kitchen. And look at yourself. I said, gosh, they don't know the value of people in this place. A man like me, of timber and caliber. We were going home one day and I saw a lot of the buses up there after the all night because they didn't have enough drivers, I believe. So I parked and I told my drivers to come down, go and drive there. I drove home by myself. Driving is not a job. If you are saying well done to somebody who drives, what do you say to somebody who is trekking? I mean, I could not imagine them being stranded and one driver driving me home when I can drive. And I've been driving before he knew how to, where the vehicle is in his life. So, I mean, if I do this thing willingly, I have what? In the world. But if against my will, I'm just wasting my time. You won't waste your time. Number three PowerPoint is called faithfulness. What do I call it? Yes, we're serving him willingly, lovingly, and number three, faithfully. You all remember the story of the talents in Matthew 25, verse 14 to 30. Well done, thou good and faithful servant. Because you have been faithful over a few things, I make you Lord over many things. So faithfulness qualifies you for higher placement. Matthew 25, 14 to 30. You have been faithful over a few, then be Lord over much. Take charge over cities. And in 1 Corinthians chapter 4, verse 1, it's required of stewards that a man be found faithful. 1 Corinthians 4, 1 and 2. It's required of stewards that a man be found faithful. A man be found faithful. It's required of stewards that a man be found faithful. It's required of stewards that a man be found faithful. Because stewardship will never connect with rewards without faithfulness. Without what? Stewardship will never attract rewards without faithfulness. It's required of stewards that a man be found faithful. The more faithful you are, the more fruitful you become. It is faithfulness that qualifies you for fruitfulness. A young man sent us, a friend sent us 1 million naira some years ago, I think about 7 years or six. And then it was given to my own personal accountant because my name was on the check. And I always like to see what letter it is that accompanies it. And I saw in that letter that this seed was sent in for the work of the ministry. For what? For the work of the ministry. And I'm not the work of the ministry. I'm a worker in the ministry. So that couldn't be my own offering. It must be for the work of the ministry. That statement was there among other statements. So I believe more in that statement than any other thing he wrote. For the work of the ministry. I underlined it and I showed my accountant. I said, this can't be our money. This must be his money. So we endorsed it to the church. It was on my name. He's a friend of mine. And I said many things about the effect of the ministry on his life. And then, but I'm sending this for the work of the ministry. There's no point calling him and saying, who did you send it to? Is it the ministry or me? That would be going too far. Can't you read in the paper? If you can't read, isn't God saying it? For the work of the ministry. But I will never pray for 1 million again till I die. I will never need to pray. I never pray for it before, so... you know, we pray on too many things that don't call for prayers. If somebody is hungry, is it prayer you pray now, you go and eat? And I say, look, I'm going to pray. In the name of Jesus Christ, I'm filled now with pounded yam, a goosey soup, dry crayfish, in Jesus' name. Now, fill my stomach, fill my stomach. I confess, and I'm confused. You know, you say, it doesn't need prayer. Now, to go to your classroom, if all you are doing is to be praying before you hear from God to go, before you arrive there, your letter is already waiting for you. That is through prayer. You have lost your job. They say you have chemistry at 12:10. You say, I'm going to talk to the Lord. Heavenly Father. She, pra, pra, pra, pra, pra. Must I go? Must I not go? Speak to me now. Amen. Amen. Now, see, many years ago, I think 1990 or 1991, one of our pastors went to the Bible school to teach. And my wife went there on the regular run that we used to have. And then he began to fumble. He began to fumble. So at the end of that class, he now went to meet my wife to tell the truth. Come on, tell the truth. Yeah. That she saw he didn't prepare for the lecture. They now mistakenly told me that he was not prepared for the lecture. It is the same day that I prepared his way out. Same day. People gather from everywhere to be in the school, and an unprepared man went to meet them to dash their destiny. When you are not prepared, anything can come out of your mouth. You can even impart suffering on them. So I told him, you are no longer needed here. Amen. Not that the Lord told me. My responsibility told me that he must not be allowed to stay there. And he's still in the church up till now. Because anything you do in truth endures. There's no point going around circle. I don't need council meeting for that. I just need to know that somebody's watching me from the top. Amen. Somebody's watching me from the top. Faithfully. So let the pastors prepare themselves faithfully. You know, life. The first time Bishop Abioye gave an announcement in church, according to his testimony, he prayed in the night. He prayed to be there. You don't know how many people who go to preach without doing nothing? They don't read nothing. They don't prepare nothing. There is no way we can get the same result. Never. I'm talking to you now. Here is my note. For today, the note for today, not the last week note. The note for today. And then somebody is a teacher and can't prepare his note. He opens the old note, 1962. This note was in 1962. The man who gave me this note has died. And the note too is a dead note. And I suppose I'm talking to dead people here. Now, I understood Congregation of the Dead yesterday when one of my old-time friends was talking to me. In the church where he pastors, when an old man says he wants to see you, he said he has come to know it now that they want to see you to tell you the kind of song they want to sing. They want them to sing when they are dead. Then they now come to see their venerable to take him to where they want to be buried. So, I mean, when he was talking to me, I said, I've been wondering what is the Congregation of the Dead. People are not looking for any more. There's nothing they are here for more than just preparing for when they will go. But you have a great future. Please be faithful. Let the drivers drive as if they are driving their own vehicles. You know why many drivers die as drivers? They drive it as their thing. When we're driving on the road and with somebody driving a car, roughly you say, no, it can't be the owner. You say what? It can't be the owner. You will see a vehicle coming from the other side, you just put his nose, boom. And then you know it's not the owner. Amen. It's not the owner. So drive the cars as you are driving your own vehicle. And then in no time, your own vehicle will locate you. Drive faithfully. Don't remove something from somebody and say it got lost. That the wheel cover removed as I was applying the brake. Faithfulness. Don't open the car you are driving or the bus you are driving and just enter inside. You don't check water. You don't check nothing. Just enter. Boo. Hope you have checked it. Don't pick on materials of the mission and begin to use it for private things. Letter to father, letter to mother. Let something be telling you that somebody's watching. Constantly be hearing that. Somebody's watching. Amen. You know, it's not your kingdom. Neither is it my kingdom. It's his kingdom. So we have to apply ourselves to his terms. It's not where that's his view. You can't survive here without his views. His views are the only valid views. You will make it. And then, of course, we do it diligently. Putting in your best. Whatever a man sows, that also shall he reap. Only your best can attract his best. Proverbs 22 and verse 29. Seest thou a man that is diligent in his business? He shall stand before kings. He shall not stand before me men. So it is your level of commitment is crucial to the level of rewards you attract. I promise my word I'm going to die smiling when it's my turn many, many years to come. Because I've given the world my best. The best of my best I've given to God. My time, my energy, my resources. Whatever can be called available to me has been left at his disposal with all sense of responsibility. Only your best can qualify for his best. And his best is more than enough to make you a living wonder. Come and say living wonder. His best is more than enough to make you a living wonder. His best is more than enough to make you a living wonder. Proverbs 22 and verse 29. Seest thou a man diligent in his business? He shall stand before kings. He shall not stand before mean men. Only your best will qualify you for his best. God is no respecter of persons. Only your best qualifies you for his best. Only your best. Many people say casually, I've done my best. And they know in themselves they have not done near their best. Only your best qualifies you for his best. I had more than 16 different teachings for Shiloh. But I had only 6 sessions. Only your best qualifies you for his best. Maybe I will have a post-Shiloh time with us. I'll be meeting every night so I can give you the remaining. Amen. And as I'm saying it, you'll be bringing offering to the front. Amen. And when you are so excited, you put it on my forehead. Amen. With a talking drummer by my side, I'll just be riding on. Do you know when I saw this scripture back in the early 80s, I knew I was going somewhere. He said, if you see a man who is diligent in his business, he won't be standing about with rats. He will stand before kings. He will not be found among mean men. Diligent in his business. Diligent in his business. A printer, apprentice, a lithographer. Diligent in his business. Doing it as the only thing in the world to do for that time. Doing it with all your might and with all your mind. My father walketh thereto and I walk. Things only work for those who walk. Now, PowerPoint 5, we do it cheerfully. We do it what? Yes. 2 Corinthians chapter 9 and verse 7. God loves a cheerful giver. God loves what? A cheerful giver. You see, cheerfulness is considered a spiritual fertilizer of your seed. Joy is a spiritual fertilizer of your seed. You remember in Joel chapter 1 and verse 11 and 12, all the trees of the field are withered because joy is withered away from the sons of men. Joel chapter 1 verses 11 and 12. Outside of joy, all your input dries up. So we do it cheerfully. So we started doing it willingly, lovingly, faithfully, diligently, and then we do it cheerfully. We do it what? Cheerfully. The more cheerful you are, the more of his rewards you command. You do it cheerfully. You are not doing it, you know, of necessity. There is a joy on your inside that drives you on. There's a joy on your inside that drives you on. You see something about the reward? There is no wages on earth that can compare with the reward from heaven. When you connect that reward, it flows down to your children. Amen. When they give you money, you spend it. But these things flow down to your children, flows down to your children's children, flows down on and on your generation. So you can't afford to miss it. Men who genuinely connect with his reward, they keep living when they are dead. Do you see that because of Abraham, God is still blessing Israel today? How can that tiny nation, because of you, your generation will be known as a blessed family? Yeah. See, so it's important for you to do it cheerfully. Do it what? Cheerfully. To do it cheerfully. And then number 6, the Bible says, and without faith, it is impossible to please God. For he that comes to God must believe. Come and say, must believe. That God is a rewarder of them that diligently seek him. That God is who he says he is. And remember, God says it's a rewarder of them that diligently seek him. So number 6 point, you do it believingly. Amen. That your labor is not in vain. You do it believing that God is still a rewarder. Faith is a must in the school of rewards. But many people have become fake because they can't wait for faith to produce. You do it believingly. Hebrews chapter 11 verse 6. He that cometh to God must believe. Underline the word must. Must believe that he is. And he said the word of them that diligently seek him. Must believe. Faith is a must in the school of rewards. Faith is a must. That God is not unrighteous to forget my work and my labor of love, which I've shown towards him. By ministering to him in whatever capacity he's given me the privilege. Faith is a must. Come and say with me, faith is a must. Say it louder, faith is a must. And finally, number 7, the Bible says, be ye therefore not weary in well doing, for you shall reap it in due season if you faint not. So you do it tirelessly. What do I call it? Tirelessly. You keep doing it and doing it and doing it until you are considered due for the next dimension of rewards. You shall reap it in due season if you faint not. Now see, I've shared with you my secrets. We are going to begin to command the same dimension of rewards from henceforth. Yeah. I've shared with you my secret. And let me say this to you. Stewardship is your guarantee for a great future. Jesus said, I am in your midst as one that serves. So it's not optional. You are not entitled to rewards without service. God is not committed without your stewardship. So your reward in the kingdom is largely a function of your stewardship.
4: Do everything you do as your thing, or his thing kept in your trust. You hear a sound in the car you are driving, you stop. If it were your own, you will stop. You don't wait for it to knock on the road. You stop. Check it. And tell the people with a smile, please just a minute, I want to check something up here. Amen. With a smile. Now wait, wait. Sit down. If you come down, go. Do it as your thing. Now you see, I am not your rewarder. So if you don't qualify for his reward, I can't help it. Go, he can't entrust your reward in the hand of man, because man is liable to be impartial. If he doesn't like you, he won't do anything for you. But God is an impartial God. He's not a respecter of persons. My reward is not in your hand. Your reward is not in my hand. So don't look at me. I don't care what wages we earn. That cannot match his reward. His reward comes not just in cash. It comes in kind, and it comes in all forms. You shall serve the Lord your God. He shall bless your bread and your water. Is there anywhere where they pay that kind of wages? He shall take sin away from the midst of you. Is there anywhere you have that kind of wages? That when you walk in NMPC here, we take sin from you. Have you heard it? Or because you're working in White House, we make sure that you remain white permanently. No sickness will corrupt your color. Even the man in White House is being injected regularly to keep him alive. Well, it's possible to walk in this kingdom the next 50 years of your life without requiring an injection once. Now, listen to me. On this ground of generational change, undeniable reward, I cannot die here rewardless. So I have to position myself for his reward. So I will stop doing what I do with eye service as men pleasers, but as servants of God, doing the will of God from the heart. Doing the will of God from the heart. I told the CSO, I said, you know why I don't want the police to come here, the Onishilo? No policeman that is not a member of this family will see money on the ground and pick it and say it's going to CCU to go and give them. Mm. He will even be praying that people drop money so he can pick it and add it to whatever he has stolen from somewhere else. You know, 1996, I came on the platform and I told the people, you know God well, so ask him anytime you meet him. If I've ever lied once on his behalf since he called me, if I've ever lied once on his behalf, and I stood there and I said, God said, or I heard, or I saw what I didn't see, and let him smite me now. Please wake up. God is no respecter of persons. You know, James and John and their mother were all position sick. They were position sick. They went to their mother, since you are very close to the master, ask him now, where we are sitting is not comfortable. One of us here, one of us here. At times, Peter will come and just say, drive or go away. So tell the master to put us, James, John, Jesus. Jesus said, you are sick. You don't know what you are asking. You have mental problem. So where you and I sit tomorrow is a function of his rating of our input in this kingdom. A man met me here. We've been old-time friends. And Pastor Adeyinka was there. He said, he came to you for a job and they didn't give him a job. And I reacted very sharply. I never gave any one man a note in this ministry to any site since inception. If anything is missing, it's missing from the hands of those who are involved and the hands of those who are paying them. Never once. And I called you, I said, anybody that does not have proficiency in any job must not be given like this man. He doesn't have any proficiency in building at all. That's the man who came to me for help. Because somebody's looking from the top. Somebody's looking from the top. Somebody's looking. And he said, God who sees you in secret, he will reward you in the open. Now, let me conclude by saying this. The reward we see in the open is a function of what God sees in the secret. The reward we see in the open is a function of what God sees in the secret. Sickness won't have its way in your life because part of his rewards is divine health. Anything you do will be fruitful in your hand because part of his reward is that you shall not be barren. Nor abort, your efforts be aborted in the pursuit of life. Eh? The papers that will take others 3 years to write, in 6 months we will have finished it. And it will still be an acclaimed paper. That's all it takes. You know what I want you to aim at? I want to aim at a season, that how God will launch you to your season of endless rewards. Come and say season. Of endless rewards. There are people who have entered that realm. You must join that company. That is the struggle-free realm of life, where things answer to you on their own accord. Come on, say on their own accord. Things answer to you on their own accord. Things answer to you on their own accord. Things answer to you on their own accord. Health, protection over children, over yourself, progress, fruitfulness, long life. They begin to answer to you on their own accord. On their own accord. On their own accord. It's a one thing thou lackest. You can check through that line and see if anything is missing so you can fix it back. Amen. Am I doing what I'm doing willingly? Will I do what I'll be asked to do next willingly? Am I doing it lovingly? Am I doing it faithfully? Am I doing it diligently? Am I doing it cheerfully? Am I doing it believingly? And am I doing it tirelessly? Just doing it until you are qualified for your next level of reward. Your next level of reward. Your next level of reward. And I know that in the shortest time, many people here will have been launched into their season of endless rewards. Where the things will be speaking as you go. Just take your step and they are going. And take your step and they are going. When you go to buy something, or they ask you to get something, don't wait for a memo to make returns. Hello? Don't wait for memo now. The return should return with the item. Because I'm not going to look for the return. The return came with you when you are coming from where you bought it. So as you are dropping the item, you are dropping the return. There is no going back and waiting for memo. When you are going to buy a thing, do it as if you are buying your own thing and price as if you are buying your own thing. Make a dollar difference. Maybe a pencil in the market there, it may be paper somewhere. You may not even be purchasing. You just believe that you're a child of God and you can be asked to do something. And do it willingly. Do it faithfully. And then God is blessed in return. It's my prayer that each one of us will live to enter into that realm of endless rewards. Amen. Can I hear your loud amen?
3: Amen.
4: Can I hear your loud amen?
3: Amen?
4: You see, why you must get involved these days, it is the quality of your stewardship that determines your longevity. Come and say quality. Please note it. Longevity does not answer to prayer. It answers to the quality of your stewardship. He said, cut it down. Why compare it to the ground? So when you are no longer of value to God and to man, God has no reason to keep you here. Did you see the man at 102 who still had his note? Come and say, had his note. At 102, or well, he wrote it by his hand. Still had his note at 102. Still had his note. Still had his note. And still talking sense, high level sense. Abba. Still had his note. God has no business keeping you here where you are no longer of value to man or to God. He said, cut it down. Why command it to the ground? So people are cut down when they are of no more value to mankind. Cut it down. Why command it to the ground? You will not be cut down.
3: Amen.
4: So your productivity is helping to enhance your longevity. So you must stay productive. There are people, there is a woman here now that is almost 72 in the choir. Abby? 72 in the choir. And a man. Some people are here, they are not 30, they are not 40, but they can't, I can't sing there. You know, as a man of God, I've done LDC. Whether it is toilet you are going to be washing or ocean, you must be doing something. Don't let them carry every reward that you are looking for testimony among the staff. That staff should be the testimony of the place. Staff should be, but God never rewards man sitting down. He never rewards anybody sitting down. He rewards people walking. Why can't they come to your department and come for their salary when they are not working there? They are not working there. Just like we are working here, that's the same way they are working their various companies. And they still come here to serve. People are MD of companies or banks, are driving cars, are volunteer drivers. And they people sleep here on the campus and put their legs on the two things and are not doing nothing. You think God will reward you at the same level? No way. God is not a partial God. I told you the story of a woman who was barren. And the Lord said, render an unusual service and you will encounter my unusual favor. And this woman packed her car. She heard that he must go to toilet, sanctuary keeper, toilet department. So she went to toilet department. 1 month was not over when she became pregnant. She's still a toilet cleaner till now. Johnny Shiloh, they sleep in the toilet. As they sleep, they clean one part and the cleaner sleep on that one part to be going across to clean the one they're using to be sure there's no much odor. She's a well-placed woman. The husband is a well-placed man. Is somebody hearing me? Don't mistake me for mad. I know what I'm doing. I know what I'm doing. I work myself out. I am not a president here. I'm not a leader here. I'm just an excited laborer. I labor myself in God with the utmost excitement. I'm not a boss. I don't want anything to box in my destiny. I'm working my way up. You can't register in security. You can't register in you know, transport. You can't register in... DKC has stayed at 6 p.m. and they're going to Lekki, where they live, to be counting tickets of people who boarded buses. Staff here won't do nothing. The bishop who preached in the church is still staying there until 5 p.m. They have all gone home by 1. You think God will reward us at the same level? That would be a wicked God to do that. Now, here is the thing. What you are doing now, the office you are, is your work.

0: that has a regular way of ending messages. When the man said, open to Ecclesiastes chapter 12, verse 13. The conclusion of the whole matter is this, fear God. When he opens it, everybody stands up. You know that that's the end. Because after that one, he doesn't say any other thing. The conclusion of the whole matter is this, fear God, keep his commandment. This is the whole duty of man. This is the whole duty of man. For God shall bring all works to judgment, whether it be evil or it be good. Can I hear your loud amen?
1: Yes.
2: If you are not saved, you cannot be a seed of Abraham. That means you have no restoration rights. If you are not born again, you have no restoration rights in redemption. And if you are not a believer, you cannot be listed as one of the end time saints. That means you have no restoration rights whatsoever. Everyone today that is not born again yet, this is your opportunity to escape for your life and enjoy the beauty of eternity right here. If you are there, you want to be saved today, you want your sins to be forgiven you, you want to become a child of the living God, you want to become a joint heir with Jesus Christ, please, I'd like to pray with you. God bless you. God bless you. Everyone that wants to give his or her life to Christ, I pray with you right there where you are in the name of Jesus. This is your chance for a change of story. Jesus' arms are wide open. He wants to receive you right now. This is your chance to escape from the horrors, devastations of this wicked world. It's your chance to make the list of the book of life. Also, there are people here who need to rededicate their life to Christ. Perhaps maybe you are once saved. Things were going great at the time. You got disenchanted, challenges of life, and then you just got disconnected and your spiritual root is dried up. Every time you listen to the word, well, let's hope it's true. It's because you are disconnected. Every such one that wants to reconnect back to God, I'd like to pray with you. You want to rededicate your life to Jesus, God bless you. God bless you. God bless you. You want to rededicate your life to Jesus, the same God who has helped me and has helped several thousands in this church will help you also. Glory to God. Please bow your heads first and lift up your right hand to the Most High God and pray this prayer of faith after me. I will experience a dramatic change in your life. Say with me, Lord Jesus, I open my heart to you today. Come into my heart, Lord Jesus. Forgive me my sins. Wash me with your blood. I believe you died for me. On the third day you rose again, that I might be justified. Right now, I believe I am forgiven, I'm justified, I'm saved, I'm born again, I'm a child of God. Thank you, Jesus, for receiving me. Thank you, Jesus, for restoring me. And thank you, Jesus, for saving me. Now I know I am born again. I'm a child of God. I am free from the power of sin to serve the living God. Thank you, Jesus, for saving me. Amen. Keep those hands up as I pray over you. Father, I pray over these precious lives. Your power and your grace has drawn them. Let the same power and grace preserve them. I pray that today marks that turning point of belonging for your life. May all things become new in your life. May you become an embodiment of the validity of new life. In the name of Jesus Christ, so shall it be. I cover every one of you with the precious blood of Jesus against all satanic assault. In Jesus' precious name. Amen. You are blessed.
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1: Number one, financial and industrial giant as a result of kingdom advancement endeavors. In January, during the 21 days fasting, I listed out all the things I wanted God to do in my life, while also following the instructions of Bishop Oyedepo, when he said we should split the 21 days fasting into 7 phases of 3 days each. Before this, my life was stagnant. Nothing was moving. And God's word came that if you want something to move in your life, you have to do something to move God. Then I decided to pray diligently and fervently for the kingdom. I also engaged in outreaches. After just 2 days of my engagement, my manager called to tell me that he was nominating me for a job role in Dubai. The position in question will be paying me 6 digits in dollars. This was the same man who on the previous Friday called me and rendered my work useless over the phone. As if that was not enough, a month after I got the job and was going to move, the MD of that same company resigned and I was immediately appointed as the interim MD. Make that bigger for Jesus. That was for 4 months before I finally moved to Dubai. There were more than 6 people who were more qualified for this job than I was. But God elevated me and made me an industrial and financial giant. Can we appreciate Jesus for that? Indeed, it is my Isaac order of year and my year of enviable change of levels. I was overwhelmed and speechless by God's awesomeness and the way he singled me out for elevation according to his word, which was spoken on this altar. I give all thanks to the God of this commission. Matthew 6:33 truly works wonders. Testifies Tony Ajimo. Please, hands together. Let's appreciate Jesus for this testimony. Number 2, 17 years attack on my body gone. Hallelujah. I have come to return all glory to the God of my father, Bishop Oyedepo, for totally setting me free from marks and big rashes that have been ravaging my body and disfiguring my face for over 17 years. The marks will just show up at any time of the day and be buying and selling around my body. I had prayed and used all the mysteries to stop them, but all to no avail until the day of this testimony. As the prayer and fasting was started, God said I should buy Papa's book, The Turnaround Power of the Word, and go camp in Canaan Land. As I got to the grounds, Papa kept saying we should take responsibility for the long-standing issues of our lives, get serious with God, and ask God questions about our lives, and that God would answer us. So daily, I prayed kingdom advancement prayers all night. I read the book and the word, and I kept asking God questions about my life issues. Suddenly, all the marks on my face disappeared supernaturally. Till today, they have not reappeared. I have come like that one leper to return all the glory to God. Testifies Folakemi Ayodele. Please put your hands together. Let's appreciate Jesus.
2: Number one, I am rescued and totally restored. One fateful morning in September, I was at my usual spot to smoke my depression away. As I was in a court and was rusticated from my place of work due to fraud I was engaged in, and my life was in shambles. I was given a flyer by a young girl who also invited me to the morning prayers instead of wasting my mornings smoking. I started coming for the prayer hour, but I never attended Sunday service as I always gave her excuses. But I discovered she never ceased praying for me and always following me up since she met me. After 3 consecutive Sundays of avoiding her, I decided to come for the last Sunday of September, and I couldn't resist but to keep attending. Celebrate Jesus. The following Sunday, I gave my life to Christ, and I noticed the urge to drink and smoke stopped. I wasn't comfortable with my friends anymore and withdrew from them. My thought pattern changed, and my life started having meaning again. I also engaged fully with every instruction given by Papa. I went out for soul winning and ensured I followed up my contacts every time. My health became fully restored. My infected finger got healed. Are you celebrating Jesus? I discovered my swollen testes had disappeared and got back to normal. As I was diagnosed of an infection and have used many drugs and was meant to go for an operation, I don't look older than my age anymore. I am amazed at what God has done in my life, and my life has become in 2 months. I'm rescued from destruction and my life now has a meaning. Are you celebrating Jesus? Even my mom and neighbors are amazed at the new me. I thank God, the God of this commission, and the testifier is Felix Yu. Celebrate Jesus one more time. Number 2, 14 years barrenness terminated via Kingdom Advancement Endeavors. For 14 years, we trusted God for the fruit of the womb. Meanwhile, we went to the hospital, and after a series of tests, the doctor said I would not be able to carry a baby. However, we joined this commission in 2013, and ever since, we keyed into every instruction given to us from the altar. For the past 5 years, we paid for 2 buses every Sunday to convey our zona members to church. And we also used our car to bring in our converts. In 2017, we engaged in diverse kingdom promotion. Thereafter, during the 21-day prayer and fasting, in 2019, while ministering, Bishop David Oyedepo told us to write the names of our expected children. I wrote 1 and my husband wrote 2. When I asked him why 2, he said, because we have waited this long on this mountain, and the bishop had said, God will settle us with double. Are you celebrating Jesus? So we believed God with the whole of our hearts, and we continued with our kingdom service. Lo and behold, on 6th November 2020, God blessed us with a set of twins. Despite the doctor's report, we return all the glory to God, and the testifier is Mr. and Mrs. Alberto Benjamin. Celebrate Jesus with a clap offering again.

0: Welcome to the month of July, the beginning of the second half of the year. Listen, this month, my God, who is too faithful to fail, will surprise you by doing new things in every department of your life. How do I know? The Bible says so. Revelation 21:5, and I read, it says, "Behold, I make all things new. Therefore, watch out, because beginning from this month, God will begin to make all things new in your life. New open doors, new opportunities in every area, your health, your finances, your career, new ideas that will take you to new levels in life. And as that happens, remember that God, who has done this in your life, will make it permanent. Therefore, I curse every barrier on your path to these new things that God has in store for you. In the name of Jesus Christ, I command it to be clear out of the way. Congratulations. Happy new month to you. And always remember, God is too faithful to fail as I await your testimony.
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2: Chapter 2, The Covenant. The covenant is God's hammer for breaking financial hardship. An understanding of the covenant will make you prevail on the earth against all odds. This is your secret card for breaking financial hardship. You must be an Israelite, that is, you must be born again. You must have a working knowledge of the covenant. With all humility, I am glad to tell you that I contacted a working knowledge of the covenant, and I know when I did. It has not failed once since then. The covenant will distinguish you no matter the degree of hardship that is prevailing on the earth. A very clear understanding of the covenant will make you great on the earth. This is the difference between the winning Christian and the losing one. You are chosen, yes, but are you walking in the covenant? If you don't have a working knowledge of the covenant, you will not be different from the rest of the world. Hardship is not for you. It is not your destiny. I have read the will of my God. He wills above all things that I may prosper and be in health, even as my soul prospers. 3 John verse 2. God's will for me is to prosper. He takes pleasure in my prosperity. He doesn't take pleasure in my hardship. Pray that God grants you access to the working knowledge of the covenant. The covenant is it. Ask the Lord to deliver to you the covenant hammer that will break the financial hardship of this era in your life. Many years ago, I was studying the Word and waiting on the Lord, and suddenly the hammer was delivered into my hands. I took hold of it and declared, "I can never be poor." That was not an empty or fake confession. I knew what I was saying and what had been delivered to me. It has never disappointed me once. Friend, it is time to begin to hunger and thirst for this same hammer to be delivered to you. Many Christians are still doing trial and error. When it is delivered to you, you will know. The mystery of the covenant. For the Lord thy God bringeth thee into a good land, a land of brooks of water, of fountains and depths that spring out of valleys and hills, a land of wheat and barley and vines and fig trees and pomegranates, a land of oil, olive, and honey, a land wherein thou shalt eat bread without scarceness, thou shalt not lack anything in it, a land whose stones are iron and out of whose hills thou mayest dig brass. When thou hast eaten and art full, then thou shalt bless the Lord thy God for the good land which he had given thee. Deuteronomy 8 verses 7 to 10. But thou shalt remember the Lord thy God, for it is he that giveth thee power to get wealth, that he may establish his covenant which he sware unto thy fathers, as it is this day. Deuteronomy 8 verse 18. What is that covenant? There is what is called power to get wealth, power for wealth or divine ability for abundance, otherwise known as divine providence, which operates on the platform of the covenant. It is not a promise you claim in prayer. It is not a desire you enforce by fasting. It is an agreement you enter into with God, which gets Him committed to your needs. Wealth in the kingdom does not answer to prayers, nor does it have respect for fasting. It only answers to a qualitative covenant work. There is a land in the spirit world where there shall not be lack of anything, where you shall eat bread without scarceness. It's a land of brooks and fountains that spring out of valleys and mountains, full of treasures, whose stones are iron and out of whose rocks you may dig brass. There is a land of plenty in the kingdom of God, a spiritual land which you enter into by covenant, by understanding the agreement that makes it work. It does not answer to prayer. Length of fasting does not move it to work for you, nor does concern of the brethren affect it. The subject of wealth in the kingdom only thrives on the covenant. Friend, it is time to get drunk with this truth. Jesus came here eating butter and honey, Isaiah 7, 14-15. You are not sent to eat sand and gravel. Jesus could say, "Woe unto you Pharisees." He did not need your money. He was not looking up to them for anything. He was connected to a never-ending source. Poverty does not make you resemble Jesus. May God deliver you from it. He said prophetically in Psalm 45 verse 4, "And in thy majesty ride prosperously because of truth and meekness and righteousness, and thy right hand shall teach thee terrible things." Jesus was riding prosperously and in majesty when he was on earth. Divine providence works anytime, anywhere. Citizens of the covenant world are prosperous people. I have seen people who are celebrities in the teaching of prosperity, yet victims of poverty. They are professors, not professionals. They have no working knowledge of the covenant, so they are not working in it and consequently have no results to show. Good understanding giveth favor. Proverbs 13 verse 15. If you will open your heart to the mystery of the covenant, you will go up. Nothing on earth will be able to tie you down again. In Genesis 12, when God told Abraham to get out of his country and from his kindred and his father's house unto a land that he will show him, he promised him that, "And I will make of thee a great nation, and I will bless thee and make thy name great, and thou shalt be a blessing. And I will bless them that bless thee, and curse him that curseth thee, and in thee shall all families of the earth be blessed." Genesis 12, 2 and 3. Then we are told in chapter 13 that Abraham was very rich in cattle, in silver and in gold. Genesis 13, verse 2. Riches is the will of God for you. It is a covenant with a full package of blessings that continues in a cycle. You will be blessed and you will be a blessing, so the blessing is continuous as you increasingly multiply in blessing others. You can only prosper by reason of your covenant work with God. Stop chasing after men and money. Lay hold on the covenant. Men will be dethroned. Businesses will crash. Money will fail, but the covenant cannot crash. It can never fail. God has said, "If my covenant be not with day and night, and if I have not appointed the ordinance of heaven and earth, then will I cast away the seed of Jacob and David my servant, so that I will not take any of his seed to be rulers over the seed of Abraham, Isaac, and Jacob, for I will cause their captivity to return and have mercy on them." Jeremiah 33, 25 and 26. As long as the day and night continue to exist, then recognize that the covenant of God with his people is effectively in force. Wealth is with God, but he has given men the power to get it. Therefore, the key that unlocks God's treasures has been given to men. All those who operate it have testimonies to show for it. Covenant wealth is not an issue of luck or chance. It has no bearing with the country you are living in. The economic policy of the nation has no relevance to it. It has to do with your willingness and obedience to the terms of that covenant. The time has come for you to walk into financial liberty. No matter how dry the land becomes, your covenant land will keep on producing.
3: It will remain like brooks and fountains, giving you honey and oil all the days of your life. Seed time and harvest. There is a law that guarantees peace and the release of goodness and mercy. There is a law that connects you to the source and moves God in your favor to release the goodies of heaven for you. It's a law that makes living comfortable for you and makes money lose value to you by reason of its abundance. This law does not only bless you, but protects the blessing as well. It is the law of seed time and harvest. Genesis 8 verse 22 is where the covenant of exemption from hardship took off. That is where it all began. And Noah built an altar unto the Lord, and took of every clean beast, and of every clean fowl, and offered burnt offerings on the altar. And the Lord smelled the sweet savour, and the Lord said in his heart, I will not again curse the ground any more. While the earth remaineth, seed time and harvest shall not cease. Genesis 8, verses 20 to 22. God is saying here that only those who sow seeds shall have a harvest. In chapter 3 of Genesis, he cursed the whole earth after man fell. He said to Adam, cursed is the ground for thy sake. In the sweat of thy face shalt thou eat bread till thou return unto the ground. Genesis 3:17 to 19. But after Noah's offering and sacrifice in Genesis 8 verse 20, of which God smelled a sweet savour, God said he will no longer curse the earth anymore. Instead, he decreed that seed time and harvest time, summer and winter, cold and heat, shall not cease. That is the law. Harvest responds only to seed, not to prayers, fastings, human connections, or positions. Only to seed. Only seed sown equals harvest. Until seed is sown, harvest is not in view. That is the law of abundance. God is not in need and can never be. So whatever he is saying is not to his benefit, but for yours. His commandments are not to grieve you, but to groom you. They are not to hurt you, they are to help you. They are not to pull you down, but to build you up. As long as day and night are exchanging positions, cold and heat are exchanging their seasons, summer and winter are exchanging their times, seed time and harvest is in force. It is a covenant and not a promise. A covenant has a stronger force with God than a promise. He said, my covenant will I not break, nor alter the thing that is gone out of my lips. Psalm 89 verse 34. The law became a covenant in Abraham, so there is what man must do for God to act. God is not permitted to bring increases until man has committed himself to sowing seeds. If there must be harvest, there must be seed sown. That is the law, and the scriptures cannot be broken. Neither prayers nor fastings can break it. Tears or prayers of agreement can't either. Covenant exercise. Before you become a heavyweight champion or success, you need to engage in heavyweight exercises and practices. There is something to do in the secret in order to shine in the open. You must believe in the place of exercises for championship. You will never taste championship status until you believe in the law of rigorous exercise. You don't become a star in sports just because you have the natural potentials, but rather through the principles of rigorous exercises. Similarly, you don't become a star in the kingdom until you begin to exercise yourself in the covenant. There are demands in the book, the Bible, that require rigorous exercises before you can attain the promises. For example, we are all potentially seated in heavenly places with Christ Jesus. So potentially, we are all first-class citizens. But we need first-class exercises to attain to that position in the physical. In 1 Timothy 4 verse 8, the Bible says, for bodily exercise profiteth little. Records and proofs abound of sports stars all over the world. They live in the best houses and ride the best cars. They belong to a special class. However, none of these athletes achieved stardom without a commitment to physical exercises. But the Bible says that is little compared to the profit that accrues from godly exercise. exercise thyself rather unto godliness. Godliness is profitable unto all things, having promise of the life that now is and of that which is to come. 1 Timothy 4, verses 7 and 8. This is the missing knowledge in the church. We always wait for God to do it. Can you imagine a sportsman waiting for the day God will make him a champion? He will never become one. If you sit down waiting for the day God will make you a sports star, you will wait forever and your generation after you will never see a sports star. God says you should exercise yourself unto godliness, for bodily exercise profits little compared to the profit that comes your way through godly exercises. You don't have to wait for opportunities, you go in search of them. Let's look at the following illustrations in Deuteronomy 32, verses 9 and 10. For the Lord's portion is his people. Jacob is the lot of his inheritance. He found him in a desert land and in the waste howling wilderness. He led him about. He instructed him. He kept him as the apple of his eye. That means in the midst of those exercises, he saw to it that he did not perish or get destroyed. By such training and exercises, he made him ride on the high places, verses 11 and 12. To ride on your high place, you need to take instructions for your upbringing. You need to be subject to the referee of your life, which is God's word. If the eaglet is never trained to fly, it will die up there in the nest. So have many Christians died in their nest while they are yet alive. They have never exercised themselves unto the high-flying status of life. You will never become a financial star until you engage in financial covenant exercises. You will never smell plenty. You will keep struggling with scarcity. It takes the eagle's game to become a 10,000 feet high flying eagle. Eaglets are born, but eagles are made. We are not all children of God. There are sons out there, and so are there men of God, but there are also friends of God in the order of Abraham. There are disciples and there are apostles. It is not title, it is status. Titles are mere identities, but status is an accomplishment. It is worked for. You can call yourself by any name, but only your status reveals your actual worth, accomplishment, and capability. It's time to fly out of your nest and take part in the game of eagles. Greatness is prepared for. Concerning Jotham, the Bible says in 2 Chronicles 27 verse 6, Jotham became mighty because he prepared his ways before the Lord his God. Greatness is prepared for. It is not jumped into or stumbled upon. Nobody succeeds by accident. Every great sportsman made some great preparations to attain his greatness. He created avenues for exercises. He didn't wait for it. You need spiritual exercises to attain your inheritance in life. Can you imagine a sportsman aiming at a championship and all he does is fast and pray? He will never get there. The demands of championship does not reckon with fasting and prayers, but with rigorous exercises. Exercises first, then fasting and prayers later for the attacks that may come against you on your way to making the championship. You need to put your muscles under the correct tension through exercises so you can go through the contest. You don't become a star by wishing, nor do you become one by waiting. You become a star by walking. Therefore, lift up the hands that hang down. The greater your preparation in any area, the greater your results. He that prepares sparingly shall reap sparing results, and he that prepares bountifully shall reap bountiful results. There is need to prepare your way before the Lord. You must exercise yourself to your rights and inheritance before you realize them. In Proverbs 13 verse 11, the Bible says, wealth gotten by vanity shall be diminished, but he that gathereth by labor shall increase. We need to understand the type of labor the Bible is talking about here. Think of the prodigal son. He never worked for anything. He just collected everything his father had for him, and it didn't take him time to squander it all. That was because he never worked for it, so he didn't have the capacity to retain it. This is the case with many children of the wealthy, who simply inherited large fortunes they never labored for. This natural phenomenon also has a parallel in the spirit realm. Only he that gathereth by labor is permitted to increase. What is this labor? Labor not for the meat which perisheth, but for the meat which endureth unto everlasting life, which the Son of Man shall give unto you, for him hath God the Father sealed. Then said they unto him, What shall we do, that we might work the works of God? Jesus answered and said unto them, This is the work of God, that ye believe on him whom he hath sent. John chapter 6, verses 27, 28, and 29. This is a call to labor, to stand on the word of God in spite of the events, contrary circumstances, and oppositions. Labor to stand on the word. This is the labor God has commissioned unto you. Labor for the word of God to be effectual in your life. Give it what it takes to stand on the word, by the word and for the word. In 1 Timothy 5 verse 17, the Bible says, Let the elders that rule well be counted worthy of double honor, especially they who labor in the word and doctrine. This is referring to those who work the work of God. That is, those who do and see that the word of God is carried out as commanded. God says, count them of double honor. It takes covenant exercises to become a kingdom high flyer. As long as you remain a collector, you die a beggar. It is time to exercise yourself into the covenant to bring out the star in you. In times of famine, the covenant works. The covenant distinguishes. Let us look at how four characters in the Bible passed through hardship without feeling its pinch and why they were distinguished. Abraham. And there was famine in the land, and Abraham went down into Egypt to sojourn there, but the famine was grievous in the land. Genesis 12, verse 10. And Abraham went up out of Egypt, he and his wife and all that he had, and Lot with him, into the south. And Abraham was very rich in cattle, in silver, and in gold. Genesis 13, verses 1 and 2. In spite of the hardship, God provided a way out for Abraham. The Bible says the famine was very grievous, but it also goes on to say that at the end of the day, Abraham was very rich. Is that not a paradox? Friend, you serve the God of Abraham, Isaac, and Jacob. He is the same yesterday, today, and forever. You do not have to die a victim. There is a way out for you. Isaac. There was famine in the land. King and subjects alike were affected. The famine was severe in the land. King Abimelech and all his experts saw no way out in sight. The ground was as hard as a rock. There was no sign of rain in the near future. And there was a famine in the land beside the first famine that was in the days of Abraham. Genesis 26 verse 1. In that same land lived a man called Isaac. He was a covenant son of God, a bona fide son of Abraham. He looked at the situation and his first reaction was to flee. Egypt is the answer, he thought. But God said to him, Go not down into Egypt. Dwell in the land which I shall tell thee of. Sojourn in this land, and I will be with thee and bless thee. Genesis 26, verses 2 and 3. Isaac heard the word of God and obeyed. He remained in the land of the Philistines, but the situation did not change. Then he remembered the covenant. I must sow some good seeds, he said to himself. But the conditions are terrible. The ground is so hard. Can any seed survive in this soil without rain in sight? He wondered. All the same, Isaac sowed in the land. It was one of the most difficult and painful experiences of his life. But God blessed his seed. Then Isaac sowed in that land and received in the same year an hundredfold, and the Lord blessed him. Genesis 26, verse 12. Isaac despised the famine. He sowed in the land and received in that same year a hundredfold, and the Lord blessed him. And the man waxed great and went forward and grew until he became very great. Genesis 26, verse 13. Isaac, the son of Abraham, did not become great because of Abraham's wealth. He did not become great because God had said he would bless him. He would have perished like the Philistines, even though God had spoken to him, if he had eaten up his seed. He became great because he operated God's covenant of abundance. He despised the climate, operated the covenant, and escaped the humiliation in the land. The covenant works. Besides, Isaac also had a store of servants, each one handling a specific duty. The one that carried water was different from the one that cleaned the shoes, and the one that cooked the meals was different from the one that dry cleaned clothes. You will be exempted from this great tension that has come upon the earth. You will not know that it exists. It is interesting to walk in the covenant. The Bible says in the book of Galatians 4 verse 28, "Now we, brethren, as Isaac was, are the children of promise." Abraham and Isaac experienced famine. I do not know why you think you should not, but as we keep on obeying the law of abundance, we shall be distinguished. Isaac received that same year 100-fold returns. Everybody was mocking him. There was no rain, so he had to break the hard ground. But because you can't break the covenant, God honored his covenant sense. In spite of this hardship, God will distinguish you. Never mind the environment. Rather, mind the instructions from heaven, and you can never be stranded or become a victim. Isaac became the envy of the Philistines. I say by word of prophecy that as you walk in the covenant, you shall be the envy of your countrymen. By the grace of God, I am not indebted to any man, dead or alive. I have not had to borrow from any bank once for any reason whatsoever. The end has come to all tensions in your finances. Jacob. When Jacob heard that there was grain in Egypt, he said to his sons, "Get you down there and buy for us from thence." Genesis 42 verse 2. He did not say, "Get ye down there and beg for us." No, in spite of the famine, Jacob had means. In spite of the impending hardship, you will not lack means. No matter the degree of hardship, you and your children will never beg. Joseph's brethren had the means to buy grain. In the time of famine, Jacob had the best fruits in the land in his house. And their father Israel said unto them, "If it must be so now, do this. Take of the best fruits in the land in your vessels and carry down to the man a present." Genesis 43 verse 11. Fruits are usually taken as desserts. In time of famine, do people talk about desserts? Yet nuts, almonds, myrrh were in the house of Jacob in the time of famine. He had all these in abundance while the famine was very sore. A look at Genesis 43 verse 12 shows that the money in the sacks held no attraction to Jacob. "And take double money in your hand, and the money that was brought again in the mouth of your sacks, carry it again in your hand. Peradventure, it was an oversight." There is a level of lifting you experience in God that makes nothing in the world hold any attraction to you any longer. While some Christians are struggling to take bribes, Jacob was rejecting gifts. He gave his children double bundles of money, plus the other bundle they had on them, making three bundles per person. As the famine was heightening, Jacob's sufficiency was increasing. Since inflation had caught up with supplies, they had to carry double money. Prices had increased by 100%, yet Jacob was not moved. You will never beg. And the men took that present, and they took double money in their hand, and Benjamin, and rose up, and went down to Egypt, and stood before Joseph. Genesis 43, verse 15. While others are hiding, you will stand out. Abraham, Isaac, and Jacob saw famine. It is no strange thing if there is famine in our days. Abraham overcame. Isaac became the envy of the Philistines, and Jacob had no attraction for anything outside what God gave him. He was able to rise with the inflation and buy at any cost. While things are going up, you too need to go up so you won't feel what is going on around you. Joseph. Never mind where you are now. Joseph was in prison, and overnight he was in the palace. God is lifting you up into a new realm. You will become a supplier of the needs of the people. God has not changed. Isaac was a stranger in the land of the Philistines, and he became an envy in their land. And the 7 years of plenteousness that was in the land of Egypt were ended, and the 7 years of dearth began to come. Genesis 41, 53, and 54. The years of dearth don't come overnight. They begin to come. And the famine was over all the face of the earth, and Joseph opened all the storehouses and sold unto the Egyptians, and the famine waxed sore in the land of Egypt. Genesis 41, verse 56. Today, Jesus is our Joseph. He came before us to prepare a way for us. Other examples. Again, there was a widow who had two sons. Her husband was a prophet of God, but he died, leaving a great debt behind. The woman was being harassed, and she risked losing

She was hiding it from everyone. It was her last resource. But when she offered it, the word of the Lord, which guaranteed her freedom from debt, came. She obeyed the word, and her abundance was released. She paid off her debt and had excess with which to live. 2 Kings 4, 1-7. You can be a man of God and be neck deep in debt. Your way out of predicament is operating the covenant. When the covenant is operated, mysterious forces are set in motion to cause your blessings to come, exceeding and abundantly more than you asked or thought. There was a time we needed baby food in our home. It was a period of great scarcity in the land. Basic food items were very difficult to come by, even when you had the money. Every day there were long queues at supermarkets and government distribution centers. One could queue for a week without getting anything. I didn't have the time for all that. I was going about my business, God's business. My wife came home one day with her monthly salary. As she brought it home, the Lord told me to give it as a seed, which I did. The following Sunday, someone drove to our home with 24 cartons of baby food. 24 cartons, not teens. I operated the covenant. When God called Abraham, he said, "If you do what I tell you, I will bless you and you will become a blessing to others." There was yet another widow who miraculously survived famine in the Old Testament. The widow of Zarephath was in a most pitiable condition, but she gave what she had to Elijah the prophet, and she was blessed with abundance. You too can escape famine. You can escape lack and demotion. You can escape every hardship coming upon the earth. God has given you the power. Use it to your advantage. Rest by the covenant. If there is any rest you need today, it is in the area of finance. The noise and the rattlings keep announcing greater uncertainty. The economic policies have several loopholes that can never be filled. The global economic system is crashing down before our eyes. If there is anywhere we need to enter into, it is His rest. There is how to contact the rest of God. And the Spirit of God came upon Azariah, the son of Oded, and he went out to meet Asa and said unto him, "Hear me, Asa, and all Judah and Benjamin. The Lord is with you while ye be with him, and if ye seek him, he will be found of you. But if ye forsake him, he will forsake you." Now, for a long season, Israel had been without the true God and without a teaching priest and without law. 2 Chronicles 15:1-3. When you are without law, you remain low. God is a strategist. He is not an ordinary God. He knows what He wants. And in those times, there was no peace to him that went out, nor to him that came in, but great vexations were upon all the inhabitants of the countries. 2 Chronicles 15:5. Seeking the Lord is work, not fun. It is time to believe God in order to renew the altar of your life. So they gathered themselves together at Jerusalem in the third month, in the 15th year of the reign of Asa, and they offered unto the Lord the same time of the spoil which they had brought, 700 oxen and 7,000 sheep. And they entered into a covenant to seek the Lord God of their fathers with all their heart and with all their soul, that whosoever would not seek the Lord God of Israel should be put to death, whether small or great, whether man or woman. And they swear unto the Lord with a loud voice, and with shouting, and with trumpets, and with cornets. And all Judah rejoiced at the oath, for they had sworn with all their heart, and sought him with their whole desire, and he was found of them, and the Lord gave them rest round about. 2 Chronicles 15:10-15. Friend, you will contact rest round about. Rest at home. Rest over your children. Rest over your body. Rest over your soul. He gave them rest in all spheres of life. And there was no more war unto the 35th year of the reign of Asa. 2 Chronicles 15:19. For 20 whole years, Asa lived in the covenant boom. Return unto me, and I will return unto you, saith the Lord of hosts. Malachi 3:7. Financial hardship comes your way when you walk away from the covenant.
When the covenant no longer makes meaning to you, you enter into financial hardship.

with your eyes wide open. For 15 whole years, Israel had no rest, but when they entered into a covenant with God, everything turned around. The covenant walk is the sweetest adventure in life. I don't get excited when people give me things. Rather, I'm excited when I'm able to give out. I have been taught by the Holy Ghost that my supply is dependent on my giving and not on my receiving. Jesus, the Great Shepherd, never turned to any man for help. Friend, it is time to concentrate on the kingdom perspective of financial management. It works. Somebody once asked me, "Sir, I want to know, is your financial blessings from books or tapes?" I asked him whether he wanted to know the truth, and he said yes. I told him that I am yet to receive the first 1 naira as royalty from all the books I have been privileged to author since 1985. Yet, they are selling at home and abroad. As long as money is your focus, you will mourn. Money is a speed machine. No one who chases it ever catches up with it. But when you are a God seeker, goodness and mercy will be running after you. This is the truth. It works any day, anytime. How? God says He is the one that will add it to you. Friend, I would like you to know that God is no respecter of persons. How long you have been doing what you are doing is not important. It is how well you have been doing it that matters. The work to make you enter into your rest was finished before the foundation of the earth. God has finished His part, leaving you and I to do ours. It is time to cease from your struggles and enter into the rest that is prepared for you. Hebrews 4:1-12. Verse 11 and 12 suggest that we labor to do what the Word demands. Give yourself over to the demands of His Word, and you will enter into His rest. Let us labor, therefore, to enter into that rest, lest any man fall after the same example of unbelief. Hebrews 4:11.

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2: Accessing heaven's order of financial fortune. Now, it's important for us to recognize this fact that one of the fundamental packages of redemption is provision for wealth. If you look at the book of Revelation chapter 5 and verse 12, the Bible shows us seven classified packages of redemption. He said, saying with a loud voice, worthy is the Lamb that was slain to receive power and riches and wisdom and strength and honor and glory and blessing. Out of those seven packages of redemption, four of them have something to do with wealth. Riches talk about wealth. Honor talks about wealth. Glory talks about wealth. And blessing talks about wealth. So by redemption, you are too loaded to be wasted. You are packaged by redemption to be a custodian of heaven's resources. In 2 Corinthians chapter 8, verse 9, the scripture tells us there, he said, you know the grace of our Lord Jesus Christ. He said, whom though he was rich, yet for your sakes he became poor, that ye through his poverty might be rich. So redemption made provision for your establishment in the realm of wealth. If you understand, I say loud amen. Amen. This is what the scripture refers to as the exceeding riches of his grace. In the book of Ephesians chapter 2, verse 6 and verse 7. Ephesians 2, verse 6 and verse 7. The scripture makes us to understand that he had raised us up together and made us to sit together in heavenly places in Christ Jesus, that in the ages to come he might show the exceeding riches of his grace in his kindness towards us through Christ Jesus. So by redemption, we understand that we are packaged to enjoy heaven's resources. You are redeemed not to be reduced. You are redeemed to be endued with heaven's wealth. In 2 Corinthians chapter 9, verse 8, the Bible said, God is able to make all grace abound towards you, that you always having all sufficiency in all things may abound unto every good work. So you are redeemed to enjoy sufficiency. You are redeemed to enjoy sufficiency. And I pray for you today that whatever has made any area of your life deficient, by this encounter, you are turning for sufficiency. However, we discover that there is a pathway to everything with God. There is a pathway. Until you locate God's way, you can't be in command of God's acts. Whatever is available with God is at the mercy of the way of God. Whatever is available with God is at the mercy of the way of God. The scripture said in Isaiah chapter 55, verse 8 down to verse 11. He said, my thoughts are not your thoughts, my ways are not your ways, as high as heaven is from the earth, so are my ways from your ways, and my thoughts from your thoughts. And the scripture tells us, he said, as the rain comes down from heaven and the snow and does not return back, so shall my word be, it shall not return unto me void, it shall perform that which I've sent it to do. So according to scripture, we see that the ways of God are different from the ways of men. Until you therefore locate the way of God, you can't enjoy the wealth of God. The question therefore is, how do you gain access to God's wealth? What is the pathway to God's resources? In the world, if you want wealth, you chase wealth. In the kingdom, if you want wealth, you chase God. The scripture tells us in 1 Kings chapter 3 and verse 3, Solomon entered into unspeakable dimension of wealth, and we see the secret here. He said, and Solomon loved the Lord. And Solomon loved the Lord. And Solomon loved the Lord. That was the secret. By reason of that love for the Lord, in verse 13, he said, the Lord said unto him, he said, and that which you have not asked for, I will give it unto you. Riches. In the order that there shall not be any among the kings like unto thee all thy days. Because all the kings were chasing after riches. He said, you have not even asked for it. He said, therefore, we give to you beyond what anyone else has said. Please hear this and hear it very well. The pursuit of money is the acquisition of sorrow. It is only the pursuit of God that excuses from sorrow. The scripture tells us in the book of 1 Timothy chapter 6 verse 18, I believe. He said, the love of money is the root of all evil. He said, many have been pierced by many sorrows through it. The love of money, the love of money, the love of money, the love of money. 1 Timothy chapter 6 verse 10. The love of money is the root of all evils. The root. If you are a money lover, you are acquiring sorrow. He said, for the love of money is the root of all evil, which while some coveted after, they have erred from the faith, and they have pierced themselves through with what? Many sorrows. So every money lover is a sorrow acquirer. You are registering for the acquisition of sorrow. It is your love for God that gives you command of wealth. Are you hearing what I'm saying? It is your love for God that gives you command of wealth. There are too many money lovers in the church. That is why you find many crooked people in church. When you love money, there is no restraint to what you will do. Just like when you love God, there is no restraint to what you will do. When you love money, you will find yourself without restraint. You find today people who will call themselves Christians, yet you find them, cheating business partners. You find them manipulating figures, sent on errand with money and come back with explanation. Why? Because the love of money has entered the heart of many. Hear me, if your love for God is intact, you will have more money than you know what to do with. Solomon loved the Lord, not money. Solomon loved the Lord. And as a result of that, God gave him resources. Let me say this to you, it will help you. God will not give you what will take your heart from him. So if you love money, he won't give it to you. That is why you find many people with breakthrough and breakdown. Because God sees that as soon as the breakthrough comes, their heart was taken from him. So, and it takes God to maintain any blessing. Therefore, he removes his hand from the blessing. And you find the blessing breakdown. Because the love of money has entered the heart of men. I pray for somebody here today. Whatever has made your heart money loving, by this encounter, that desire is turned around. Amen. And may you from this day begin to enjoy a desire for God like never before. Amen. Look at what the scripture says in Job chapter 22 verse 21 down to verse 24. He said, acquaint now thyself with him, thereby good shall come unto thee. He said, receive, I pray thee, the law from his mouth. And you know what he said? A new law do I give. That law is that you love the Lord and love your neighbors. He said, receive, I pray thee, the law from his mouth and lay up his word in your heart. He said, if you return to the Almighty, thou shalt be built up. Thou shalt put iniquity far from thy tabernacle. He said, then shalt thou lay up gold as dust and the gold of Ophir as the stones of the brooks. Please hear me and hear me very well. Every time you find a man whose heart is tied to God, his hand will be full of wealth. His hand will be full of wealth. It is your heart for God that determines your positioning in wealth. Your heart for God. I pray for you today that God will kindle a new flame in your heart. A fire of love inside of your heart for him. In the precious name of Jesus Christ. I said, I pray that God will kindle a new flame in your heart. Amen. A fire of love for him in the name of Jesus. Amen. And if you're already walking in love, I pray that God will make that love become hotter for him. Amen. In the precious name of Jesus. You must understand this, that this law is the underlying factor. In fact, the scripture said this. He said, upon these two, loving God and loving your neighbor, hang all the law and the prophets. You can be playing financial calculation with God. I pay my tithe, I collect this. I pay you, it won't work. If your love is not intact, you are headed for frustration. Are you hearing what I'm saying? It is your love work for God that makes the difference. Your love work. If you heard the testimony of our sister, the money that was lost that she was charging about, it was her tithe. The one to be given to God. You know, the normal person who doesn't even love God is not even bothered. Lord, you know it was you I was giving it to, so Hallelujah. The thief has collected the tithe to the glory of God and to the praise of his holy name. And you just continue with life because the thing did know you were taking it to God after all, and God was present. He knew when it was taken. But you see, it is your heart for God that determines your command of resources. Too many people are held by the covetousness of heart. You see, one of the fundamental things God wants men to conquer is greed. Greed. It is a driving force for many. Jumping from place to place in the pursuit of money. But I pray for somebody here that God will empower you afresh today with the spirit of love. Somebody believe it, say the loud amen. I said, somebody believe it, say the loudest amen. Somebody believe it, say the loudest amen. Your heart for God, your heart for God is the vital requirement for operating the wealth of God. Your heart for God, your heart for God. Not just running after God for things, but living out your life for Him in totality, surrendering who you are to Him. People of God, this is what it takes. It is when your heart is burning with this kind of passion that you enjoy strange dimensions of blessing. I can tell you the truth. I can tell you the truth. I can tell you the truth. That is when your heart, you see, when your heart is burning like this, you are driven concerning everything that concerns God, then you find yourself walking into inexplainable dimensions of wealth. Shout hallelujah.
3: Hallelujah.
2: I said shout hallelujah.
3: Hallelujah.
2: I was meditating the other day. I said the way some of us walk, if people see us, they will think it's a bonus we are working for. They think it's a bonus we are working for. But even people who are working for bonus don't walk like this. No. They don't walk like this. It is only love that can drive a person to such useless dimension of sacrifice. Sacrifice for God. You see, your heart, you need to check where your heart is. Check where your heart is. Yesterday, I left home at 10 o'clock in the morning. I got home back this morning at 4:15 or so. Because of this God I'm chasing. Not one dime is pursued. I can't chase money. Money must chase me because of how I chase God. You see, too many people are chasing the wrong things, running helter-skelter from pillar to post. Why are we doing all of that? Just to sit down, to pray, and to trust God that everybody will have an encounter with Him. That's the reason for the helter-skelter running we are running. Not one thing has to do with the resource. Yet you find a Christian, from Monday to Sunday, the agenda is just increase the money. The agenda is this money must increase. It must multiply. By fire, by force. But I pray that there will be a change of heart for somebody here. Whatever has stolen your heart like that, I decree that that hope will be broken forever. You believe it, say louder, amen. It's important for us to know, however, that if you love God, there are actions that will prove it. He said, let us not love in word only, but in truth and in deed. In truth and in deed. 1 John chapter 3, verse 18. In 2 Corinthians 5:14, the Bible tells us the love of God constrains us. It does what? It controls us. When you are in love with God, you find yourself under certain controls. And it is those things that it controls you to do that empowers you to operate in new dimensions of wealth. Therefore, very quickly, what are the proofs of love for God? If you love God, what's the proof of it? Let's take three things quickly. Number one, if we love God, we'll give liberally towards the cause of His kingdom. If you love God, you will give liberally towards the cause of His kingdom. In 2 Corinthians chapter 8, verses 1 to 5. 2 Corinthians chapter 8, verses 1 to 5. Here is what the Bible tells us. He said, moreover, brethren, we do not wish the grace of God that is bestowed upon the churches of Macedonia. He said, how that in great trial of affliction, the abundance of their joy and their deep poverty abounded unto the riches of their liberality. He said, for to their power I bear record. Yea, and beyond their power, they were willing of themselves. He said, praying us with much entreaty that we should receive the gift and take upon us the fellowship of ministering to the saints. And verse 5, he said, And this they did not as we hope, but they first gave their own selves to the Lord and to us by the will of the Lord. What is this scripture telling us? He said these churches of Macedonia, they had a unique grace upon them. The grace was a grace for liberality towards the cause of God. But that grace started with them giving themselves. So love was the foundation, giving was the action. Hear this, you can give without loving. I hope you know that. Now, even in the natural, can you not give without loving? Yes. All these people that go around giving corporate gifts, you think they love you? The ones who are giving you gift for business, they come to your business office and just say, see, take this. It is Christmas. Take this card. Our most precious customer. How many of you have received all those kind of Christmas card and all that? Our valued customer. Just to say happy birthday. Then at the bottom, you see, they now begin to promote the other things. I received an email some time ago during my birthday. Happy birthday. I said, wow, these people know my birthday. And then at the bottom, we also have such and such and such and such. So even the greeting is with motive. I looked at it. I said, these people don't love me. They don't love me. They don't love me. They don't love me. It's my birthday. You should give me a present. Not to be asking me to buy from you again. Are you hearing what I'm saying? So it is, you can give without loving. Is that true? Very true. You can give without loving. But you can't love without giving. Every genuine lover is a giver. God so loved the world. How? He gave his only begotten son. John 3:16. So if you are going to love God, it is proved by your giving. 1 Chronicles chapter 29 verse 3 to verse 5. This scripture paints it in a powerful picture. He said, because of my affection for the Lord, I've prepared out of my own proper good, gold for the things of gold, silver for the things of silver. Because of my affection, because I've set my affection to the house of my God, it was love that was motivating the giving. So every genuine lover is a liberal giver. Is one? Is a liberal giver. So don't say, see, I love God, I just don't believe in giving to God. You don't love God. You don't love God. You don't love God. Every genuine lover of God is a giver to God. Is a giver to God. Are you listening to what I'm saying? Is a giver to God. That's the reality. Every genuine lover. How can you say as a husband you love your wife and you are hiding your money, you are hiding your property, you are hiding everything from her? All your letters come, they are going into the file under the thing that is under the thing that is under the thing that is under the thing. That's not how to love. That's not how to love. If you love her, your what belongs to you belongs to her. Are you hearing what I'm saying? It's when I got to this part of the world, I began to see the value of name on property and so forth. You say, no, it's my own. That one is your own. That's husband and wife. So everybody's defending their own. That's what I call married people with unmarried money. The person married, the money didn't marry. No, it's my own. What do you mean it's your own? He said the two shall be one flesh. Who are you? Who is she? That is just confusion of the highest order. You don't love her, you are confused. You only kept somebody in the house for social relevance. Are you hearing what I'm saying? Maybe you have gotten to the stage and everybody say, well, you see, at this stage, someone you should have married by now. So you now kept somebody in the house and call her Mrs. You, but your money is not transferring to the Mrs.ness. What are you talking about? Shout hallelujah. I'm blessed, but my money belongs to my wife. In fact, it belongs to her more than to me. Are you hearing me? It belongs to her even more than it belongs to me. She sees it more than me. Shout hallelujah. Praise God. I said praise God. That's the truth. That's how to love. You can't love without giving. You can't love without giving. Are you hearing what I'm saying? So if you love God, you will give to God. Any man who is not giving to his children, you don't love them. It is just practical reality. Stop lying to yourself. That they are bearing your son's name is not the matter. You don't love them. If you love them, you will give to them. Love is expressed in giving. So every genuine lover of God is a giver to God. Is a giver to God. How do we know God loves us? He gives to us. He gave us his son.
4: He gave us his resources. He gave us, in fact, the Bible said that the inheritance of God is in the saints. He gave us his inheritance. That's how we know. So how do we know whether you love God? What is going from you to God? Number two, if you love God, you will love the poor and the needy. You will love what? Matthew chapter 25, verse 35 to 40. If you love God, you will love the poor and the needy. The scripture said, therefore, I was hungered and you gave me meat. I was thirsty and you gave me drink. I was a stranger. You took me in. He said, naked and you clothed me. I was sick and you visited me. I was in prison and you came unto me. He said, then shall the righteous answer him, saying, Lord, when did we see you hungry and feed you, thirsty and give thee drink? He said, and we saw thee as a stranger and took thee in and naked and clothed thee. He said, or when did we see you sick or in prison and came unto thee? And look at verse 40. And the king shall answer and say unto them, verily I say unto thee, inasmuch as ye have done it unto the least of these my brethren, ye have done it unto me. Pay attention very closely. The scripture said, do good to all men, especially those in the household of faith. Verse 40 of that scripture again, and look at what it says. And the king shall answer and say, verily I say unto you, inasmuch as you have done it to one of the least of these my brethren. I want you to know that any man, no matter his class, that is in Christ, is the brother of Christ. But there is a second mystery there. Every man that is in Christ, no matter their class, is also the body of Christ. So whatever good you do to the least, you are doing to the head. Is somebody getting the picture now? Whatever good you are doing to the least, you are doing to the head. Now, let me explain it this way. If you want to take me or carry me, let's say you want to honor me and you say you want to take me from here and drive me home, you can't decide that you want to only drive my head. That will make you a murderer. If you want me, you have to take me, the whole person, because my whole body is me. So you want to do good to me, you can't only do good to my head, you do good to me as a person. If you do good to Christ, you must do good to Christ as a whole, which means everyone matters, being that they are part of the body of Christ. Now let me say this to you to help you. Your exercise of liberality to those that are in need is your qualification for prosperity. Your exercise of liberality to those that are in need is your qualification for one, for prosperity. If you expect to prosper, then you must be given to liberality. Proverbs chapter 19, verse 17, the scripture tells us there, it says that he that had pity on the poor lendeth unto the Lord, and that which he had given will he pay him again. So you're giving to the poor is lending to the Lord. You can imagine what the interest return will look like. It is lending to the Lord. Psalm 41 verse 1 to 3. He said, blessed is he that considereth the poor. The Lord will deliver him in time of trouble. He said, the Lord will preserve him and keep him alive. He shall be blessed upon the earth and he will not deliver him to the will of his enemies. Look at verse 3. And the Lord will strengthen him upon the bed of languishing. That will make all his bed in his sickness. So there are diverse blessings, not only material, but even all the way to your health, that is tied to your liberality to the poor. Are you hearing what I'm saying? I tell people all the time, no matter how many people are cursing me, the ones who are giving me intestinal blessings, you know, blessing from intestine, you know what that means? God, that's all the way from the intestine. He said that one, there is no cause that can hang around. Are you getting what I'm saying? Why? Because your liberality to, he said, you know, the Bible said concerning Job, he said, when the eye of the widow, when they hear me, they bless me. He said, the blessing of them that were about to go down to the grave, it came upon my head. By reason of liberality, they were releasing blessing even on their deathbed. Bless that man, Job, Lord. He must not see poverty. By reason of their liberality.
2: The question is this, who will thank God for you? Who will thank God that God blessed you?
4: You say, Pastor, but I don't have enough money yet. Who told you? Where you are now, the Lord said something to me some time ago. He said, your present level is somebody else's breakthrough.
2: Where you are now is somebody else's breakthrough.
4: The thing you are complaining about now, somebody will share testimony if they get it. So you better wake up and realize the fact that you are blessed already, and you are blessed so that you can be a blessing.
5: If you are here and you have not surrendered your life to Jesus, that is the starting point. No one can escape except they accept the way of salvation. Wherever you are not yet born again. You don't have a relationship with Jesus, a connection with Jesus. Wherever you are, this is your opportunity. I want to pray with you. I want to pray with you. I want to pray with you. Very quickly. You want to give your life to Jesus? You want to become a child of God? He's worthy of praise and worthy of glory. Also, there are those who are here who need to rededicate their lives to Jesus. Something has gone wrong somewhere. You know it in your heart. Nobody may know it, but inside your heart, you know you have lost connection with Jesus. It is not how it used to be before. And you want to return so that you can be restored. You want to rededicate your life to Jesus quickly. He's never tired of saving, never tired of delivering. Thank you, Lord. Thank you, Jesus. Blessed be your holy name. Hallelujah. Lift up your right hand as you pray this prayer after me from the depth of your heart. Say loud and clear, Lord Jesus, I come to you today as a sinner. I cannot help myself, but I know you died for me. On the third day, you rose again just to save me. Jesus, come into my life as my Lord and Savior. Take control of me from this day forward. I will follow you, no turning back. Thank you, Jesus, for saving me. In Jesus' name, amen. Keep your hand lifted. Father, thank you today for these precious ones. They have come today in response to your call. And we thank you, Lord, because no one comes to you that you ever reject. Thank you for accepting them. That the blessings of salvation answer in each one of their lives. Thank you, Father, and thank you, Lord. In Jesus' precious name we pray. Amen and amen. Congratulations. It's a brand new day for you.
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1: My name is Liberty Ariabere. I got born again 15 years ago, and I was afflicted with the spirit of diabetes. During the year 2017, July, my younger brother introduced me to this church. I started coming and started taking my medication. At the long run, 2018, this fasting, 21 days fasting and prayer was declared. That was how I engaged. And at the end of it all, I also had a WSF in my house. Before you know what is happening, that was how I got cured. No medication. Before then, I was having a blurred vision to the extent if I'm walking on the street, if you greet me without the use of glasses, I can't recognize you. All of a sudden, everything went down.
2: Praise the Lord. 4 years career breakthrough. I want to thank God for the grace to stand at this exotic altar today. My name is Ajiboye Kemi Felicia. I joined this commission 2005 when I had a terrible accident that claimed a lot of souls. But God of living faith saved me during the predicament that made me to stay over a year in the hospital. I have been believing God for career breakthrough. On this process of this, I followed the instruction given by God's servant by sharing the tracts, invite people to the church, and kingdom advancement. At the crossover night, 2021, my father and the Lord Bishop David Oyedepo said we should give thanks and believe we are more than a conqueror in all our prayer requests. He also said we should put all our documented prayer requests under our feet for the confirmation that the cases has been settled. To the glory of God, on the 4th of January, 2022, I was called that my name was among those chosen for the program after a long waiting period for my career international breakthrough. It's only God that did this. I give God all the glory. Praise the Lord.
3: Praise the Lord. Hallelujah. I'm Joseph Fanen Atehikal. I want to return all the glory to the God of this commission. For 7 good years, I was into drugs, smoking, and drinking. So in the course of 2021, prayer and fasting, the urge for smoking and drug abuse were gone. And I want to return all the glory to God. I used to do secular music, but in the course of that praying and fasting, I was transformed from secular to gospel. So I'm now a soul winner. And also my friends, like 4 of them that we used to smoke together, God used me to change them. And I'm also working on 20 more of them.
4: HIV positive turned negative. Please make it louder for Jesus. I had an evil diagnosis of HIV, and since then, I've been believing God for a turnaround. I was poised for a change this year, so I joined the 21 days prayer and fasting. I have been praying fervently with all the prayers and also praying for the expansion of God's kingdom. This season has really helped me, improved my spiritual and prayer life. After one of the services, I was prompted to go for a check after listening to other testimonies and also believing for a change. I had an encounter in my dream. I saw Papa with one key, which he said is winner's key, so I should take it. I got up, and that night I prayed fervently to my God that the fact that his servant has visited in my dream for the first time, that means I'm victorious. I just got back from the clinic, and to my amusement, I was confirmed HIV negative. Give Jesus a big, big hand. The physician told me he doesn't understand, and he says I should probably come for another test. I told him he shouldn't worry because I will come back and explain my victory. Papa, my faith has given me my final verdict. Thank you for the prayers, communion, and other mysteries. I give God all the praise. The testifier is Angela Graham. Your testimony is the next. Put those hands together for Jesus.
5: Praise Master Jesus. My name is Adelaja Babatunde. I come to return all the glory to Almighty God for his divine healing. I've been going through chronic back pain for over 15 years. I feel pain every second. Every second, even in my sleep, I feel pain. I've been to medical and all this massage and all of that. It didn't work. During the last feet washing service, during the crossover, my feet was washed. I'm a privileged servant around the honor. So I saw the sanctuary people carrying the water that Papa washed his feet in. So I ran after them and I took a container and took out of the water. I took it home. My wife will help me in massaging from the back. It was affecting my neck already. So we massage. The second day, it was like a magic. And the third day, I'm free. Everything set. No more operation, no any arrangement. I want to give all the glory to Almighty God.

0: Welcome to the month of July, the beginning of the second half of the year. Listen, this month, my God, who is too faithful to fail, will surprise you by doing new things in every department of your life. How do I know? The Bible says so. Revelation 21:5, and I read, it says, "Behold, I make all things new. Therefore, watch out, because beginning from this month, God will begin to make all things new in your life. New open doors, new opportunities in every area, your health, your finances, your career, new ideas that will take you to new levels in life. And as that happens, remember that God, who has done this in your life, will make it permanent. Therefore, I curse every barrier on your path to these new things that God has in store for you. In the name of Jesus Christ, I command it to be clear out of the way. Congratulations. Happy new month to you. And always remember, God is too faithful to fail, as I await your testimony.
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2: Chapter 3. The Carpenters. Then lifted I up mine eyes, and saw, and behold, four horns. And I said unto the angel that talked with me, What be these? And he answered me, These are the horns which have scattered Judah, Israel, and Jerusalem. And the Lord showed me four carpenters. Then said I, What come these to do? And he spake, saying, These are the horns which have scattered Judah, so that no man did lift up his head. But these are come to fray them, to cast out the horns of the Gentiles, which lifted up their horn over the land of Judah, to scatter it. Zechariah 1:18-21. The horns in this scripture represent the acts of the wicked. The horns were there to scatter the people, so that none of them is able to raise his head. Hitherto, the devil had loaded the church with dangerous doctrines that terminate in mediocrity. All the people had to show for their Christianity were pious looks. The saying, as poor as church rat, was a common adage. The church became a committee of humiliated men. Consequently, everybody despised and began to look at the church with pity. Every time God wants to bring about a change, he raises men to scatter what the devil is doing. The carpenters here are human instruments who have come to terrify the horns. God sent me. Moreover, he called for a famine upon the land. He broke the whole staff of bread. He sent a man before them, even Joseph, who was sold for a servant, whose feet they hurt with fetters. He was laid in iron. Until the time that his word came, the word of the Lord tried him. The king sent and loosed him, even the ruler of the people, and let him go free. He made him lord of his house and ruler of all his substance, to bind his princes at his pleasure and teach his senators wisdom. Israel also came into Egypt, and Jacob sojourned in the land of Ham, and he increased his people greatly and made them stronger than their enemies. Psalm 105:16-24. Every time calamity is at the door, God sends tried, tested, and proven people for the purpose of redeeming his own people. Joseph said, God sent me here to preserve life. You thought you sent me. No, God sent me here. God says, I am the Lord, I change not. Every time there was an impending calamity, God had always prepared people whom he sent for the rescue of his people, to preserve them in famine. The Bible says, Behold, the eye of the Lord is upon them that fear him, upon them that hope in his mercy, to deliver their soul from death and to keep them alive in famine. Psalm 33:18-19. The Lord knoweth the days of the upright, and their inheritance shall be forever. They shall not be ashamed in the evil time, and in the days of famine they shall be satisfied. Psalm 37:18-19. God will always send whosoever he wills for the rescue of his people. With all humility, I boldly tell you that God sends me to preserve life, because a whole staff of bread is breaking before our very eyes. I remember very clearly in 1987, I was in the United States of America for a meeting when the Lord said to me, Get down home quick and make my people rich. They were very strong, compelling, and powerful words. So I abandoned everything I was doing, canceled all my engagements, and rushed down home immediately. God showed me something from 2 Corinthians 6:10.

0: is poor, yet making many rich, as having nothing and yet possessing all things. This scripture gave me courage. The Lord told me, even though you don't look rich, just go and do what I say you should do. No matter how you look, just go and do what I say. I will prove it. Friend, God sent me for your rescue so that you might be preserved in this impending great famine, that is, this global economic recession. I do believe that you are going to partake of the fullness of this commission. You must diligently hearken to the voice of the Lord your God and observe to do whatever he commands you through my mouth. Then the Lord your God will set you on high above all nations of the earth. It is your God that will set you up. No devil can challenge you. When God stretches forth his hand, who can turn it back? When it lifts up, who can let down? The Bible says, believe in the Lord your God, so shall ye be established. Believe his prophets, so shall ye prosper. 2 Chronicles 20, verse 20. Who confirmeth the word of his servant and performeth the counsel of his messengers? Isaiah 44, verse 25. You are not programmed to partake in this famine. You are not destined to be a victim. When Jesus came, he knew his commission and declared it very clearly. I say this over and over again. God sent me. He said, go and make my people rich. That is an assurance that wherever I stand, poverty must not survive. Not because I am anything in myself, but because there is a commission that God has committed to back up. That is the reason we shed tears of joy when we see things happen, because they don't come out of human strength, but out of a divine backup. How is it that hands are laid on somebody's head and everything about him just experiences a turnaround? It has nothing to do with the hand. It is God backing up the commission. Poverty is not permitted to survive wherever this commission is represented. Recently, I was in Ethiopia for a seminar. The Holy Ghost spoke to me that there was a plague of poverty upon the nation. When I got to Ethiopia, I anointed the ground. I cursed poverty there and then. I said, beginning from this church, Lord, turn the destiny of this nation. After I taught the people, God wants you to prosper. Stop seeing yourself as poor. The offering multiplied by three. Friend, I am under an obligation to declare to you what the voice of the Lord has spoken to me. I am here for a revolution. We are not here trying to minister to people. We are here to establish a turnaround for them. In Zechariah 1 verse 17, God said, cry yet, saying, thus saith the Lord of hosts, my cities through prosperity shall yet be spread abroad. Now that he has commissioned us to spread abroad, it is a proof that he has destined us to prosper. What you will begin to experience as you anchor your faith on this commission will make you a surprise to yourself. Like the carpenters mentioned in Zechariah 1 verse 21, this ministry is a terror to the kingdom of darkness. Sometime last year, someone in the occult got saved in our church in Ibadan. Few days before then, God had shown him a church in his dream and told him that there he would be given a gift. On his way to visit his family some days later, his car broke down right in front of the church signpost on the expressway. As he looked at the signpost, it struck him that that was the same church shown him in his dream. He set out in search of the church. After three discouraging hours, he found the place, went in just at the tail end of the service, and gave his life to Christ. Other members of the cult, which he belonged to in Lagos, later called him to threaten him for humiliating us before these Jesus people. After he got saved, he told the pastor all that he had in his house, all his altars and occultic junk. The pastor told him to anoint where he kept all those things. A few days later, his house caught fire and only the anointed place where the junk were kept got burnt. The occult people got so enraged and built a ritual coffin for him. They called him and said to him, in 3 days' time, you will be a dead man. He boldly said to them, the God of Bishop Oyedepo shall fight you. The coffin you have built for me, you shall be buried in it. 2 days later, the head of the occultic group died mysteriously. Friend, there are God's carpenters on the earth. Their mission is to terrify the wicked and stop them from oppressing the innocent. Friend, power past power. I am glad to let you know that there is no witch or wizard, that can overturn your destiny in God, as long as you take the things that God is speaking to you through me seriously. We are here to stop the devil. The richest men in this nation will come out of the church. This is because I am sent by God with this commission, and the husbandman that laboreth must be first partaker of the fruits, 2 Timothy 2 verse 6. As long as you will labor to follow the dictates of this commission, you will be the first partaker of the fruits. I am glad to tell you that the four carpenters are for the four corners of the world. We have men commissioned to terrify the kingdom of darkness and rescue God's people from bondage. Men sent by God to stop the pharaohs of this world and say to the Red Sea, enough is enough. That is what we are doing. You must erase the mentality that the enemy is responsible for your not going forward. A woman testified that she anointed her house, and when fire came, it could not engulf the place. It was the power of God that quenched the fire. I have said all this to establish your liberty. It is not possible for the enemy to stop you when you are under the ministry of the carpenters. The time for the open manifestation of the sons of God is here. Malachi 3 verse 18 says, then shall ye return and descend between the righteous and the wicked, between him that serveth God and him that serveth him not. It is happening already. Now is the time when the world will begin to envy the church. It has begun already. What the world struggles to touch, we don't even give a thought to get, nor do we even lift a finger before it comes. That is the reason they will come to us and say, teach us his ways and we'll walk in his paths. I am sent for your rescue, not because I am better than you are. I am only commissioned to do what I am doing. Whatever God has commissioned, he is committed to perform. We are in the midst of a commission that represents plenty. We have no part with lack. God has sent me like he sent Joseph to preserve life in a time when destruction has become imminent and finances are holding multitudes captive. No one under this ministry is permitted to be poor nor programmed for affliction. God told me, go and stop the tears of mankind. I heard him very well. God sent me for your financial rescue. Every church where I have ever ministered, whether I teach healing or minister on divine protection by the mystery of this commission, such churches flourish. Come into the grand design of God for escape. God has marked out a strategy for escape. The prophet Elijah visited the widow of Zarephath. He told her, I bring you a way of escape. Make for me first what you wanted to make for you and your son, and you will never lack throughout this famine. She embraced this way of escape and entered into the ark of mysterious supplies. God's program for man is always executed by men whose faithfulness have been proved by God in the particular area for which the men are being sent. I am sent for your rescue.
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1: Do not wait. Do not delay. Do not be left out. It is happening. It is happening.
4: Clearing the mist of the year 2026. Open door greetings in the name of Jesus Christ. Amen. As we all know, the month of June and July constitutes the mist of the year, with 5 months on either sides of the divide. Haggai 1 verse 1, Haggai 2 verse 1. We discover from scriptures that the mist of the year is ordained a season of spiritual awakening in God's agenda. As it is written, O Lord, revive thy work in the midst of the years. In the midst of the years, make known. Habakkuk 3, verse 1 to 2 and verse 6. However, according to the book of Haggai, the Spirit of God's people was stirred up in the month of June to begin to engage in the work of the Lord as a priority. Haggai 1, verse 1 to 14. And the outcome was an outbreak of earth-shaking revival in the month of July, ordained to make the glory of the latter house greater than the former. Haggai 2 verse 1 to 9. Therefore, The Mist of the Year is a season of revival, which connotes, among others, a season of spiritual labor, Haggai 1 verse 14, a season of greater glory, Haggai 2 verse 1 and verse 6 to 9, a season of passionate pursuit after God and the interest of His kingdom, Habakkuk 3 verse 2. But what is the target of this Mist of the Year season? A season of supernatural breakthrough. Habakkuk 3 verse 4 to 6 and verse 17 to 19. Massive salvation and ingathering of souls into the church. Daniel 12 verse 3. John 15 verse 8. Cell growth and replication, where each cell is required to birth a minimum of one new cell within the season. Exodus 18 verse 21 to 24. Acts 5 verse 42. Every member is required to enter into a covenant of sacrificial dimension of stewardship towards this task. 2 Chronicles 15 verse 12 to 15, Psalm 50 verse 5, Psalm 126 verse 1 to 6. Individuals are to define their schedule of engagement on the prayer altar. Daniel 60 verse 10, Isaiah 66 verse 7 to 8, Matthew 6 verse 6 to 13 and verse 17 to 19. Each one should target at least one established soul, both in the cell and in the church, this season. Psalm 2 verse 8, 1 Corinthians 9 verse 20 to 22. We must keep our faith alive to secure the hand of God towards the realization of this prophetic agenda, both as individuals, WSF, and the church. Isaiah 53 verse 1, 1 Kings 8 verse 15, Matthew 9 verse 29. Therefore, in line with biblical timelines and by the prompting of the Holy Spirit, the period of 1st June to 31st July 2026 is declared a season of revival and spiritual awakening that will lead to explosive church growth and supernatural change of story for all engaging individuals. Remain ever blessed. Jesus is Lord.

We believe that you have been blessed by God's Word today. 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
2: 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I see God turning you to a kingdom commander of wealth. In the precious name of Jesus Christ. We understand from scriptures that heaven and earth may pass away, but not a jot of his word will go unfulfilled. So God is eternally committed to make good his promise when we align with his conditions. And I see God opening up your understanding and giving you grace to match. So that you won't need to tell anyone, everyone will see the clear hand of God upon your life. The Bible says, then shall ye return and discern between the righteous and the wicked. Between him that serveth God and him that serveth him not. Nothing makes a difference like the covenant in action. When you engage the force of the covenant, it makes all the difference. Malachi chapter 3 and verse 18. Then shall ye return and discern between the righteous and the wicked, between him that serveth God and him that serveth him not. I know that my God will make that big difference in your life during this period. Can I hear your loudest amen? Say with me, it is my turn for a turnaround. Say loud, it is my turn for a turnaround. The loudest you can, it is my turn for a turnaround. Amen. Commanding Supernatural Prosperity, Part 2. And I want us to be extremely sensitive, because the working knowledge of the truth is what constitutes the key of the kingdom. Because everything was created by the word, everything answers to the authority of the word. For by him were all things made, and without him was not anything made that was made. By the word of God were all things made. No wonder the word of God is a command of everything. Every aspect of life is under the command of the working knowledge of the truth. When you have it, you are in command. Jesus said to the lawyers of his time, he said, woe unto you lawyers, for you have taken away the key of knowledge. The key of knowledge. The key of knowledge. Luke chapter 11 and verse 52. The key of knowledge. You will not get in, and those who want to get in, you hinder them. The key of knowledge. And Jesus said, I give unto you the keys of the kingdom of heaven. Matthew 16 verse 18. I give unto you the keys of the kingdom of heaven. Matthew 16 and verse 18. And you know the word of God says in Mark 4:11, unto you it is given to know the mysteries of the kingdom of heaven. So the knowledge of the mystery of the kingdom is what gives you mastery over the affairs of life. So when you possess the working knowledge of the truth in any aspect of life, you gain mastery, supernatural mastery. You are in command of that area. That's why the Bible said, acquaint now thyself with him. Job 22 and verse 21 beginning. Acquaint now thyself with him, and then you'll be at peace. Thereby shall good come unto thee. Receive, I pray thee, the law from his mouth, and lay up his words in your heart. If you return to the Almighty, you shall be built up. Then shall put iniquity far from your tabernacle. Then shall you lay up gold as dust. You'll be in command of gold. Then shall you lay up gold as dust, and the gold of Ophir as the stones of the brooks. Yea, the Almighty shall be thy defense, and thou shalt have plenty of silver. chapter 22 of Job, verse 21 to 26. And thou shalt have plenty of silver. That's where you are in command. He said, acquaint now thyself with him. Get to understand the mysteries behind this prosperity plan. Get to understand it. And put iniquity. Don't use tricks. Don't engage in gimmicks. Put iniquity far from your tabernacle. It's able to deliver without any technical aid. It's able to deliver on its own. So put iniquity far from your tabernacle. Don't join them. They say, if you can't beat them, join them. If you join them, you will jam the same day they jam. Join them. Don't join them. They say, you can be in command when you discover the working knowledge of the truth in the area of prosperity. You can be in command. So it's not just prayer and fasting. It's you getting to know what he wants you to do. And whatever he tells you to do, when you do it, then you are in command. When you comply with his commandment, you gain command. You gain command. You don't have to, there is no contesting that. You gain command. Praise the name of Jesus. Can I hear your loud amen if you are there? Can I hear your loud amen if you are there? This is very important, and I want you to listen now at this point. If you don't know how to separate emotion from revelation, you may die in frustration. Emotion is not the same as revelation. Don't mistake inspiration for revelation. Revelation has to do with instructions. It is instructions. Instructions. Revelation delivers what? Instructions. Now, it comes through the channel of inspiration, but if you can't discover what he wants done, then it's no revelation. Revelation is the unfolding of what you need to do in order for God to act. In order for God to act. And I perceive that God will be putting in your hand that one thing which you lack. Just one thing that will make all other things begin to respond to you. Some people think that prosperity message is a design of the charismatic church to have the needs of the ministries met. The devil capitalizes so much on that so as to rob people of what belongs to them. Every demand of the covenant is designed for your favor. There is nothing God expects you and me to do that is for him. Whatever he tells us to do in his word, it is so as to have our own needs met. And as we look at this subject today, I'd like you to believe God that you'll be out of financial crisis forever. Zechariah chapter 1, we are going to deal with the opposition to your heritage of supernatural prosperity. Chapter 1 of the book of Zechariah, beginning from verse 14. So the angel that commute with me said unto me, thus saith the Lord of hosts, I am jealous for Jerusalem and for Zion with a great jealousy. And I'm very sore displeased with the heathen that are at ease. For I was but a little displeased, but they helped forward the affliction. Therefore, thus saith the Lord, I am returned to Jerusalem with mercies. My house shall be built in it, saith the Lord of hosts, and a line shall be stretched forth upon Jerusalem. Cry yet, saying, verse 17, thus saith the Lord of hosts, my cities through prosperity shall yet be spread abroad, and the Lord shall yet comfort Zion, and shall yet choose Jerusalem. So it doesn't matter where you are today, God has spoken. The time to favor you has finally come. Now verse 18. Then lifted I up my eyes and saw, and behold, four horns. And I said unto the angel that talked with me, what be these? And he answered me, these are the four horns which have scattered Judah, Israel, and Jerusalem. And the Lord showed me four carpenters. Then said I, what come these to do? And he spake, saying, these are the horns which have scattered Judah, so that no man did lift up his head. But these are come to freedom. to cast out the horns of the Gentiles, which lifted up their horn over the land of Judah to scatter it. Now, this is a prophetic picture of a spiritual opposition to the rising of God's people. He said, I saw four horns. I perceive that these four horns represent forces from the four ends of the earth. No matter where you live on this planet earth, these four horns are there to rob God's people of their heritage. I saw four horns and I said, what are these? And these are the horns which have come against Jerusalem and Judah, so that no one did lift up his head. They were pressed down. They were not allowed to rise. And he calls those things the horns of the Gentiles, the forces of the wicked one. The forces of the wicked one. And he said, then he showed me four carpenters. And he said, these carpenters have come to put together, to put back together what the horns of the Gentiles have scattered. So whatever has been scattered regarding your financial destiny in Christ, I see God's carpenter's anointing, which is at work in this sanctuary, go into action in your favor and put back together all that the horns of the Gentiles have scattered in your life. That clearly paints a picture of spiritual opposition to your heritage in God. Your heritage is being contested. The horns of the Gentiles have lifted up their head to bring you down. But I see God stepping out for your rising. I see God stepping out for your rising. In the name of Jesus Christ. He said, so that no man did lift up his head. There are families where no one ever rises. How many understand what I'm talking about? Some forces sitting upon them to see that no one makes many. A generational curse resting heavily upon them, so they won't have their way. When he opens, no man can shut. He's opening a new door to you in the name of Jesus Christ. He's opening a new door to you in the name of Jesus Christ. He's opening a new door to you in the name of Jesus Christ. He's opening a new door to you in the name of Jesus Christ. He said, thou will arise and have mercy upon Zion, for the time to favor her. Yea, the set time is come. The time to favor you has finally come. The time to favor you has finally come. The time to favor you has finally come. The time to favor you has finally come. The time to favor you has finally come. The time to favor you has finally come. Now, it's very important for us to understand the strength of the opposition so we know how to deal with them. Every time you mention the devil, there is a natural understanding that arrogates power to him. You arrogate power to him. When you mention Satan, everybody thinks of power. And that's why so many people have been deceived. What is the strength of the opposition? When you understand the strength of the opposition, you are able to design a strategy for dealing with them. What is his strength? May I say this as we start? We don't have a power problem with the devil. How do I say so? Once has God spoken, and twice have I heard it, that power belongeth unto God. Unto whom does power belong? Power belongs unto God. Psalm 62 verse 11. You don't have a power problem with the devil, because we have to start from there. Then we now go ahead and find out, but why has he made a prey of so many people? He must have a strength. There must be a trade secret that he engages. Remember, Jesus came and said, behold, I beheld Satan falling down from heaven like lightning. He said, behold, I give unto you power to tread upon serpents and scorpions and over all the powers. Whatever he calls powers, I give you above it. And nothing from him shall by any means hurt you. So Satan doesn't have enough power to hurt you. Luke chapter 10 verse 19. He doesn't have enough power to hurt you. Whatever he calls power, you have more than he does. Jesus said, behold, I give unto you power to tread upon serpents and scorpions and over all the powers of the enemy, and nothing shall by any means hurt you. Nothing shall by any means hurt you. You have it in Romans chapter 13. There is no power but of God. Say with me, no power. There is no power but of God. And every power that be is ordained of God. There is no power but of God. Say with me, there is no power but of God. So whatever the devil claims to possess must have another name, not power. So let's find out what that name could be, but it doesn't have power. You remember when Jesus came out of the grave, he said, all powers. How many? How many? All powers in heaven and on earth has been given unto me. All powers in heaven and on earth has been given unto me. I have on this platform a few materials, my handkerchief, my Bible, Signs and Wonders Today. 1, 2, 3, 4, and the last one, my pen, 5. Now, how many items remain on this podium now? Now, when Jesus came out of the grave, the devil was stripped of everything called power. Let God be true and all men be liars. The devil was stripped of everything called power. And Jesus came out of the grave, Matthew 28 and verse 20. All powers in heaven and on earth has been given unto me. Go ye therefore and show it to the world that I've stripped the opposition of everything called power. All powers in heaven and on earth has been given unto me. All powers. All powers in heaven and on earth. So Satan does not possess anything qualified to be defined as power in the light of scriptures. Yet, he has made a plea of too many people. There must be a particular trade secret about Satan. If he's stripped of every power, what does he use to capture people? Let's now find out what he uses. What does he use to capture his victims? Now, from the beginning, we understand when Satan was introduced in scriptures in Genesis chapter 3, verse 1, the Bible said about him and defined his strength after he was thrown out of heaven. Now the serpent was more subtle than any beast of the field which the Lord God has made. More subtle. So the strength of the opposition is subtlety, craftiness, cunningness, tricks, devices. Now understand what I'm saying? The first introduction of the devil in scripture helps to reveal his strength. The strength of the opposition is its subtlety, its craftiness, its cunningness. Now, and we have that in too many scriptures talking about him. So he makes a prey of people by his subtlety, by deceiving them, by defiling the integrity of scriptures. The Bible says we are not unaware of the devil's devices, lest he should get an advantage of us. 2 Corinthians chapter 2, verse 11. Devices. Finally, my brethren, be strong in the Lord and in the power of his might, and put on the whole armor of God, that may be able to stand against the wiles of the devil. The wiles. Tricks. Deceptions. Look at what he said in Genesis chapter 3. Has God said, ye shall not eat of every tree of the garden? Abba, isn't God wicked that you shouldn't eat of anything in the garden? Has God said, thou shalt not eat of every tree of the garden? And the woman said, no, that's not what God said. God said we can eat of everything, but there is one we must not eat. That is the only one you should eat. That is the one God eats himself. When you eat it, you'll be like God. He deceived Adam and Eve out of the garden and cast them into the wilderness. There are many, many believers today who have been cast out of their garden heritage into the wilderness. He didn't push them. We were not told he forced it into their mouth. He only deceived them against the commandment of the Lord. And that was it. They fell under their own weight. He didn't push them. He calls it devices in 2 Corinthians chapter 2, 11. He calls it wiles or tricks. Ephesians 6, 10 and 11. And the Bible calls it deception in Revelation 12, verse 9 and Revelation 20 and verse 10. He calls it deception. He has deceived the whole world. He has deceived the whole world. He has deceived the whole world. You will not be deceived. You will not be deceived. So he's the father of all lies. His mission is to deceive you out of your heritage, strip you naked, and make you to become a byword and a proverb. And you all understand that revelation is the only known cure for deception. What do I call it? Revelation. Revelation is the only authentic cure for deception. What am I holding in my hand here? Can you be deceived as to what this one is? Can someone deceive you now that it's a stick? Can you be deceived that this is now a pen? Why? Why? Why? Now, it is very cheap for you to be deceived about what you cannot see. Now, if I tell you now what is in my pocket, and you start guessing. Why? Because you can't see it. You say, no, you have a pen. I say, no, I don't have a pen. Ah, but it's like you have a pen. I don't have a pen. Why? Because you can't see it. And if I have a pen and I say I don't have a pen, you can't see it, so you can't know. So revelation is the only cure for deception. If the strength of the opposition is deception, your only defense will be what? Revelation. Your only defense will be revelation. Your strongest defense will be revelation. Your strongest defense will be revelation. Subtlety is his only known strength. Deception is his trade secret. And revelation is the cure. You can be free from the traps of the wicked one. The first trap we're talking about, therefore, is the trap of deception. The trap of deception. The trap of deception. The word of God says, I fear lest by enemies as the devil beguiled Eve, so your mind should be corrupted from the simplicity that's in the gospel. 2 Corinthians chapter 11, verse 3. He beguiled Eve out of the garden and thrown him into a wilderness of want. Why? How did he succeed? That is too simple to be true. How can by eating ordinary fruit you die? How? You can't die. Paul the apostle said, I'm not ashamed of the gospel of Christ, for it is the power of God unto salvation. Now, the demands of scriptures are so simple that the devil takes advantage of that simplicity to confuse complex human beings. That can be true. You can't do that. It took us time to convince NUC that we could resume on our permanent site. Technically, that is impracticable. You were talking in February. You are going to start construction in March. School was going to resume in October. What method are you going to use? You are expecting 1,500 students? You are going to provide hostels for them? How are you going to do that? Now, it is practically impossible in their own eyes. But I know in my Bible, the Bible says, with God, all things are possible. Every word you receive and apply yourself to in faith qualifies you to operate as a sign and a wonder. Very simple, but true. Every word of God you receive and apply yourself to qualifies you to operate as a sign and a wonder. And let God be true and all men liars. Listen to this. The purpose of the enemy is to disprove the authenticity of the word of God, the validity of the word of God. As God said, can that be real? Are you daft? Do you think at all? He's tirelessly challenging the integrity of scriptures. so as to infuse the evil heart of unbelief. And what you don't believe, you cannot become. As many as received him, to them gave he power to become the sons of God, even to as many as believe on his name. John chapter 1 verse 12. What he does is to infuse the evil heart of unbelief so you can be robbed of what belongs to you. He's tirelessly challenging the integrity of scriptures. Why must you pay tithe after all? To who and for what? Is God in need? Is it not his mission to meet our needs? Don't you think this is a religious game? Don't you think it's to enrich the church, enrich the pastor? Don't you think it's designed to promote the church? Since you have been paying tithe, show me what you have gained. Why? Why all these challenges? So that you can continue to live under a closed heaven. That's why. His name is called the Wicked. So when he sees anybody comfortable, he's very upset. The rise of every individual is a challenge to witches. Why? Because they have a nature of wickedness. Why must he be rising? What is he there to do? So they want to kill him. So they kill their children. Because they have a wicked nature. So because the devil doesn't want anyone to be comfortable, he challenges God's plan for your comfort. So you can close your mind to it and continue with your struggles. You know yourself that today, most Christians will give to burial ceremonies of friends and colleagues rather than give their tithes. You know yourself today that most Christians would rather go on vacations to any part of the world than engage in the mystery of tithing. You know today that so many people pay much more on telephone bills than the tithe they would have required. So things continue to go tighter by day. Why? Because he knows when you become a tither, God is committed to open your heaven and you become a sign and a wonder to the world. So he comes against that thing. Here is what I found. That your tithe in your financial garden is like the tree that you must not touch in the Garden of Eden. He said, the day you eat thereof, you will be thrown out of this garden to go and face the music in the wilderness. That's why he said, all the tithes of the land is the Lord. Leviticus 27 and verse 30. All the tithes. You don't touch it. He said, if any man take any part of it, it will be chargeable to God for it. So he challenges you. Your financial future is at a risk should you continue to eat your tithe. Your financial destiny is at a risk should you continue to eat your tithe. I believe your tithe is a symbol of the tree of the fruit, the tree of the knowledge of good and evil in the Garden of Eden. When you eat of it, you are thrown out of the garden. Is it not written? Honor the Lord with thy substance and with the first fruit of all thy increase. So shall thy barns be filled with plenty, and thy vats shall burst out with new wine and oil. The devil would rather have you squander your resources than allow you to obey God through his deceptions. I believe tithe is the only covenant way to continue to stay in the garden of financial fortune. Tithing is the only covenant way to continue to abide in the garden of financial fortune. Tithing is the only covenant way. If you are not a tither, you live with financial misfortune. Of every tree of the garden thou mayest freely eat, But of the tree of knowledge of good and evil, thou shalt not eat of it, for in the day that thou eatest of it, thou shalt surely die. Financial fortune gives way to financial misfortune. So when you begin to discountenance the demand, the covenant demand of tithing, you become a victim of financial misfortune. Why is this so crucial? Bring ye all the tithes into the storehouse that there may be meat in my house, and prove me now with your tithe, if I will not open you the windows of heaven and pour you out a blessing until there be not enough room to take them. I see your heaven opening right now. Amen. Can I hear your loudest amen? Amen? The deceiver, the trickster, is still actively on duty. You need revelation to deal with them. He's still actively on duty. You need revelation to deal with them. One of the financial legends of all ages is called John D. Rockefeller. How many have heard John D. Rockefeller before? John D. Rockefeller is one of the greatest names in the industrial world. And John D. Rockefeller was an addicted tither. How many have heard of J.C. Penney before? You heard about J.C. Penney? J.C. Penney was an addicted tither. Everywhere you locate financial fortune, at the root of it is the tithing covenant. At the root of it is the tithing covenant. Everyone who disregards the covenant demand of tithing lives perpetually with financial crisis. His career or profession, notwithstanding. The time for a new day has come in your life. Because it is the only biblical way to avert all forms of financial curses. All forms. He said, you are cursed with a curse. Why? You have despised the demand of tithing. Now you live under a curse of financial misfortune. Curse with a curse. And I try to look at what those curses actually could mean. It means the curse of financial crisis, the curse of financial failure, the curse of financial hardship, the curse of financial misfortune. Everything happening. Just because one thing not to touch is the one thing you take delight in touching. Ever since the Lord showed me this, by the enabling of his grace, my tithe has not failed once. My tithe has not failed once by the supplies of his grace. So the financial fortune in which I live is no magic. It's a conscious covenant walk with God. A conscious covenant walk with God. A conscious covenant walk with God. May every cause of financial failure, financial misfortune, financial crisis come to an end in your life today. Remember, the deceiver is still actively on duty. He will not take advantage of you anymore. He will not take advantage of you anymore. To deal with the trap of deception, what you need is revelation. And revelation is a ministry of the Holy Spirit. The Bible said, the Spirit of the Lord is upon him, the Spirit of wisdom, of knowledge, of understanding, of the fear of the Lord, and it shall make him of quick understanding. He will be given unusual access to the mysteries of heaven. He will be baptized with the Spirit of wisdom and revelation in the knowledge of him. And today, I see that dimension of revelation come upon your life in the name of Jesus Christ. It is the blessings of the Lord that makes it. Now, let me tell you this. The reason why the devil robs people of this understanding is because he is able to make away with all that belongs to you. Why? The covenant of prosperity is the master key to a world of fulfillment. All of God's blessings is tied to it one way or another. All of his blessings. That's why I said God is able to make all grace. How many grace? All grace. And he said, my Lord shall supply all my needs. All. How many of my needs? All my needs. All my needs. Philippians chapter 4 and verse 19. He said, my God shall supply all your needs. All. Why? Because you engage in the covenant of giving and receiving. You remember that chapter from verse 15? When he said, no church communicated with me concerning giving and receiving, but you only. Therefore, my God shall supply all your needs. Philippians chapter 4, verse 15 to 19, shall supply all your needs. For operating on a particular platform, all your needs are supplied. Communicating concerning giving and receiving qualifies you to have all your needs met. That's why the devil will work so hard against the covenant of prosperity so that you can begin to live with needs. You can begin to live with needs. Listen to this. If you check Malachi chapter 4 and verse 1 to 3, you'll find God speaking there that behold, the day cometh that shall burn like an oven. If you check that Malachi chapter 4 verse 1, it's a continuation of verse 19 or verse 18 of Malachi chapter 3. So you can call it verse 19 of chapter 3. For behold, the day cometh that shall burn like an oven. And all the proud who say, forget about it. What are they talking about? And all that do wickedly shall be stubble. And the day that cometh shall burn them, leaving them with neither root nor branch. But upon you that fear my name shall the Son of Righteousness arise with healings in his wings. So the covenant guarantees your access to the healing virtue. So you stay healthy with the covenant. Can I hear your loud amen? You stay healthy. So there is a health care delivery that is channeled through that covenant. That's why all through scriptures, covenant addicts are never allowed to remain victims of sickness and disease. That's why every one of you that is working in this covenant, that is under any attack in your health, I command your deliverance now in the name of Jesus Christ. I command your deliverance now in the name of Jesus Christ. He knows that. Too many things are tied to it. Think of favor. That's what this covenant offers. And that's our theme for the month. Thou shalt arise and have mercy upon Zion, for the time to favor her. Yea, the said time has come. Psalm 102 verse 13 to 15. For thy servants taketh pleasure in her stones and favor the dust thereof. Therefore the heathen shall fear the name of the Lord, and all the ends of the earth shall thy glory. So fearful blessings, answers to your covenant commitment. Because favor does not answer to you just because you have skill or strength. I'm going to Ecclesiastes chapter 9 verse 11. It answers to you because you have the hand of God on your life. May you enjoy the hand of God in your life. There was a woman in scriptures, they call her the Shunammite woman, in 2 Kings chapter 4. She was given, herself and the husband were given to a particular prophet, Elisha, that was passing by them. And one day Elisha said, what can we do for this woman? And he said, she has no child. He said, call her here. Woman, according to the time of life, you shall have a son. And she conceived and had a son. So whatever looks naughty in your life, when you engage in the covenant, God opens it up. So you are not permitted to be barren when you walk in the covenant. So every plague of barrenness upon the lives of every covenant child, I command them broken in the name of Jesus. Listen to this, it will help you. One of the greatest benefits of the covenant of prosperity is protection. What do I call it? What do I call it? What do I call it? He said, the Lord heard in the day of trouble. The name of the God of Jacob defend thee. Remember thy offerings and thy burnt sacrifices. Psalm 20, verse 1 to 3. Defend thee. So God defends covenant people. Therefore, from today, No stranger is permitted in your habitation. No robber is permitted to enter your premises. No assault anymore on your properties. He said, the Lord, when he remembers your offerings and your burnt sacrifices, he comes to be your defense. You remember that passage we read earlier on, Job 22 and verse 21 to 25? He said, the Lord shall be thy defense, and thou shalt have plenty of silver. When you are in the covenant of prosperity, God becomes your defense. That's why the devil looks for opportunity to disconnect you, so he can catch you. You will not be caught anymore. I believe that every tithe, should you hear a noise around your home and you throw down your tithe booklet, your operational tithe booklet,

0: every touch of the devourer on your life is over here today. It is over here today. That's why the devil is hard against this covenant, because of too many fringe benefits that are associated with it. Health, protection, favor, fruitfulness, and what more? Posterity. He said, blessed is the man that feareth the Lord, that greatly delights himself in his commandments. He said, his seed shall be blessed upon the earth. Wealth and riches shall be in his house. His generations shall be blessed. Now you see, that is your posterity is being preserved by your covenant practice. Your children's children, you are laying up an inheritance for them. Can I hear your loud amen? Amen. You are laying up an inheritance for them. And because the devil is a thief, he has come to steal, to kill, and to destroy. Whatever can put God as your defense, he will want to destroy it. That's why I want you to be awake, because the scriptures cannot be broken. He said you cannot do anything against the truth but for the truth. You cannot do anything against the truth but for the truth. May the truth set you free today. I said, may that truth set you free today. The next trap of the wicked one is the trap of weariness. What do I call it? The trap of weariness. He wants to weary you in your commitment. He wants to weary you in your commitment. He wants your commitment to be wearied. Daniel chapter 7 and verse 25. This is one of the strategies of the wicked one. And he shall speak great words against the Most High, and shall wear out the saints of the Most High, and think to change times and laws, and they shall be given into his hand until a time and times and the dividing of time. But the judgment shall sit, and they shall take away his dominion to consume and to destroy it unto the end. I believe the time has come now that judgment will sit in your favor. Now, the mission of the devil is to wear out the saints. Why does he do that? The Bible said, be ye not weary in well doing, for you shall reap it in due season, if you faint not. So he wants to weary you before your harvest time, so you can be robbed of your harvest. But I know what the Bible says. It said, why the earth remaineth, seed plus time is what will result in harvest. You don't plant your seed today and carry your basket for harvest tomorrow morning. Seed, time, and harvest shall not cease. Seed plus time equals harvest. And Satan said, where is it? Wait a minute. God is faithful. He cannot deny himself. My harvest is intact. My due season is on the way. My due season is on the way. My due season is on the way. My due season is on the way. What is your due season? When you are due. Not when you are in need. When you are due. He said, if the cloud be full of rain, then they empty themselves on the earth. So until your cloud is full, your rain does not fall. And Satan said, no, they are deceiving you. Where is it? You gave your tithe last month. Where is the result now? God is never late. I said, my God is never late. Every touch of the devourer on your life is over here today. It is over here today.
1: As great and awesome as these amazing provisions are, it takes new birth to access it. Except a man is born again, he cannot see, he cannot taste the blessings of the kingdom. If you are here and you want to turn your life over to Christ and become a

eligible for the inheritance of the Father and have eternity as a gift of the Father and make heaven after a most glorious adventure on the earth, I'd like to pray with you. Wherever you are, you want to surrender your life to Christ today. You want to open the door of your heart to Jesus today. You want to experience life more abundantly. You want your name written down in the book of life. This is your day. God bless you. God bless you. I'll be praying with you in a moment. And God is changing your story right there. In Jesus' name. There are also people here that need to rededicate their lives to Christ. Remember, he said, because you are neither cold nor hot, I'll spew you out of my mouth. Partial connection can be very frustrating. Your experience of redemption is waning and waning and waning and almost virtually non-existent. You want to rededicate your life to Christ today? I pray with you at the same time. You want to rededicate your life to Christ? God is opening a new chapter to your life today. God bless you. God bless you. God bless you. Can you be saved and not know? Please, if anybody is not sure of his salvation, you are not sure. They talk about it, you hear it, but you are not sure. It's an experience, not an ideology. You want to be sure of your salvation today. You want to be sure today. God bless you. Please bow your heads for prayers. Lift up your right hand to heaven and pray this prayer of faith after me with your right hand lifted. Say after me, Lord Jesus, I open the door of my heart to you today. Come into my heart, Lord Jesus. Save my soul. Forgive me my sins. I believe you died for me. On the third day you rose again, that I may be justified. Right now, I believe that my sins are forgiven. I'm justified by your blood. I am saved. I'm restored back to the faith. I'm now a child of God. Thank you, Jesus, for saving my soul. I receive grace from you to serve you to the end. So help me, Lord. Amen. Keep your hands up as I pray. Father, I pray over these precious souls. Your grace has brought them into your kingdom. Let the same grace preserve them. You'll never step back into darkness anymore. From today, your light will keep shining more and more. And that until the perfect day. That until Jesus returns. You shall not miss your place in heaven. You will enjoy eternity with Christ. And you will live the overcomer's life on this earth. In Jesus' precious name. Amen. Congratulations. Congratulations. Congratulations. Give the Lord a big hand for this awesome harvest. Hallelujah.

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2: 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How do I know? The Bible says so. Revelation 21:5, and I read, it says, "Behold, I make all things new. Therefore, watch out, because beginning from this month, God will begin to make all things new in your life. New open doors, new opportunities in every area, your health, your finances, your career, new ideas that will take you to new levels in life. And as that happens, remember that God, who has done this in your life, will make it permanent. Therefore, I curse every barrier on your path to these new things that God has in store for you. In the name of Jesus Christ, I command it to be clear out of the way." Congratulations. Happy new month to you. And always remember, God is too faithful to fail, as I await your testimony.
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1: Supernatural breakthrough through kingdom advancement endeavors. My son applied to 2 universities in Nigeria and was denied admission. When the 21 days fasting and prayer was declared, we decided to engage vigorously in the spiritual exercise. It was a spiritual exercise indeed for us, as we came to church to pray kingdom advancement prayers 8 to 10 a.m., 12 noon to 1 p.m., 5 to 6 p.m. every day. We also prayed 7 hours kingdom advancement prayers on Fridays in church. After this period of fasting and prayer, the heavens opened up. Make that bigger for Jesus. My son was given admission into a university in Japan. Hallelujah. At the embassy, they didn't interview him. Rather, he was given a year's visa, and miraculously, God raised the money for the ticket and other expenses. Amen. On arrival in Japan, he was given a permanent citizen's card, which made him a full citizen of Japan. Amen. He is now in Japan studying and also has a job with several other benefits. I thank the God of this commission for turning my life around. Testifies Mrs. Oluwabunmi Kadiri. Please, let's put our hands together and appreciate Jesus for this testimony.
2: Number 1, miracle job. I specified the kind of job and remuneration I was expecting and dropped it in the ark of testimonies during Shiloh 2017. During the 21 days of fasting and prayers for 2018, I focused on praying kingdom advancement prayers for hours daily. Towards the end of the fasting and prayer season, the Holy Ghost spoke to me that He will give me a job in February and I will start in March. I continued by the grace of God in kingdom advancement prayers in February. And on the 12th of February, I received an email for an urgent telephone interview for an international role the same day. I did the interview by the help of the Holy Spirit and continued in kingdom advancement prayers and soul winning endeavors. On the 19th of February, I was given my offer letter. I give the God of Bishop Oyedepo all the glory for giving me the exact job I asked for, with the remuneration being 60% above what I asked for. Glory to God. The testifier is in Dongesit Obot. Please, let's give the Lord another big hand of praise. Number 2, 17 years of addiction destroyed. I want to return all the glory to God Almighty for destroying the yoke of masturbation in my life. It all started one day in 2000. I just woke up that morning and found myself in the act. And it continued over the years. I've been struggling with this spirit for so long that it became a concern to me. But I couldn't tell anyone. I prayed about it severally. One of my earnest expectations this year was for God to destroy that yoke, because it was affecting my spiritual life and I knew it wasn't of God. However, in the course of the 21 days of prayer and fasting, I engaged like never before. I prayed like never before. I praised like never before. And I believed every single word of prophecy without a doubt. And God did it. Today, I can boldly say that the Lord is my helper, because the urge and the demonic thoughts of immorality has vanished, never to return. I give God all the praise in Jesus' name. And the testifier is Brother Friday Moses. Someone here is returning with a bigger testimony. Give Jesus a big, big, big hand of praise.
3: Number 1, menstrual period restored during 21 days of prayer and fasting. Praise the Lord. I saw my last period in August 2017. And after that, we were just stopped. During the first couple of days in September, I expected my circle, but I did not find it. I was worried, and something whispered to me, maybe it is menopause. I whispered back, I am too young for that. I decided I was not going to give in to fear. I didn't go to any hospital, and I didn't tell anyone. When the 21 days of prayer and fasting for 2018 was announced, I keyed in wholeheartedly, praying for testimonies for those around me. On the second day of the fast, that is 9th of January, I was at work and I felt uneasy. So I went to the restroom and lo and behold, my period had started to flow. I want to give all the glory to the ever faithful God for his great acts in my life. The testifier is Chigozie D. Put your hands together for the Lord. Number two, marital siege broken. I came to Shiloh as an eligible bachelor at 39. Being the only son and the first child in a family of five, I noticed that there was a siege on my marital destiny. During Shiloh, Papa declared that those believing God to be married should write the date of their proposed wedding, and I wrote November 11. As at that time, I had nobody in mind to marry, and all I had everywhere was just 10,000 naira. After the 21 days of prayer and fasting, God connected me to my wife, and in June, we had our introduction. If you're clapping, please make it big. Before then, I had noticed a curse on the males in my family because they didn't get married legally. And this was, they were not paying the bride price also. But I prayed to God to make my case different. In September, which was the month my wife chose for our wedding, we had our traditional wedding with the bride price paid. And in November, we had our church wedding to the glory of God, debt-free. To him alone be all the glory. And the testifier is Emerson Goswell. You shall be the next to testify.

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Service. As long as you live unto yourself, you give yourself unto the enemy. But when you live unto God, no devil can touch you. Listen to this. Satan came to God the Father and said, Doth Job serve God for naught? Job 1 verse 9. From this, we see that whatever Job became, it was through service. The Bible said Job became the greatest man in all the East. How did he get there? It was through the mysterious ladder of service. Serving God is profitable. If you are set to serve, God is set to free you from every bondage and slavery, be it financial, spiritual, or physical. Exodus 4, verses 22 and 23. Until God becomes the center of your life, everything keeps falling apart. Until you are ready for God, you are not ready for good. Serving God is your insurance against bondage, lack, shame, and penury. Your commitment to God will provoke heaven's commitment to you. Friend, your liberty is tied to your readiness to serve Him. Those who are willing to serve Him, He is set to free. If you must be free, it must be to serve Him, not just for the sake of freedom, but to be a part of the kingdom program on earth. The time has come when God wants to show to the whole world that serving Him is profitable. He wants the whole world to see that following Him and His ways is the most profitable venture on earth. When you are genuinely committed to the service of the Lord, you have the potential of being the greatest man in your generation. There is a secret ladder people climb. If you can locate that ladder and you are committed to climbing it, you will take off in the air. When you are unreservedly sold out for God, you'll be distinguished in your generation. It is time to despise money and exalt God. Be consumed with God, not with your business. If you carry God high, the way you carry that business of yours, you'll be transformed to a high-flying eagle today. When you do the right thing with your 10 naira, it will become 100 naira. When you do the right thing with your 100 naira, it will become 1,000 naira. And when you do the right thing with your 1,000 naira, it will become 10,000 naira. And when you do the right thing with your 10,000 naira, it will become 100,000 naira. By the time you do the right thing with your 100,000 naira, it will become 1 million naira. Do the right thing with your 1 million naira and it's on its way to becoming 1 billion naira. That is the way it works. You do not need prayer of agreement for this. All you need is to agree with yourself to serve God. Take on a new heart. Acquaint now thyself with Him and be at peace. Thereby good shall come unto thee. Receive, I pray thee, the law from His mouth and lay up His words in thine heart. If thou return to the Almighty, thou shalt be built up. Thou shalt put away iniquity far from thy tabernacles. Then shalt thou lay up gold as dust, and the gold of Ophir as the stones of the brooks. Yea, the Almighty shall be thy defense, and thou shalt have plenty of silver. Job 22, verses 21 to 25. There is a pathway to plenty. You have to return to the Almighty. God said to me, tell them your secret and leave them to make decisions. I would like you this day to enter into a covenant to seek the Lord with the whole of your heart and desire. When that is in place, you will no more be a beggar on the earth. Stop living for things. Start living for God. The enemy is out to contest your destiny. Unlike Esau, do not sell your birthright. Your birthright is so glorious. It is so enviable. Do not give it out. You were in Jacob when God prophesied his destiny, that the elder shall serve the younger. Jacob was the younger and Esau was the elder. The unredeemed world in Adam is the elder brother of the redeemed world in Jesus. By destiny, therefore, the unredeemed world is to serve the redeemed world. But there is a secret to it. If you must multiply, it is by consecrated and committed service. If you must have rest round about, give your heart to Him today so that your heartbeat will be towards heaven. Your destiny is in your hands. Satan will negotiate your commitment. When the Israelites wanted to go, Pharaoh's heart began to weaken. He said to Moses in Exodus 8 verse 28, I will let you go, that ye may sacrifice to the Lord your God in the wilderness, only ye shall not go very far away. Satan is out to negotiate your liberty by advocating a moderate Christianity. He can't stand the truth,
and he knows that your destiny is anchored on your commitment. Once he can negotiate for moderate commitment, he has made you a mediocre. Your destiny anchors on your commitment to God, not on your energy and sweat. I have proved this truth in my own life. I have watched God promote me to higher grounds as I committed myself the more to His kingdom work. The quality of your commitment determines the quality of your destiny. What could negotiate the commitment of Shadrach, Meshach, and Abednego? They took their lives in their hands and went into the fire. Howbeit, they didn't come out of it the same. They came out of the fire as rulers. The king could not negotiate Daniel's commitment. He, Daniel, was not afraid of being thrown into the lion's den for praying to his God. He came out of the den the most honorable man in the whole world. Satan is out against your destiny, and until he can cut down your commitment, he can't tamper with your future. Be ready to serve God with your treasures too. Again, in Exodus 10 verse 11, Pharaoh said, "Not so, go now ye that are men, and serve the Lord." In verse 24, he came again with another proposition. "Go ye, serve the Lord, only let your flocks and your herds be stayed." There are many that are serving God with all their hearts, but without their purses. That is the devil's last negotiation. But Moses said, "Our cattle also shall go with us. There shall not an hoof be left behind. For thereof must we take to serve the Lord our God, and we know not with what we must serve the Lord until we come thither." Exodus 10 verse 26. Satan was negotiating their serving God with their treasures. That was a final test of their readiness to serve God. Your treasures are your substance of worship. Your platform for freedom is your readiness to serve God with all that you are and all that you have. When you give yourself over to God, the difficulties of your life will come to an end. You will keep smiling all the days of your life. Those who do not serve God will end up serving men. They will dance to the tune of men because they refuse to dance to God's tune. I have never begged any mortal being for anything since I came into the ministry. Those who serve God don't beg men. The dread of them is upon every man. Until you are committed to serving God, you will keep serving men and circumstances all the days of your life. Serving God with all that you are and all that you have qualifies you for all that God has, and all that God has is more than enough for your life. Your best qualifies you for God's best, and God's best is more than enough for you. Don't let Satan put the Egyptian mark on you. I mean the taskmaster's mark, the mark of slavery and poverty. Refuse his negotiations. When you truly begin to look for God, you will not look for other things before they are added to you. An unreserved, uncompromising commitment will put you into the struggle-free zone of life. Anyone who cannot give his money cannot give his body. Anybody can dream in the night and say God called him. But if you cannot give your means, you are not a candidate for giving your life. You are a self-deceiver. God cannot, for example, call someone who does not pay his tithe to come and pay his life. In Job 36 verse 11, he said, "If they will obey and serve me, they will spend their days in prosperity and their years in pleasures." Will you obey and serve him today? There are many whose offering was 10 naira 5 years ago. God has multiplied them 20 times over, and yet their offering remains permanently at 10 naira. All they are waiting for is for God to come and reduce them. If you will not serve God with your means, you will end up serving your means. Those who refuse to place their gold in the temple will turn them into idols. Don't let the blessing upon your life become a curse. It is time to place kingdom budgets as priority over your own budgets. Worship God with your means and free yourself from the tension of the hour. The life of the tight-fisted man is high temperature. Kingdom addiction. "But seek ye first the kingdom of God and his righteousness, and all these things shall be added unto you." Matthew 6 verse 33. This is the big bang that will grant you eternal access into sweatless supplies. God is saying, with the same zest and vigor that the Gentiles are using to pursue money, pursue my kingdom, and I will add unto you all those things they are running after. This was my liberating scripture. It turned my life around.
As long as you are contributing to the tensions of other people, you are sowing a seed. You too will not be free from tension. Whatsoever a man sows, that he shall reap. God is not mocked. What some people call business is imprisonment. Doctors giving people drugs that do not have any relevance to the sickness just to collect their money. Friend, seek ye first the kingdom of heaven. He did not give us two things to seek after before other things shall be added. I am only doing kingdom covenant business. Have you not heard that whosoever will not work should not eat? Giving is not an activity. It is a work. Only those who take it as work eat by it. It is neither a hobby nor a religious activity. David said, "Now I have prepared with all my might for the house of my God." 1 Chronicles 29 verse 2. Kingdom addiction establishes covenant distinction. I have seen the reality of the booties of the covenant. This energizes my spirit man to walk in the covenant. The Bible says, "By much slothfulness the building decayeth, and through idleness of the hands the house droppeth through." Ecclesiastes 10 verse 18. You do not watch your destiny decay. It is time to work. The time has come for you to walk out into eternal financial liberty. If only you will concentrate your mind and desire on the house of God, there is no man whose mind and desire are on God who will not have his own proper good. David said, "The house of my God." As far as he was concerned, it was his own house. The 3,000 talents of gold of Ophir that he gave represents $576 million, while the 7,000 talents of silver represents $56,960,000. All these came out of one man's proper good. He said, "I have of my own proper goods of gold and silver, which I have given to the house of my God." These things are written for our example. How did David contact that level of wealth? He said, "With all my might, I have prepared for the house of my God, and with all my affection, I am focusing on his house." These were his own personal gifts. Friend, God will cause you to blossom like the palm tree. He will cause you to grow like the cedar in Lebanon. The only business that gave David his proper goods was kingdom addiction. Make all your might available for the lifting of his kingdom. When you are serving God, there are certain things that money cannot buy that come your way. He blesses your bread and your water. That means it never finishes. He takes sickness away from you. He sees to it that you are neither barren nor cast your young in the land. He fulfills the number of your days. Exodus 23, verses 25 and 26. There is no drug for long life. There is no drug for divine health. It has its source in God. That is what you get when you are giving up to God. There is a future for you, but you need a correct heart to get there. If God can trust you on what you vow on any business that comes your way, he will make sure that businesses don't stop coming your way. Do you know why many people make vows and yet don't get anything? They say, "Oh God, 50% of every profit I make from today goes to your kingdom. I mean it." But God can't trust them. He has checked their hearts and he knows they will not do it. Hannah said to God, "Give me a man child and I will give him back to you." God said, "Is that right?" He checked her heart and it was correct, and he gave her a man child. 1 Samuel 1 verse 20. She kept her vow and God pursued after her with more honorable sons coming out of the same womb. May God be able to trust you. Sacrifice. When the Lord turned again the captivity of Zion, we were like them that dream. Then was our mouth filled with laughter, and our tongue with singing. Then said they among the heathen, "The Lord had done great things for them. The Lord had done great things for us, whereof we are glad." Psalm 126, verses 1 to 3. Nothing turns financial captivity around like sacrifice. David was constantly sacrificing, and God kept on turning his captivity. Sacrifice is the master key that turns the captivity of people's finances any day, any time. It is the key. God has programmed to bring you into a financial dreamland. This is the hour that your captivity must be turned.
All the sinners in your home and neighborhood will know that something has happened to you. A gentleman came into our church premises. He was a Muslim. He had watched his neighbor, a member of our church, who could not get food to eat before, now buying land. He then said to himself, something must be happening in that church. Again, he saw another couple who came to our church jobless, and not long after, the wife suddenly got a job. Suddenly also, the husband began to do one thing or the other and then bought a Mercedes-Benz car. This Muslim man then decided, I will go there. The word of God says in Psalm 126 verse 2, then said they among the heathen, the Lord had done great things for them. The time has come for the Lord to turn your captivity like the streams in the south. They that sow in tears shall reap in joy. He that goeth forth and weepeth, bearing precious seed, shall doubtless come again with rejoicing, bringing his sheaves with him. Psalm 126 verses 5 and 6. This is sacrifice. The secret is sow in tears, and no devil can stop you from reaping in joy. There is nothing that you plant in the kingdom for which you will not receive manifold more now in this life. This year will not pass before you become the envy of your countrymen. The covenant will prevail in your life. Gather my saints together unto me, those who have made a covenant with me by sacrifice. Psalm 50 verse 5. Covenants are made by sacrifice. In his book, Sowing in Famine, a man of God, Jerry Savile, said, when God revealed these things to me in October 1981, we had tremendous needs in our ministry. We were building and expanding, and more and more money was needed. He had to keep our faith on the job continually. I had gotten to a point where I was fed up with the devil contending for my finances. After all, God said he would command his blessings upon me, rebuke the devourers for my sake, and bring to me hundredfold returns that same year. My wife and I agreed we would sow in famine as Isaac did in Genesis 26, 12 to 14. And God will give us a hundredfold return that same year. So we wrote out 10 checks of $1,000 each for each of the 10 major areas of our ministry. I needed a big and faster airplane to travel to all our meetings, so we also sowed $1,000 for that. Caroline and I sowed $1,000 personally as well. Altogether, checks totaling $11,000 were written. In the natural, it looked foolish to give away $11,000. But God had told me that when I sow in famine, he will command his blessings upon me. After writing the checks, we sowed them into the ministries as God had instructed us. The same day, God blessed us with a seed of $10,000. I sowed in famine, and the next week, I was given a $150,000 plane. That same week, I received another check of $100,000. Friend, sacrifice will bring you outstanding and instantaneous turnarounds. Put away the idols. Is there anything around your life that God cannot touch? That is an idol. It is your disqualifier. Whatever God cannot touch in your life for the promotion of his kingdom is an altar that must be destroyed. It is like an idol in the grove of Makkah, the mother of Asa. It must go or you go. You must make your choice. Nothing else is worth living and dying for but Jesus. Any desire you have that becomes a contract when you say, God, if you don't do this, I will go, God will not do it. You can neither increase nor reduce God. Enter into a covenant with God. I want you to contact the easy life that Jesus has offered us. I want you to experience it. I want you to stay on it. And they entered into a covenant to seek the Lord God of their fathers with all their heart and with all their soul. 2 Chronicles 15 verse 12. Will you enter into a covenant with God to be the best in his service? Will you make your best available to his service at all times and at any moment? When God called me and there was pressure on me not to heed, I said to God, should I pretend not to have heard you? See that I don't succeed in any other thing I do. When you serve him, it is to prove you for what next place to put you. He said to Abraham, for now I know that thou fearest God. In blessing I will bless thee,
And in multiplying, I will multiply thy seed as the stars of the heaven, and thy seed shall possess the gate of his enemies, and in thy seed shall all the nations of the earth be blessed. Genesis 22:12-18. You are a king. If you die a slave, you are to be blamed. Service is the highway of kings. It is a royal expressway. It will guarantee your liberty. And they swear unto the Lord with a loud voice, and with shouting, and with trumpets, and with cornets, and all Judah rejoiced at the oath. 2 Chronicles 15:14-15. May you come under the arrest of commitment, the one you will never be free from all the days of your life. It will guarantee your liberty eternally. Obedience to his word. You are meant to escape the financial holocaust coming upon the earth. You are not expected to fail when sinners are failing. There is great hardship coming upon the world, but God has created an escape route for you. You have a way out. He said, "They had no temptation taking you but such as is common to man. But God is faithful, who will not suffer you to be tempted above that ye are able, but will with the temptation also make a way to escape, that ye may be able to bear it." 1 Corinthians 10:13. There is always a way to escape in God. You can count on God's faithfulness. Your way out of financial predicament and embarrassment is by responding to the infallible word of God. If you must be named among the stars this end time, then you must react promptly and positively to the word of God. God's word is going to be the only authentic lifting force in the world. Your sweat and toil will not lift you. The word sweat connotes struggle, survival of the fittest. Your expertise and strength will all be in vain. Only your positive response to the word of God will shoot you up to triumphant living. Jesus came and he said, "The words that I speak unto you, they are spirit and they are life." John 6:63. The words of God are living forces. They are the most powerful living forces at work in the world today and will soon become the only proven force at work on earth. All sinners shall run to them, responding to the living words of God as the only way you can enjoy the blessings of God. Peter was a highly experienced fisherman. He had everything going for him. He had the strength of an ox. His experience and expertise as a fisherman was well acknowledged. He was bold and fearless. He went fishing under the best fishing conditions, but all these could not get him even a shrimp. He put all his fishing techniques to work, but the Bible tells us that he caught nothing. His expertise could not help him. His toiling was all in vain. Then the word of God came. "Launch out into the deep and let down your net for a draught." Luke 5:4. Here was Peter, a frustrated fisherman. He had just returned from a very disappointing fishing trip. He had washed his nets. All he wanted was to get back home and recount his tale of woe to his wife. But then an order was released. He sized up the one who gave the order and came to the conclusion that he doesn't speak idle words. How did he know this? The man Jesus had just finished holding a crusade on the seashore, using Peter's empty boat as his platform. Peter had heard the graceful words which flowed from his lips, piercing the hearts of his listeners. Peter acknowledged, "This man speaks no idle words, but before I obey, I must explain my predicament to him." So he said, "Master, we have toiled all the night and have taken nothing. Nevertheless, at thy word, I will let down the net." Luke 5:5. Peter decided to switch over from toiling to the word. Professional fishermen always go fishing at night, but here was a man telling the greatest expert of them all to let down his fishing net in broad daylight. Stupid? Yes. Crazy? Of course. With all the facts available, it seemed impossible for Peter to catch any fish at that time of the day. But there is something greater than all these established facts. It is the living word of God. At the release of God's word, every contrary situation fades away to pave the way for the manifestation of the word. Peter realized this,
am sure he must have been a bit shaky about it, but he was determined to obey the word which had been released. He obeyed the word and caught more fish than he had ever done in all his fishing experience. Obedience to God's word bailed Peter out of his predicament. Obedience still remains the principal instrument that will rescue any sinking saint out of the waters of uncertainty. The same way that God's word prevailed, contrary to all fishing laws, so also will it prevail contrary to all the economic laws of the times. Whatever he tells you to do. Jesus and his disciples were invited to a marriage feast one day. It was a very joyful occasion. The mother of Jesus was there too. Everything was going on fine. Then the enemy struck. Darkness loomed. The supply of wine was exhausted, but all the wedding plans had been sufficient to entertain the crowd. Things, however, went contrary to expectations. The bridegroom was perplexed. Shame was imminent. He had invited Jesus and the disciples to the feast, but they didn't know where to go for a solution. Thank God for Mary, the mother of Jesus. She was involved and she knew where to turn. She first turned to the word and later went to the servants and said, "Stay by this man. Whatever he tells you to do, do it without asking questions. Do not move away until he tells you what to do." Mary provoked the word. She stirred the waters and the word was released. Fill the water pots with water. John 2 verse 7. When they were filled, Jesus said, "Draw out now and bear unto the governor of the feast." John 2 verse 8. What an instruction. But the servants obeyed and the blessings of God were released. Shame was driven away. Shame is imminent for the world. Only obedience will lead to abundance. Obedience releases the blessings of God packaged in the word. If you do whatsoever God says you should do, you will experience what he has promised. God is no respecter of persons. In any nation, anyone who fears him and walks righteousness is accepted with him. Acts 10 verses 34 and 35. The Bible says the proud and the wicked are put together. That means that a proud Christian who disregards God's word will suffer the same calamity that the unbelievers are going to suffer. May you never have your portion with the wicked. In this kingdom, you only make it by truth. There is no other way to deal with darkness outside of light. In the same way, there is no other way to deal with hardship but by the knowledge and practice of the truth. There are many who have some knowledge of certain things, but not all that have the knowledge practice that knowledge. It is the practice of the truth that equals success. He says, "If thou shalt hearken diligently unto the voice of the Lord thy God, to observe and to do all his commandments." Deuteronomy 28 verse 1. To observe means to check through the notes, to try to find out what it exactly means, and to do. Then the Lord thy God will set thee on high above all nations of the earth. Blessed shalt thou be in the city, and blessed shalt thou be in the field. Blessed shall be the fruit of thy body and the fruit of thy ground. Thou shalt lend unto many nations, and thou shalt not borrow. And the Lord shall make thee the head and not the tail, and thou shalt be above only, and thou shalt not be beneath. Deuteronomy 28, 1 to 13. When you have received and applied the word, you must succeed. Until you joyfully receive the word and forcefully apply and practice it, success is not in view. That is the key. If you are keyless, you are a self-prisoner. There is no method or amount of muscles that can get you through a locked door without a key. It takes the key to gain access to the realm of sweatless success. It is the same key that guaranteed Jesus a sweatless success all through his earthly ministry. Consequently, he was always unruffled. When he was told that Lazarus, his friend, was dead, he said, "But I go

struggle will not cease until you contact the truth that relates to that area of struggle. Some degree of light has come my way that makes sickness subservient. It must obey when told what to do. If we join the world in the struggle for survival, we will fail the way they fail. The knowledge and the practice of the truth makes you a sweatless winner. They open every prison house that has locked you in. It takes knowledge to become free from sweat. Not all winners sweat to win. Sweating is a curse. It symbolizes struggles. Until you go for the truth and practice it, your freedom is not in view. The struggle continues. Only the blessings of God can make rich. It is the blessings of God that make rich without adding any sorrow. They are released through obedience. Your expertise will not make you rich. Your sweat and toil will all be in vain, for except the Lord blesses you, you cannot be blessed. The word confirms this. Except the Lord build the house, the labor in vain that build it. Except the Lord keep the city, the watchman wicked but in vain. It is vain for you to rise up early, to sit up late, to eat the bread of sorrows, for so he giveth his beloved sleep. Psalm 127, verses 1 and 2. There is good in the land, but it is for those who will be willing and obedient. If ye be willing and obedient, ye shall eat the good of the land. Isaiah 1, verse 19. The only way you can escape the frustration and undue hardship coming upon the world is by obeying the word of God. Everyone standing on the word will experience a supernatural confirmation of it. Acquaint now thyself with him and be at peace, thereby good shall come unto thee. Receive, I pray thee, the law from his mouth, and lay up his words in thine heart. If thou return to the Almighty, thou shalt be built up. Thou shalt put away iniquity far from thy tabernacles. Then shalt thou lay up gold as dust and the gold of Ophir as the stones of the brook. Job 22:21-24. God's word is your access to abundance and plenty in the time of lack and want. Lay hold on it and do what it says. Get connected to the source. There is a war-free zone in Christianity. There is a lack-free zone in redemption. There is an all-round triumph zone in Zion. You must find it. You must apply yourself to it before you can stand inside it. Whatever you are looking for and you have not found, it is because you have missed its source. Every time you look for much and you can't see it, you have missed the source. God said, "Ye looked for much, and lo, it came to little. And when ye brought it home, I did blow upon it. Why? Saith the Lord of hosts." Haggai 1 verse 9. It is because you miss the source. When you miss the source, you miss the prize. I would like you to know that every time Israel came under affliction, it was because they missed the source. No source can be truer than God, because he is the truth, he is the life, and he is the way. He is everything. When God was not given his rightful place, Israel was plagued. These things are written for our examples. You need to be connected to the source of every good and perfect gift. James 1 verse 17. For there is no difference between the Jew and the Greek, for the same Lord over all is rich unto all that call upon him. Romans 10 verse 12. If any Greek can't contact riches, it is not because he's a Greek. It is because he is not connected. So, you are not in lack because you are black. You are in want because you are unconnected. You are not down because of the economic situation in the country. You are down because of your word position. It is your word position that determines your position in life. You need an understanding heart. You need an understanding heart to get connected. The Ethiopian eunuch in Acts 8 verse 27 could not get at salvation. He had a knowledge he could read, but he had no understanding. Thus, he could not lay hold on salvation. Salvation was in the passage he was reading. Salvation had taken effect from where he was coming, but his understanding was inadequate to tap into it. The Bible says, "Good understanding giveth favor, but the way of the transgressor is hard." Proverbs 13 verse 15. That

0: this, the way of those who lack good understanding will be hard. So, hardship is a function of ignorance or inadequate understanding. Those who don't have understanding will suffer hardship. It takes understanding, therefore, to escape hardship. Good understanding releases life, but lack of it creates hardship. It's time to be free. You need to ask the Lord for an understanding heart, capable of comprehending every truth that has to do with your inheritance in Christ. The secret of the Lord is with them that fear Him, and He will show them His covenant. Psalm 25, verse 14. When you have a heart for God, you are set for a revelation. God reveals things to people who reverence Him, not to everybody, but to only those who take Him as their only source for an intervention. Before every flood, God prepares an ark. You can't beat God to it. He is always ahead. I believe that before Daniel got into the lion's den, the angel of the Lord was already there waiting. Before the three Hebrew boys arrived in the fiery furnace, the fourth man was already there. There is no way he could have arrived later. They would have been completely burnt. God always prepares an ark of safety before any flood is allowed. Those that fear the Lord will always see His salvation, no matter how terrible the situation. At a time when even a king was crying during an excruciating famine in the land of Israel, the widow of Zarephath had more than enough to eat. If the whole earth burns like an oven, who shall escape? Shadrach, Meshach, and Abednego, who can stand if lions invade the city? Daniel, if the flood come upon the earth, who shall escape? Noah and his household. All these people had one thing in common. They feared the Lord.
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0: clearing the mist of the year 2026. Open door greetings in the name of Jesus Christ. Amen. As we all know, the month of June and July constitutes the mist of the year, with 5 months on either sides of the divide. Haggai 1 verse 1, Haggai 2 verse 1. We discover from scriptures that the mist of the year is ordained a season of spiritual awakening in God's agenda. As it is written, O Lord, revive thy work in the midst of the years. In the midst of the years, make known. Habakkuk 3 verse 1 to 2 and verse 6. However, according to the book of Haggai, the spirit of God's people was stirred up in the month of June to begin to engage in the work of the Lord as a priority. Haggai 1 verse 1 to 14. And the outcome was an outbreak of earth-shaking revival in the month of July, ordained to make the glory of the latter house greater than the former. Haggai 2 verse 1 to 9. Therefore, the mist of the year is a season of revival which connotes, among others, a season of spiritual labor. Haggai 1 verse 14. A season of greater glory. Haggai 2 verse 1 and verse 6 to 9. A season of passionate pursuit after God and the interest of His kingdom. Habakkuk 3 verse 2. But what is the target of this mist of the year season? A season of supernatural breakthrough. Habakkuk 3 verse 4 to 6 and verse 17 to 19. Massive salvation and ingathering of souls into the church. Daniel 12 verse 3, John 15 verse 8. Cell growth and replication, where each cell is required to birth a minimum of one new cell within the season. Exodus 18 verse 21 to 24. Acts 5 verse 42. Every member is required to enter into a covenant of sacrificial dimension of stewardship towards this task. 2 Chronicles 15 verse 12 to 15, Psalm 50 verse 5, Psalm 126 verse 1 to 6. Individuals are to define their schedule of engagement on the prayer altar. Daniel 60 verse 10, Isaiah 66 verse 7 to 8, Matthew 6 verse 6 to 13, and verse 17 to 19. Each one should target at least one established soul, both in the cell and in the church, this season. Psalm 2 verse 8, 1 Corinthians 9 verse 20 to 22. We must keep our faith alive to secure the hand of God towards the realization of this prophetic agenda, both as individuals, WSF, and the church. Isaiah 53 verse 1, 1 Kings 8 verse 15, Matthew 9 verse 29. Therefore, in line with biblical timelines and by the prompting of the Holy Spirit, the period of 1st June to 31st July 2026 is declared a season of revival and spiritual awakening that will lead to explosive church growth and supernatural change of story for all engaging individuals. Remain ever blessed. Jesus is Lord.
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4: Commanding supernatural prosperity. The Bible said that which fell on good ground are those who receive the word with a good and honest heart. Luke 8:15. And with patience brought forth fruit. With what? With what? If you lack patience, you miss your harvest. It takes patience. It takes patience. Every farmer exercises patience for their harvest to come true. It takes patience. It takes patience. It takes patience for you to enjoy fullness of harvest. My Bible says here in James chapter 5 verse 7, the husbandman waited for the precious fruits of the earth, and he has long patience for it. James 5 7. He has long patience for it. The more precious the harvest, the longer it takes for it to come forth. When you plant your maize today, in a few months, you are reaping it. But when you plant your cocoa seedling, it's not a few months, it's a few years. Is someone hearing what I'm talking about? But when your cocoa begins to bring forth, it is bringing forth forever. For what? It's bringing forth forever. So the precious seed of the earth requires patience. When you engage in palm plantation, it takes years for your palms to mature. But when once your palms mature, you keep reaping the harvest for almost forever. Almost for what? Forever. We're talking about 40 years. We're talking about 50 years. You waited, yes, for 5 years. But the next 50 years, you are still harvesting. You are still harvesting. You are still harvesting. That's what it takes. It's better to have your own battery prepared than to be having your car jump-started every morning. Amen. The person borrowing you the battery may not be around when you want to go out. So have your own battery. Have the patience to have the battery fully charged. And put the battery in your car. You can go at your own time. You can go at your own time. You can go at your own time. What you find here today in your church is like a spiritual cocoa plantation. It took its time. We were subject of mockery to so many people. It took its time. They were mocking the things we were saying because there was nothing to prove it. But the seed was coming forth from the earth. It was coming forth. It was coming forth. It was coming forth. And now it came forth. Without playing any tricks or gimmicks, we are harvesting from that thing at will every time. One of our senior friends came and said to me, he said, Bishop, do you harvest money from trees in Canaan land? And I smile. You need to know how long this seed has been on the ground. Then you can't blame us. I lost one of my uncles many years ago. Up to now, we are still dividing the money from the cocoa plantation. The cocoa he had, we are still dividing the money. He has died a long time. We are still dividing the money. So the devil wants to weary you before your harvest. You just abandon your cocoa plantation and go away to start planting tomato. To start planting tomato. Can I hear you say, Satan? I know whom I've believed. And I am persuaded that whatever he has promised, it will also perform. It will also perform. Satan, shut up. My God is too faithful to fail. Amen. Can I hear your loudest amen if you are there? So many people were on, and just before their harvest, they took off. Just before their harvest, they took off. It doesn't work. Just before their harvest, they took off. Who will believe here today that this church total income for the entire year was 18,000 naira plus? For the entire year, it was 18,000 naira plus. And now today to talk about fueling a loan for the machineries on site. Chairman, fueling a loan for the machineries on site, Failing alone, forget about it. Forget about it. Now you see, what am I talking about? Seed time, seed plus time is what will result in harvest. Not seed quick. Seed plus time. Seed plus time. Seed plus time. Now listen to me. That time when our total income was 18,000, my own offering and my wife's offering was part of it. All of us, that was our size. All of us, the entire ministry, president and everybody, all of us, that was our entire size. That was how great we were under God. That was all we had. Tithes, offerings, project, everything was inside it. 18,000. Salaries for us who were working was inside it. We drew salary from that same amount. Satan has made many more captives by wearing them. It just speaks to them. Where is it now? You have been here for some time. Where is it? What is the difference between you now, between this time now and before you were saved? Are you not a fool? At least those things were taken the other time from other places that you now say Jesus won't let you take. See how life has become for you. If I were you, I don't know, but if I were you, talk now. Amen. So you need grace. You need grace to overcome all these traps of weariness. Paul the apostle said, having therefore obtained help of God, I continue unto this day. Receive that help today in the name of Jesus. When we talk about the comforter, we talk about the helper. Come and say helper. So the Holy Spirit is our helper. He helps us beyond our natural capacity. Receive help for continuity. Can I hear you shout a living amen? Acts of the Apostles, chapter 26 and verse 22. He said, having obtained help of God, I continue unto this day. Having obtained help of God, I continue unto this day. He said, you shall reap it if you faint not. That means if you faint, you have lost your seed. If you faint, what? You have lost your seed. The grace not to faint is released upon your life in the name of Jesus. The grace not to faint is released upon your life today in the name of Jesus Christ. Jesus said, wherefore does my Father love me? Because I lay down my life. He said, no one took it away from me. I have power to lay it down. John chapter 10 and verse 17 and 18. I have power to lay it down. And I have power to take it again. To take it again. That same power is yours today in the name of Jesus. That same power is yours today in the name of Jesus. Talking about the Macedonian church in 2 Corinthians chapter 8 and verse 1 to 7. He said, I will want you to understand the kind of grace that was at work in the Macedonian church. To their power I bear record, and beyond their power, they were willing of themselves. So that power that makes you go beyond yourself in obeying the truth, receive it today in the name of Jesus Christ. Receive it today in the name of Jesus Christ. This ministry saw the first 1 million in a whole year in 1988. The total income of the entire ministry worldwide was just a little 1 million and above. And now today you are talking about 10 million minimum as labor per week on only one site. And there are tens of sites across the nation where the church is building facilities, church buildings all over this country today. It doesn't take time as you may think. It takes walking in the truth. When you walk in the truth, and you walk in the truth, and you walk in the truth, God will step in to bring you to where you should be. Now the next trap we're talking about is the trap of depression. The trap of what? So I'm talking only of those three. The trap of deception, the trap of weariness, and the trap of depression. Well, since he has not succeeded in stopping you from doing it, and has not succeeded in getting you tired in doing it, he wants to depress you so as to destroy the harvest. Listen to this. Any seed you don't give cheerfully is corrupted. Because God only loves a cheerful giver. or God receives only cheerful seed. God receives only cheerful seed. So the devil depresses people so that God will reject their seed, even though ushers have collected it, but God has not received it. Is somebody hearing what I'm talking about? Now listen to this. If you put your seed in the earth and the earth rejects it, when would the harvest come? God loves a cheerful giver. God loves a cheerful giver. If you read Psalm 67 and verse 1 to 7, let the nations rejoice and be glad. Let the people praise you, God. Let all the people praise thee. Then shall the earth yield the increase. And God, even our own God, shall bless us. God shall bless us, and all the ends of the earth shall fear him. So when you are depressed, your harvest is destroyed. So the devil makes captives through the spirit of depression. Depression. It keeps you down so it can destroy your harvest. In Joel chapter 1, verses 11 and 12, he said, all the harvest of the field is perished because joy is withered away from the children of men. So the happier you are, the heavier your harvest. Can I hear your loudest amen? Amen. The happier you are, the heavier your harvest. The happier you are, the heavier your harvest. The more joyful you are, the more bountiful your harvest. So wake up, wake up, wake up, and reject the trap of depression. And how do you get over that? The Bible says, he anointed them with the oil of gladness above his fellows. The trap of depression is broken from off your life forever. The trap of depression is shattered from your life forever. Now that's very important. The trap of depression, because he knows he couldn't deceive you as to the validity of that covenant demand. He couldn't weary you from continuing. Now he depresses you so as to destroy your harvest and eventually make you pack up. So we have at our disposal the oil of joy. He's giving us the oil of joy for mourning, the garment of praise for the spirit of heaviness, that we might be called trees of righteousness, the plantings of the Lord, that he might be glorified. And then they shall build the old ways. That means prosperity will answer to them by the reason of the oil of joy. They shall build the old ways. They shall raise the former desolations. They shall repair the wasted cities, the desolation of many generations. And men shall call them the priests of our God. So there's an outbreak of prosperity with the spirit of joy. That's why we call it the joy of harvest. Nobody experiences harvest without joy. So depression is a trap of the devil to destroy your harvest. And I curse every trap of depression in the name of Jesus Christ. I curse every trap of depression in the name of Jesus Christ. The yoke of depression is destroyed forever. The yoke of depression is destroyed forever. The yoke of depression is destroyed forever. The next is the trap of waste. The trap of waste. It is one of the devices of the devil to make God's people become paupers. The trap of waste. If you check the story of the prodigal son, the Bible said he came to himself. That means he was temporarily beside himself before. He was mad. There was a kind of temporary insanity. Is somebody hearing what I'm talking about? Now, and that insanity had expression in wastage. You remember? The Bible said he took his journey and wasted his substance with riotous living. And then there arose a famine in the land, and he began to be in want. And then he came to himself. That means he was under some satanic influence. For all the steps he took, he was under certain satanic influences. Then he came to himself. His eyes just opened. What's happening to me? Where am I? Am I any like this? The trap of waste. The trap of waste. The trap of waste. The Bible said, he that is slothful is a brother to him that's a great waster. Proverbs chapter 18, verse 9. So if it can't stop you from being lazy, you are hard working in your covenant practice, you are hard working in your career, it can plague you with the spirit of waste. It can plague you with the spirit of waste. And what the Bible says is that the slothful and the waster have a common heritage. And what is the heritage of the slothful? The slothful today will become a beggar tomorrow. That's what the Bible says. He said, the sluggard shall not sow by reason of the cold. Therefore shall he beg in harvest and have nothing. So the wasteful will also become a beggar. Others will be enjoying their harvest. He will be begging to survive. Because God cannot entrust his blessings in his land, in his house. He's a waster. So waste is a spirit. There are people, listen to me, who will give anything for entertainment but won't leave money for food in their home. You understand what I'm talking about? They will entertain their friends with all manner of Martina. They are Christians, oh? They are Christians. They can't buy any kind of thing. And what they will have needed for the entire 1 month, they can waste it in entertainment. And when the wife said, what about food for the month? She said, eat anything. God is in control. Eat anything. Now listen, there are people living in a room of 500 naira and their telephone bill per month is 3,000. Hello? It's temporary insanity. Temporary what? Now, and the tithe of that same man is 1,000. So MTN has become his father and his mother. This same man sends only 100 naira to his mother when he remembers per month. But he spends 3,000 on telephone at his level. Is somebody hearing what I'm saying? Now, can that be the spirit of God? Now, I'm just asking you, can that be the spirit of God? Now, if it's not the spirit of God, what spirit is that? The spirit of the devil. The spirit of the devil, pure. That's nothing but the spirit of the devil. That is your mother and your father with whom you have a covenant cannot benefit of your resources. But telephone carries everything away. And he said, honor your father, not honor your phone. Honor your father and your mother. It's a covenant with a promise that it may be well with you. Amen. That it may be well with you and that you may prolong your days on the earth. And that covenant is discountenance for nonsense social status. So waste is a spirit of the devil designed to make you a pauper, because the slothful and the waster have a common heritage. I curse the activities of the spirit of waste in your life today in the name of Jesus Christ. He said, behold, I've created the smith that blows the coal in the fire and that prepares instruments for his work, and I've created the waster to destroy. So there is a waster spirit. But no weapon that is formed against you shall prosper. And every tongue that shall come against you in judgment, you shall condemn. This is your heritage. So I curse the activities of the wasting spirit in the name of Jesus Christ. The trap of waste. The trap of waste. Finally, as we conclude, I talk about the trap of covetousness. The trap of what? Covetousness. That's a mild way of putting it. It's actually the trap of theft or stealing. He moves you to steal so he can bring you under a curse. For the curse of the Lord is in the house of the thief. Zechariah chapter 5 and verse 1 to 4. The curse of the Lord is in the house of the thief. And he will consume his house, the timber, the roof, the stones, and everything. And covetousness is what motivates stealing. Well, he has it. I need it. And I don't have it. Let me take it. That's why I said, beware of covetousness. Because a man's life does not consist in the abundance of things which he possesses. Now, what makes you a thief is not from where you steal. No, it's government property. Stealing is what makes a thief. From where you steal is what determines, not what determines whether you are a thief or not. So whether you are a public servant thief or a company thief. A thief is what? A thief. And every thief will come under the curse of the Lord, and all that he gathers will be burnt off without anything to prove that he ever had it. So I saw a flying scroll, and I said, what is this scroll? He said, that is the curse of the Lord that is going into the house of the thief to consume it. To consume it. That's why it takes financial integrity to enjoy kingdom prosperity. It takes what? Financial integrity to enjoy kingdom prosperity. It takes financial integrity. It takes financial integrity. If you join them, you will jam with them. If you join them, you will jam with them. It takes financial integrity to command kingdom prosperity. It takes financial integrity. You can tell what it was. You saw how Achan ended. You won't end that way. He said, I saw goodly Babylonian apparel. I coveted it. And I took it and hid it in my tent. Joshua said, give glory to the Lord, my son. You have troubled Israel. Today the Lord will trouble you. And then they gathered him and his family, and they stoned them with stones and killed and destroyed all of them. He saw it and coveted it. He saw it and took it. You know that story yourself. In Joshua chapter 7. And then you go over to Numbers. And you find to 2 Kings chapter 5. What happened to Gehazi? As his master said to Naaman, I won't take anything from you. He saw it. Ah! You want it? Ah! Why did my master spare this man? Even if you don't need it, I need it. So he ran after that man. And he said, my master just had some guests now. He said he needed those things. He saw it for saying I didn't need them. He collected them. And by the time he returned, they said, Gehazi, where are you coming from? He said, from nowhere. Ah. He said, my spirit went with you when you pursued after Naaman. He said, now the leprosy of Naaman becomes your inheritance. And immediately his destiny came to an end. That's why the devil makes people to be covetous. Now listen to me. The time of ignorance God has overlooked. If you do it, anything that happens to you, that's your problem. He said, godliness with contentment is great gain. Godliness with contentment is great gain. Godliness with contentment is great gain. Godliness with contentment is great gain. I've said to you over and again, not a dime of this ministry's money from inception has been cornered into my private coffers till date. Until I die. But I'm blessed of the Lord. You don't need to cut corners to wear a crown. Get on the highway and you see how God will show you his favor. I don't care with whom you are walking. No reason justifies any act of stealing. This man I'm working with, he doesn't know anything. He doesn't care about whatever is happening. Whatever I can get, I get. Look, get it, and whatever you get along with it is your problem. Most people are under a curse today from where they may never recover because of what they have done. But thank God for the blood. The blood is availing for everyone here today, and grace never to go back there again. Receive it in the name of Jesus. Don't keep an accursed thing in your camp so you don't die under a curse. He said, he that getteth riches and not by right, he shall leave it in the midst of his days, and at the end he shall be a fool. He said, as the ostrich sits on eggs and hatches them not, so is he that getteth riches and not by right. He shall leave it in the midst of his days, and at the end he shall be a fool. Jeremiah chapter 17 verse 10. God has it for you in a dignified way. Stop cutting corners to get it. Stop cutting corners to get it. Stop cutting corners to get it. I want to believe that God has revealed something unusual to you. These five traps of the devil will answer to the anointing of the Holy Spirit. He said, it shall come to pass in that day that his burden shall be lifted from off your shoulder and his yoke from your neck, and the yoke shall be destroyed because of the anointing. And the yoke shall be destroyed because of the anointing. And the yoke shall be destroyed because of the anointing. I know many cocoa plantation farmers are here. When your harvest begins, it never ends. And that's what the devil hates. He hates for you to get to that season where the harvest begins and never ends. Where the harvest begins and never ends. Where the harvest begins and never ends. I see you entering that realm right now in the name of Jesus. I see you entering that realm right now in the name of Jesus. I see you entering that realm right now in the name of Jesus. So we have dealt with the trap of deception, the trap of weariness, the trap of depression, the trap of waste, and the trap of covetousness. Those five traps are the workings of the wicked one to destroy your financial fortune in Christ. He has no power in his hand, but he engages these various traps to rob you of your dignified financial destiny. But that is over. I said that is over. That is over. That is over. As we close in this teaching, I'd like you to reflect just briefly on this. Why does God want to prosper me? How many believe that God wants to prosper them here? Why does God want to prosper me? Because having been free from these traps, for you to remain motivated in your covenant work, you need this understanding. Why does God want to prosper me? I want to see me flow in the realms of kingdom prosperity. But why does he want to prosper me? When I know the reason why, then I know where to direct his blessings as they come, so they won't stop coming. Hallelujah. When you abuse his blessings, it stops coming. When you misdirect and misinvest his blessings, it stops coming. Why does God want to bless me? We understand the covenant, the Abrahamic covenant of blessing has one anchor. I will bless you and thou shall be a blessing. So God blesses you principally to make you what? A blessing. You are blessed primarily to make you what? A blessing. You are blessed to become a blessing. Now, a blessing in what direction? A blessing in what way? When God was talking about delivering them from the horns of the Gentiles, he mentioned why he wanted to do that. I will return to Jerusalem with mercies. My house shall be built in it. I will stretch my lines across it. And my house through prosperity shall yet be spread abroad. So I'm sending my carpenters to empower my people for supernatural wealth, so that my kingdom can spread abroad. Number one reason why God wants you to prosper is so you can become a kingdom promoter with his resources. Here is what he said. Seek ye first the kingdom of God. Seek ye what? First. So it is kingdom priority that qualifies you for kingdom prosperity. Seek ye first the kingdom of God and his righteousness. Now in 1 Kings chapter 17, we also read how that Elijah said to the widow of Zarephath, make for me first. First, come and say first. Now, if you don't put first things first, you confuse the system. Make for me first. And he said, the pot of flour shall not waste, and the cruse of oil shall not fail. And it came to be according to the word of the prophet. Make for me first. In Haggai chapter 2 and verse 6 to 8, who among you saw the glory of this house in its first estate? And how do you see it now? Is it not like as compared to nothing? But I say to you, the glory of the little house shall be greater than the former. The silver and the gold, to make it so, they are mine. So God's silver and God's gold, they are primarily designed for the expansion of his kingdom. Can I hear your amen? Amen. They are designed for the expansion of his kingdom. They are designed primarily for the expansion of his kingdom. They are designed primarily for the expansion of his kingdom. Why does God want to bless you? Number two, He wants to bless you so you can be a blessing to all the families of the earth. So you are first a blessing to the kingdom, and then secondly, you are a blessing to humanity, a blessing to the suffering humanity. You are a blessing to the suffering world. As it was in the life of Job, Job was busy servicing the needs of the needy, and God kept on enlarging his financial coast by the day. I see God enlarging your coast daily in the name of Jesus Christ. You are a blessing first to the kingdom of God, and then you are a blessing to humanity. You are there to clothe the naked, provide shelter to the homeless. You are there to give food to the hungry. According to Matthew 25, verse 31 to 40, he said, when you do it for any of those ones, you have done it for me. So you are blessed to be a blessing. One, a blessing to the kingdom. Two, a blessing to the suffering humanity. And then, why does God want to prosper you? Number three, so you can enjoy his blessings. So you can enjoy his blessings. He's giving us all things richly to enjoy. 1 Timothy 6:17-19. He's giving you to enjoy. So you are permitted to enjoy his blessings. But it is in that order. One, a blessing to the kingdom. Two, a blessing to humanity. And number three, to enjoy the blessings of God in your life. That's very important. So you are permitted to build goodly houses. You are permitted to plant vineyards and eat the fruits thereof. That's what the word says. He said, whosoever God has given wealth and has given him power to eat it is a gift from the Lord. Ecclesiastes chapter 5 and verse 19 as we close. Ecclesiastes 5 and verse 19. This is what the word of God says. Every man also to whom God has given riches and wealth and has given him power to eat thereof and to take his portion and to rejoice in his labor. This is the gift of God. Ecclesiastes 5:19. This is the gift of God. So God also designs his prosperity for your enjoyment. So it begins with promoting the kingdom, blessing humanity, and then enjoying the blessings of God in your life. This is the order. So it takes a kingdom dream to continue to enjoy kingdom boom. It takes what? A kingdom dream to continue to enjoy the kingdom boom. If you want the blessings to continue, then remain committed to the expansion of his kingdom. Remain committed to the welfare of mankind. And then the blessings will continue, and the enjoyment also in your life will continue. But when you stop number one and number two, number three will disappear. If you stop promoting the kingdom, your access to his blessings continue to get cut short. And then everything begins to go down. That's why some fellows said, oh, we used to understand his blessing before, but we are not seeing it now. Because you stopped doing what brought it out in the first instance. Where you stop is where God stops. So receive grace to continue. Where you stop is where God stops. So receive grace to continue. Where you stop is where God stops. If all your life is all about what to enjoy, the enjoyment may soon be terminated. It begins with, what next thing am I doing? Every close of year, there is a plan. You draw a financial plan for kingdom promotion. You draw a financial plan for welfare of mankind. And then you are on. Show me any man enjoying true financial fortune in the kingdom. That is their priority. The kingdom, the suffering humanity, and then lastly themselves. A time is coming in your life where your entire family will not need more than 1% of what comes your way. Another time comes in your life when your family may never need more than 0.5% of all that comes your way. A time comes in your life when 0.1% will be more than what you need. Why? Because God will keep on enlarging your coast by the day, and you are now increasingly a blessing to humanity, an addicted promoter of the kingdom, and you just keep going. That's what it takes. Somebody here is breaking into a new realm. Why did I say this? That you have built a house is not the end of the journey. That you have bought a car is not the end of the journey. that these are not actually testimonies. The real testimonies is what God has enabled you to do in promoting his kingdom and the welfare of mankind. We were up at Faith Academy the other time for Interhouse Sports, and then one of our staff at Covenant University came to me and introduced himself. He said, "You don't know me?" I said, "I don't know you." He said, "I was on your scholarship when I was in Ife." I didn't know him. We heard that somebody was in need, and then we were in a position to bless him and meet that need, so and he was blessed. Now, there was no dream of Covenant University. There was no such thing as Covenant University when he was in school. So we're not sending him to school so he could come out and then come and work here. But there he was, and he has arrived there for some time. He never saw me. We were up there at the sports center. Everybody was relaxed. And he came to me and whispered to me, "Do you know me?" I said, "No, I don't know you." He said, "I was on your scholarship when I was in Ife." We were in London one day, and someone ran and jumped on me on the neck. And I said, "What's the matter?" He said, "You don't know me?" I said, "I don't." He said, "I was also on your scholarship." Now the question is, with the resources in your hand, which mankind is enjoying any relief from you? That's the question. When you see people in need, does anything move you towards them? That will determine the limits of your prosperity. When you see a thing that is needed in the kingdom, are you stirred up in your spirit? "Lord, if you will just bless me, this is the kind of thing I want to do." I saw a young lady in 1987 in ORU, in Tulsa, Oklahoma. We were in that maybe center for a meeting, and then they announced that people that are blessed of God to give $50,000 to this thing that we are doing, stand to your feet and come up here. And the lady said, "Excuse me, please." And they invited her to come up here. He said, "The Lord spoke to me to bring $80,000 when I was coming. Will it be acceptable?" And I sat down where I was. I said, "God, that's the kind of thing I want to be doing. When you need 10, let me have 100. I'll give it to you." Do you have a kingdom dream that determines how much access we have to the kingdom pool? Say with me, "God does not need my tithe. I am the one that needs it." So giving my tithe is not helping God. Giving my tithe is building my financial fortune. So help me, Lord. Investing in the kingdom is not helping God to fulfill his program. It is enlarging my financial coast. So help me, Lord. So help me, Lord. My giving up does not hurt God. My giving up hurts my destiny. Because then I'm robbed of my harvest. Depression is a trap of the wicked one. But I have the oil of joy at my disposal. Today, the yoke of depression is destroyed in my life. Is destroyed in my life. Is destroyed in my life. The spirit of waste is of the devil. By the anointing of the Holy Spirit, I am free from the hold of that spirit. In the name of Jesus. The spirit of covetousness is a design of the enemy to bring me under a curse of the Lord. By the anointing of the Holy Spirit, I walk into liberty today. Hallelujah. In Jesus' name. Now, may I say this by the divine privilege that God has given me? I'm privileged to be sent as one of those anointed carpenters, sent forth to put together what the enemy has shattered in your life. And I know your being part of this commission qualifies you for financial fortune. I know, because the husbandman that labored must be the first partaker of the fruit. I know that financial misfortune is not your portion. I know that financial misfortune is not your portion. I know that financial misfortune is not your portion. So I'd like you to be calm and don't let any enemy rush you out of here. You are breaking loose from all satanic entanglements in your finances today.
5: As great and awesome as these amazing provisions are, it takes new birth to access it. Except a man is born again, he cannot see, he cannot taste the blessings of the kingdom. If you are here and you want to turn your life over to Christ and become eligible for the inheritance of the Father and have eternity as a gift of the Father and make heaven after a most glorious adventure on the earth, I'd like to pray with you. Wherever you are, you want to surrender your life to Christ today. You want to open the door of your heart to Jesus today. You want to experience life more abundantly. You want your name written down in the book of life. This is your day. God bless you. God bless you. I'll be praying with you in a moment. And God is changing your story right there. In Jesus' name. There are also people here that need to rededicate their lives to Christ. Remember, he said, because you are neither cold nor hot, I'll spew you out of my mouth. Partial connection can be very frustrating. Your experience of redemption is waning and waning and waning and almost virtually non-existent. You want to rededicate your life to Christ today? I pray with you at the same time. You want to rededicate your life to Christ? God is opening a new chapter to your life today. God bless you. God bless you. God bless you. Can you be saved and not know? Please, if anybody is not sure of his salvation, you are not sure. They talk about it, you hear it, but you are not sure. It's an experience, not an ideology. You want to be sure of your salvation today. You want to be sure today. God bless you. Please bow your heads for prayers. Lift up your right hand to heaven and pray this prayer of faith after me with your right hand lifted. Say after me, Lord Jesus, I open the door of my heart to you today. Come into my heart, Lord Jesus. Save my soul. Forgive me my sins. I believe you died for me. On the third day you rose again, that I may be justified. Right now, I believe that my sins are forgiven. I'm justified by your blood. I am saved. I'm restored back to the faith. I'm now a child of God. Thank you, Jesus, for saving my soul. I receive grace from you to serve you to the end. So help me, Lord. Amen. Keep your hands up as I pray. Father, I pray over these precious souls. Your grace has brought them into your kingdom. Let the same grace preserve them. You'll never step back into darkness anymore. From today, your light will keep shining more and more. And that until the perfect day. That until Jesus returns. You shall not miss your place in heaven. You will enjoy eternity with Christ. And you will lead overcomers life on this earth. In Jesus' precious name. Amen. Congratulations, congratulations, congratulations. Give the Lord a big hand for this awesome harvest. Hallelujah.

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The end has finally come to your struggles. Welcome to your new beginning. 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Jesus is Lord.

0: Welcome to the month of July, the beginning of the second half of the year. Listen, this month, my God, who is too faithful to fail, will surprise you by doing new things in every department of your life. How do I know? The Bible says so. Revelation 21:5, and I read, it says, "Behold, I make all things new. Therefore, watch out, because beginning from this month, God will begin to make all things new in your life. New open doors, new opportunities in every area, your health, your finances, your career, new ideas that will take you to new levels in life. And as that happens, remember that God, who has done this in your life, will make it permanent. Therefore, I curse every barrier on your path to these new things that God has in store for you. In the name of Jesus Christ, I command it to be clear out of the way." Congratulations. Happy new month to you. And always remember, God is too faithful to fail, as I await your testimony.
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0: 8.org. The Lord blesses you as you come. 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
2: Chapter 5. Operational Guidelines. There are words, guidelines, and instructions that make the law effective. They must be followed. That you want to plant is not what makes you a successful farmer. There are things you must know. You need to be conversant with the regulations that govern the seed you want to plant. For instance, the climate that is most conducive for it, the appropriate fertilizer to apply, the planting season, weeding period, etc. There is no shortcut to abundance. God's intention is to make you cease from struggles, so He gave you a law. Receive, I pray thee, the law from His mouth, and lay up His words in thine heart. If thou return to the Almighty, thou shalt be built up. Job 22, verses 22 and 23. When we are talking about abundance, we are talking about the one you contact from heaven, which brings with it divine protection that makes you enjoy it. God does not bless a man and collect it back through sickness. He does not bless a man and expose him to robbers, nor set his house on fire. No. The blessings of God makes rich and does not add any sorrow. He cuts off anything that causes sorrow. That is why He said, "Thereby good shall come unto thee." Job 22 verse 21. So, anyone who operates this covenant of abundance automatically lives a healthy life. Unlike the blessings of the world, which are temporal, whatsoever the Lord doeth shall be forever. When it is from the Lord, it stays. Whatever you go through the back door to collect will finish when the source finishes. But I'm introducing you to a very stable and consistent source that never disappoints. Prove me now. Bring ye all the tithes into the storehouse, that there may be meat in mine house, and prove me now, herewith, saith the Lord of hosts, if I will not open you the windows of heaven, and pour you out a blessing, that there shall not be room enough to receive it. Malachi 3 verse 10. Everyone who got into this abundance proved him to get there. Abraham proved him, and God said, "Now I know that thou fearest me. In blessing I will bless thee, and in multiplying I will multiply thy seed, and in thy seed shall all the nations of the earth be blessed." Genesis 22, verse 12, and verse 17, and verse 18. Solomon proved him. He sacrificed 1,000 burnt offerings. Consequently, God unleashed such wealth upon him as no man has ever handled. David also proved him. The Bible tells us that even before David was old and well-stricken in age, God had blessed him with honor and riches in every way. 1 Chronicles 29 verse 28. Why did God bless him so? Because he had with his might prepared for the house of his God. They all proved God before they were placed and lifted by him. It is your turn to prove him. Filling up the clouds. Prove me now herewith, saith the Lord of hosts, if I will not open you the windows of heaven and pour you out a blessing. Malachi 3 verse 10. When the windows of heaven open, what you have coming down is rain, which automatically brings about a refreshing, not only on your person, but on the environment too. But there is really nothing called rain in the atmosphere. What becomes rain by condensation is what evaporates from the face of the earth. What goes up is actually what comes down. So if no moisture goes up, no rain comes down. If I may say this, it is evaporation before raination. Something must go up before anything pours out. When nothing goes up, nothing is permitted to come down. For the windows of heaven to pour out a blessing to you, the storehouse of heaven must first receive your seed. Until something evaporates from you, nothing outpourates to you. Nothing. So if nothing is going out from you, nothing is permitted to come down to you. That is the law. If I pour out 10 buckets of water on you now, is that equal to the kind of refreshing that rain brings? Only your body is cooled, but your environment is still hot. But when rain pours out, both your body and the environment are refreshed. There is nothing that can come from man to you that is equal to refreshing. If it's not coming from above, you remain choked and tensed up and the heat continues. It will never rain until you allow the evaporation. If the earth refuses the evaporation process, it will remain without rain. If you refuse the law of evaporation, you have nullified the law of refreshing. They go together. May the God of heaven open your understanding and get you out of that cocoon where you have been over the years to the limelight of refreshing. This is the will of God for you. If you cannot serve God with your means, you will end up serving your means. The gold you cannot use to serve God will soon become your God. For whosoever will save his life shall lose it, and whosoever will lose his life for my sake shall find it. Matthew 16 verse 25. Don't live for gold, live for God. The law requires your working it out. Before you can see results, you must work it out yourself. No one can do it for you. Miracles don't just happen. They are worked out by your doing whatsoever he tells you to do, no matter how absurd it may appear. Let me say this with all authority. You don't need to know one person more than this God to get to the topmost top on earth. You don't need to be connected to one man under heaven to get there, because no one can put you higher than where he is. Seek God's connection more than you are seeking human connections. They looked unto him and were lightened, and their faces were not ashamed. Psalm 34 verse 5. If you don't want to see shame, look unto God. He is the source. We are coming to a situation now where only those who have direct connection with heaven will be the ones with the answer. This is the key that will free you from all struggles. Quality seed for quality harvest. When we were children working in the farm, we used to wonder why our parents would not let us eat the best of the yams, maize, and other crops from the farms. This puzzled us until we grew up and understood that we are merely obeying a rule that would affect future yield. The quality of your seed determines the quality of your harvest. Many children of God in the church today are eating of the precious seeds which are supposed to be preserved for sowing. Long ago, two men brought their offerings before the Lord. One was Cain and the other was Abel. Abel presented the best he had before the Lord. He carefully planned what he would offer to his God and did it with all reverence. Cain, on the other hand, presented whatever came within reach. To him, anything would do. But see what happened. And the Lord had respect unto Abel and to his offering, but unto Cain and his offering he had no respect. Genesis 4, verses 4 and 5. God rates our offerings. The quantity does not move him, but the quality does. Quality seed yields quality harvest. God rates your offering in proportion to what he has blessed you with. Somebody who sows a seed of 10 naira at each service may be worth more in the sight of God than someone who sows 1,000 naira a seed. Remember David the king said, "Neither will I offer burnt offering unto the Lord my God of that which doth cost me nothing." 2 Samuel 24 verse 24. How dear your seed is to you determines its quality. The Bible says, "Honor the Lord with thy substance and with the first fruits of all thine increase." Proverbs 3 verse 9. This is what you should do. Your offering should honor God. One of the reasons why God was angry with the Old Testament priests was because they offered contemptible offerings before him. Here is what he told them. "A son honoreth his father, and a servant his master. If then I be a father, where is my honor? And if I be a master, where is my fear? Saith the Lord of hosts unto you, O priest, that despise my name, and ye say, wherein have we despised thy name? Ye offer polluted bread upon mine altar. And if ye offer the blind for sacrifice, is it not evil? And if ye offer the lame and sick, is it not evil? Offer it now unto thy governor. Will he be pleased with thee or accept thy person? Saith the Lord of hosts." Malachi 1, 6-8. Honor the Lord. This is the key. Give an offering that honors God. "So shall thy barns be filled with plenty, and thy presses shall burst out with new wine. Proverbs 3 verse 10. Giving is work. And it shall come to pass, if thou shalt hearken diligently unto the voice of the Lord thy God, to observe and to do all his commandments, which I command thee this day, that the Lord thy God will set thee on high above all nations of the earth. And all these blessings shall come on thee and overtake thee, if thou shalt hearken unto the voice of the Lord thy God. Deuteronomy 28, verses 1 and 2. Except you do the work of giving, you cannot enjoy the grace for additions. Giving is not for fun. It is work, and it will produce anywhere, anytime, and forever. It is not just doing the work that makes it work. It is doing it with the right attitude. God is not calling for your help. You are the one calling for his help. Your giving is God's strategy for your sustenance and the realization of his destiny for you. If you do it by force, you will not get a thing out of it. Do not let anybody force you to give. Otherwise, your giving will be lost. Never give under duress. It will keep you down for life. Sow willingly. Your offering must flow out of a willing heart. You must not be coerced into giving. If you are obedient without being willing, you will not eat the good of the land. The two must necessarily go together for the good of the land to find its way to you. If ye be willing and obedient, ye shall eat the good of the land. Isaiah 1 verse 19. The Lord once commanded Moses, "Take ye from among you an offering unto the Lord. Whosoever is of a willing heart, let him bring it, an offering of the Lord." Exodus 35 verse 5. And verse 29 says, "The children of Israel brought a willing offering unto the Lord, every man and woman whose heart made them willing to bring all manner of work, which the Lord had commanded to be made by the hand of Moses." You see, the Lord had commanded it all right, but it had to be a willing offering before it could become acceptable. Apostle Paul gives us the same admonition. "For if I do this thing willingly, I have a reward. But if against my will, a dispensation of the gospel is committed unto me, what is my reward then?" 1 Corinthians 9, 17-18. A quality offering flowing from a willing heart has a reward. Do it cheerfully. Your offering must be given cheerfully. We have a stern warning from his word. "Because thou servest not the Lord thy God with joyfulness and with gladness of heart, for the abundance of all things, therefore thou shalt serve thine enemies, which the Lord shall send against thee, in hunger, and in thirst, and in nakedness, and in want of all things." Deuteronomy 28, 47 and 48. Your lack of cheerfulness in giving can turn your blessings into curses. Locate a good ground. The parable of the sower clearly tells us that not every ground is a good ground. There is a ground by the wayside, open to vandalization by passers-by. There is a stony ground and then the ground of thorns. All these are not profitable for quality harvest. You must locate a good ground, a fertile ground where the seed planted will flourish. Look for a church where the full gospel of God's salvation in every area of life is being preached. There are countless number of these churches around. Locate a good ground. Ask the Lord to direct you. He will lead you to a good ground, a place where the Lord has stamped his name. Only there will your seed yield a harvest. When your blessings come, give the glory to God. In heathen cultures, you see them having great celebrations every harvest time. These celebrations are not for fun. They are special days set aside to thank their gods, who they claim had given them an abundant harvest. So you see the Igbos in eastern Nigeria celebrating the New Yam Festival. No one is permitted to eat of the yam harvest until a portion of it has been sacrificed. So also is the Agungu Fishing Festival in Sokoto, where no one eats of the fish until the best of it is sacrificed. If the heathen can take time to give honor to dead gods, how much more they who are serving the living God, the Almighty God, who holds the reins of heaven and earth in his hands? Hear what God said. "And now, O ye priests, this commandment is for you. If ye will not hear, And if ye will not lay it to heart to give glory unto my name, saith the Lord of hosts, I will even send a curse upon you, and I will curse your blessings. Malachi 2:1-2. Do you now see how important it is for you to give glory to God for your blessings? The heathen must have been inspired from the Bible. You must lay it to heart to glorify God each time your harvest comes in.
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1: My name is Deacon Temple Ochikperin. I joined this commission 2006. 2007 was our year of more than a conqueror. This year, God has blessed me through fasting and prayer in this commission. I fasted last year, all the 21 days completed. And by the special grace of God, in the 40th anniversary, God answered our prayer. My wife got pregnant. Amen. God has blessed me with 3-story building, 3 Toyota cars, and just yesterday, my wife delivered a set of triplets, 2 girls, 1 boy, for the first time. They now call me Baba Meta.
2: Congratulations. Are you clapping for Jesus? For 15 years, they trusted the Lord for the fruit of the womb, and suddenly the Lord blessed them with triplets. One more time, put those hands together for the Lord.
3: Praise the Lord. My name is Sister Bimbo Okekumata, and I'm here to return all the glory to God for helping me to get a job. Before my master's program ended last year, I started sending out numerous applications to different employers to secure a job. But I kept on getting unsuccessful emails. I was thinking once I'm done with my master's, then I'll be able to get a job. But this was not the case. As I waited and waited, and on 3 occasions, 3 different employers called me, and I was told they would get back to me, but they never did. Once the 21st day of prayer and fasting started, according to the instruction of Bishop David Oyedepo, he said we should make a schedule of the day. So I made a schedule. I did the Covenant Hour of Prayer, morning prayer, then listening to a message or reading a book, then my personal prayer and the evening prayer. On the first day, I listened to a message, Next Level of Breakthrough by Pastor Isaac Oyedepo. And then after that, I prayed to God. I cried and I told God that I want a change of level. I am tired of the stagnation. Once I did that, in the evening, I went to my zone to set up for our evening prayer meeting. And while I was walking in my father's house, I got a call. And they told me that I have a virtual interview the next day. When I appeared for the virtual interview, it was so simple, like they were just telling me, oh, you are married, how has it been? They were not even asking me any serious questions. I was like, God of this commission. After that, they called me and they said, I have a physical interview the next day. And I went there. And when I went there, because I was using my Shiloh bulletin to find myself, so I put it in between my journal. And then I went into the interview and I put it there. And the man said, oh, yeah, winners members. Then he said, oh, I don't have any question to ask you. If they are fine with you, I'm good. And praise the Lord. They did not only give me the position I applied for, they gave me a higher position. So I'm here to return the glory to God. Hallelujah.
4: Number one, financial and industrial giant as a result of kingdom advancement endeavors. In January, during the 21 days of fasting, I listed out all the things I wanted God to do while also following the instructions of Bishop Oyedepo. When he said we should split the 21 days fasting into 7 phases of 3 days. Meanwhile, my life was stagnant. But God's word came that if you want something to move in your life, you must do something to move God. Then I decided to pray diligently and fervently for the kingdom and engage in soul winning. After just 2 days of my engagement, my manager called me to tell me he was nominating me for a job role in Dubai, which will be paying me 6 digits in dollars. You are clapping for Jesus, make it better. Now, this was the same man who on Friday called me and said my job was useless over the phone. As if that was not enough, a month after I got the job, the MD of that same company resigned, and I was immediately appointed as the interim MD. And this was 4 months before I moved finally to Dubai. there were more than six people who were more qualified for this job than I was. But God elevated me and made me an industrial and financial giant. I give all thanks to the God of this commission. Matthew 6:33 truly works wonders. The testifier, Tony Ajumo. One more time, give Jesus a big hand. Number two, miracle baby via kingdom advancement prayers. We got married in 2016. Now, I've been believing God for the fruit of the womb. However, during the 21 days prayer and fasting last year, we refused to pray for ourselves. We engaged in kingdom advancement prayers and prayed for families trusting God for miracle babies. After the fast, Bishop David Oyedepo instructed us to write down the date we wanted our miracle babies, and I did. Lo and behold, I was confirmed pregnant. God saw me through the 9 months experience. However, on the day of delivery, the devil struck. I was in labor for 10 hours, and the doctor said I will be operated on. While they were doing their job, I prayed and asked the God of Bishop David Oyedepo to show himself. Lo and behold, I delivered without being operated on. Today, we have our baby. We have returned to give God all the glory. The testifiers, Mr. and Mrs. Jude Okoli. Someone here is returned with a bigger testimony. Bigger hand for the Lord.

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3: Becoming a financial sign. I want you to remind yourself of this great truth. Christ has redeemed us unto our God as priests and king, and we shall reign on the earth. Every kingdom is made up of a king and then citizens or peasants. But the kingdom of God is a kingdom made up only of kings. Amen. You live in a kingdom that is made up of kings. That's why Jesus is called King of Kings. You belong to a kingdom that is made up of kings. And you have been redeemed as a king. So stop thinking slavery thoughts. Stop thinking like a slave. You have been redeemed from slavery into royalty. And as a man thinketh in his heart, stop thinking like a slave, because Christ was crowned king over kings. And if he's your Lord, then you are among the king that he died to raise. So you shall not die a slave. We shall be looking at a very crucial subject. We are dealing on a subject that is captioned, Becoming a financial sign. Becoming what? A financial sign. A financial wonder. People looking at you and can't understand and can't explain because of the strange hand of God in your life. Let me first start by saying every sign is an act of God. Every sign is an act of God. God wrought special miracles by the hands of Paul. Acts chapter 19, verses 11 and 12. Who did? God. God wrought special miracles by the hands of Paul, so that handkerchiefs and aprons were taken from his body. To them that were sick, the diseases were healed, and the devils were cast out. God wrought. In Mark chapter 16 and verse 20, they went forth and preached everywhere, God also walking with them, confirming the words with signs following. Acts chapter 16 and verse 20. Acts chapter 10 and verse 38, how God anointed Jesus Christ with Holy Ghost and with power, who went about doing good and healing all them that were oppressed of the devil, because God was with them. In other words, because God was at work. Can I hear your amen? Amen. In Acts chapter 14 and verse 3, long time abode they speaking boldly in the Lord, which gave testimony to the word of his grace, and granted signs and wonders to be done by their hands. Acts chapter 14 and verse 3. He granted signs and wonders to be done by their hands. So every sign is an act of God. Every sign is an act of God. So to become a financial sign, you must have God step into the area of your finances. And faith is the only way to provoke the acts of God. These signs shall follow them that believe in my name. So signs are direct products of faith in action. Faith in action. Faith in action. Mark 16 and verse 17. These signs shall follow them that believe in my name. They shall cast out devils. They shall lay their hands upon the sick and they shall recover. If they take any deadly thing, it shall not hurt them. They shall take up serpents. They shall speak with new tongues. Now, these are signs, but they follow only those who believe. Now listen to this. I don't want to forget this story. I said, you are a king, you should start thinking royal thoughts. Jesus is King of Kings because in his kingdom, there are no peasants. Everyone in the kingdom of God is redeemed as a king. That means you have been redeemed from slavery, redeemed from poverty, redeemed from reproach, redeemed from shame, and brought into royalty. There was the story of Alexander the Great. He once visited the queen's mother, but he went with one of his generals. And when the queen's mother saw the general, he thought it was Alexander the Great. So she bowed to him, only to discover that was not Alexander the Great. And while he was trying to express her failure to Alexander the Great to apologize, and Alexander the Great said something, he said, you are not altogether wrong. In my kingdom, in my army, there are many Alexandras. I am only one of them. In my army, there are what? Many Alexandras. I am only one of them. What a graphic picture of who we are in the kingdom of God. That's why Jesus came and said, verily, verily, I say unto you, if any man believes in me, the works that I do shall he do also. And greater works than these shall he do. His ultimate purpose is to reproduce many more Christs. And he will succeed in doing that in your life and my life on this earth. Faith must not be reduced to a mere principle for living. Faith is a spiritual force for triumphant living. Faith is what? In 1 John 5:4, he said, whatever is born of God overcomes the world. This is the victory that overcomes the world, even our faith. 1 John chapter 5 verse 4. We are told that faith comes by hearing and hearing by the word of God. There is a spirit back of the principle contained in scriptures. And that's what makes those principles a mystery. Come and say mystery. They are not just mere intellectual principles. They are not just issues of methodology. He said the words I've spoken to you, they are spirit and they are what? Life. And if faith comes by hearing and hearing by the word of God, that means it's not only the information, there is a force back of the information that translates it into manifestations. Can I hear your amen? There's a force back of it. Faith is therefore a spiritual force. It is the power that translates from the natural to the supernatural. So I want to quickly divide between faith and facts. Let's define the line of demarcation between faith and facts. Fact is an intellectual substance, but faith is a spiritual substance. Fact is of the head, but faith is of the heart. Hebrews chapter 11 verse 1, faith is the substance of things hoped for. And if it's a spiritual substance, then it's a spirit. If it's spiritual force, then it means faith is a spiritual substance. And Romans 10:10, for with the heart man believeth unto righteousness, and with the mouth confession is made unto salvation. So fact is of the head, while faith is of the heart. A fact is an intellectual substance, a conviction of the mind, but faith is a spiritual substance. This is important for one thing. It is not enough to be committed to the practice of the word. It has to be done in faith, or it's a mere religious exercise. The Bible says in Romans 14:22, whatsoever is not done in faith is dead Our regular translation says it is sin. Whatever is not done in faith is dead. Dead. For the wages of sin is death. The Bible said, the word we had was the same word they had, but it did not profit them, not being mixed with faith in them that had it. Hebrews chapter 4 verse 2. So it's not enough to hear and put to work. It must be done in faith. It is the faith factor that turns the principles into power. Paul said, I'm not ashamed of the gospel of Christ, for it is the power of God unto salvation to everyone that believes. So faith is the gateway to a world of science. Whether in the area of finance, in the area of your family, in your business, in your career. Faith is the covenant gateway to a world of signs and wonders. Come and say with me, faith. There is nothing magical about the acts of God. Every act of God is a product of the applied truth. Every time you apply yourself to the truth in faith, God is committed to confirm his word. Is somebody hearing what I'm talking about? Why? Because he cannot deny himself. He is a God that cannot lie. It is impossible for him to lie. So when you apply yourself to the truth in faith, God is committed to confirm his word in your life. This background is very important because I know most of us, if not all of us, are committed practitioners of the principles of scriptures. But we need to engage the faith factor for the profiting to become real. Come and say faith. We need to employ the faith factor for our profiting to appear unto all. Faith, like I said, is the covenant gateway to a world of wonders, a world of signs and wonders. Faith is the covenant gateway to a world of signs and wonders. Every act of God is in response to the deliberate faith of man. For without faith, it is impossible for God to move. For he that comes to God must believe. Come and tell your neighbor, faith is a must. It is not an option. Faith is a must. It is not an option. Faith is a must. If God must move. So for God to move in any area of a man's life, faith is a must. Faith is a must. Faith is a must. I call faith the winning ticket of the church. Whatever is born of God overcomes the world. This is the victory that overcomes the world, even our faith. 1 John 5:4. This is why faith is always the target of the enemy. We must be careful not to reduce the principles of the word of God to mere philosophies. If you do this, this will happen. That's provided you believe. It is faith that translates the word into power. I'm not ashamed of the gospel. It is the power of God to salvation to everyone that believes. Not everyone that hears. Not even everyone that practices. Everyone that believes it. So the practice becomes profitable when you believe it. Is someone hearing what I'm talking about? Because you are living here today a financial wonder. Yeah. I said, it is your turn to become the next financial wonder in this great commission. Yeah. That is why faith is the enemy's number one target. Faith is the enemy's number one target. Because he knows, with the weapon of faith, you render him powerless. He said, above all, taking the shield of faith, where are we to be able to quench all the fiery darts of the devil? Ephesians chapter 6 and verse 16. You quench, you put to silence. Jesus said to Peter, he said, Simon, Simon, Satan desires to have you. He wants to shift you like wheat. But I've prayed for you that thy faith faileth not. Satan is gunning for your faith. I've prayed that thy faith faileth not. So it's time for us to begin to contend for the faith that was once delivered unto the saints. Don't let us allow the philosophies of men to dislodge our stand in God. Something's about happening. Now listen to this. The Bible said, through faith, they subdued kingdoms. Well, that can happen. They wrought righteousness. Now listen. They stopped the mouth of lions. Is there any principle you can use to stop the mouth of hungry lions? There is no principle in any school of knowledge that can rescue a man from being eaten up by hungry lions. But faith did it. Through faith, Daniel stopped the mouth of the lions. So faith is superior to facts. Faith is superior to principles. Now listen. Assuming there was space in the den for him to be running from night and day, all through the night, all through the day, maybe. But let me ask you this question. What facts or principles can a man use to escape the fiery furnace? Say with me, fiery furnace. Somebody may say the lions have overeaten, so they were tired. How many know that lions hunt in the night and sleep all day? So they could come around and explain to you, the lions must have overeaten and were fully asleep all through the time that Daniel was there. But think of the fiery furnace. The people who threw them inside, who never entered, they died. Then all two, three people inside, and they were walking. Praise God, hallelujah. Praise God, amen. The king said, what am I saying? What am I saying? Now, you can explain away Daniel's position with your wildlife science. But can you explain away escape from the fiery furnace? But through faith, they quenched the fiery furnace. Through what? Now, please understand this. There is no basis for comparison between faith and facts or faith and principles. Yes, facts are principal raw materials through which faith is built. It comes by hearing and hearing. And when you hear, you now mix faith with it. And the word is now converted to power. Fire could not scratch them. Their clothes were not burnt. Their body did not smell. Please don't waste your time with those junk motivational texts all around town. I have something better for you. The word of God is supreme as far as the fulfillment of human destiny is concerned. Can I hear your amen? There is no human principle that can quench the fiery darts of the devil. But faith will do it. I said faith will do it. I said faith will do it. I said faith will do it. So if a sign is an act of God, and faith is the only way to move God to act in your favor, then faith is a must for you to become a sign in any area of your life. Is someone getting what I'm trying to do this morning? Are you getting it? This is important. That's where all the difference is. I am not ashamed of the gospel of Christ. It is the power of God of salvation to everyone that believes. To everyone that believes. There is no way to explain the birth of Isaac. The age of menopause was gone. Abraham was too old. Yet, God's word came to pass. Yes, it began with facts. He was persuaded that what God has promised is also able to do. So he staggered not at the promise of God through unbelief, but was strong in faith, giving glory to God. He was persuaded. He had facts in his hand. But he had faith in his heart. Come on, hear me. He had facts in his head. He was fully persuaded that what God has promised, he was also able to do. So he staggered not at the promise of God through unbelief. So he had faith in his heart. Fact in his head, faith in his heart made Abraham to become the father of faith. You need faith in your heart. The economy is not down. Hello? Darkness may cover the earth and gross darkness may cover the people, but the Lord shall arise upon you and his glory shall be seen upon you. And the Gentiles shall come to your light. And their own kings to the brightness of your rising. You shall become the talk of the town. And they shall begin to say, who are these that fly as the clouds? And as the dove to their windows? Because everything will begin to wait for you to act. Come on, can I hear your amen? Isaiah chapter 60 and verse 1 through to 22. He said, arise and shine, for your light is come, and the glory of God is risen upon you. For the darkness shall cover the earth, and gross darkness the people. But the Lord shall arise upon you, and his glory shall be seen upon you. And the Gentiles shall come unto thy light, and their kings to the brightness of your rising. That's happening for someone here. Can I hear your amen? Your church has become a financial wonder in the land. They can't understand us. Because the wind blows where it listed. You hear the sound thereof, but you cannot tell where it's coming from or where it's going. He says, so is everyone that is born of the Spirit. You can't tell, but you can see. The wind is moving. Things are happening, but you can't tell how. You put it on economic scale, it won't work. You can't tell, but things are happening. You can't tell, but things are happening. The economy is drowning. The church is flying. You can't tell, but things are happening. That shall be your own testimony from henceforth. For we walk by faith and not by sight. Many are victims of walking by sight. The economy in Nigeria, nobody can tell. Nobody has a future here. Nothing may work. You see? They are victims of walking by sight. But I understand, the glory of light is revealed in darkness. Headlamp is an eyesore when you are driving during the day. But in the night, it's an asset. The church of Jesus will soon be recognized as an asset on this continent. An asset that cannot be ignored. An asset that cannot be brushed aside. He said, they shall come to your light. He said, their kings shall come to the brightness of your rising. I know many people here. In not too long a distant time from now, presidents of nations will be knocking on your door. That's what the word says. When Isaac became a financial wonder, they say, get out from us, for you are mightier than we. He became the envy of the land of Philistine, which was then the center of civilization in the world. Isaac, one man, he went forward, he worked strong until he became very great, and the Philistines envied him. And they said, move out from among us, for you are mightier than we. That's what God is saying. And their kings to the brightness of your rising. Their kings. Coming to the brightness of your rising. And Abimelech said, get thee out here. You are mightier than we. God is going to turn individuals here into nations in our lifetime. The greatest employers of labor will emerge from this commission. Men and women here shall become recognized solution providers for nations of the world. It was through faith that they subdued kingdoms. Through what? Let me share this story with you. July 1999, we were still trying to finish the roofing of this tabernacle. And so we had a little meeting on the project. And we said, okay, let's stop the Faith Academy project and face this one so we can round it up. I came back and I said, if we drop the Faith Academy project, Because we don't consider we have capacity for it. Then we have taken over the job from God that we are the one doing it. Now that we don't have enough to finish this one, add the other one to it. Then God will know there is no other way to do it except by Him. Can I hear your amen? Was it done or not? Every mountain harassing your destiny, I see them give way to you through the instrumentality of faith. Buildings were going on every score. The hostels, the classroom, the roof, everything. It is impossible to become a sign without engaging the force of faith. The force of faith. And I want to believe God that no one here will miss his place in God's colorful agenda. So never mind the darkness. This hour of darkness is your covenant hour of opportunity. Come on, can I hear your amen? Because the prominence of light is only recognized in darkness.

because something is going on. We have never had, we do not have, and we shall never have. Hello? Now, this ministry has no foreign support from anywhere under the sun. We have never had, we do not have, and we shall never have. Did you understand what I'm saying? This commission has never been indebted. Never been indebted. Nothing in your entire small campus here is on credit. Nothing is to be paid for tomorrow. How do you define that? A wonder. You can't be on board of a financial wonder flight and be a financial wanderer. You can't. If truly you are on board this flight, your wandering about on finances is coming to an end here today. Is someone hearing that? And I said to people again and again, if it's only those of you visitors who are surprised, then it may not be a surprise. But we who live here, on this campus, we are not any less surprised than you who visit us. Then you know it's a surprise indeed. We are as surprised as you are. No begging, no stealing, no public relations modern strategies. Amen. Raw faith. No private telephone call for normal chat. Amen. God is reaching out to someone here right now. Please, don't reduce the word of God to a motivational text. This is the power of God in print. And when you connect with that power by faith, God turns you into a wonder in any area of your life where that applies. In Deuteronomy chapter 8 and verse 18, but thou shalt remember the Lord thy God, for it is he that giveth thee power to get wealth, that he may establish to you the covenant that is swear unto thy fathers as it is this day. So kingdom prosperity is a direct product of the power of God in action. Come and say the power of God. The power of God. It's not human connection. It's not knowing the top people in any place. It is connecting directly with the Most High God on the basis of his word. So it is his empowerment that enriches the saints. It is his empowerment. You know, as Peter was speaking in the house of Cornelius, the Holy Ghost fell on all of them. As I'm speaking these words, the power of God behind the inexplainable prosperity of this commission, I decree that it begins to fall on you where you are. The power of God behind the inestimable wealth of this commission, I decree it begins to fall on you where you are seated. One of our very close friends visited us last week from outside the country. And as we drove around Covenant University campus and we got to the ultra-modern university chapel, stood on the altar there, he said these humbling words. He said, I cannot think of any ministry in America today who can dare this. And I said to him, neither could we dare it. But there is a power at work here. Can I hear that? Every time you mistake an act of God for a personal achievement, you cut him off. Every time you mistake an act of God for a personal achievement, you disconnect yourself. I said, neither could we dare it. But there is a power at work that makes it happen. You know how I know? I'm as restful as you in the things that God is doing here. I've never suffered one sleepless night once. And they will come and say, we need 160 million this week. I said, praise the Lord. That's not a big deal. Amen. Praise God.
And I call

0: or the manager. I said, make sure you pay them. Make sure you pay them. And then we kept paying, we kept paying, we kept paying. It never will finish. From this day, as you tap into the things being said, your pot of flour will never run dry. And your cruse of oil shall never fail. This is very crucial. I want to take my time on this. I know God is going to give us a period of time where I'll be able to communicate my heart to you on this subject. I was in America when the Lord said to me, arise, get down home and make my people rich. So I have a divine mandate to destroy the hold of poverty on the people of God in this part of the world. That's why I speak from that pedestal and I curse every hold of poverty on your destiny in the name of Jesus. The Bible says, turn ye in the ways and see and ask for the old path. Jeremiah chapter 6 and verse 16. Where is the good way? We are in our Father's throne and walk in it, and you shall find what? Rest for your souls. But they said, we will not walk therein. Now listen, there is nothing new under the sun. You are not going to be the first financial wonder. There is nothing God is doing today that he has not done before in the past. Stand ye in the ways and see and ask for the old path. How did the financial wonders of yesteryears got there? Find out. What was it that they did? What did they discover? How did they apply it? And apply yourself to it. He said, and you shall find the rest. That means you will obtain the same order of results. I know God set me apart as a prophet to nations. And I know that because light is brightest at its source, you are going to be living proofs of everything we are sent to give to the world. Let's take one of these wonders. His name is called Job. Job was a financial wonder of his time. And in Job chapter 1, we are told Job was a man that feared God and eschewed evil, a perfect man. Job chapter 1 and verse 1. And verse 2 said, and there were born unto him 7 sons and 3 daughters. His substance also was 7,000 sheep and 3,000 camels, 500 yoke of oxen, and 500 she asses, and a very great household, so that this man was the greatest of all the men of the East. Come and say the greatest. He was the wealthiest of the civilized world of his time. Come and say the wealthiest. The wealthiest men of this generation will come out of the Church of Jesus Christ. Never mind how you look like now. Abraham, listen, Abraham did not consider the deadness of Sarah's womb. Neither did he consider his own age. He looked away from what can be seen and lift up his eyes to the heavens. And Isaac came. Your Isaac is coming. What everybody thinks is closed, God is reopening it in your favor. What everybody thinks may never happen to you, God is opening a new chapter in your life. He became the greatest of all the men of the East. He was a man that feared God. He was not part of the financial games in town. He hated evil. He wasn't changing measures. He wasn't bowing to idols. He was not making charm around town. He was a man that feared God and eschewed evil. A perfect man. And yet he became the greatest. You don't have to join them to change them. I hate to hear, you see, that man is using charm. That's why it's going up. How can somebody be using charm and be higher than those who are using God? Now who is greater between charm and God? Stop. 1 hour to the time I will bow to any other being under the sun, let the one who gave me my breath take it. time I will bow to any idol for the sake of any favor. Let the one who gave me my breath take it. And I'm glad to tell you that up till this hour, this ministry has never given any form of bribe to any person, living or dead. And has never bowed to any image of any kind to make anything happen. And God, who sees all things, is here. If there's anything different from that, let him act. You don't have to join them to change them. Many of you are playing the midfield game. In church, I thank you, Lord. Outside, you see this world, one has to. Heaven help those who help themselves. This man became the greatest of all the men of the East. The greatest men in this generation are being born right now. Job was a perfect man. I said in my note here, financial gain is a gateway to financial grief. Financial gain. He said, you shall put iniquity far from thy tabernacles. Then you shall lay up gold as dust. Enough of games. Let's come real. Let's come true. What was it that was responsible for this man's change of status? What was it that brought him out from among the crowd? Let me share this with you. Chapter 29 of Job. Job 29, I'm beginning from verse 1. We have this very great narrative here, detailed and most provoking. Moreover, Job continued his parable and said, "Oh, that I were as in months past, as in the days when God preserved me, when the candle shined upon my head, and when by his light I walked through darkness." Verse 4, "As I was in the days of my youth, when the secret of God was upon my tabernacle." What did they call it? What did they call it? Now, the secret of God was Job's secret card that made him a financial wonder. The secret of God. Come and say, the secret of God. "When the Almighty was yet with me, and when my children were with me. When I washed my feet with butter." Did you see that? "And the rock poured me out," what? "Rivers of oil. When I went out to the gate, through the city, when I prepared my seat in the street," verse 8, let's read together, verse 8, "the young men saw me and hid themselves, and the aged arose and stood up." Say with me, Job was too much. He was too much for that community. He was too much for the land. The young men were going to hide him. The old man stood up. "He's coming home." He said the princes refrained talking and laid their hands on their mouth. Come and say wonder. Job was a wonder in the land. Has God changed? Many more financial wonders will be birthed today. Read verse 10 and see what a wonder it was. "The nobles heard their peace, and their tongue cleaved to the roof of their mouth." That is, his colleagues would be dead silent every time he appeared. He was too much for his peers. "Now when the ear heard me, then it blessed me. And when the eye saw me, it gave" what? "Witness to me." And let's see the secret, verse 12. "Because I delivered the poor that cry, and the fatherless, and him that had none to help him. The blessing of him that was ready to perish came upon me, and I caused the widow's heart to sing for joy. I put on righteousness, and it clothed me. My judgment was as a robe and a diadem. I was eyes to the blind, and feet was I to the lame. I was a father to the poor, and the cause which I knew not, I searched out. And I break the jaws of the wicked, and pluck the spoil out of his teeth. Then I said, I shall die in my nest, and I shall multiply my days as sand." Now, hear this. The secret of God was what paved way to Job becoming a financial wonder. How many want to hear that this secret in a moment? Now, go back to Job chapter 1, verse 4. And his sons went and feasted in their houses, everyone in his day, and sent and caught for their three sisters to eat and to drink with them. And it was so when the days of their feasting were gone about that Job sent and sanctified them and rose up early in the morning and offered burnt offerings according to the number of them. For Job said, it may be that my sons have sinned and cursed God in their hearts. This did Job continually. There's an instance here. Job was committed to burnt offerings. Come on, say committed. He was addicted to burnt offerings unto the Lord. This did Job continually. God had a priority place in his heart. He was expressing his love for God with his burnt offerings. This did Job continually. He was a worshiper of God with substance. This did Job continually. But before we get to that, look at chapter 2. During his crisis, verse 9. Then said his wife unto him, dost thou still retain thy integrity? Curse God and die. And verse 10. But he said unto her, thou speakest as one of the foolish women speaketh. That means go to places. I remain married to God. I would rather die than curse God. My situation may appear so negative. But even if he slays me, in later scriptures, he said, I will yet praise him. Job was a God addict. Come and say God addict. And he proved it by worshiping God with his substance continually. Come and say continually. Now God said, seek ye first the kingdom of God and his righteousness and all these things. Job was a God addict. The Bible said, in all these things, Job did not curse God with his mouth. In all these things, Job stood stronger than a mountain in his dedication to God. Job was a man lost in God. You can't be truly lost in God and not be sought after by men. And then, of course, chapter 29, he was serving the needs of humanity with his substance. And the liberal soul shall be made fat, and he that watereth shall himself be watered back unto. He was father to the fatherless. He was a succorer of the widows. So those three secrets made Job a financial sign. He was a God addict. He was worshiping God with his substance continually. And he was helping humanity with his substance. Can I hear your loud amen? Can I hear your loud amen? The secret of men is in their stories. That was Job's secret. This did Job continually. Curse God and die. He said, never. You are too foolish to stand by my side. Even though he slay me, yet will I praise him. I know that my Redeemer liveth, and someday will answer for me. Somebody has been mocked by people around here. God is changing your story. I said, God is changing your story. So shall it be. In Jesus' precious name.
1: As great and awesome as these amazing provisions are, it takes new birth to access it. Except a man is born again, he cannot see, he cannot see, he cannot taste the blessings of the kingdom. If you are here and you want to turn your life over to Christ and become eligible for the inheritance of the Father and have eternity as a gift of the Father, and make heaven after a most glorious adventure on the earth, I'd like to pray with you. Wherever you are, you want to surrender your life to Christ today. You want to open the door of your heart to Jesus today. You want to experience life more abundantly. You want your name written down in the book of life. This is your day. God bless you. God bless you. I'll be praying with you in a moment. And God is changing your story right there. In Jesus' name. There are also people here that need to rededicate their lives to Christ. Remember, he said, because you are neither cold nor hot, I'll spew you out of my mouth. Partial connection can be very frustrating. Your experience of redemption is waning and waning and waning and almost virtually non-existent. You want to rededicate your life to Christ today? I pray with you at the same time. You want to rededicate your life to Christ? God is opening a new chapter to your life today. God bless you. God bless you. God bless you. Can you be saved and not know? Please, if anybody is not sure of his salvation, you are not sure. They talk about it, you hear it, but you are not sure. It's an experience, not an ideology. You want to be sure of your salvation today. You want to be sure today. God bless you. Please bow your heads for prayers. Lift up your right hand to heaven and pray this prayer of faith after me with your right hand lifted. Say after me, Lord Jesus, I open the door of my heart to you today. Come into my heart, Lord Jesus. Save my soul. Forgive me my sins. I believe you died for me on the third day you rose again, that I may be justified. Right now, I believe that my sins are forgiven. I'm justified by your blood. I am saved. I'm restored back to the faith. I'm now a child of God. Thank you, Jesus, for saving my soul. I receive grace from you to serve you to the end. So help me, Lord. Amen. Keep your hands up as I pray. Father, I pray over these precious souls. Your grace has brought them into your kingdom. Let the same grace preserve them. You'll never step back into darkness anymore. From today, your light will keep shining more and more. And that until the perfect day. That until Jesus returns. You shall not miss your place in heaven. You will enjoy eternity with Christ. And you will lead overcomers life on this earth. In Jesus' precious name. Amen. Congratulations. Congratulations. Congratulations. Give the Lord a big hand for this awesome harvest. Hallelujah.
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1: Number one, open doors via soul winning. Hallelujah. I traveled to my village on Friday, 1st June, for the final interment of my maternal grandmother, who slept in the Lord at the age of 105. Put your hands together for Jesus. Less than 4 months after our grandfather's burial, where we hosted an outreach and God gave us 153 souls. Put your hands together for Jesus again. I saw it as another opportunity for soul winning. So I thought to repeat the process of doing a FEM outreach in line with the ministry's Operation 615. To the glory of God, in the 2 days we showed Jesus of Nazareth FEM, translated in my dialect, 39 people gave their life to Christ. Hallelujah. Bringing the total number of souls delivered in my village alone, apart from my personal and collective outreaches in Kano, to 192 in a space of 3 months, 20 days. Put those down together again for Jesus. On return to Kano 4 days later, I was asked by a company I consult for to submit an invoice in view of payment for a job I did since February, in which the company kept mute. About the same time, I experienced unprecedented open doors, both at home and abroad. Indeed, soul winning pays, and to his name alone be all the glory. And the testifier is Prince Daniel. Put your hands together for Jesus. Number two, 20 years breast lump gone. Hallelujah. 20 years ago, I discovered a lump in my left breast. The doctor advised me to have it removed if it was still there after 6 months, but I totally forgot about it. 6 years after, I started having pains at interval, but it became more consistent and excruciating. All the while, I was taking the communion, and I seemed to have only one prayer request at the communion service. I have seen 2 doctors in the last 3 years, and I've never showed up for the appointment to have the lump removed. During the communion service, the bishop said that anything we keep petting will not want to leave us. He said we should be violent towards anything we don't want. I prayed violently as I partake of the communion. On getting home, I discovered that the lump was no longer there anymore. And the testifier is Fumilola F. Today, your own testimony is sure. Put those hands together for Jesus.

0: Clearing the mist of the year 2026. Open door greetings in the name of Jesus Christ. Amen. As we all know, the month of June and July constitutes the mist of the year, with 5 months on either sides of the divide. Haggai 1 verse 1, Haggai 2 verse 1. We discover from scriptures that the mist of the year is ordained a season of spiritual awakening in God's agenda. As it is written, O Lord, revive thy work in the midst of the years. In the midst of the years, make known. Habakkuk 3 verse 1 to 2 and verse 6. However, according to the book of Haggai, the spirit of God's people was stirred up in the month of June to begin to engage in the work of the Lord as a priority. Haggai 1 verse 1 to 14. And the outcome was an outbreak of earth-shaking revival in the month of July, ordained to make the glory of the latter house greater than the former. Haggai 2 verse 1 to 9. Therefore, the mist of the year is a season of revival which connotes, among others, a season of spiritual labor. Haggai 1 verse 14. A season of greater glory. Haggai 2 verse 1 and verse 6 to 9. A season of passionate pursuit after God and the interest of His kingdom. Habakkuk 3 verse 2. But what is the target of this mist of the year season? A season of supernatural breakthrough. Habakkuk 3 verse 4 to 6 and verse 17 to 19. Massive salvation and ingathering of souls into the church. Daniel 12 verse 3. John 15 verse 8. Cell growth and replication, where each cell is required to birth a minimum of one new cell within the season. Exodus 18 verse 21 to 24. Acts 5 verse 42. Every member is required to enter into a covenant of sacrificial dimension of stewardship towards this task. 2 Chronicles 15 verse 12 to 15, Psalm 50 verse 5, Psalm 126 verse 1 to 6. Individuals are to define their schedule of engagement on the prayer altar. Daniel 60 verse 10, Isaiah 66 verse 7 to 8, Matthew 6 verse 6 to 13, and verse 17 to 19. Each one should target at least one established soul, both in the cell and in the church, this season. Psalm 2 verse 8, 1 Corinthians 9 verse 20 to 22. We must keep our faith alive to secure the hand of God towards the realization of this prophetic agenda, both as individuals, WSF, and the church. Isaiah 53 verse 1, 1 Kings 8 verse 15, Matthew 9 verse 29. Therefore, in line with biblical timelines and by the prompting of the Holy Spirit, the period of 1st June to 31st July 2026 is declared a season of revival and spiritual awakening that will lead to explosive church growth and supernatural change of story for all engaging individuals. Remain ever blessed. Jesus is Lord.
1: Welcome to the month of July, the beginning of the second half of the year. Listen, this month, my God, who is too faithful to fail, will surprise you by doing new things in every department of your life. How do I know? The Bible says so. Revelation 21, 5, and I read, it says, Behold, I make all things new. Therefore, watch out. Because beginning from this month, God will begin to make all things new in your life. New open doors, new opportunities in every area, your health, your finances, your career, new ideas that will take you to new levels in life. And as that happens, remember that God, who has done this in your life, will make it permanent. Therefore, I curse every barrier on your path to these new things that God has in store for you. In the name of Jesus Christ, I command it to be clear out of the way. Congratulations. Happy new month to you. And always remember, God is too faithful to fail as I await your testimonies. Amen.
2: Chapter 6, Covenant Understanding of Money. In this world, money represents power. The Bible says, For wisdom is a defense, and money is a defense.
3: Ecclesiastes 7 verse 12. Jesus called money the unrighteous mammon. People who are outside God search for money day and night. Everybody is looking for who to take advantage of and grab something from. Money is the target and life dream of an average natural man. He is after it day and night. But Jesus says, "For your heavenly Father knoweth you have need of these things." Matthew 6 verse 32. God is saying, "I know you need these things, clothes, shelter, and food, but you do not have to be anxious at all for them. There is a settled plan to get your needs met, a struggle-free plan and strategy that will always work any day, anytime, anywhere." In Matthew 6:24, Jesus said, "No man can serve two masters, for either he will hate the one and love the other, or else he will hold to the one and despise the other. Ye cannot serve God and mammon." The things that the Gentiles seek for is summed up in mammon. It is the very essence of what the Gentiles are living for. But for you, God has promised in Malachi 3 verse 17, "And they shall be mine, saith the Lord of hosts, in that day when I make up my jewels, and I will spare them, as a man spareth his own son that serveth him." For everyone that will care to serve God today, the whole world will see the difference tomorrow. God says he is going to distinguish those who serve him. He is saying, "If you serve me, money will serve you. If you serve money, mourning will become your companion." When it is God that lifts you, he lifts you to honor you. There is a story of six powerful Americans who held a meeting in 1923. They were six of the most powerful financiers in the world. One of them owned the largest steel company in the world, but none of them had an interesting end. Two of them committed suicide. One became insane. One died penniless. One died a fugitive, and one other became a prisoner. These six men controlled more finances than the whole treasury of the United States of America then. Money without God makes mourners. But when God becomes the supplier of the money in your hands, you will remain the envy of the world around you, because whatever the Lord doeth, it shall be forever. Only the blessings of God maketh rich and addeth no sorrow to it. The blessings of the devil maketh rich plus plenty of sorrows. This is what Satan does. He lifted Pharaoh and then destroyed him. Everyone he lifted ended up destroyed. Jesus said he only comes to steal, to kill, and to destroy, no matter what he pretends to have come to do. Whatever he pretends to be doing to help you is only a strategy to hurt you. I have never envied any unbeliever. I do not care what he is or has. There is nothing that life demands that is not in God. All things that make for life and godliness are packaged in redemption. You carry the greatest treasure inside you. Jesus is his name. When you start measuring your life with a sinner's life, it just shows that you need deliverance. By destiny, the world is to envy you. When you begin to envy the world instead, you have lost your identity. You are just like Isaac, a child of promise, who became the envy of the Philistines. Your nation and all the nations of the earth, wherever you step into, will envy your personality from now on, in Jesus' name. Your thoughts and attitudes affect what you get from life. You need to change your thoughts and attitudes towards money. If you desire to get maximum yield for your seed sown, change your position and God will change your situation. Here are some truths about money which you need to imbibe in order to change your attitude. It is not the root of all evil. Many folks say money is the root of all evil and think they are quoting the Bible. Money is not the root of all evil. The Bible does not tell us so. What it says is, "For the love of money is the root of all evil, which while some coveted after, they have erred from the faith and pierced themselves through with many sorrows." 1 Timothy 6 verse 10. Money is not evil in itself. It is the love of it that leads to so many evils. You serve the one you love. If you love money, you will serve money and do anything to acquire it. Money becomes your master. Unknowingly, you begin to worship it. It becomes a deciding factor in any step you want to take in life. When money becomes your greatest consideration in every affair in life, then know that you are very far from God. Jesus said you cannot serve God and mammon, but if you serve God faithfully, you will have money which God created for use. He created the silver, gold, and every precious stone, and the Bible tells us they were very good. Don't deny your need for money. The subject of money is an all-important subject except to hypocrites in Zion. You can't do without money daily. The Word of God says, "Money answereth all things," Ecclesiastes 10 verse 19. There is nothing that can get successfully done on this earth without money. All transactions on earth are programmed around money. Everything you need in life answers to money. Food, clothes, shelter, everything that makes for a living. Jesus said, "I am come that they might have life and that they might have it more abundantly." John 10 verse 10. Everything on earth plus eternal life is what makes up abundant life. Stop pretending that you do not need money. Admit your need for it and you will have it, because God only supplies your need. "But my God shall supply all your need according to his riches and glory by Christ Jesus." Philippians 4 verse 19. The need for money in good measure cannot be overemphasized. You do not only need to have it, you need to have it in abundance. It is the abundance of it that is relevant to your welfare and that of others. Don't let hypocrisy rob you of your heritage. Money is a defense. The Bible tells us that money is a defense, Ecclesiastes 7 verse 12. It keeps one from the harassments of life. No matter how spiritual you are, you can't stay in a house without paying the rent. Money is a defense. A poor man in any society is not treated the same way as a rich man. Without money, you are socially defenseless. There are countless multitudes languishing in various prisons today who have not been told the offense they committed. It is only people without means who fall victims of such treatment. Money gives you a voice. Let us get this small illustration from God's word. "There was a little city and few men within it, and there came a great king against it, and besieged it, and built great bulwarks against it. Now there was found in it a poor wise man, and he by his wisdom delivered the city. Yet no man remembered that same poor man. Then said I, wisdom is better than strength. Nevertheless, the poor man's wisdom is despised, and his words are not heard." Ecclesiastes 9, 14 to 16. It is wise for the wise man to have money. Money gives a voice to the wisdom he possesses. Now hear this. Without money, the gospel cannot be spread all over the world. Money will give voice to the gospel. It is the wheel upon which this end-time wisdom of God will ride. When a preacher approaches an unbeliever to share the good news, the first thing that the sinner does is to size him up. If the preacher looks poor, then he doesn't show him any form of respect and most often will treat his words with disdain. But when the preacher looks better than he does, the unbeliever gets more interested because he knows the preacher does not want his money. Money gives a voice to wisdom. There is only one way to get money. There is only one way to really get money. This is by giving away what you have. For you to have money, you must make giving your lifestyle. Give to God and give to brethren in need. This is the only way you can have money. Holding tight to what you have leads to poverty and lack. Proverbs 11:24 says, "There is that scattereth and yet increaseth, and there is that withholdeth more than is meet, but it tendeth to poverty." When you give money, you are not helping God. When you give to the work of God, you are not helping God. This is an attitude which has robbed many believers of their inheritance in God. God does not depend on you for food. The cattle on 1,000 hills are his. See Psalm chapter 50. He cannot depend on you for money. The silver and the gold are all his also. Haggai 2 verse 8. In fact, Psalm 24 verse 1 tells us, "The earth is the Lord's and the fullness thereof." God does not depend on you to sustain his kingdom. He can do it all by himself. The reason he allows you to be involved is because he wants to bless you. God does not need your money. Giving is a channel which God has opened for man to receive his blessings. When you give, you are only building your destiny, for you are too small to help God. Poverty is not a sign of righteousness. Poverty is not a sign of righteousness. The Bible says that Jesus is the righteousness of God. Jesus, the righteousness of God, came down to earth in the form of human flesh. By the records we have of his ministry, he was not poor. He had so much that he needed a treasurer to keep his money. He ate whatever he wanted and whenever he desired it. He lived in a place that commanded envy because John's disciples who went to see where he lived never returned to their master. They remained with Jesus. Now, Jesus was not only righteous, he was the expression of the righteousness that God demands from us. So if you walk in poverty, you don't look like Jesus. We are representations of Jesus, so we should be an expression of Jesus to the world, the same way Jesus was of the Father. Lack of any kind is a curse. A good look at the curses of the law listed in Deuteronomy 28 shows that the most prominent among them is the curse of poverty. Lack is embedded in almost every curse enumerated. The curse of the law is a reverse of man's welfare. Poverty is a curse, not an influence of the economic situation of the world. The day you start to see it that way, you will be free from it. One of the reasons why Jesus came was to bring man into a covenant link with God. God called a man named Abraham and used him to prove his purpose for man by releasing blessings upon him and his generations to come. The Bible tells us why Jesus was crucified. Galatians 3:13 and 14 declares, Christ hath redeemed us from the curse of the law, being made a curse for us. For it is written, Cursed is everyone that hangeth on a tree, that the blessing of Abraham might come on the Gentiles through Jesus Christ, that we might receive the promise of the Spirit through faith. Jesus, by his death on the cross, rendered the curse of the law that was upon us null and void, and brought us into the Abrahamic covenant of blessing.
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0: 2026 prophetic timelines for the Winners family worldwide. We are in the last days. the days of fulfillment of biblical prophecies. Matthew 24 verse 35, Acts 3 verse 20 to 21. The days of supernatural church growth. Isaiah 2 verse 2 to 3, Micah 4 verse 1 to 2. The days of supernatural change of story. Zephaniah

2 Corinthians 3 verse 18. As we continue to prove our love for God through delightsome obedience to His Word, supernatural doors shall continue to open unto us as individuals all through the year. John 14:21, Romans 8 verse 28, 1 Corinthians 2 verse 9. 2. In 2026, God shall be turning our mourning into dancing and our trials into testimonies. Psalm 30 verse 11. God shall set before us in the winner's family a feast of fat things and take away the veil covering our eyes for access. Isaiah 25 verse 6 to 8. Jeremiah 1 11 to 12. Jeremiah 5 verse 16. God shall wipe away all tears and swallow up death in victory as we hold fast to the word believing. Isaiah 14 verse 24. Romans 4 17 to 21. Mark 9 verse 23. Number 3. 2026 shall be a year of access to divine secrets. Job 29 verse 4 to 11. Access to divine secrets makes stars. Deuteronomy 29 verse 29. Genesis 41 38 to 44. Psalm 25 verse 14. Job 29 verse 4. Engagement with divine secrets turned Abraham, Daniel and Paul to generational peace-setting personalities. Genesis 22 verse 1 to 18. Daniel 2 verse 19 and verse 46. Ephesians 3 15 verse 8 to 11. Number 4. In 2026, there shall be a rise of territory-taking army in our midst. Deuteronomy 2 verse 36. The kind of army the world has never seen, that shall leave no stone untouched in taking territories for Christ. Joel 2 verse 1 to 11 and verse 3. An army of faith-filled kingdom advancement prayer warriors set to take impossible territories for Christ. Isaiah 66 verse 7 to 8. Psalm 2 verse 8. Deuteronomy 2 verse 24 and verse 36. Number 5. 2026 shall be a year of signs and wonders. Romans 8 verse 19. God is set to make His ways and His strange acts known in our midst, both as a church and individuals. Psalm 103 verse 7. Isaiah 28 verse 21 to 22. Isaiah 8 verse 18. But signs and wonders is provoked by prayers, as the apostles of Christ did. John 3 verse 8. Acts 4 29 to 33. Acts 5 12 to 13. Number 6. 2026 shall be a year of supernatural favor. Psalm 102 verse 13 to 15. Serving God and the interest of His kingdom as a priority shall pave way for fearful favor this year. Psalm 35 verse 27. Matthew 6 33. We have the following examples in scriptures of notable servants of God that experienced strange realms of favor. David, 1 Samuel 13 verse 14, 1 Chronicles 28 verse 4, Psalm 89 verse 20 to 24, Daniel, Daniel 1 verse 8, verse 17 and verse 21, Daniel 6, 20 to 23 and verse 28, Paul, Romans 8 verse 35 to 39, 1 Corinthians 9 verse 16 to 17 and verse 20 to 22, Ephesians 3 verse 8. Number 7. 2026 shall be a year of open door order of church growth. Deuteronomy 1 verse 11. We are the last days, the days of supernatural church growth. Acts 2 verse 14 to 17. Micah 4 verse 1 to 2. Our churches shall be turned to cities without walls as we continue to reach out to the lost across our territories. Zechariah 2 verse 4 to 5, John 15 verse 16, Luke 14 verse 23. Finally, the Lord of hosts has sworn, saying, surely, as I have thought, so shall it come to pass, and as I have proposed, so shall it stand. Isaiah 14 verse 24, and blessed is she that believes, for there shall be a performance of those things which were told her from the Lord.

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4: I'd like each one of us to be set for a baptism of divine favor that will give you your desired changes. God's favor is the cure for man's struggles. God's favor is the cure for man's misfortune. God's favor is what marks and terminates the end of man's struggles. So I believe that every struggle in everyone's life will become a thing of the past this month in the name of Jesus. I'd like us to know that in our conflict with darkness, light is the only thing that gives us an edge. Darkness has covered the earth and gross darkness the people. So until your light comes, the struggle continues. Light is the only thing that gives you an edge over the torments and the torture of darkness. So I'd like you to be set for light this month. That was the story of this man that he shared back in 1993. This man was afflicted with three kinds of diseases in 1975, and he had a prayer group that was a prayer team of concerned friends that were together with him in prayers and fastings for 17 years. How many years? You can't be sick and not pray from your heart. Where will you pray from? Because you want to be well. Everyone who is sick prays from his heart. He wants to be well. Nobody else may want him to be well, but he wants to be well. So for 17 years, there was no change. He was on daily medication, daily. You know what it means to be on drugs for 17 years? So one day he got tired and he walked his way to a bookstore. He needed to find out what is missing, what could be missing that has made the situation to remain the same and growing worse. He was plagued with high blood pressure. He was plagued with hypertension. He was plagued with dizziness. He was an embodiment of sickness. He was sickness himself. Then he got to the bookstore and picked three books. Just like people who are physically afflicted go to a pharmacy. That's the same way believers who are being robbed of their inheritance in Christ will find their way to Christian bookstores to locate materials that provide solutions to their bugging questions. So the Christian bookstore is a spiritual pharmacy. So he went on there and collected three books. It's Healing for All, written by Frederick K.C. Price, and then bought also my book, Keys to Divine Health. And he sent us a testimony. He said, I haven't gone through your book. I declared a three-day war. So what took him 17 years? We didn't need more than 3 days. I declared a three-day war. I qualified that war as intelligible war. Haven't found what it is. He declared war. He engaged in strategic warfare. He knew what it was. He knew how to attack it. And he went ahead to attack it. He said, on the third day, I took communion. Now, let me tell you this. Part of that testimony. This man was ordained a minister, 1975. The same year he was ordained was the same year he was attacked. So ordination is not the answer. You know what I mean? He was an ordained priest. And in the face of his ordination, the enemy still came to bring him affliction. So position is not the cure. But when he laid hold on revelation, he provoked a revolution, a dramatic change. He said, on the third day, I took communion, and immediately, the 17-year-old bandage on me was broken. He did not only write his testimony, he now came in person to say, I was the one who wrote that testimony, who said, he traveled down here, having been set free by the power of God, by the power of light. He walked out with dignity out of the dungeon of sickness. Poverty is a social disease. It's possible to live with it all your life. And every evil is perpetrated in darkness. So poverty is evil. So it's a work of darkness. Come and say, work of darkness. So it takes the working of light to disarm it. It takes the working of light to disarm it. Poverty is darkness. And so it takes the working of light to subdue it. It takes the working of light to subdue it. I told you one story also that years ago I came back from one of my trips. And my wife said, what have you brought? I said, come and see. So I took her to my study and opened my box. And behold, it was books from top to bottom. And my wife said, what else? I said, that's all else. That's all I invested in. I said, the contents of this book can make me a manufacturer of the things I would have bought. The contents of this book. You can see the effect today. The contents of this book will make me a manufacturer of what I would have bought. If I could imbibe the light in this book, I will command the favor of God in a dimension that could make me a manufacturer of the things I would have bought. Light is the answer to every walk of darkness. What is the answer? Light. This man was praying for 17 years. He was fasting for 17 years. His friends were joining him in prayers and fasting. Now you see, prayer and fasting can't make you read inside darkness, can it? In fact, the more you fast, the dimmer your eyes become, isn't it? There are people who have never read one book that addressed their issue once. He said, how do you want to be free? He said, you shall know the truth, and the truth shall make you free. So I'd like you to know that poverty is as evil as sickness. And it takes the work of light to destroy the works of darkness. It takes the working of light to destroy the works of darkness. So if darkness must be subdued, then you have to engage the workings of light to subdue it. 25 years ago, I said, no. Lord, show me the secret behind kingdom prosperity. And I went with two books in my hand and my Bible. Why do I have to go with books? There are people who have been sent by God to help the understanding of others to enter into their inheritance in Christ. That's why they call them apostles, prophets, pastors, teachers, evangelists. They are sent to the body for the perfecting of the understanding of the saints, till we all come into the unity of faith, into the fullness of our inheritance in Christ. So there are things you will never understand except you sit at the feet of his apostles, prophets, pastors, teachers, evangelists. It was from the books of Gloria Copeland, God's Will is Prosperity, that the light of heaven broke forth in my life. And I knew from that day I got the key into the prosperity storehouse of heaven. I knew, and I screamed, hey, I can never be poor. That's why I know that if you will follow the few things that God has asked me to tell you this month, financial struggle will become a thing of the past forever in your life. I'd like you to therefore take advantage of this hour, because you are right at the center of heaven's prosperity on the earth. This is a dimension of prosperity that even people who live in wealthy nations are envious of. So how can you be dying of poverty sitting in the midst of prosperity? Supernatural prosperity is a reality if you will assess the light that makes it happen. If you will assess the light that makes it happen. I have these two books here. Every one member of this church who is tired of financial struggles should pay attention to it. Understanding financial prosperity is a package that is highly stimulating and enlightening. It will shatter the yokes of darkness, of lack and want in your life, and brings you to dimension of confidence in supernatural prosperity. There are two chapters here, page 333, on the anointing for exploits, that talks about anointing for wealth and tries to explain the personality of the Holy Spirit in the realms of his mission. His name is called the Comforter. I've recommended these two books with passion because I came out of the clutches of poverty by revelation. And I know no one can come out of it by supplication or intercession. It takes revelation to birth a revolution. If you want a financial dramatic turnaround, then reach out for revelation. Would you? So instead of disturbing your wife, come and let us join hands together. Heavenly Father, where are you? He said, I'm always there. Atlas, son, what are you doing? He said, Heavenly Father, I said, Atlas, son, what's going on? Until your light comes, his glory cannot be revealed. He said, arise and shine, because your light is come, and the glory of the Lord is risen upon you. If you want to see the glory of God upon your life in the area of finances, then reach out for his light. Would you? Praise the Lord. Let me quickly share with you these things before this time is up. Is prosperity for all? It's the greatest question that we need to answer. Some have settled and I said, maybe this is how God has made my life. This is my own portion. Everybody cannot be rich. If everybody is rich, who will be poor? That's a religious theology. Now, it's very important to know that the poor will never cease from the earth. Deuteronomy chapter 15 and verse 11. Deuteronomy 15 verse 11. The poor shall never cease from the earth. Why? Because not everybody will come to discover the way out of poverty. And not everyone that discovers it will apply themselves to it. But the big question is prosperity for all the children of God? The answer is capital, yes. How do I know? Psalm 103 and verse 1 to 5. The word of God says, bless the Lord, O my soul, and all that is within me, and bless his holy name. Bless the Lord, O my soul, and forget not all his benefits. And these benefits include, who forgiveth all thy iniquities, who healeth all thy diseases, who redeemeth thy soul from destruction, who crowneth thee with loving kindness and tender mercy, who satisfied thy mouth with good things, so that thy youth is renewed like the eagles. We have the redemptive benefits listed here in prophecy. This is coming straight from the prophetic anointing upon David. This is what the Redeemer is coming to do. This is the multifaceted mission of the Redeemer. He will forgive all iniquities. He will heal all diseases. He will redeem every life from destruction, that is deliverance. He will crown his people with loving kindness and tender mercy, that is favor. And he will satisfy our mouth with good things, that is prosperity, so that our days can be renewed like the eagles. So God has these fivefold benefits for us in redemption. The forgiveness of our sins, the healing of our body, our deliverance from every destruction. He surrounds us with his divine favor. He satisfies our mouth with good things, so we can have and live life at his best. These are the direct benefits of redemption. The same power that forgives is the same power that prospers. What is redemption? Redemption is a spiritual avenue through which man experiences full restoration of his dignity. So God has designed the full restoration of your human dignity through redemption. Redemption has been the platform for the full restoration of your human dignity. And that's what you should reach out for in this great month. Lord, lack and want is not my portion. And lack and want is not a native of America or a native of Britain. Poverty is not a native of Nigeria. Prosperity does not belong to the West. Prosperity belongs to every kindred, every nation, every tongue. Just like the salvation of the soul belongs to every human race, so the blessings that accompany salvation belongs to every human race. So prosperity belongs to you. And you shouldn't have a problem believing that, because your church is a symbol of prosperity. Streams flowing in the desert. So that shouldn't be a problem for you. You are sitting right in the midst of practical prosperity. What do I call it? You are sitting in the midst of practical prosperity. In the midst of practical prosperity. That is how God will turn you to a practical testimony of his blessings. That is what it takes. I said poverty stinks. How many know that? Poverty does what? Go to the slums and you see how much poverty stinks. It smells. Poverty stinks. Poverty bites. All manner of screamings in the slums. Poverty humiliates. Poverty makes our victims vulnerable to sickness and disease. Poverty kills. Don't treat poverty as something that must be. It's not permitted in your life. Your redemption is against it. Can I hear your loud amen? Poverty erodes man's human dignity. Poverty is one of the most devastating social vices. Don't succumb to its pressure. It's not your portion. I said poverty is not your portion. And I'm saying also begging is not your portion. I'm saying here borrowing is not your portion. I'm saying here that this month is your month of final escape. Shout hallelujah. This is your month of escape. I said, this is your month of escape. This is your month of escape. This is your month of escape. Lift up your hands and begin to prophesy a new dawn on your life. Lord, that which I know not, teach thou me. Show me the path of life. Show me the path of life. In Jesus' precious name we are praying. Open to Job 34. Therefore, hearken unto me, ye men of understanding. Far be it from God that he should do wickedness, and from the Almighty that he should commit iniquity. Verse 12. Yea, surely God will not do wickedly, neither will the Almighty pervert what? Judgment. Now go down now to verse 33. Surely, verse 31. Let's read 31. Surely it is meet to be said unto God, I have borne chastisement, I will not offend anymore. Verse 32. That which I see not, teach thou me. If I've done iniquity, I will do no more. Now, you see, 31 and 32 is the reason for the affliction that men suffer. God is not the source of man's affliction. He's our source of solutions. God will not do wickedly. And he said, if I've done iniquity, I will do it no more. And that which I see not, teach thou me. Surely it is meant to be said of God, I have borne chastisement. I didn't get it right. I will not offend anymore. And that which I see not, teach thou me. That which I see not, teach thou me. Lord, let this month be to me a month of light that will bring me to the realms of divine favor that will never end. Go ahead and pray that prayer over your life. Lord, let this month be to me a month of light. Light that will last me my entire lifetime. Let this month be to me a month of light. Light that will last me my entire lifetime. Pray that prayer over your life. Let this month be to me a month of light. Light that will bring me to another realm of your blessing. Into another realms of your blessing. In Jesus' precious name. In Jesus' precious name. How many know what they should do this month now? You know what you should do this month if you must go into the next phase of your life. Every of God's blessing is in phases. Bless God for the phase that you are in. There are higher phases awaiting you. Somebody's moving to the next phase. Let me hear your amen. Somebody's climbing higher. Let me hear your loud amen. Somebody's changing level. Let me hear your big amen. Shout hallelujah. Shout hallelujah. Shout hallelujah. Everybody calls your church the church of rich people, but they have not seen riches yet. You are just coming. I said, you are just coming. You are just coming. They call it the church of rich people. Don't fight them. It is the church of rich people. When the poor comes here, he makes them rich. When the rich comes here, they become richer. Everyone that comes here changes level. This year, you are changing level by force. Can I hear your loudest? Amen. You are changing level this year by the finger of God. I said, you are changing level this year by the finger of God. Your family is changing level this year by the finger of God. Your business is changing level this year by the finger of God. You are changing level in your career this year by the finger of God. Because the path of the just man is as a shining light, and it shines more and more and more and more unto the perfect day. So from this year, yours shall be more and more. From this time on, yours shall be more and more. The favor of God shall be more and more in your life. The blessings of God shall be more and more in your life. The riches of God shall be more and more in your life. In the name of Jesus. Thank you, Father. Well, it's very important for me to mention this, that the inheritance of the Father is limited to his children. Limited to what? It is when they are sharing inheritance, we know who is a member of the family and who is not a member, isn't it? They excuse all the others. Excuse us, please. We are doing something here. It's a very good friend of the family, but it's not a member of the family. So it has to be a member of the family to be entitled to the inheritance of the Father. How many understand what I'm talking about? I know most of you have shared the inheritance of your fathers before. So you know what it means. The closest member of friend to your family is not given. Is he given? They say that man is a very good friend though, of our father. So let's give him. Whosoever suggests that they will fight him. This is for the members of the family. So every of God's inheritance is the exclusive preserve of the members of his family. You might be in church until you become a member of his family. You don't belong. Neither do you have a part or lot in it. Before the fall, man was a symbol of prosperity. He was living in a garden of fortune. He had three rivers to himself. He had the largest zoo anybody could imagine. He was living in the midst of plenty. There was nothing to go look for anywhere. Everything was available on the ground. He was clothed with the glory of heaven. That man was so blessed that he became the envy of angels. And I'm glad to let you know, very shortly, many people here will soon become the envy of angels. Prosperity is part of our redemptive benefits. It's for all of God's children. Our God is a good God. And the Bible says, a good man leaveth an inheritance for his children's children. Proverbs 13 and verse 22. A good man leaveth an inheritance for his children's children. The Lord is good and his mercy is endured forever. Oh, taste and see that the Lord is good. Our God is a good God. So he has left for us bountiful inheritance. An inheritance of abundance, among other things. In 2 Corinthians chapter 8 and verse 9, the Bible says, you know the grace of our Lord Jesus Christ, even though he was rich, yet for your sake and my sake he became poor, that we through his poverty might be made rich. So one of the reasons Jesus came, 2 Corinthians chapter 8 and verse 9, is to destroy the hold of poverty on humanity, to restore our human dignity as it was before the fall. So Jesus came to destroy the hold of poverty on our lives. So everyone who is saved is entitled to this redemptive benefit of abundance. So prosperity is for all his children. If healing is for all, then deliverance is for all. If deliverance is for all, then favor is for all. And if favor is for all, then we know that abundance is also for all. Can I hear your loud amen? Amen. Let me hear your loud amen. Amen. Let me hear your loudest amen. Amen. We read also in chapter 5 of the book of Revelation and verse 12, the packages that Christ received on our behalf. The angels began to sing, the elders began to sing in heaven this prophetic song that reveals to us our redemptive package in Christ. And behold, I heard the voice of many angels, Revelation 5 verse 11, ran about the throne and the beasts and the elders, and the number of them was 10,000 times 10,000 and thousands of thousands, saying with a loud voice, what is the Lamb that was slain? To do what? To receive what? Power and what? And what? And what? And what? And what? And finally, now this outlines the sevenfold blessings that we have in redemption. The things that Christ received for us. He said he has received for us power. He has received for us riches. He has received for us wisdom and strength, honor, glory, and blessing. Seven powerful redemptive packages. And outside of power, immediately after power, it talks about what? Riches. It talks about wisdom. It talks about strength. It talks about honor. It talks about glory. It talks about blessing. Look at it. He has received for us all of those blessings. Power, riches, wisdom, and strength. Honor and glory and blessings. That is what God has received for us. Who are these people for whom he has received this? This is what he said here. And they sang a new song, verse 9. The same Revelation 5, verse 9. I'd like you to look at it. Thou art worthy to take the book and to open the seals thereof. For thou was slain and hast redeemed us to our God by thy blood. Out of where? Out of every kindred and tongue and people and nation. So that's available to every family, kindred, every kingdom, every nation, every tribe. The tongue there means tribe. Every tribe. That means redemption is available to every kindred, every nation, every tongue, everyone. So redemption is not the heritage of the white, neither is it the heritage of the West. Redemption is a global offer for humanity. He has redeemed us unto our God. I want you to understand that, please. Redemption is for all, the race or color, notwithstanding. Romans chapter 10 and verse 12. This is what the word says. Romans 10 and verse 12. The Bible says, "For there is no difference between the Jews and the Greek. For the same Lord over all is rich unto all that call upon him." He's rich unto how many? Now come and look at that. "He's rich unto all that call upon him." So his riches is for all. Romans chapter 10 and verse 12. "Is prosperity for all?" The answer is capital, yes. "For there is no difference between the Jew and the Greek. For the same Lord over all is rich unto all that call upon him." Underline the word all. "He's rich unto all that call upon him." I can't tell you what that did to me when I found it. I knew that prosperity is not a native of America. I knew that prosperity is not a stranger to Nigeria. I knew that there is nothing that God makes happen in America that cannot make happen in Nigeria. I knew that. Not many people know that, so they go through a manner of stress. They travel through the desert to cross to Europe. Many die on the way because they think it is not available in their nation. So they keep struggling for survival. And I tell you, there are many miserable Nigerians today in every nation of the earth. Many miserable Nigerians. Many miserable Africans roaming about the world as beggars and non-entities because they lack the understanding that redemption is available and obtainable in every nation, in every tribe, and in every kingdom. I haven't been close to what happens there. I have not had one thing to envy today in any nation of the earth. There is nothing that any nation talks about that there is not much more than that in this book, if you know how to assess it. Not that we are free from debt. We have never been indebted. Not that we have stopped begging. We have never begged. That's why I know that from this month, the story of your life is changing forever. Can I hear your loudest amen? "For there is no difference between the Jews and the Greek. For the same Lord over all is rich unto all that call upon him." That answers the question directly. Is prosperity for all? The answer is capital, yes. That means prosperity is for you. That means prosperity is your portion. I have been young and now I'm old. I've never seen the righteous forsaken nor his seed begging bread. Your children's children will never be turned to beggars. Your children's children will never be turned to beggars. Your children's children will never be turned to beggars. Your children's children will never be turned to beggars. This is God saying something to you. Prosperity is for all. But just like every offer of redemption begins by a choice, it begins with a choice. Salvation is for all, but it will not be forced over anybody's life. "Behold, I stand at the door and knock. If anyone opens to me, I will come in with him and I will sup with him." He doesn't force it on anybody. Each one opens up to whatever he embraces of these redemptive packages. And that's why you are receiving this light today, that it is your choice. Don't pretend to enjoy lack. It is complete hypocrisy. The Bible says, "For your heavenly Father himself knows that you have need of these things." Matthew chapter 6 and verse 32. Your heavenly Father knows that you need it. You need it. And he's the one who created you. He created you to need it. Your heavenly Father knows that you need these things. Matthew 6, 32. Your heavenly Father knows that you need these things. But it takes your choice to assess it. He said, "Behold, I lay before you life and death." Deuteronomy chapter 30 and verse 19. Blessings and curses. Choose life and you shall live. So what your lot is essentially your choice. It is your choice that determines your lot. And the information available to you is what determines the quality of the choice you make. I said my intention that evening was to stir up a reaction in your heart against poverty. Poverty is not your friend, it's an enemy. You must know how to confront him and bring him down. Poverty is not for you, poverty is against you. He wants to make a leper out of a glorious child of God, but he will not succeed. As you build up a reaction, you are ready for a change of position. Can I hear your loudest amen? Can I hear your loudest amen? Can I hear your loudest amen? Say with me, prosperity is for all, including me. In closing, why? God is no respecter of persons. But in every nation, everyone that fears him and works according to the rules is equally accepted with him. Everyone. Acts chapter 10 and verse 34. Everyone that fears him and works according to the rules in any area of life will have the same kind of experience. God is no respecter of persons. But in every nation, that means every nation is entitled to every redemptive benefit. Every nation is entitled to every redemptive benefit. In every nation, everyone that fears him and works according to the rules is entitled to the same experience. So, prosperity is for all, including you. Your background notwithstanding. I say your background notwithstanding. I say your background notwithstanding. That's what it takes. Outside of physical sickness than financial sickness. So the comforter, among other things, has come to destroy the discomfort of lack and want and brings it to the realms of supernatural comfort in terms of divine supplies. Anointing for wealth. There are two chapters devoted to that in this book. I can't read for you. I can't read for you. No teacher can read for his students. No parents. No matter how much you love your parents, you can't read for your parents. We know what we see in Bible school. Husband and wife are in class, and the wife will get more than the husband. I mean, you can't do anything about that. Even though the two of you are one, but not in exam. In exam, you are two. In exam, the two of you are two. Amen. No one can read for you. A blind man, no matter who your guide is, the efficiency of your guide is not equal to your own eyes. You say, where are we? I say, we are in the church. The church has three arms. You see, there are people sitting on every arms. The place is circular. He can't picture what you are saying. You are just saying, you are just wasting grammar. There is no way somebody's eyes can replace your own eyes. What year will a blind man win a race running side by side with those who have eyes? You see on your marks, don't bend to the right or the left. Just go on your own track. On your marks, go. He doesn't know which one is his track. Before 2 meters, he has crossed to the other with something. I mean, and then he doesn't even know where to stop. So he doesn't know whether he's gaining speed or not, or losing speed. He doesn't know. The choice is yours. Instead of waiting 17 years with religious activities, why don't you settle down a few days and go through? I spent only 3 days. The 3 days gave me an edge till tomorrow above most of my peers who can sit down one day. At the end of prayer and fasting, light is still what gives you an edge over the works of darkness. So if you must have an edge over darkness, you must possess light. Now I pray that this man shall be to you a man of light. I pray that this man shall be to you a man of light. I pray that the light from heaven this month will shatter every darkness of lack and want in your life. That makes all the difference. That makes all the difference. I knew this thing to a point that I told them in church in Kaduna. I said, stop giving. Stop. Just practice it for a year. Stop giving at all and watch if anything stops. that God intends to do. It takes a man who knows his God to talk like that. Just stop first and see whether anything stops. Because I am too confident of the source from where everything comes when you do what you should do. That's very important. I'd like you to go for light this month. I'd like you to go for light this month. You may not know what other authors are saying because you have never seen them before. But you know what I'm saying and it's what is happening. So you can take advantage of that and then read it with that understanding. I can't be sitting in the midst of prosperity and remain a victim of poverty. Oh Lord, have mercy on me. Show me the things I need to know. My Bible says, far be it that the Almighty will do wickedness. It's enough for a man to say, if I've done iniquity, I will do it no more. And that which I know not, teach thou me. There is something you don't know that I don't know, that when I know it, there will be a difference. That which I know not, teach thou me. That's all that, that's the way God always deals with all the issues in our life. My prayer is that you won't toy with your destiny anymore. One, two, three, four tips can be all that you need for the change you have always been looking for all your life. One, two, three, or four books, some light in one page to another, can be all that you need, and it won't take you one whole month to get through it. It doesn't take that long. It just takes a sense of mission. It doesn't take that long. It just takes what? A sense of mission. Knowing what you are going for and going for it. Knowing what you are out for and going for it. That's all it takes. Can I hear your loud amen? Amen. Let me hear your loudest amen. Amen. I'd like you to check out therefore this month compulsorily. Come and say compulsorily. Check through these materials compulsorily with a crave for an encounter with light that will last your remaining days in life. I'm talking about what I found years ago and it's still working like fire till now. You may doubt the things they tell you, but you can't doubt the things that you see. The word of God is not just for hearing, it's for seeing. Isaiah chapter 2 verse 1, he said the word of the Lord which Isaiah saw. Isaiah saw it. The word of God is not just for hearing, it is much more for seeing. When you get to the point where you see, the doubt is ended forever. You will see it this month. And your doubt will die forever. You will see it this month. And your doubts will die forever. Now think of it. Imagine that there is no human hand responsible for the financial fortune of this commission. Then that will tell you how real the hand of God can be when you open the door to it. Now just sit down first and imagine that there is no human hand. There is no human hand behind the financial fortune of your church. There is no human hand. Just sit down first and imagine it. That there is no connection, no human connection till now and till forever. Imagine that God's invisible hand could make this kind of things happen in a poor, impoverished nation. That should burst off every form of doubt around your life. That God is more than enough to bring you to whatever he has said is available to you. God is more than enough. Just imagine that first. That there is no one dime of indebtedness. And there is no one psychological begging strategy. And there is no one day, oh, now we don't know where to go next. And you are sitting right on that ground. That means God intends the same dignity for you. That's why I know that this month marks the end of all financial harassment in your life. The moment you see it, you start living it even when it is not obvious to anyone. You start taking steps after, you start reflecting it. Everybody had a chance to mock me because I was living the reality of what I have seen, even though it is yet to happen. I was talking it, I was reflecting it. It became my lifestyle. What if that man never saw that light? He would have died in that disease. 5,000 naira in 1975. That is plenty of money. Eh? Oh, you don't know? 5,000 naira? Now, to be living inside that kind of trouble every month, how many know the meaning of that? You'll be building houses, what? 5,000 naira. We sold our first car in the 80s, not 75, at 1,000. And somebody said, does he have tire? They drove it. It had four tires. I remember when P.505 became 5,000. Everybody was very angry. How come 5,000 for what? 504? Nonsense. They don't know what they are talking about. There was a young man that sent to me in Kaduna that he wanted to buy P.J.O.T. I said, why not? They will help you. So they got a car for him for 23,000. I said, no way. Nonsense. Brand new car from P.J.O.T. He said, I need my money. I can't buy nonsense. Give me my money. Brand new. Brand new from P.J.O.T. He said, 23,000. No way. He will use the money to be doing trading. And then he knows that the thing will come down. No matter what, it must come down. This is Nigeria. Before it will come down, it went up to 40. Before I knew it, it went up to 60. I mean, when you get to the point where you see the doubt is ended forever, you will see it this month. And your doubt will die forever. You will see it this month. And your doubt will die forever. So shall it be. In Jesus' precious name.

everyone that is not born again, this is your chance. If you are not saved, you are not saved. Salvation is the security of your destiny. Whatever is born of God overcomes the world, and this is the victory that overcomes the world, even our faith. Now pray this prayer of faith after me. Lord Jesus, I accept you today as my Lord and my Savior. Forgive me my sins. Wash me with your blood. I believe you died for me. On the third day, you rose again that I might be justified. Right now, I believe I am forgiven. I'm justified. I am saved. I'm born again. I'm a child of God. I am free from the power of sin to serve the living God. Thank you, Lord, for saving me. Amen. Now you are blessed of the Lord who has made the heavens and the earth. I cover you today by the blood of Jesus. The arrows of the wicked shall no longer be able to strike at you. Your destiny is preserved by the blood of the Lamb. You will run this race successfully to the end. In the name of Jesus. Thank you, Father. In Jesus' precious name.

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0: Therefore, watch out, because beginning from this month, God will begin to make all things new in your life. New open doors, new opportunities in every area, your health, your finances, your career, new ideas that will take you to new levels in life. And as that happens, remember that God, who has done this in your life, will make it permanent. 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In the name of Jesus Christ, I command it to be clear out of the way. Congratulations. Happy new month to you. And always remember, God is too faithful to fail as I await your testimony.
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1: My name is Basi Ben Victor. I'm here to return the glory to the God of this commission. 2 weeks ago, I was in my working place. After we closed work on Friday, a supervisor of mine asked me not to resume work on Monday. I did not ask why. I went to him. I said I will not pray over it. On getting home, my colleague called me and said, "Do you know why he said you should not come to work on Monday?" I said, "I don't." He said, "But he said you refused to bribe him. Every other person in your department have been bribing and you refuse." I told him, I have said it before, I will continue to say it. The day I will bribe anybody for any work, God should not give me. I did not pray over it. I began to pray kingdom advancement prayer. As God will have it, Sunday I came to church. Papa say, "This week, some people will go back to their work." I shouted amen like never before. Before I left my seat, I went home. The same man sent me a text message and say, "You are to resume work tomorrow, Monday." I went to office. I did not see him. I met my production manager first. He looked at me and said, "Son, I heard everything that happened, but nobody can sack you in this place." I say amen. As if that was not enough, this contract paper was renewed 26 January. He sat on it. But that same Monday, he came to where I was working. He handed over this paper. I am here to return the glory to the God of this commission. Thank you, Jesus.
2: My name is Ekpa Ruth. I was this asthmatic patient since 2006 when I was pregnant on my boy. The thing was disturbed me. I was going to one hospital to another. And I thank God for his protection upon me. Through this shiloh, when I joined church last year, October, when I joined, and I attended the shiloh, I was praying. I said, "God, through this shiloh, I will not come back with this sickness." And when I pray, and I go to the shiloh, I was doing the work of God on my way coming back. When I reach home, I had not feeling to take the drug again. I return the glory to God that you have answered my prayer and send the healing from me.
3: Turn around miracle job by kingdom engagement and prophetic declaration. I have been a businesswoman for the past 6 years. In January 2021, Papa declared the year 2021 as our year of supernatural turnaround for all members of the Winners family. My husband and I made it a priority to increase our kingdom advancement service. We opened our home for the Winners Satellite Fellowship, and we went out almost every day during the operation by all means prophetic season, reaching out to souls and seeing them planted in home cells and in the church. Earlier this month, I submitted my application to an international company, and during one of the services, Papa declared that many of you are getting your jobs tomorrow. Many doors are open for business and career people this week. I believe it wholeheartedly. I had my interview and received an offer letter the same day. Your hands together for Jesus. I completed the screening process and started my job. The salary from my new job is 10 times more than my previous monthly income. I have come to return all the glory to the God of Bishop David Oedigbo, who is too faithful to fail. And the testifier is A. Delano.

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2: Chapter 7, The Little Foxes. A man of God once said, "Our attitude determines our altitude." I have seen men who are dedicated Christians, but who seem to be going around on the same spot. I have wondered and asked the Lord what could be responsible for this. He opened my eyes to a few things which I am going to share in this chapter. We are going to discuss the little things which go unnoticed, but which are very vital to your growth, especially in the area of abundance. These are the little foxes mentioned in Songs of Solomon. "Take us the foxes, the little foxes, that spoil the vines, for our vines have tender grapes." Songs of Solomon 2 verse 15. Compromising your integrity. The things that trouble men are in hidden places. The diseases that afflict men are inside of them. It is only the effect you see on the outside. The same thing occurs in the world of the spirit. The things that make men stranded, stunted, and unable to move forward are all in hidden places. It takes the X-ray of God's light to expose them. The world lives for money. It is their God. They run after it. They seek after it without any reservation. A natural man's thirst for money is insatiable. He wants more and more of it. They are like the grave which is never satisfied. Never let money become your idol. Don't let it become the most important thing in your life. If it does, then it has become your God. Money should be an instrument of worshiping God. It should never be allowed to become your master. It must be kept as your servant. The moment money begins to direct all your affairs, you are doomed. Jesus Christ said, "Ye cannot serve God and mammon." Matthew 6 verse 24. This implies that there is a tendency for men to worship money instead of God. Money is the greatest contestant for the place of God in any man's life. Many have cast their vote for it and have been snared away from the truth. Beware. God wants you to prosper. He wants to bless you financially, but He does not want you to pursue after money the way the sinners do. He wants you to pursue after the things of God. This is the only way the true riches of God will come to you. He said, "Therefore, take no thought, saying, what shall we eat, or what shall we drink, or wherewithal shall we be clothed? For after all these things do the Gentiles seek, for your heavenly Father knoweth that ye have need of all these things. But seek ye first the kingdom of God and His righteousness, and all these things shall be added unto you." Matthew 6:31-33. The only acceptable foundation for abundant living according to the Word of God is the pursuit of God and the things that please Him. Find out what pleases God and seek to please Him in all your dealings. This is your foundation for supernatural additions in life. God has reserved an Eden of abundance for you. It is your inheritance in life. Integrity will take you there. Integrity will keep you there. Outside of integrity, you don't have a financial future in the kingdom. This truth is unfolded all over scriptures. "The integrity of the upright shall guide them, but the perverseness of transgressors shall destroy them." Proverbs 11 verse 3. "The just man walketh in his integrity. His children are blessed after him." Proverbs 20 verse 7. Integrity is a seed from which your children's children can draw. Righteousness does not dry people up. It establishes them and causes them to flourish. "The righteous shall flourish like a palm tree. He shall grow like a cedar in Lebanon." Those that be planted in the house of the Lord shall flourish in the courts of our God. They shall still bring forth fruit in old age. They shall be fat and flourishing to show that the Lord is upright. He is my rock, and there is no unrighteousness in him. Psalm 92 verses 12 to verse 15. Right dealings doesn't reduce men's height. They promote and sustain it. Christ Jesus said in Luke 16, 10 and 11, He that is faithful in that which is least is faithful also in much, and he that is unjust in the least is unjust also in much. If therefore ye have not been faithful in the unrighteous mammon, who will commit to your trust the true riches? The way you handle your financial dealings determines greatly what happens to you financially. Many things that afflict men are traceable to their monetary dealings. False financial dealings can open doors to inexplicable afflictions. Why must you buy your goods at $3 and say you bought them at $10 each just because you want profit? You are free to sell your goods at whatever price you desire, but you don't have to tell lies to do so. Even in the church today, you have to cross-check almost everything that is being purchased because you are not sure of the integrity of those involved. God is calling His people to order. He is saying that if you are not truthful in your financial dealings with your neighbor, you are corrupting your future and exposing yourself to unnecessary afflictions. If you are in business that will not allow you to be straight, leave that business and start another one. Unrighteousness will keep a man on the same spot for life. You cannot get people saved when you engage in what they do. Something happened some time ago that involved this ministry. A Christian brother from our church in Kaduna went to Lagos to buy some things. On his way back at the Lagos airport, he discovered that he had underpaid for the goods he bought to the tune of 10,000 naira. The calculation on the receipt was wrong. He left the airport and went back to the office to explain what had happened. The chairman of the company could not believe it. "Are there still Nigerians like these around?" he asked. The brother explained that he was a Christian and couldn't take what didn't belong to him. The chairman wrote me a personal letter thanking me for bringing up men like that. It was in that man's power to take the money, but he chose to please God. His testimony affected lives for Jesus. Cases abound all over scriptures of men and women who missed their destiny in God by running after unrighteous gains. Gehazi was a man who, by virtue of his position, could have stepped into the shoes of Elisha. Elisha served Elijah faithfully and received a double portion of his power through his mantle. Now here was Gehazi, Elisha's servant, who purchased leprosy for himself and his generations to come. Why? He ran greedily after unrighteous gain by collecting from Naaman the Syrian the money which Elisha his master had already rejected. Look at Balaam. God told him, "Do not go." But the lure of the money offered to him to curse God's people was too strong. He went and he perished. What about Achan? He was a champion of the accursed things. He stole and hid what God had clearly instructed against. He wanted to get rich very quickly, but he died very quickly along with his household. Ananias and Sapphira had a good project in mind. They sold their land for the sake of the gospel, but they agreed to withhold a part of the money. When confronted, they told a lie. They died the same day. Unrighteousness is a destiny destroyer. Don't walk in the way these people have walked. We are in a very tempting period in the world's history, but you don't have to be crooked to make it. It is the blessings of the Lord that will make you rich, not your smartness or crookedness. God is out to bless His church, but He would not do it through perverseness. Covetousness. Beware of covetousness. Life does not consist in the abundance of the things you have, but in your possessions with God. God is the source of every good and perfect gift. If you have God, then good things should not be a problem to you. Don't envy sinners. Their riches are but for a moment. They never last. Don't let material things blind you to your privileged position in God. Discontentment. Be contented with the placement of God in your life. The way it is now is not your end. The best is yet to come. Integrity will procure it for you. Those who live for money shall fall into temptations, snares, and foolish hungry lust, which draw men into destruction and perdition. For the love of money is the root of all evil. But thou, O man of God, flee these things and follow after righteousness, godliness, faith, love, patience, meekness. 1 Timothy 6 verse 11. God is saying, don't live for money. Live for me and you will enjoy all that I have, money inclusive. This is the secret of financial buoyancy and social peace.

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2: We understand from scriptures that the blessings of the Lord is what culminate in the breakthroughs of man. And Abraham was old and stricken in age, and the Lord has blessed him in everything. Genesis 24 and verse 1. And God said to him in Genesis 12, get thee out of thy country to a land that I will show you, and I will there make of you a great nation, and I will bless you. I will bless you. It is the blessing of God that makes men. It is the blessings of God that make men. And I will bless you and make thy name great. So it is his blessings that blesses and makes great. And I will make thy name great, and thou shalt be a blessing. And his blessings are irreversible. And I will bless him that blesses you, and him that curses you I will curse. And then came Jacob. I won't let you go until you bless me, because blessing made my father. I need the blessing. And God said, what is your name? He said, Jacob. He said, no, your name shall no longer be Jacob but Israel. It is his blessing that changes names. God is changing somebody's name here today. And then came Isaac. The man went forward. He was strong. The Lord blessed him. And the Philistines envy them. It is his blessings that turns you to the envy of your world. Now, somebody is encountering God's blessing life today. That looks like you. Let me hear your loudest amen. He said, the blessings of thy father has prevailed in your life above your progenitors. It is by his blessings that men stand out. Therefore, I decree an encounter with his blessings for you today. Father, thank you for where you have brought us to as individuals in our various businesses and careers. And thank you for where you are taking us to. Therefore, Jesus, by the power of your Holy Spirit, open a new chapter to everyone today. Open a new chapter to everyone here today. In Jesus' name. Who are you to call for a career and breakthrough Where do you get your authority from? In Luke 9, verse 1, Jesus called his 12 disciples and gave them power and authority over all devils and to cure diseases. He gave them power, then he gave them authority. And that became the platform for their outstanding accomplishment. They had power and they had authority from God to get on the job. Now, chapter 10, verse 1, he gave them power. And they went forth and said, even devils were subject to us in your name when they returned. They said, I beheld Satan fall like lightning from heaven. Because when I sent you forth, I gave you power to tread upon serpents and scorpions and over all the powers of the enemy, and nothing shall by any means hurt you as you do. He gave them power, he gave them authority so they could deliver. Jesus came down, he said, the Spirit of the Lord is upon me, for he has anointed me, he has authorized me, he has empowered me. To be anointed means to be empowered and to be authorized. He has anointed me and empowered me to preach the glad tidings to the poor, to set at liberty them that are bruised, to open the prison gates. Now see, he knew the source of his authority and he could deliver his mission in a grand style. Paul the apostle came and said, unto me who am least of all saints is this grace given, to make all men see what is the mystery in the fellowship of Christ. He knew that something was given him. Ephesians chapter 3 verse 8 or to 11. Peter came on the scene and said, silver and gold have I none, but such as I have, give unto thee in the name of Jesus of Nazareth, rise up and walk. He knew he was given authority to get the sick back on their feet. At the onset of this meeting, I'd like to show you my source of authority. In the early hours of 27th of August, 1987, I was in one of those embassy suites in Tulsa, Oklahoma, getting ready to be on my way to California for a meeting, and then came a mighty visitation of the Spirit in the hotel room. And he said in conclusion, arise, get back home, and make my people rich. Neat and clear. It was so urgent, I couldn't wait to carry through with my programs. I busted a major convention. I mean, I tell you something. That will make it look like pride, arrogance, and lack of integrity. Because I heard God too clearly to pretend not to hear him. So God sent me as one of his frontline agents for rescuing the people from this part of the world from going down the drain. Arise, get back home and make my people rich. While contemplating on this, light broke out. And Paul the apostle said, as poor and yet making many rich. That was my powerful impetus for undertaking this mandate. And the first thing I did when I came back was to set up what we call breakthrough in business seminars that held in hotels. And it will be interesting for you to know that the first one held in Maiduguri at Lake Chad Hotel. The first one, get back home and make my people rich. So I went to the region of poverty to attack it. And that came on and on and on. As poor and yet making many rich. That means you don't need to look like it. Just go and declare what I've given you to do. And as I obeyed him, he began to turn destinies around. To the glory of God, this ministry has remained a frontliner in promoting, in declaring the prosperity of the saints for the last days. And not only saying it, but also proving it. somebody here will emerge a living proof from here. You believe that? Let me hear your loudest amen. You believe that? Let me hear your loudest amen. Then in 1989, I had another visitation. On the 19th of July, 1989, the Lord came and visited me in the room saying, "Arise, get down to Lagos and raise me a people. Get down to Lagos and raise me a people. Arise, get down to Lagos and raise me a people." It was so strong. The same day, I dispatched someone from Kaduna down to Lagos. By September of that year, Winners Chapel was born. Can I hear your loudest amen? And we entered Lagos promoting the breakthrough in business seminar month by month in the hotels, until the hotel became too choky, can't take people anymore. People were fainting under the heat. So the church was built as a breakthrough platform for God's people. Arise, get down to Lagos and raise me a people. Arise, get down to Lagos and raise me a people. Every time God gives an order, He backs it up with authority. So we are not on this assignment in want of what to do. We are in pursuit of the delivery of a divine mandate. Everyone under the sound of my voice today is ordained a giant for the kingdom. Everyone here is ordained a giant for the kingdom. Somebody believe that? Let me hear your loudest amen. It's clear, therefore, from those two major encounters that this ministry has a very clear breakthrough mandate. A very clear breakthrough mandate. Then two visionary encounters followed. God sent the same thing twice. 15th of July, 76, 15th, 96, and 17th, 97. Here is what God said. I'm going to read it to you. "I have made Lagos your first headquarters, from where you will shake your world." Now hear this. That means the Lagos church is a family of world shakers. Family of what? That this church is a congregation of world shakers. Let all the world shakers shout glory. From where you will shake your world. He said, "Build with me a people to be envied, a people of attraction, a people of honor, and by them I will storm the world." Now hear this. Everyone in this family, by this prophetic mandate, is a man and a woman to be envied. If you think you are one of them, let me hear your loudest amen. That means every man and woman on this platform is a person of attraction. That means 10 men will be holding to your skirt saying, "We will go with you." Strangers will be running after God through you. He said, "A people of honor." Everyone in this family is a honorable member of the kingdom. You are not an ordinary person. You are an honorable person. You are an honorable person. So whatever is contrary to honor, whatever depicts shame and reproach, must not be identified with you. Shout with me, glory. Shout with me, glory. He said, "And by them I will storm the world." So who are the people gathered here? Come and say, "World Stormers." Say it loud, "World Stormers." It's important for you to follow through this prophetic mandate so you can be able to plug into it and key into it. He said, "Build with me a people of depth." Depth. D-E-P-T-H. A revolutionary army by depths and revelations. And I will take this world by storms. That means this army of men will be reigning by deep insight. By what? They will be operating by the depths of divine revelations. These will be men and women who are operating on the mystery wavelength of the kingdom. They are operating on the mystery frequency. They are not operating by the stories. They are not quoting scriptures. They are riding the wings of mysteries. They are riding what? These are men and women riding the waves of mysteries. Riding the waves of mysteries. Riding the waves of mysteries. A revolutionary army, he said, and by them, I will take this world by storms. Men, who are the ones here? Come and say, world takers. So we have an army of world shakers, world stormers, and world takers. That means in your profession, you will take the world. He said, I have given you the people. Now build them with me. Give them purpose. Impart visions to them. School them into exploit. Who are the ones gathered here? Men and women of exploit. Come and say, men and women of exploit. You see, you cannot partake of the fulfillment of a prophecy you don't believe. He said, and blessed is she that believeth, for there shall be a performance of those things which were told her from the Lord. No prophecy fulfills itself. It is the veracity of the believer that provokes fulfillment of prophecy. It's not just, okay, it will happen somehow. It may happen. I don't know whether I'm still within the age bracket where it could happen. I can't tell, but in case it happens, why not? It doesn't happen by guessing. It's active engagement of the forces of faith that brings prophecy to fulfillment. Active engagement of the forces of faith is what guarantees fulfillment of prophecy. So we have on this platform world shakers, world stormers, and world takers. Let me hear your loudest glory. Shout it as if you are sure you are one of them. Shout it convincingly. He said, school them, that means train them into exploits. You can't wish men into exploits. You train into exploits. Amen. David had some young fellows that would be likened to Lagos area boys, people without identity. They had no training. They were raw ruffians. He gathered them into a training camp, and they became the mighty men of David. Man, they were trained into exploit. Abraham armed his own army, his own trained army, born in his house, and they pursued the enemy and overtook them and rescued Lot. Schooled them into exploit. And he said, release them into their destinies. Every destiny has been withheld. I command a release today. Every aspect of your destiny that is being withheld, I command a release today. Every aspect of any man's destiny that is being bastardized, I command a release today. Somebody believe that? Let me hear your loudest amen. Thank you, Jesus. He said, walk with me, my son, as I raise a new generation of saints by your hands. What do you have? A new generation of saints. Men and women taking supernatural command in their various fields of endeavor. A new generation of saints. men and women that they will be said about them, these that turn the world upside down have come either also. They are the people that are here. Can I hear your loudest amen? Let me hear your loudest amen. So the winner's family is a breakthrough company. And the company you keep is what determines what accompanies you. The winner's family is a breakthrough company. There was a city here in Nigeria when we started planting churches, intra-city. They said, look, we can give any other church room in this place, but when you give winner's room, they take over. You give winner's room, they do what? There is a takeover anointing on this commission. What do I call it? There's a takeover anointing on this commission, and the company you keep determines what accompanies you. Genesis 13 verse 5. And Lot also, which went forth with the blessed, had great possessions. Lot also, which went with Abraham, had flocks and herds and tents. He only went with. He was not called. He went with the called, and the blessedness of the calling came upon him. Listen to me. You have come into this breakthrough company. The virtues of breakthrough that's upon this commission and upon this anointing is your portion. I said, it's your portion. I said, it's your portion. I said, it's your portion. I said, it's your portion. Somebody's breaking forth already. You know, he that walks with the wise shall be wise, but a companion of fools shall be destroyed. That means he that walks with the blessed shall be blessed. You keep a breakthrough company, you enjoy breakthroughs. You keep a failure company, you become a victim of failures. The company you keep is vital to the future that awaits you. The company you keep is vital to the future that awaits you. I belong to a ministry family where they don't know failure. And so the failure-proof anointing on that family is evident in my life. I belong to the Higgins family where you maintain relevance until death. And you maintain stronger relevance after death. I belong to the Copeland's family where they don't talk lack nor beg for things. Where they don't borrow nor beg. And it's showing. The company you keep is vital. Don't leave the church and go keep company with devils. They will tear down your treasures. Somebody's blessed. Maybe the challenge with your business today is that you have tied with unbelievers in doing it. And you have turned God off. And now you are struggling to prevail. But by strength shall no man prevail. We prevail by blessings. And blessed is the man that walketh not in the counsel of the ungodly, nor standeth in the way of sinners, nor sit in the seat of scoffers, but whose delight is in the law of his God, upon it he doth meditate day and night. He shall be like a tree planted by rivers of water, no dry season. You keep a godly company, you don't suffer dry seasons. Thank you, Father. I therefore speak by the Spirit of the Lord. God sent me into this world as one of his principal agents of breakthrough. God sent me to this world as one of his principal agents of big breakthrough. Get down home and usher my people into realms of breakthroughs. And I came back home and I began to see them just breaking forth. And see another army of men breaking forth into a new realm today. Every time God calls, he commits himself to deliver the purpose of that calling. 1 Thessalonians chapter 5 and verse 24. Faith we see that calleth thee, who also will do it. I'm speaking to you what he put in my mouth, and God's integrity is committed to confirm it. Therefore, I decree the birth of an army of business, professional, and career giants here. Today is declared the bad day of an army of giants. Today is declared your bad day as a giant in the kingdom. Today is declared your bad day as a giant in the kingdom. You know, the Lord sent a word into Jacob, and it lighted upon Israel. God can send a man as a light to a nation. He can send a man as a light to a continent. He can send a man as a light to the world. And you all know that light shines brightest at source. As the Lord liveth, the breakthrough mandate on this commission and the breakthrough anointing upon my life breaks forth in your life today. Isaiah chapter 9 and verse 8. The Lord sent a word into Jacob, and it's lighted upon Israel. Psalm 36 and verse 9, speaking about God, he said, Psalm 36 and verse 9, in thy light, for with thee is the fountain of life, in thy light shall we see light. So there are people sent as light bearers, and by their light we see light. There are apostles, prophets, pastors, teachers, and evangelists who are sent to the body for the perfecting of the spiritual understanding of the saints till we all come into the unity of faith, because it's spiritual understanding that begets faith. So they are sent to show us what we don't see, so our spiritual understanding can blossom and we can come to the same level of faith that they operate in. Somebody's breaking forth here. Ephesians chapter 4, verse 8 to 10. God has set up men and women in the body of Christ who are light bearers, and through whose light we see light. Through their light we see light. We saw a man in scriptures by name Zechariah. Zechariah came forth as a prophet with a very clear mandate from heaven. And there was a young man by name Uzziah who became king in Israel. And the Bible said, he sought God, that is Uzziah, sought God in the days of Zechariah, who had understanding in the visions of God. And as long as he sought the Lord in the light that Zechariah had, God made him to prosper. Amen. He didn't have the light. He was trading the light that Zechariah had. And the Bible said, God made him to prosper. 2 Chronicles 26 and verse 5. God made him to prosper. God gave him victory, verse 7, against his enemies. Verse 14, he was marvelously helped. He invented engines. Now listen to me. Under this breakthrough anointing, I release an army of inventors in the kingdom. People creating and generating solutions to lifetime problems. Somebody believe that? Let me hear your loudest amen. One of our young men testified that he invented an electric iron that does not require power. Amen. So whether light is taken off or light is on, it doesn't matter. You can still be neat going to work. Glory to God. Glory to God. And, you know, he went through Bible school and then the heavens opened. He just left, he said, he got to a point where I couldn't move forward. So he decided to go to Bible school for 3 weeks and then the heavens opened. A revolutionary army by depths of revelations. By depths. And then the solution came. Somebody's breaking forth here today. What is important is to assess the light that guarantees a flight. Whether you got it directly or got it through anointed vessels, just get the light. By the light given to Copeland, I saw light. I was reading his book and that of his wife, and then light sprang up. Thou hast the fountain of life, and in thy light shall we see light. shall we see light. So there are men and women planted in the body of Christ as light bearers. And as we encounter the light that they had, we enjoy the flight that they enjoy. Somebody's breaking forth. Amen. That looks like you. Let me hear your loudest amen. Amen. Now listen to this. In this prophetic breakthrough empowerment session, what are you to expect? One, expect to be quickened as the word is going right now. Expect to be quickened. Expect the sleepy aspect of your spiritual life to jack back to life. John 6 and 63. It is the spirit that quickeneth. The flesh profited nothing. The words I've spoken to you, they are spirit and they are alive. Expect the quickening power in the word to come upon you. What am I to expect as I'm listening to this prophetic word? Expect to be quickened. Expect the sleepy part of you to bounce back to life. Expect a spiritual awakening by the anointing on the word. What am I to expect under this anointed word? Number two, expect to be imparted as the word is going. Ezekiel chapter 2 and verse 2. And the Spirit entered into me as he spake unto me and set me upon my feet, that I had him that spake with me. And the Spirit that is upon the man speaking enters into me as he spake unto me. I sat in a meeting years ago, and here was this anointed man speaking. If the ministration of death be glorious, how much more glorious shall the ministration of the Spirit be? And immediately light sprang up. Not only the springing forth of light, something began tickling in my intellect. The next exam I wrote, sir, I made 100-100. He came to me and said, Lord, I'm understanding this too much. My brain almost exploded. Why? He painted a picture of the glory, the intellectual beauty in Daniel, and that whatever it is then, it's not comparable to what is available to us now. Is somebody hearing what I'm saying? So it was not the revelation, it was an entrance. There was an entrance of a spirit. Now expect to be imparted with a breakthrough unction. As this world is going on, expect the spirit, the breakthrough anointing to enter into you. Expect the breakthrough unction to enter into you. You can't practice what the spirit does. You only need to be imparted to operate in it. From that time on till tomorrow, this brain has very strange capacity for absorbing, analyzing, and dealing with issues without stress. Somebody is encountering something right here. Can I tell you this? There's a breakthrough anointing on my life. It is so tangible. It's so handleable. It's provenly undeniable. You can tap into it. And the Spirit entered into me. And he spake unto me. And set me up upon my feet. And I had him that spake with me. So we don't just get informed or enlightened by anointed men. When they get on the platform, we are imparted with the same spirit. I encountered the man T.L. Osborne 1976 in a very dramatic encounter. I've shared that many times, and I had the Holy Ghost voice for the first time. When we met real life for the first time in 1990, he said, as I listen to you, David, it's as if I've always known all of the times. I said, it's true. The same spirit operating in him entered into me as I was reading his writings in the purpose of Pentecost. It was so tangible, it was so real. I yearn to see the duplication of this breakthrough anointing on the life of every winner.
3: it speaks in all areas of life. Therefore, receive it in the name of Jesus. Expect to be imparted. Number three, expect the visions of your life to be unveiled. Hosea chapter 12 and verse 10. I have also spoken by the prophets. I have multiplied visions and used similitudes by the ministry of the prophet. So God multiplies visions by the ministry of prophets. As they begin to speak, he begins to unveil the next chapters of your life. So in this meeting, somebody's catching a new light. As Kenneth Hagin was speaking in July 1986, in the course of the message, I was caught up into heaven. I have also spoken by the prophets, and I have multiplied visions and used similitudes by the ministry of the prophets. He was speaking. I was in the gallery. I wasn't in the main bowl. And then God brought me into visions and revelations as he was speaking. The vision is still here today. My son David, the baton has been passed over to you. I saw his face transfigured to the face of a little baby. I saw with my eyes. And I saw oil dripping down flowing down his cheeks. And something electric was fired into my spirit. I began groaning and crying and wailing and sobbing. In the midst of it, my son David, the baton has been passed over to you. Somebody's taking a baton here today. Let me hear your loudest amen if you are there. Somebody's taking a baton here today. Somebody's receiving a breakthrough baton today. You are receiving a breakthrough baton today. Somebody's receiving a breakthrough baton today. You are receiving a breakthrough baton today. You are receiving a breakthrough baton today. In the name of Jesus. Thank you, Father. Hallelujah. What am I to expect as this anointing begins to flow? By the word of the Lord. Expect to be turned into another man. Is somebody turning right here? Man, I returned from that journey in 1986. Everybody saw the difference. Everybody did what? Everybody saw the difference. It was clearer than Sprite. Clearer than Sprite. Everybody saw the difference. Somebody's here today. Not even tomorrow. By the time you get home today, they will see the difference. I was only away for 1 week. I came back, the difference was too clear. One of the old men that met me in that place also lived in Kaduna. And when he came back, he came to our church for the first time. And when he was a baby, this man was about 76. When he was a baby, his stepmother carried him up and he fed him. And from babyhood, he carried waist pain. And when he entered the church first day after my

under whose teaching you are sitting right now will be tangibly evident in your life. Expect to be turned into another man. 1 Samuel chapter 10, verse 5 and 6. He said, you will come to the hill of God, where is the garrison of the Philistines. And you will, it will come to pass that thou shalt come thither into the city. You come into the midst of prophets. And as they begin to prophesy, he said, you shall prophesy with them. Verse 6. And you shall be turned into another man. Abba. He was turned, his status was supernaturally changed. He was turned into another man. You appear in your business place tomorrow as another man. You appear in your offices tomorrow as another man. You appear in your home today as another man. In the name of Jesus. Expect to be turned into another man. Expect to be turned into another man. Verse 10 to 12. It came to pass that this man, Saul, became a proverbial success. Is Saul also among the prophets? Somebody's living here today. You'll be turned to the next proverbial success. Your breakthrough will become a reference point. I said, your breakthrough will become a reference point. Your breakthrough will become a reference point. Your breakthrough will become a reference point. Your breakthrough will become a reference point. Your breakthrough will become a reference point. Your breakthrough will become a reference point. Your breakthrough will become a reference point. Your breakthrough will become a reference point. Thank you, Father. My prayer today, that somebody here will return as another man. Amen. You are that person, let me hear your loudest amen. Amen. You are that person, let me hear your loudest amen. Amen. You are that person, let me hear your loudest amen. Amen. Are not saved, you cannot be a seed of Abraham. That means you have no restoration rights. If you are not born again, you have no restoration rights in redemption. And if you are not a believer, you cannot be listed as one of the end time saints. That means you have no restoration rights whatsoever. Everyone today that is not born again yet, this is your opportunity to escape for your life and enjoy the beauty of eternity right here. If you are there, you want to be saved today, you want your sins to be forgiven you, you want to become a child of the living God, you want to become a joint heir with Jesus Christ, please, I'd like to pray with you. God bless you. God bless you. Everyone that wants to give his or her life to Christ, I pray with you right there where you are, in the name of Jesus. This is your chance for a change of story. Jesus' arms are wide open. He wants to receive you right now. This is your chance to escape from the horrors, devastations of this wicked world. It's your chance to make the list of the book of life. Also, there are people here who need to rededicate their life to Christ. Perhaps maybe you are once saved. Things were going great. At the time, you got disenchanted, challenges of life, and then you just got disconnected and your spiritual root is dried up. Every time you listen to the word, well, let's hope it's true. Let's hope it's true. It's because we are disconnected. Every such one that wants to reconnect back to God, I'd like to pray with you. You want to rededicate your life to Jesus? God bless you. God bless you. God bless you. You want to rededicate your life to Jesus? The same God who has helped me and has helped several thousands in this church will help you also. Glory to God. Please bow your heads first and lift up your right hand to the Most High God and pray this prayer of faith after me. I will experience a dramatic change in your life. Say with me, Lord Jesus, I open my heart to you today. Come into my heart, Lord Jesus. Forgive me my sins.

0: Wash me with your blood. I believe you died for me. On the third day you rose again, that I might be justified. Right now, I believe I am forgiven, I'm justified, I'm saved, I'm born again, I'm a child of God. Thank you, Jesus, for receiving me. Thank you, Jesus, for restoring me. And thank you, Jesus, for saving me. Now I know I am born again. I'm a child of God. I am free from the power of sin to serve the living God. Thank you, Jesus, for saving me. Amen. Keep those hands up as I pray over you. Father, I pray over these precious lives. Your power and your grace has drawn them. Let the same power and grace preserve them. I pray that today marks that turning point of belonging for your life. May all things become new in your life. May you become an embodiment of the validity of new life. In the name of Jesus Christ, so shall it be. I cover every one of you with the precious blood of Jesus against all satanic assault. In Jesus' precious name. Amen. You are blessed.
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This is your moment to discover purpose, ignite your passion, build lifelong kingdom relationships, and receive the grace to rise above every limitation. 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
2: Declaring the mist of the year 2026. Open door greetings in the name of Jesus Christ. Amen. As we all know, the month of June and July constitute the mist of the year, with 5 months on either sides of the divide. Haggai 1 verse 1, Haggai 2 verse 1. We discover from scriptures that the mist of the year is ordained a season of spiritual awakening in God's agenda. As it is written, O Lord, revive thy work in the midst of the years. In the midst of the years, make known. Habakkuk 3 verse 1 to 2 and verse 6. However, according to the book of Haggai, the spirit of God's people was stirred up in the month of June to begin to engage in the work of the Lord as a priority. Haggai 1 verse 1 to 14. And the outcome was an outbreak of earth-shaking revival in the month of July, ordained to make the glory of the latter house greater than the former. Haggai 2 verse 1 to 9. Therefore, the mist of the year is a season of revival, which connotes, among others, a season of spiritual labor. Haggai 1 verse 14. A season of greater glory. Haggai 2 verse 1 and verse 6 to 9. A season of passionate pursuit after God and the interest of His kingdom. Habakkuk 3 verse 2. But what is the target of this mist of the year season? A season of supernatural breakthrough. Habakkuk 3 verse 4 to 6 and verse 17 to 19. Massive salvation and ingathering of souls into the church. Daniel 12 verse 3. John 15 verse 8. Cell growth and replication, where each cell is required to birth a minimum of one new cell within the season. Exodus 18 verse 21 to 24. Acts 5 verse 42. Every member is required to enter into a covenant of sacrificial dimension of stewardship towards this task. 2 Chronicles 15 verse 12 to 15, Psalm 50 verse 5, Psalm 126 verse 1 to 6. Individuals are to define their schedule of engagement on the prayer altar. Daniel 60 verse 10, Isaiah 66 verse 7 to 8, Matthew 6 verse 6 to 13, and verse 17 to 19. Each one should target at least one established soul, both in the cell and in the church, this season. Psalm 2 verse 8, 1 Corinthians 9 verse 20 to 22. We must keep our faith alive to secure the hand of God towards the realization of this prophetic agenda, both as individuals, WSF, and the church. Isaiah 53 verse 1, 1 Kings 8 verse 15, Matthew 9 verse 29. Therefore, in line with biblical timelines and by the prompting of the Holy Spirit, the period of 1st June to 31st July 2026 is declared a season of revival and spiritual awakening that will lead to explosive church growth and supernatural change of story for all engaging individuals. Remain ever blessed. Jesus is Lord.
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1: Number one, I am an established convert with 27 established souls in the church. Give God praise. I met with Bishop David Oyedepo in October 2017 in one of his outreaches at Iyanoyesi Junction, and ever since then, I have been coming to the church. In February 2018, I enrolled in Word of Faith Bible Institute, Wobbe. I am now an established convert of the bishop. Give God praise. And I have been committed to Matthew 6:33. Since the time the bishop showed me the way to the topmost top by engaging in kingdom advancement endeavors, I have won 27 established souls in the church. Give God mighty praise. In May 2018, God gave me some converts. One of the converts had been believing God for a miracle job. I invited him to the church and he honored my invitation. Right in the service, the bishop declared that someone will receive job SMS today. While still in the service with him, a job SMS came through to his phone to resume for a job the following Monday. Celebrate God with a clap offering. He was so excited. The following Sunday, he also came to the church with his convert. Give God praise. As this convert moved into the church, different kinds of great doors began to open for me. I have started my second degree in the university of my choice without any financial stress. Celebrate the Lord. Indeed, soul winning pays the most for anyone that cares to believe and engage. The testifier is Osakwe Grisha. For this testimony, give God mighty praise. Number two, HIV positive turns negative via the communion. In December 2021, I fell sick and I was taken to a medical center. Some tests were carried out and I tested HIV positive. However, I rejected the report and kept taking the anointing oil. On 9th January 2022, I came for the first communion service for the year. While I partook of the communion, I reminded God of my predicament. Thereafter, during the midweek service, I partook of the communion again and believed God for a turnaround. That same week, I took the test again. Lo and behold, when the result came back, I tested negative. Give God mighty praise. I return all the glory to God, and the testifier is Onabulu EC.
2: Jeremiah Adishino is my name. I want to testify to the faithfulness of the God of Liberation Mandate. God led me to this commission in July 2015. While I was a pastor in a church where we believe so much in prayer and deliverance, but my life was without any sign of deliverance because I was poor, sick, and miserable. The first service I attended here, I heard Papa said, every believer who is not a tither remains a struggler. From that day, I couldn't stop coming here because the word of God struck me. Though I knew about tithing, I preached tithing, but I was not a tither. And from that day, I received the grace and became a consistent tither. To the glory of God, the following year, 2016, God showed up in my life and began to turn my life around. Amen. He delivered me from the sickness of the head of over 20 years. It destroyed the grip of sin over my life. And to the glory of God, it destroyed a generational curse in my life because my grandfather had no house. He died in a rented house. My own father lived and died in a rented house. I have also been a tenant in several houses for the past 33 years. And by the grace of God, last December, God moved me and my family into our own house. I give God all the glory.

0: Welcome to the month of July, the beginning of the second half of the year. Listen, this month, my God, who is too faithful to fail, will surprise you by doing new things in every department of your life. How do I know? The Bible says so. Revelation 21:5, and I read, it says, "Behold, I make all things new. Therefore, watch out, because beginning from this month, God will begin to make all things new in your life. New open doors, new opportunities in every area, your health, your finances, your career, new ideas that will take you to new levels in life. And as that happens, remember that God, who has done this in your life, will make it permanent. Therefore, I curse every barrier on your path to these new things that God has in store for you. In the name of Jesus Christ, I command it to be clear out of the way. Congratulations. Happy new month to you. And always remember, God is too faithful to fail as I await your testimony. Amen.
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4: 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Every time you hold a key in your hand, you are in command of the door. When you hold the key in your hand, you are in command of any door to which you hold the key. With the key, your car key in your hand, you can be saying hello to someone while you are opening the door of the car. But when your key is lost, you are tensed up. You are sweating. You are struggling. Because you are not in command without the key. And the kingdom of God operates on keys. God's word says, when Peter confessed Jesus as Lord and Savior, he said, neither flesh nor blood has revealed this unto you, but my Father which is in heaven. And I will give unto you the keys, plural, the keys of the kingdom of heaven. And whatsoever you bind on earth shall be bound in heaven, and whatsoever you lose on earth shall be loosed in heaven. So to every of your inheritance, there is a key that provides you access. There's a key that grants you access. All of your inheritance and my inheritance, they are locked up in the stores of heaven. And there is a key that guarantees your access into specific doors leading to specific inheritance that you have in Christ. So I'd like you to be very desperate about holding the key to financial fortune. Because there is a key that grants you the access to a world of financial abundance. August 1987, the Lord spoke to me in very clear terms. Get back home and make my people rich. August 26, 1987, I was away in the United States of America when the Holy Ghost spoke to me in very clear terms in that hotel room. The hotel is called Embassy Suites. And I heard him very clearly. Get back home and make my people rich. I lost my human respect and human dignity because of the urgency of the mandate. I abandoned every other meeting I had in the States, and I never called them back until I got home so that there won't be pressure for me to wait. I got back to Nigeria and called them. I'm sorry, I will not be able to come. Where are you? I'm back in Nigeria. How? God said, get back home. I can't wait for explanation. Get back home is get back home. This is one of those few ministries in the world of the magnitude of your ministry that is absolutely debt-free and had never been indebted. Absolutely debt-free by divine favor, provoking financial fortune and bringing us to where we have found ourselves today. And it's not done with us yet. You knew where you were when you came to this ministry yourself. And you know what has happened to you now. Even if you don't have a mirror, everybody looking at you knows that something good has happened to you. And watch for divine interventions in all areas of your life. I'm not talking to you about what I read, what I heard. I'm talking to you about what I have heard and seen, and my hands have handled by the grace of God, that it is real. Supernatural prosperity is a reality. Supernatural supplies is a reality. Supernatural abundance is a reality. And I'd like you to know, it is not the sweat of a man, just like the young man that came, he said, I walked and was struggling to save 20,000. I walked and walked, but nothing was working. Because the favor of God is the gateway to a world of financial fortune. The favor of God. It is the blessings of God that make it rich. Proverbs 10, 22, and he adds no sorrow to it. Proverbs 10, 22. There are many who are working their way out, but nothing is working out. They are sweating day and night. But my Bible said, except the Lord builds the house. Psalm 127, verse 1 to 3, they labor in vain that built it. And except the Lord watches over the city, the watchmen are awake, but in vain. He said, hey, it is in vain that you wake up early in the morning and go to bed late in the night, eating the bread of sorrow, for so he gives his beloved sleep. So my mission is to help you appreciate the reality of supernatural prosperity and what it takes to walk in it. As I've been privileged to walk in it, it works like fire. It's as real as the salvation of your soul. How many believe that salvation is real? Did you really experience any serious change when you met Jesus? How many people are new creatures here? Let me see your hands. Now, are you in doubt as to the reality of salvation? Now, the same way I'd like you to come clean and understand this, that the job you are doing, the business you are doing, the career you belong to, does not guarantee prosperity. It is not the profession of a man that guarantees prosperity. There is no professional career where there are no poor people. There are many poor lawyers, many poor engineers, many poor businessmen, because Nigeria now is a business world. Many poor businessmen, many beggarly traders, many poor manufacturers. There is no profession or career without its long list of paupers. Poor folks, poorer than rats, because no profession guarantees abundance. It is the blessings of the Lord that make it rich, and he adds no sorrows to it. I'd like you to please open your heart. He said, "Woe to you lawyers." Jesus was speaking to the lawyers of his time. He said, "You have taken away the key of knowledge." Luke 11:52. "You will not enter in, and those who desire to enter, you block their access." So from that scripture, Jesus is saying, the knowledge of the truth, the working knowledge of the truth, is the key to your inheritance. Every of your inheritance is accessible by the working knowledge of the truth. The working knowledge of the truth. My people are destroyed for lack of knowledge. Hosea chapter 4 and verse 6. "And you shall know the truth, and the truth shall make you free." And in Proverbs chapter 11 verse 9, he said, "And by knowledge shall my righteous one be delivered." So the working knowledge of the truth is the master key to your deliverance in every area of life. In Isaiah chapter 5 and verse 13, the Bible says, "My people are gone into captivity because they have no knowledge." And if you check that parable from verse 1 all through to 13, he was talking about, my well-beloved has a vineyard, and he planted with the choices of vine, Isaiah 5, 1 to 13, and planted it on a most fruitful hill. He built an hedge around it and a tower in the midst of it to watch over it. But when he waited for it to bring forth fruit, it brought forth white grapes. He said, "Judge between me and my vineyard. What will I have done to my vineyard that I've not done to it?" I'm glad to let you know, every provision to make you live a super abundant life has been accomplished already. Come on, I say it has been accomplished already. I said it has been accomplished already. He said, "What will I have done to my vineyard that I've not done to it?" There is nothing that life will ever demand that redemption has not properly purchased. There is nothing that your life and my life will ever demand that God has not already accomplished. All things that make for life and godliness, they have been accomplished on your behalf already. 2 Peter chapter 1 and verse 3, "He has given us all things that makes for life and godliness, and they are delivered through the knowledge of him who has called us unto glory and virtue." 2 Peter 1 and verse 3. All things. Come and say all things. And you know the grace of our Lord Jesus Christ, among other things, even though he was rich, yet for your sake and my sake he became poor, that we through his poverty might be made rich. Commanding supernatural prosperity, part one. I'd like you to know that the working knowledge of the truth is your guaranteed access to any aspect of your inheritance that you are yet to experience. The working knowledge of the truth, that is putting the knowledge of the truth to work. Putting the knowledge of the truth to work is your guaranteed access to any aspect of your inheritance which you are yet to experience. Putting the knowledge of the truth to work. Putting the knowledge of the truth to work. That is why your access to the secret of God is the only way to stand out in any aspect of life. Your access. Look at the man called Job. Job became the greatest of all men in the East. And the East in those days was the center of civilization. Just like talking about the greatest man in America today. That was Job. Job was the greatest man of all the men in the East. We read that in Job chapter 1. And you read from verse 1 to 5. Was the greatest of all men in the East. He was the greatest man on the face of the earth. That's the meaning. He was the greatest. He was reputed the greatest man. He commanded the greatest financial fortune. He commanded the greatest business empire in the world, in his time. How? Job said, "As it was in the days of my youth, when the secret of God was upon my tabernacle." I mean, it's amazing. Job 29 and verse 4. When the secret of God was upon my tabernacle, the secret of God was behind my standing out among my peers. Say with me, the secret of God. God has secrets. The revelation of it, the secrets of God, is what makes ordinary men become extraordinary. God has secrets. I'm told in my Bible in Deuteronomy 29 and verse 29, the secret things belongeth unto God, but those things that are revealed, they are the ones that belong to us and to our children after us. Deuteronomy 29 and verse 29. So God has secrets. Now Proverbs 25 verse 2, the Bible says, the glory of the Lord is to conceal a matter, and the honor of kings is to search them out. Proverbs 25 and verse 2. So, and he won't give the glory to anybody. So God will continue to conceal secrets, and then kings will need to go keep searching them out. So when you are tired of searching out the secrets, you start sinking and stinking. Because you need his secrets to shine. You need his secrets to stand out. I'd like you to please listen very carefully, because the church has been overrun by emotions. Overrun by emotions. The church has settled for inspirations. The church has ignored instructions over time. That's why they are suffering lots of frustrations. Bless God for inspirations. Bless God for emotions. Man is an emotional creature. But bless God much more for instructions. He said, lay fast hold on instructions. Let her not go. Keep her, for she is thy life. So when you lay hold on instructions, you lay hold on life. You lay hold on life. People are bothered about tomorrow. I keep telling them, we didn't get to where we are today by guesswork. We got in there by scriptural calculations. There are things we found and put to work. And because those things are original, They emanate from God who never change. They come up from God who is always there. So as long as you keep doing them, you are sure of tomorrow. No, that's how things don't last. It is lasting now 25 years. The ones who say won't last, we don't know where they are anymore. Whatever the Lord doeth, it shall be forever. Whatever comes from the Lord can be relied upon. Ecclesiastes chapter 3 and verse 14. We have changing weathers. There are people who are seriously up yesterday and are horribly down today. There are people who are once everywhere, but they are nowhere today. It takes God to go up and it takes God to stay up. Ecclesiastes chapter 3 verse 14. It takes God to go up and it takes God to stay up. Even when effort takes you up, if you don't catch God fast, you will come down before you knew it. But whatever the Lord doeth, it shall be forever. Nothing can be taken away from it. Nothing can be added to it. And God does that, that men might fear before him. So witches can't undo what God is doing. Devils can't stop what God is out to do. And I want you to please know this, that when you operate by scriptural principles, you become an impossible case for the devil. Something is happening to someone here. God is a God of secrets. But his secrets are searchable secrets. Come and say searchable. They are searchable secrets. The glory of the Lord is to conceal a matter, and the honor of kings is to search them out. They are searchable secrets. They are searchable secrets. And who are the ones who have access to these secrets? In Psalm 25 and verse 14, the Bible says, the secret of the Lord is with them that fear him, and he will show them his covenants. The secret of the Lord is with them that fear him, and he will show them his covenant. You remember Job was a man that feared God and eschewed evil, a perfect man. So the fear of God is your fundamental qualifier for the secrets of God. A man that feared God and eschewed evil, a perfect man. That was Job. And Job said, the secret of God was upon my tabernacle. He was a man that feared God and hated evil. And so he gained access to the secrets of God. So when the fear of God rules your life, the secrets of God becomes cheaply available to you. That's why the Bible says the fear of the Lord is the beginning of wisdom. The fear of the Lord is the beginning of wisdom. The fear of the Lord is the beginning of wisdom. So it takes you knowing that God's secrets are searchable. And the fear of God is the fundamental requirement for your access to the secrets of God. Many are in church to tempt God. They are here in church. Let's see whether he has anything to offer. Let's see whether he knows, whether God has any answer to this. Let's check him out. I mean, who knows if he could try somehow. Many are here tempting God. That's why they are trapped. That's why they are stranded. That's why they are going nowhere. But there are those who are here trusting God. You are my God. Whether you give me or you don't give me, I have come to my last bus stop. There is nowhere else to go. Whatever God cannot do, no one else should try. God is the end of man's search for answers. He's the custodian of answers to all human questions. If God has no answer to it, let it remain unanswered. Now he said, the secret of the Lord is with them that fear him, and he will show them his covenant. This is very important. Commanding supernatural prosperity. Supernatural prosperity is a reality. Think of Egypt. When Israel was coming out of Egypt, God said, I will give these people favor in the eyes of the Egyptians. so that when they go, they shall not go away empty. Come and say supernatural. People had no savings for 400 years, and now they are going. He said they won't go empty. Is it between now and next week? But when God stepped in, supernatural prosperity answered from heaven and despoiled the Egyptians. The favor of God is the cure for the lacks of men. I will give these people favor in the eyes of the Egyptians. And God's favor became the switch with which supernatural abundance was released. I will give these people favor. Chapter 12 of Exodus and verse 21. I will give these people favor in the sight of the Egyptians, so that when they go away, they shall not go away empty. God's favor is answering for someone here today. I said God's favor is answering. Chapter 12 and verse 36. And the Lord gave the people favor in the sight of the Egyptians, so that they lent unto them all things as they required, and despoiled the Egyptians. Despoiled the Egyptians. I will give them favor. And he gave them favor, because he promised to give them favor, and he gave them favor. And the favor of God resulted in their fortune. God's favor this month will terminate every misfortune of your life in the name of Jesus Christ. God gave them favor and despoiled the Egyptians. The favor of God turned their story, changed their story. The favor of God will change someone's story here now. Hallelujah. Hallelujah. And the Lord gave the people favor. He gave them favor. He gave them favor. It's your turn to enjoy the favor of God in your life. I said it's your turn to enjoy the favor of God in your life. Supernatural prosperity is a reality. Think of the life of the man called Solomon, the wealthiest man in Bible history, the greatest financial fortune on record. The Bible said, and Solomon loved the Lord. That's where his journey began. 1 Kings chapter 3, I'm beginning from verse 3. And Solomon loved the Lord, and the king went to Gibeon to sacrifice there. And 1,000 burnt offerings did Solomon sacrifice upon the altar. And in the night, God came to Solomon. Ask what I shall give you. And Solomon said, well, Lord, thank you for the privilege you've given me to sit on my father's throne. Grant me wisdom so I can walk to please you amongst these people. And God said, hey, I've heard you. And verse 13 of that same chapter, he said, and that which you have not asked, I have also given unto you, both riches and honor, so that no one will compare with you all your days. So it came from God. The fortune in the life of Solomon is a direct release from heaven. So supernatural prosperity is a reality. God said, I will give these people favor. Exodus 3:21 and 12:36, he gave them favor. So supernatural prosperity is a reality. God said, I will give these people favor, and he gave them favor. He gave them favor. Favor is coming your way. I said, favor is coming your way. I said, favor is coming your way. It is your turn to be favored by the Lord. It is your turn to be favored by the Lord. Supernatural prosperity is a reality. God said, the silver is mine and the gold is mine, saith the Lord. The silver is mine and the gold is mine, saith the Lord. God has it. Haggai chapter 2 and verse 6 to 8. God has it. And God is looking for who can be trusted with his resources. Heaven's resources are super abundant. But God is busy looking for who can be trusted with it. He said, if you have not been faithful in the unrighteous mammon, who shall commit to your trust the true riches? Luke 16 and verse 12. Who shall commit to your trust the true riches? Luke 16 verse 11, sorry. Who shall commit to your trust the true riches? So God commits his riches to those that can be trusted. And can you be trusted with it? To help you position yourself worthy for the entrustment of his riches. Worthy for the entrustment of his riches. If you have not been faithful in the unrighteous mammon, who shall commit to your trust the true riches? So the riches of God are entrusted into the hands of those he can trust. And to know whether you can be trusted or not, you must understand the reason for his riches. When you know why he blesses, then you can position yourself to be blessed by him, to fulfill the reason and the purpose for which he blesses us. Somebody's waking up right now. Your position is changing this time. Your position.

that wonderful mystery that God's blessing operates on the platform of a covenant. There is what you must do for his blessings to be released. On October 4, 1981, I came to a point of decision against any tendency of borrowing or begging. God is faithful. He's too faithful to fail. He's ever reliable and ever dependable. Blessed with such loving people. But there is no one in all my short journey of ministry that will ever say I have been a burden to him. I'm yet to make the first telephone call for help from any mortal man, whether in government, out of government, military or civilian, business guru, industrial giant, not one. My connection with source is so solid. And that's what I'm eager to do with you, that your connection with source becomes so solid, so you don't sell your birthright cheaply by crouching and crawling before sinners for purpose of bread and butter. Don't need all that. Talk about connections. By virtue of divine grace and positioning, by virtue of divine favor and whatever, I know how many people I can call on telephone call and they will thank God I called them. They will thank God I called them. But because my connection with source is so real and solid, the favor of God constantly paves the way all the time. If I started teaching this when I met you, you may stand to misunderstand me. I found it before the church started. I was operating in it before the church began. It has no church connection whatsoever. It has a heaven connection. And that's what I'm eager to do, for you to be connected to the original source. So that come rain, come weather, you are solid, you are stable, you are going on. And that's what is happening to you in the name of Jesus Christ. Let me first help you to hate poverty. Now, poverty is a curse. Poverty is what? Deuteronomy chapter 28 and verse 15 to 19. Poverty is the first set of things listed in the curse of the law. Curse shall be thy basket, curse shall be thy feed, thy store. Poverty is, I want you to hate it. Because what you don't hate won't disappear. What you sympathize with will hang around you. Poverty is a curse. Why did God list it first? There are 66 verses. Now, from 15 to that is about 60 verses. Of the 60 verses where the curses of the law were cataloged, poverty was listed the first five. And that won't be a surprise, you remember, that the first immediate evidence of the fall was nakedness. What was it? As soon as Adam crashed, God removed his clothing. He stripped him naked. I had a voice in the garden, and I was afraid because I am naked. I am naked. Nakedness was the first. And the consequence of the fall was being driven away from the garden into the wilderness. He was stripped naked. His environment was corrupted. He was thrown out of the garden to face the hazards of the wilderness. So poverty is a curse. But aren't you glad that when Jesus came down, among other things, the Bible said, Christ has redeemed us from the curse of the law. Christ has redeemed us from the curse of the law by being made a curse for us. For it is written, cursed is every man that hangeth upon the tree, that the blessings of Abraham. So you see, the blessings of Abraham might come unto us who are Gentiles, and that we might obtain the promise of the Spirit through faith. So Christ came to redeem us from the curse of poverty and connect us to the Abrahamic covenant of blessings. If poverty is a curse and Christ has redeemed you, then poverty has no legal hold on your life anymore.

0: That's why I'm saying every hold of poverty on your life, I command it broken in the name of Jesus. Say with me, poverty is a curse. Now you see, I hate poverty with passion. Because the price has been fully paid for me to enjoy the blessings of Abraham. Poverty is a curse. And I hate poverty with passion. If it's a curse and you have been redeemed, then it has no right to be. It has no right to remain. I say it has no right to remain. I say it has no right to remain. Also, it's important for you to know that poverty is an oppression of the devil. Poverty is what? Poverty is an oppression of the devil. Chapter 1 of the book of Zechariah. Poverty is an oppression of the devil. Then lifted I up my eyes, verse 18 of Zechariah 1, and saw and behold four horns. And I said unto the angel that talked with me, what be these? And he answered me, these are the horns which have scattered Judah, Israel, and Jerusalem. And the Lord showed me four carpenters. And I said, what come these to do? And he said, he spake, saying, these are the horns which have scattered Judah, so that no man did lift up his head. But these are come to freedom, to cast out the horns of the Gentiles, which lifted up their horn against the land of Judah to scatter it. Now look at the word here. These are the horns which have scattered Judah so that no man did lift up his head. And what am I? And there are four carpenters. And what are these come to do? They have come to cast out. That means there's a force. Come and say force. These four horns are forces of evil that disallow the rise of the men of Judah. They are forces that must be cast out. When we talk about casting out in scriptures, we're talking about casting out devils. These are four horns which have scattered Jerusalem and Judah so that no man did lift up his head. But I've sent four carpenters. I'm glad to let you know I'm one of those privileged carpenters who is sent by God to cast out the horns of the Gentiles that are sitting on your destiny. So every attack of the agents of poverty against your life, I cast them out today in the name of Jesus. Poverty is an oppression of the devil. Think of it. Suddenly a man has acquired so much wealth and the spirit of insanity came in and he strips himself naked and walks on the street away from everything he ever lived together. Who is responsible? Who is responsible? Who is responsible? So poverty is not only a curse of the law, is also an oppression of the devil. Say with me, oppression of the devil. Say loud, oppression of the devil. Oppression of the devil. Also, we understand from scriptures that poverty is also a result of laziness, slothfulness, idleness. Verse 4 of chapter 13 of Proverbs, the soul of the sluggard desireth, Proverbs 13:4, and has nothing, but the soul of the diligent shall be made fat. So the sluggard will suffer hunger, will suffer lack. When you are not working, things are not permitted to work. Things are not permitted to work. Go to the ant, ye sluggard. Consider his ways and be wise. Proverbs 6 verse 6. Which having no guide, overseer, or ruler, provided our meat in summer and gathered our food in the harvest. How long will you sleep, O sluggard? When wilt thou arise out of thy sleep? Yet a little sleep, a little slumber, a little folding of the hands to sleep. So shall thy poverty come as one that traveleth, and thy want as an armed man. Proverbs 6, 6 to 11. Proverbs chapter 6 and verse 6 to 11. The sluggard will suffer hunger. The slothful will suffer lack. Chapter 20 of Proverbs and verse 4. The sluggard will not plow by reason of the cold. Therefore shall he beg in harvest and have nothing. When you are lazy, you are bound to become a beggar. And you beg because you lack. That's why the Bible said, in all labor there is profit. The poverty of the black man is traceable to not willing to work. Majority won't work. Somebody has said, when you have one rich man in the midst of six poor people, what you have is seven poor people. They will eat up the riches of the one that has it. It's time to wake up. It's time to wake up. Jesus said, I must walk. For things to walk, you must walk. I must walk the works of him that sent me while it is day, for the night cometh when no man can walk. Can I hear your loudest amen? The next cause of poverty is waste. What do I call it? Waste. Waste is another cause of poverty. You remember the prodigal son? He wasted his substance on riotous living. And he began to be in want. Every waster will end up in want. Every waster will end up in want. Luke chapter 15. You all know the story of the prodigal son. Hear what he said. Now look at Luke 15 verse 13. And not many days after, the younger son gathered all together and took his journey unto a far country, and there wasted, underline the word wasted, wasted his substance with riotous living. Wasted. And when he had spent all, there arose a mighty famine in that land, and he began to be in want. When you are a waster, you are sure to end up in want. There are many, many wasters in the body of Christ. They waste and squander their resources on nonsense. There are people living in houses where they shouldn't move near. You don't have a plot of land. You are living in a house of 500,000. Isn't that prodigious? It's not right. It's not right. So you start helping the landlord to build more houses by paying crazy amount. Wasted his substance. There are those of you who are enslaved by telephones. You pay 3,000 house rent in your one little room where you are staying, and you pay 9,000 to MTN every month. And your tithe is 1,000 naira per month. It's all madness. There is no budget. Just calling. Hey, yo. There are people with four telephones. Hello. No business connection. Just calling. He wasted his substance on riotous living. And there arose a great famine, and he began to be in want. And you know the story? He settled with the pigs for survival. When they are giving food to the pigs, he was struggling with them. You won't settle with the pigs. He wasted his substance on riotous living. On riotous living. He wasted his substance on riotous living, and he began to be in want. My Bible says that he that is a waster is a brother to him that is slothful. They have a common heritage. The sluggard and the waster, they are born of the same father. Their inheritance is the same. And their inheritance is what? Poverty. You won't suffer poverty. If you look at Psalm 112 that we read at the beginning, he said he will guide his affairs with discretion. With what? He will guide his affairs with discretion. He will guide his affairs with discretion. He will guide his affairs with discretion. He won't live anyhow. There are those who don't have any reason to hold the phone in their hand forever because there is nobody they are going to call except to waste their resources. Can't you sit down and find out what course am I making? Are they connected to improvement of my career and my business? Or am I just exchanging pleasantries at my own expense? He wasted his substance with riotous living. Living anyhow. And he began to be in want. You won't end up in want. I'd like you to please note this. If supernatural prosperity is a reality, and if poverty is a curse, an oppression of the devil, a result of doing nothing, and a product of wastage, then how do I enter into these great blessings of God? Israel came out of poverty when they made their decision to serve God. When Israel decided to serve God, God brought them out of poverty. When they took their stand for God, they stepped out of their slavery. If you check all of the time God demanded the release of Israel, this is what he said. Let my people go that they may serve me. They were set for God, and God became set for them. In Proverbs chapter 4 and verse 22, God said, Israel is my son, even my firstborn. And let my son go that he may serve me. If you won't let him go, I will kill your son to free my son. God will do anything to free a man who is set for him. How many are set to serve God? Come on, let me see your hands. You're set to serve God? Now, that is how Israel stepped into fortune. That's how they stepped out of misfortune. That's what brought down the favor of God on their lives. Israel was ready for God, and God was ready for them. Are you ready for God? Are you ready for God? One of my little ones was having a bad day many years ago, and he said to me, my brother, what gift do you have for me? I said, come with me. And I took her to Deuteronomy 28 and verse 47. And here is what the word of God says. He said, because thou servest not the Lord thy God with joyfulness and gladness of heart for the abundance of all things, therefore shalt thou serve thy enemies in hunger, in lack, in nakedness, and in want of all things. And he will lay a yoke of iron upon thy neck until he has destroyed thee. So serving God with joyfulness and gladness of heart qualifies you for divine favor. Can I hear your loudest amen? Amen. Not serving God on contract. There are many contractor Christians. God, if you do this, I will serve you. Don't do it, I won't serve you. God, here is the deal. Bless me, I will stay. Don't bless me, I disappear. Such folks never get blessed. They keep running from pillar to post all their life. But that scripture said, because thou servest not the Lord thy God with joyfulness and gladness of heart for the abundance of all things, therefore shalt thou serve thy enemies, which the Lord shall send against thee in hunger and thirst, in nakedness, and in want of all things. And he shall lay a yoke of iron upon thy neck until he has destroyed thee. So serving God with joyfulness and gladness of heart is a covenant qualifier for divine favor. Can I hear your loud amen? Amen. Can I hear your loud amen? Amen. Can I hear your loud amen? Amen. If you are not saved, you cannot be a seed of Abraham. That means you have no restoration rights. If you are not born again, you have no restoration rights in redemption. And if you are not a believer, you cannot be listed as one of the end time saints. That means you have no restoration rights whatsoever.
1: Everyone today that is not born again yet, this is your opportunity to escape for your life and enjoy the beauty of eternity right here. If you are there, you want to be saved today, you want your sins to be forgiven you, you want to become a child of the living God, you want to become a joint heir with Jesus Christ, please, I'd like to pray with you. God bless you. God bless you. Everyone that wants to give his or her life to Christ, I pray with you right there where you are in the name of Jesus. This is your chance for a change of story. Jesus' arms are wide open. He wants to receive you right now. This is your chance to escape from the horrors, devastations of this wicked world. It's your chance to make the list of the book of life. Also, there are people here who need to rededicate their life to Christ. Perhaps maybe you are once saved. Things were going great. At the time, you got disenchanted, challenges of life, and then you just got disconnected and your spiritual root is dried up. Every time you listen to the word, let's hope it's true. It's because you are disconnected. Every such one that wants to reconnect back to God, I'd like to pray with you. You want to rededicate your life to Jesus? God bless you. God bless you. God bless you. You want to rededicate your life to Jesus? The same God who has helped me and has helped several thousands in this church will help you also. Glory to God. Please bow your heads first and lift up your right hand to the Most High God and pray this prayer of faith after me. I will experience a dramatic change in your life. Say with me, Lord Jesus, I open my heart to you today. Come into my heart, Lord Jesus. Forgive me my sins. Wash me with your blood. I believe you died for me. On the third day you rose again, that I might be justified. Right now, I believe I am forgiven, I'm justified, I'm saved, I'm born again, I'm a child of God. Thank you, Jesus, for receiving me. Thank you, Jesus, for restoring me. And thank you, Jesus, for saving me. Now I know I am born again. I'm a child of God. I am free from the power of sin to serve the living God. Thank you, Jesus, for saving me. Amen. Keep those hands up as I pray over you. Father, I pray over these precious lives. Your power and your grace has drawn them. Let the same power and grace preserve them. I pray that today marks that turning point of belonging for your life. May all things become new in your life. May you become an embodiment of the validity of new life in the name of Jesus Christ. So shall it be. I cover every one of you with the precious blood of Jesus against all satanic assault in Jesus' precious name. Amen. You are blessed.

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IAC 2026, Next Levels.

Welcome to the month of July, the beginning of the second half of the year. Listen, this month, my God, who is too faithful to fail, will surprise you by doing new things in every department of your life. How do I know? The Bible says so. Revelation 21:5, and I read, it says, "Behold, I make all things new. Therefore, watch out, because beginning from this month, God will begin to make all things new in your life. New open doors, new opportunities in every area, your health, your finances, your career, new ideas that will take you to new levels in life. And as that happens, remember that God, who has done this in your life, will make it permanent. Therefore, I curse every barrier on your path to these new things that God has in store for you. In the name of Jesus Christ, I command it to be clear out of the way." Congratulations. Happy new month to you. And always remember, God is too faithful to fail, as I await your testimonies.

0: pray that you have been blessed by God's Word today. For prayers, counseling, and inquiries about other Living Faith Church services, kindly reach out to our Global Contact Center on +234 70 80 63 8000. 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Be blessed.
1: Declaring the midst of the year 2026. Open door greetings in the name of Jesus Christ. Amen. As we all know, the month of June and July constitutes the midst of the year, with 5 months on either sides of the divide. Haggai 1 verse 1, Haggai 2 verse 1. We discover from scriptures that the midst of the year is ordained a season of spiritual awakening in God's agenda. As it is written, O Lord, revive thy work in the midst of the years. In the midst of the years make known. Habakkuk 3 verse 1 to 2 and verse 6. However, according to the book of Haggai, the Spirit of God's people was stirred up in the month of June to begin to engage in the work of the Lord as a priority. Haggai 1 verse 1 to 14. And the outcome was an outbreak of earth-shaking revival in the month of July, ordained to make the glory of the latter house greater than the former. Haggai 2 verse 1 to 9. Therefore, the midst of the year is a season of revival, which connotes, among others, a season of spiritual labor. Haggai 1 verse 14, a season of greater glory. Haggai 2 verse 1 and verse 6 to 9, a season of passionate pursuit after God and the interest of His kingdom. Habakkuk 3 verse 2. But what is the target of this midst of the year season? A season of supernatural breakthrough. Habakkuk 3 verse 4 to 6 and verse 17 to 19. Massive salvation and ingathering of souls into the church. Daniel 12 verse 3, John 15 verse 8. Cell growth and replication, where each cell is required to birth a minimum of one new cell within the season. Exodus 18 verse 21 to 24. Acts 5 verse 42. Every member is required to enter into a covenant of sacrificial dimension of stewardship towards this task. 2 Chronicles 15 verse 12 to 15, Psalm 50 verse 5, Psalm 126 verse 1 to 6. Individuals are to define their schedule of engagement on the prayer altar. Daniel 60 verse 10, Isaiah 66 verse 7 to 8, Matthew 6 verse 6 to 13, and verse 17 to 19. Each one should target at least one established soul, both in the cell and in the church, this season. Psalm 2 verse 8, 1 Corinthians 9 verse 20 to 22. We must keep our faith alive to secure the hand of God towards the realization of this prophetic agenda, both as individuals, WSF, and the church. Isaiah 53 verse 1, 1 Kings 8 verse 15, Matthew 9 verse 29. Therefore, in line with biblical timelines and by the prompting of the Holy Spirit, the period of 1st June to 31st July 2026 is declared a season of revival and spiritual awakening that will lead to explosive church growth and supernatural change of story for all engaging individuals. Remain ever blessed. Jesus is Lord.
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3: Introduction. Prophetically, financial hardship is unavoidable. It is in God's divine program that this world will be humbled to respect God. This generation of proud men and women will be brought to their knees to know that there is a true God. Every time God wants to humble the people, one of the things He uses is hunger. And He humbled thee and suffered thee to hunger. Deuteronomy 8 verse 3. He humbled them with hunger, thirst, and nakedness. It is easier to get at a man using food as a weapon. God is going to humble this generation. There is going to be a wave of financial hardship, which has been gathering momentum for the past few years. Many are already victims. God has said this earth will burn like an oven. The reason is just to humble the proud. God is targeting the proud so that He can humble them. The time has come to humiliate them, while the time of manifestation has come for the saints. Can you not see that the earth has started burning already? The time has come for all that do wickedly to know that God is a governor amongst nations. Everyone you see today that is not a Christian has a bleak future, no matter what he has gathered. But while the world is going through humiliation, there will be exaltation for the saints. In 1 John 1 verse 1, John boldly declared, "That which was from the beginning, which we have heard, which we have seen with our eyes, which we have looked upon and our hands have handled, of the word of life." It is time to come out as a son of God, a covenant saint, and humiliate the devil. Today, by the grace of God, I am able to give neat money in the millions range, unsolicited for, money not begged for, simply given from above. You don't have to suffer with Nigerians if you are a Nigerian, nor with Americans if you are an American. If you see yourself as a Nigerian, an American, or a South African, you will suffer what they suffer and die the way they die. Covenant riches, when you hit it, covers all areas of your life. For the blessings of the Lord, it maketh rich, and he added no sorrow with it. Proverbs 10 verse 22. When your riches come from God, they are sorrow-free. They eliminate sickness and family stress. The devil cannot kill you when God is blessing you. I have seen myself still jumping about at a very old age. When you are blessed of God, you are sustained by him. It is not enough to acquire money. It must be with rest. I had been at rest long before I had physical money. God is not benefiting from your poverty, and it is not giving him glory. You don't resemble God by being poor. He built mansions up there. It sure takes somebody that has money to do that. The streets of heaven are paved with gold. That takes money too. If you are in his image, you have access to his riches. It is understanding that you need. Good understanding giveth favor, but the way of the transgressors is hard. Proverbs 13 verse 15. The psalmist said, "Give me understanding and I shall live." The opposite of good understanding is ignorance. Good understanding provides ease and comfort, while ignorance opens you up to hardship. You shall know the truth, and the truth shall make you free. He said, "My people are destroyed for lack of knowledge." This means that when quality knowledge comes, quality freedom is experienced. Hardship is real, but the comfort of the Holy Spirit for the saints is equally real. Everyone that hears this book is a candidate for covenant wealth. You will contact it in Jesus' name.
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1: 2026 prophetic timelines for the Winners Family worldwide. We are in the last days, the days of fulfillment of biblical prophecies. Matthew 24 verse 35, Acts 3 verse 20 to 21, the days of supernatural church growth. Isaiah 2 verse 2 to 3, Micah 4 verse 1 to 2, the days of supernatural change of story. Zephaniah 3 17 to 20, Joel 2 23 to 27. Therefore, expect to see every prophetic agenda for this season fulfilled in your life according to your faith in the name of Jesus Christ. Amen. 1. 2026 shall be a year of open doors for all winners worldwide. Revelation 3 verse 7 to 8. God shall be opening new chapters to us, both as a church and as individuals, through the revelation of his word. Isaiah 43 verse 18 to 19. 2 Corinthians 3 verse 18. As we continue to prove our love for God through delightsome obedience to his word, supernatural doors shall continue to open unto us as individuals all through the year. John 14, 21, Romans 8, verse 28, 1 Corinthians 2, verse 9. 2. In 2026, God shall be turning our mourning into dancing and our trials into testimonies. Psalm 30, verse 11. God shall set before us in the winner's family a feast of fat things, and take away the veil covering our eyes for access. Isaiah 25, verse 6 to 8. Jeremiah 1, 11 to 12. Jeremiah 5, verse 16. God shall wipe away all tears and swallow up death in victory as we hold fast to the word believing. Isaiah 14, verse 24. Romans 4, 17 to 21. Mark 9, verse 23. Number 3. 2026 shall be a year of access to divine secrets. Job 29, verse 4 to 11. Access to divine secrets makes stars. Deuteronomy 29, verse 29. Genesis 41, 38 to 44. Psalm 25, verse 14. Job 29, verse 4. Engagement with divine secrets turned Abraham, Daniel, and Paul to generational peace-setting personalities. Genesis 22, verse 1 to 18. Daniel 2, verse 19 and verse 46. Ephesians 3, 15, verse 8 to 11. Number 4. In 2026, there shall be a rise of territory-taking army in our midst. Deuteronomy 2, verse 36. The kind of army the world has never seen, that shall leave no stone untouched in taking territories for Christ. Joel 2, verse 1 to 11 and verse 3. An army of faith-filled kingdom advancement prayer warriors set to take impossible territories for Christ. Isaiah 66, verse 7 to 8. Psalm 2, verse 8. Deuteronomy 2, verse 24 and verse 36. Number 5. 2026 shall be a year of signs and wonders. Romans 8, verse 19. God is set to make His ways and His strange acts known in our midst, both as a church and individuals. Psalm 103, verse 7. Isaiah 28, verse 21 to 22. Isaiah 8, verse 18. But signs and wonders is provoked by prayers, as the apostles of Christ did. John 3, verse 8. Acts 4, 29 to 33. Acts 5, 12 to 13. Number 6. 2026 shall be a year of supernatural favor. Psalm 102, verse 13 to 15. Serving God and the interest of His kingdom as a priority shall pave way for fearful favor this year. Psalm 35, verse 27. Matthew 6, 33. We have the following examples in scriptures of notable servants of God that experienced strange realms of favor. David, 1 Samuel 13 verse 14, 1 Chronicles 28 verse 4, Psalm 89 verse 20 to 24, Daniel 1 verse 8, verse 17 and verse 21, Daniel 6, 20 to 23 and verse 28, Paul, Romans 8 verse 35 to 39, 1 Corinthians 9 verse 16 to 17 and verse 20 to 22, Ephesians 3 verse 8. Number 7. 2026 shall be a year of open door order of church growth. Deuteronomy 1 verse 11. We are the last days, the days of supernatural church growth. Acts 2 verse 14 to 17. Micah 4 verse 1 to 2. Our churches shall be turned to cities without walls as we continue to reach out to the lost across our territories. Zechariah 2 verse 4 to 5, John 15 verse 16, Luke 14 verse 23. Finally, the Lord of hosts has sworn, saying, surely, as I have thought, so shall it come to pass, and as I have proposed, so shall it stand. Isaiah 14 verse 24, and blessed is she that believes, for there shall be a performance of those things which were told her from the Lord. Luke 1:25. Congratulations. Jesus is Lord.
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1: Number one, business breakthrough via 21-day prayer and fasting. God's servant opened my eyes of understanding when he said, in this 21-day prayer and fasting, we can have 7 encounters of 3 days spread. Since the first day of this prayer and fasting season, I have been praying only for the church growth agenda of the year and nothing else. I prayed with all my heart and with every consciousness of Matthew 6:33, not minding that my complaint and 4 other complaints have been competing for contract worth 8.6 million naira. This is not even part of our expected income for the year. However, God walked ahead of me. On the 3rd day of the fast, I received a text that approval has been given to my complaint out of the 4 applications received. Also, a client is already waiting to go on board. This is my 3rd day encounter, and clearly my 1st turnaround as declared by my father, Dr. David Oyedepo. To God be all the glory. Your Mio is a testifier. One more time, celebrate Jesus with hand claps. Number 2, conception via kingdom advancement prayer. We got married on 10th May 2014. And ever since, we believe God for the fruit of the womb. At a point, we were considering IVF, which we were not sure was the solution. I had a series of infections which kept reoccurring, and it made me give up on the doctors. Despite the situation, our feet were stayed on the solid rock of God's word. We determined to remain childless than visit any strange place. Also, we caved into all the prophetic declarations from the altar and violently engaged in kingdom advancement endeavors. However, when the 21-day prayer and fasting began this year, I initially prayed for my needs. But in one of the services, Bishop David Oyedepo emphasized the blessedness in praying for the kingdom. So, while we began to pray fervently and passionately for the kingdom, the following week, my husband told me to go for a pregnancy test. Lo and behold, for the first time in 3 years and 7 months, the test was positive. Celebrate Jesus with loud and clap. We went to the lab to confirm, and it was still positive. God bless Bishop. I return all the glory to God Almighty. Comfort A is the testifier. One more time, your hands together for Jesus.
2: Number 1, career breakthrough via 21-day prayer and fasting. Hallelujah. I joined this church in 2010, but I was casual about the yearly 21-day prayer and fasting program until this year, January. Few months ago, I voluntarily resigned my appointment as a manager in a multinational organization. However, 2 organizations promised to engage me, but they delayed in their employment process. I was devastated because I had paid over 500,000 naira to my former employer because of my short notice. During the 21-day prayer and fasting, I got the book, Winning Prayer, which I read and digested. I engaged in kingdom advancement prayers, Hosanna praise, and the prophetic declaration every night of the fast. On the day 17 of the fast, I got a call from an HR company asking if I was interested in working for a multinational company. I attended the interview and I got an offer letter for a managerial role. Let's celebrate Jesus. The remuneration was indeed a change of level for me, as the salary was almost twice my previous job. Hallelujah. I also got a car and driver as part of the job offer. However, 2 days later, I received a call asking if I'm interested in joining a multi-billion dollar company. I told them that I had just resumed work, but nevertheless, I was sent an offer letter to resume work in April with an 8-digit salary, among other benefits. Let's celebrate Jesus for this. I was sent overseas for training twice within 5 months. Finally, in September, while I was out of the country for another training, I received an email from another company offering me a country managerial role. Are we celebrating Jesus? I was to resume in January. That same month, God helped me to set up a partnership construction business, and we got our first contract of 21 million naira said month. To God be all the glory. The testifier is Adeniyi. Oh, one more time, let's celebrate Jesus for this barrage of testimonies. Number two, 12 years diabetes healed via Kingdom Advancement Prayers. I have been suffering from diabetes for the past 12 years to the extent that I have to inject myself with insulin on a daily basis to survive. When the 21 days of prayer and fasting started, I proposed to be praying Kingdom Promotion Prayers for 2 hours daily. God helped me such that sometimes I found myself praying for 5 hours. I also decided that I will not inject myself with insulin again. Instead, I resolved to be using the winner's personalized prophetic declarations on a daily basis. I'm here to confirm that after 1 week only of doing this, I am totally healed of diabetes because I have never injected myself with insulin. Let's celebrate Jesus the more. And now I am very strong and healthy, something that had never happened to me in the last 12 years. Secondly, I was pursuing a degree course, but I had deferred because of lack of fees. On Friday, the 15th January, I received a letter from an organization I had applied to, approving full scholarship for my whole university education. Lastly, I had a challenge paying my child's school fees due to the fact that I lost everything after I converted to Christianity from a Muslim background. But to God be all the glory, this was also settled. I am here to give God all the glory. The testifier is Pamela W.

Chapter 1. God's prophetic agenda. Prophecies are heaven's agenda for mankind on the earth. Let us now examine some of God's prophetic utterances which relate to the times from His Word. For behold, the darkness shall cover the earth, and gross darkness the people, but the Lord shall arise upon thee, and His glory shall be seen upon thee. Isaiah 60 verse 2. God's Word says the darkness shall cover the earth. The use of the article thee signifies that darkness has been programmed to cover the earth. It is a programmed event. It has been determined against the earth. This darkness will not be partial. It will be total. There will be total and complete absence of light for the people of the world. The things that will happen will defy every known solution. Men will run from pillar to post, but all in vain. All answers will elude them. The only light that shall be seen will be a mysterious light shining from above. This is the light of God's glory, which He will release upon His people alone. The word of God in Malachi 4 verse 1 says, For behold, the day cometh that shall burn as an oven, and all the proud, yea, and all that do wickedly, shall be stubble. And the day that cometh shall burn them up, saith the Lord of hosts, that it shall leave them neither root nor branch. There is no shortcut. The ones you run to for help will also need help. If the Bible says the earth shall burn like an oven, and all those who do wickedly shall be burnt and become stubble, without root nor branch, then who shall help? When the Lord says that the earth shall burn like an oven, do not imagine that there will be flames of fire leaping all over the place. What is an oven? It is an enclosed box-like space heated for baking. When you open an oven, you don't see the flames, you only feel the heat. This is God's prophetic agenda. All the scientific and economic experts' theories will be destroyed. The earth will burn like an oven. The foundation of the mighty shall be shaken. The heat will burn them up and they will come tumbling down to nothingness. This is God's agenda for the world. It is happening already. If your five physical senses are still alive, you will know that these prophecies are not idle words. You do not need any spiritual sense to know that things have already started to fall apart. The word of God concerning this event do not sound like prophecies anymore because they are happening already and we are all witnesses. Education, for example, used to be seen as the answer to man's social problems, but now all over the world, education is failing. Young men and women are turned out of the universities annually without any hope of employment. Every trade and profession has its long list of disappointments. No career is exempted. Money is already failing in so many countries. Money is fast losing its value. The lower denomination of currencies in some countries are already being phased out. As it was in Egypt of old, so shall it be in these times. And when money failed in the land of Egypt and in the land of Canaan, all the Egyptians came unto Joseph and said, Give us bread, for why should we die in thy presence? For the money faileth. Genesis 47 verse 15. Money failure or devaluation is not strange. There is nothing new under the sun. Joseph said, Give your cattle and I will give you for your cattle if money fails. Genesis 47 verse 16. Are people not selling their property for food now? Not everybody who is selling a car now has to. People are selling their cars to buy food.

0: They can see these things happening around us. Some individuals have just one house and have had to sell it to become tenants. All the proud and all sinners will pay dearly for kicking against God. All Egyptians, senators, governors, etc. had to sell their lands and the lands became Pharaoh's. Supernatural providence is real. How do we triumph in a world of failure? How do we excel in a world of depression? How do we get exempted from the general menacing turn of events? But unto you that fear my name shall the Son of Righteousness arise with healing in his wings, and ye shall go forth and grow up like calves in the stall. Malachi 4 verse 2. There is a need to understand the fact that you do not have the capacity of your own to handle the oncoming Holocaust. The times ahead are impossible times with human strength. God has mapped out his agenda for mankind on the earth. You can cast out demons, but you cannot cast out prophecies. At the time of the birth of Jesus, Herod tried hard to kill him. He was afraid of the prophecies concerning Jesus and tried to prevent them from coming to pass by killing Jesus. He only succeeded in killing everyone else. He could not destroy God's agenda. Now you have heard about God's agenda for these times. All you need to do is to key in on the right side, which is God's side, so you don't get burnt with the system. It is true that the system will collapse. It is also true that many companies will fold up and men will sell off almost everything they have to survive. But all these things will not move the children of God. God will promote his people to a point where sinners will find it impossible to do without them. He will stir up so much jealousy through this promotion that the world will be forced to recognize the church as a force to be reckoned with on the earth. The people of God will have divine sufficiency in the midst of worldwide lack. This is a thing of joy to note. Now try this. Switch on your living room light at midday. What effect do you notice? Does it enhance your visibility? No. Can it be noticed by passers-by? No. But when it is 9 p.m., everywhere is dark, then switch on the light in your living room. Is there any remarkable effect? The answer is a loud yes. Everywhere is illuminated, thereby enhancing your visibility. If there is no light in every other part of the house, everyone troops to the living room where there is light. Passers-by see the light and recognize immediately that there is a light on and that possibly someone is home. If there is no light in the house at that time, it is assumed that there is no one in the house and intending visitors go back. You can only show the profitability of light where there is darkness. The beauty and desirability of light is enhanced in a place of total darkness. This is the plan of God. The light of God is going to shine upon God's people in a time of total darkness upon the earth. A time when dealing in hard drugs will fail, when techniques and expertise will be of no help, and the so-called overlords will become underdogs. This is a time that those who fear God will be lifted, and all eyes shall see and know that their lifting is of God. Then shall it be clear to the world that there is profit in serving God. The beauty and desirability of Christianity will be revealed, and the Gentiles shall troop to the brightness of the rising of those who fear God. Consider Jesus. There was once a group of people living under severe hardship. The Jews in Palestine, under the old Roman Empire, were a battered and defeated set of people. There was hunger everywhere. Political and religious victimization was the order of the day. Then a man appeared on the scene. His name is Jesus. He was a man anointed by God, and he had solutions to every of life's problems. He stood as a shining light, a city set on the hill that could not be hid. In him, the lame received strength to walk. The blind got back their sight, and the dumb spoke clearly. Every problem bowed to his authority. The storm heard him and lost its speech. The sea became solid ground under his feet. In his presence, the philosophers lost their reasoning. The religious experts lost their tongues, and the mouths of the political overlords were thrown open in amazement. This is Jesus, manifesting divine presence among men. People from all walks of life flocked around him. Thousands and thousands trooped to this light, which was lighting up the heart and soul of mankind. A day came, and they all found themselves in the wilderness, a place of dire need. Some of them had money, but there was nothing to buy. However, the majority of them had nothing, and there was no hope of being fed in that wilderness. They were hungry, exhausted, and at their wits' end. But Jesus was there, and in a place of apparent lack and want, 5,000 men, excluding women and children, were supernaturally fed. Through Jesus, the Most High God demonstrated His supernatural providence in the midst of lack. The people wanted to take Him and make Him king by force, but He escaped from them. This is what God wants to do with you this end time. Consider this and get yourself positioned for your lifting. The moon has no light of its own. It only reflects the light from the sun. Its position to the sun determines the light it reflects. God is out to distinguish His church, but you have to distinguish yourself in your walk with Him to reflect His glory. Right choices. Another reason God will satisfy His people with good things during the hard times ahead is to ensure that they can make the right choices whenever they are tempted. The Word of God says, "Therefore the Lord Himself shall give you a sign. Behold, a virgin shall conceive and bear a son, and shall call his name Emmanuel. Butter and honey shall he eat, that he may know how to refuse the evil and choose the good." Isaiah 7:14-15. Supernatural providence is one of God's instruments to keep His people clean. He says He will make sure His people have provisions of what makes for life in its fullness, so they will be able to make the right choices when tempted. Jesus never begged or stole to get his needs met. The Bible tells us that his boat had a special sleeping cabinet where he laid on a pillow. When it was time for the Passover, he did not use an ordinary room. He reserved the upper room for himself and his disciples. He needed a treasurer to carry his money. The treasurer Judas was given a free rein to spend the money for whatever was needed without rendering accounts to anyone. He even ended up stealing from the money bag, but this did not affect Jesus in any way. Jesus had a coat that was not common, but apparently very beautiful, and the rough soldiers could not bear to tear it to pieces. They cast lots for it. This was the kind of butter and honey Jesus had. But hear what the Word of God says. "For ye know the grace of our Lord Jesus Christ, that though he was rich, yet for your sakes he became poor, that ye through his poverty might be rich." 2 Corinthians 8:9. All that we read of Jesus in the four Gospels represent poverty compared to the riches which he left in heaven. These are the riches God has reserved for you in heaven. God says all that was portrayed by Jesus while on earth is poverty when compared to the riches which he has reserved for you. Can you begin to imagine what God is talking about? What goes on in the world does not matter. In fact, the harder the times are in the world, the more supplies He will release to those that walk in His ways so that they can make their choice. They will not need to steal to live well. You will be exempted. In the midst of the burning heat in Egypt, there were a group of people that the heat did not affect. And Israel dwelt in the land of Egypt, in the country of Goshen, and they had possessions therein, and grew and multiplied exceedingly. Genesis 47:27. The children of Israel arrived in Egypt in chapter 46, and in chapter 47 they already had possessions. When hunger began to knock at the doors of the Egyptians, covenant people began to acquire wealth. The riches of the sinner are held up for the righteous. Tell anybody, let them be angry. The truth is that no man has a future except he has Jesus. No matter the connections you have, you cannot break scriptures. All the proud and sinners will pay dearly for kicking against God. This is the best time to be proud of Jesus. We are the only people that matter in this era. Romans 8:19 says, "For the earnest expectation of the creature waiteth for the manifestation of the sons of God." You were part of the answer to the questions of the sinners. Israel dwelt in the land of Egypt and did not feel the heat. You will not feel the heat of the economic dearth in the country where you live. Friend, where you are living does not matter. Israel was in Egypt and prospered in the face of famine. You will prosper in Jesus' name. They grew and multiplied exceedingly. This is the time your God will show you that He is your God. What made Israel different? They are God's chosen people. If you were not chosen, you would not have been saved. Chosen as what? Chosen so you can become covenant people. Israel is God's covenant people on the earth. So when you are born again, you become God's chosen vessel. By this, you become a covenant child, and the covenant is superior to any climate. No matter what obtains on the earth, the covenant would distinguish God's people. Jacob came down to Egypt and stayed there for 17 years, and in those 17 years, the children of Israel took over the economy of the entire land. Every Egyptian lost his assets, and Israel had all assets at their disposal. They multiplied while the owners of the land went down. Friend, the covenant makes the difference.
1: 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On God sent out His word and healed them, snatching them from the door of death. Listen attentively to God's anointed prophet as he preaches the undiluted word of life. Now, Bishop David Oyedepo.
2: There are many things we know. I wish you understand all of them. Only the things we understand produce. He said, a man that wandereth away from the path of understanding, he shall abide in the congregation of the dead. Many of us know where by Israel you are healed is, isn't it? We can quote it. We have quoted it several times. But you see, the healing virtue is not coming to us because we don't really understand the import of that statement. Many of us know that he's the one that gives us power to get wealth. Yes, we can quote it, we know where it is written, but the depth of your understanding determines the level of virtue you can access from God's word. So I pray that everyone's understanding will be opened.
3: Amen.
2: In the name of Jesus Christ.
3: Amen.
2: He said, my people are destroyed for lack of knowledge. There are things we do that's working against us without us knowing, but I know that God is going to put something extra in you that will make you fly much higher next year. Oh Lord, bless everybody who has given and bless those who have not given. They are all religious prayers. God is not mocked, not even by prayers. Whatever a man sows, that also shall he reap. So you can't use fasting to mock God. You can't use intercession to confuse God. God is never confused. For all of your sincere labor, expect amazing rewards.
3: Amen.
2: You see, I'm talking with you with a great sense of responsibility. At least there is someone here that has known me since 1968. What year? And there's another one here who has known me since 1969. Amen. In this room, not in this big church, in this room. So the things I share with you, I share them in truth. I know that to be around here and not have a change means there is something wrong somewhere that only God knows. If people came down here to visit and everything turned, then how could you come here to stay and nothing is turning? Now, let me share these humbling testimonies with you from Tema. A man had been unable to urinate for 5 years. How many years? Now, after the meeting in Accra, we passed by in Tema for an early morning, 1 hour service. This man spent 1.5 million cedis to urinate, to neutralize whatever thing was there that was on for 5 years. Now, it was in the course of that service that he went out. I urinated for the first time, and I've been urinating like that by himself for the past 1 year. 1 hour visit. Now, this is a 24-hour settled man, and yet God is no respecter of persons. That's why I say, examine yourself, because the insect that is eating the locust bean tree is at the root of it. How many understand that? Shoot. I mean, you know locust bean tree, and then you see it drying up because some insects are eating it. The insects are not from the atmosphere, they are the root. They destroy the cells, so nothing can go up to make for the food, and so the tree dies. You know, how you live is far more important than how you look. So So instead of wasting your time before the mirror and checking, you know, and then, you know, checking the cheek, checking the, you know, say, is my hair combed? How you live is far more important than how you look. Now you see, your attitude is far more important to God than your skill. Come and say attitude. Your attitude is far more important than your skill. It's very important for us to recognize this in our pursuit in life, because it will give us, you know, a placement with God that has a future. Amen. You know why I'm afraid of this church? One of our earliest members in Kaduna is still on church welfare now. Not because he has no skill. He left UI in 1976, was a top man in geology, and was working in the federal parastatal. As I'm talking to you now, he's still on church welfare. Between him and God, only God knows who attends church more. When you, after counting God, he's the one next, because he's in every service. And, I knew this man in 1984. He came to church in February 1984. You know, 84 to this point, it's a welfare project. So places don't change people. It is people that change places. I mean, that's right in the center of the heat. All of those amazing literature, you know, keys to divine health, success, but he was in the midst of all the meetings and had all the notes. And can that, I mean, in fact, the first box guitar we had in our church came from him. The first box guitar we had, he gave it as an offering to the Lord. He was out of the country one time and bought it when he was coming, you know, before he was born again. So he brought it to God. There is nothing automatic about change. Change is a product of responsibility. Change is what? Yes. It is accepting specified responsibility that establishes man's destiny. It's not just being a place. Otherwise, a gardener who is just in the university should have a degree. Hello? You should have a degree because some of them have been there for the past 20 years. Which course will be up to 20 years? They should give him a degree or give him a PhD after 25 years. That this man has been here all this time in the business office, in the registry, has been here in bursary, so by now he should be chartered accountant. Every change is effected in the lives of people who care to accept responsibility. And spiritual responsibility is the security of every man's destiny. If you can accept it, you see what it is, and then you accept it. Like I was saying, how you live is more important than how you look. What you are worth is far more important than what you wear. Your attitude is far more important than your skill. Your service is more valuable than your status. And if that understanding dawns, then it helps you to know where to invest your energy. I've said this before, but I'll be going through it again. We serve God, who is a rewarder. God is what? A rewarder. The Bible said, he's a rewarder of them that diligently seek him. God is a rewarder of those who serve him. And in the year coming, you are going to swim in unlimited rewards if you will position yourself effectively according to what I'll be sharing with you. Because effective stewardship is the gateway to leadership in the kingdom. Effective what? Stewardship. Effective stewardship is the gateway to leadership in the kingdom. Effective stewardship. Effective stewardship. And rewards is the catalyst for continued stewardship. It serves as an impetus that drives you on. It's a catalyst that motivates you and helps you to continue to make your tireless input. So it's only your reward that guarantees your continuity. So we must learn how to connect with his rewards. How to what? Connect with his rewards. You know, when a car is grounded, it's not every part of the car that is wrong. Something vital is wrong with the car out of 3,000 things. I mean, I was told by a Peugeot expert, that a Peugeot car is made up of 3,000 parts. How many? Now, for a casual driver like me, I can never lose 100. If I lose 100, that is getting too extreme. But the makers know that it is made up of how many? 3,000 parts. And I guess close to 1,000 of them can get the car grounded. Any one of those 1,000 can get the car grounded. And Jesus was talking to that young ruler. He said, one thing thou lackest. Come and say one thing. Mark 10:21. One thing. One thing thou lackest. One thing. One thing. It is heaven. You want to connect with heaven, but one thing you lack. To assess your inheritance in Christ, one thing you lack. To assess your reward in God, one thing thou lackest. May you locate one thing, that one thing that will help you come under an open heaven of rewards. One thing. Come and say one thing. Not too many things. 1987, Pastor Ndubusi went with me to Kusule, what is it? Wantan, Ajakuta, yes. And then our contact set shifted in the Mercedes car, and we had no screwdriver. So we stood there. Contact set. Come and say contact set. Now, contact set is about 5 naira or 10 naira. And here is a whole Mercedes car grounded because, and the screwdriver can't be more than 10 naira, but we didn't have it. One Baptist bus was passing by and saw stickers. Jesus is alive behind the car. So he stopped and gave us the screwdriver, and we closed the gap or opened the gap, whichever one, and then the car moved. Contact set. My intention is to give you a new contact with the God of rewards. Amen. So that you will not be grounded in your stewardship. It can be very frustrating if you are serving and you are not connecting with rewards. I don't mean, you know, tricks. I mean actual rewards. That is something coming from the hand of God. Not something that comes as a pity for your position. But something that comes from God. Not something that comes from prophecy that you give, you know, so that they can know you are a son of the prophet. In your department, like one man who was in the sanctuary the other time was prophesying on everybody that comes around, you know. But coming under a genuine open heaven, under a genuine open heaven, under a genuine open heaven, what works everywhere you are in the world. Whatever they say he said, I am that I am. If God is a rewarder, he remains a rewarder. So God remains a rewarder forever. How to connect with his reward so we don't get grounded. For one thing, is a reason for this teaching. I want you to understand that waiting for a place to change you will be waiting forever. But knowing what to do to effect your desired changes is what makes living exciting. We live in the center of rewards. So you can't be reward deficient, reward dry. You must get to know what it takes to connect with his reward in your stewardship. It's also important that more than 80% of what it takes cannot be seen outside. What it takes to connect with rewards cannot be seen outside. In fact, in God's reward system, in Matthew chapter 6 and verse 6, he said, God who sees in secret, he will reward you openly. So God, it is the secret that makes up the bulk of your reward with God. What happens within? If all that we do with our hand is what is rewarded, the earth will be too small to contain the rewards of the saints. He said, but God who sees you in secret, he will reward you in the open. So it is the things that happen within that largely determines your level of rewards. Everybody may see you running up and down and say, there is no man like that man in this place. There is no woman like that woman in this place. And God says, you don't know anything. He's doing it for them to see him. He's doing it to attract attention or command attention. Now, my friend Ted Haggard wanted me to be on his global prayer network. And I dictated something to Mike yesterday to object to it. Reason, it will amount to hypocrisy. It is not part, my schedule cannot accommodate any such responsibility. Anyone who sees me on the site, on the website, will think that I'm involved in praying for them, and I'm not involved. Because my schedule for the next 14 years cannot accommodate that. I'm addicted to a change in Africa. Amen. So, and I don't want my name to be somewhere where I'm not involved. I don't want my picture there for decoration. So I told him, I said, I believe in the vision, but it cannot be accommodated in my schedule. And I won't like anybody to think that I'm praying for him when I'm not praying for him. Hello? Therefore, delete my name and my picture from the website. Abi Mike, is that not what I said? I was in a place, they said, sir, would you take an offering for our project after the service? I said, it's a good idea, but I didn't prepare for that from home, and I can't ask anybody to bring an offering when I'm not giving one. You know, it doesn't matter. No, I said, it matters to me. It matters a lot to me. I can't say bring a sacrifice when I'm not giving one. Neither will my budget at home accommodate one for now. So I'm sorry. Come and say, God is watching. Say it loud, God is watching. The loudest you can, God is watching. He said, God who sees you in secret will reward you in the open. So I'll be showing you the seven PowerPoints that connect you to your reward with God. Whatever service will attract his reward and connect with his reward must be rendered willingly. What do I call it? It must be rendered willingly. Paul said in 1 Corinthians chapter 9 and verse 7, if I do this thing willingly, I have a reward. 1 Corinthians 9:17. If I do this thing willingly, I have what? A reward. That means your reward is a function of your willingness in that service. You are a sanctuary keeper. You are not doing it as a duty. What you must do, you are doing it as what comes out of you as a privilege. You see it as a privilege, not a burden. Willingly. Every service that is rendered as a burden disconnects you from its reward. In Jeremiah 23 and verse 35 to 38, he said, say ye not, the burden of the Lord, the burden of the Lord. But because he said this word, and I've sent to you that thou shalt not say the burden of the Lord, the burden of the Lord, therefore shall your word become your burden. So when stewardship becomes a burden, it brings a curse instead of a blessing. You are pointing to God as an austere man that reaps where he does not sow. I know you are a wicked man, like that one man with one talent said. You reap where you don't sow. You ask for where you have not invested. That's why I kept your thing. Take it there with you. He took it anyway. He took it, but he did nothing with it. When serving God becomes a burden, then the reward is converted to a curse. You will not suffer a curse in your life. Amen. Chapter 23. And the burden of the Lord, verse 36, let's go fast. Shall ye mention no more, for every man's word shall be his burden. For ye have perverted the words of the living God, of the Lord of hosts, our God. Thus shalt thou say to the prophet, what has the Lord answered? What has the Lord answered thee, and what has the Lord spoken? Now verse 38, but since ye say the burden of the Lord, therefore thus saith the Lord, because ye say this word, the burden of the Lord, and I've sent unto you, saying, ye shall not say the burden of the Lord. Therefore, behold, I will utterly forget you. Are you there in verse 39? Yeah. And I will forsake you, and the city that I gave you and your fathers, and cast you out of my presence. And I will bring an everlasting reproach upon you, and a perpetual shame, which shall not be forgotten. Can you see that? When you approach God as a burden, your input is turned into a curse. But if you be willing and obedient, what happens? You shall eat the good of the land. Isaiah 1:19. If you be willing and obedient, you shall eat the good of the land. The day serving God here becomes a burden to you, that is the day you should resign. Because it will never, never offer you anything. You'll be found at the same spot forever, because the scriptures cannot be broken. If I do this thing willingly, what do I have? I have a reward. How many want to see their rewards here? Come on. If I do this thing willingly, I have a reward. If I do this thing willingly, I have a reward. That's what Paul was speaking. If I do this thing willingly, I have a reward. Now, number two PowerPoint is you must render your service lovingly. That is, you are motivated by your love for God, not your love for rewards. Your love for God is your greatest motivation for your input. When that happens, then the heavens open. Now in 1 Corinthians chapter 13 and verse 3, if I part with all my goods to feed the poor, and if I offer my body to be burned, and I have no charity, it profited me nothing. 1 Corinthians 13 and 3, it profited me nothing. But hear what he said in 1 Corinthians 2 and verse 9 and 10. But the Spirit of God searches all things, yea, the deep things of God. For eyes have not seen, nor ears heard, neither has he entered into the heart of man, the things that God has prepared for them that love him. So your love for God opens you up to what eyes have not seen, nor ears heard, that has not entered into the heart of any man. He said, but God has revealed them to us by his Spirit. But the Spirit of God searches all things, yea, the deep things of God. So you do it lovingly. Any service you render that is not love motivated is lost. Come and say lost. Can I hear you say lost? Yes, it's lost. Any service you render that is not motivated by love is lost. Any service you render that is not motivated by love is lost. You see, many years ago, a man of God met me in America, and he said to me, "How much have you made?" He asked me, "How much have you made?" It was very sickening to me. "How much have you made?" It was very sickening to me. It was their open market for making money. "How much have you made?" I couldn't bear it. As I came home, I mentioned it. I said, one man asked me, "How much have you made?" I said, "I didn't come here to sell anything." "How much have you made?" I'm not sure I've ever been on any of those trips without returning with excess money that I took away from home. "How much have you made?" Whatever other motivation you have will lead into frustration. Motivation of status, of position, of means, it will lead to frustration. "How much have you made?" They never made it. No mark, no sign, no sand. We were all up in Georgia, Atlanta, and my wife, Mike, and then Creflo said to me, "How do you pay? The honorarium want to pass to you. How do we send it?" I said, "Ask Mike. Ask Mike. He knows the name of the account. I don't know. I've never found out. I've never read the number in my life." If you are love motivated, you live under an open heaven subsequently. The heavens open over your head and things begin to happen. Can I hear your amen? Love motivated. When you are arranging chairs, you are arranging it in love. You see yourself a privileged son of an heavenly father, and you are doing it and motivated by your love for him. By your love for him. "Eyes have not seen, ears have not heard. It hasn't entered into the heart of any man what God has prepared for them that love him." You've heard me say it time and again. You don't know my story. You may understand. You may go through all the principles that I teach. You may get through the tapes. You may do anything you want. But until you come to discover my heartbeat for God, you don't know my secret. Something endears me to God. Amen. That nothing else can buy. A heart for God guarantees a great mark on the earth. He said, "My son, give me your heart. I don't need your money. Just give me your heart. Give me your heart. And let your eyes observe my ways. Give me your heart. Give me your heart. And let your eyes observe my ways." It's very important. A heart for God will make all the difference in your life. Come and say, "Heart for God." A heart for God will make all the difference in your life. A genuine heart for God. A genuine heart for God. You see, many years ago, I was a teacher. And then we were in the staff meeting. They said, "Oh, you see, we don't have teacher for CRK." I said, "That's my area." I was teaching mathematics and physics. They said, you don't have teacher for what? "That's my area." They said, "You have enough workload." I said, No. That's not a workload. That's a love load. Now, some of my students then are members of this church today. They're executives in their various places. A heart for God. They were going to do Karoo. They said they don't have Karoo. Karoo. I've been attending Karoo since I was a kid. That's my area. So I took off my hymn books. Noel. I had 300 students on the Karoo team. I got all of them saved by the Spirit of God one by one. I Karoo them to heaven straight. You want to sing? You have been singing a long time. Oh, little town of Bethlehem. Wonderful. A heart for God guarantees a great mark on the earth. There are, you see, when you are in London, you drive on the left. Is it on the right? On the left. But here you drive on the right. When you move to another kingdom, understand the constitution of that kingdom. Otherwise, you become an accused and come under arrest. In this kingdom, these are the ways that things happen. If you want to be rewarded, then don't count on your input. Count on your attitude in rendering your services. He said, even though you offer your body to be burnt, and it's not done in love, it profited you what? Nothing. If it's not done in love, it profits you nothing. It profits you nothing. Many years ago, we needed to go and have a follow-up in a place we have had a crusade. And we were five of us in the room asking the Lord. There was no money to go. And I said, "How many kilometers is that place from here?" They say 170 kilos. Then I said to them, the Fulani man who rears cattle from Sokoto to Lagos is not even born again. He has no eternal life. Human life sustained him trekking from Sokoto to Lagos. I said, 170 kilos means 10 kilos in 17 places. So after every 10 kilos, take a rest under a tree and then move on. We're going to be there. And I charged the other four people. They were very sad. And said, "Father, thank you for the opportunity to serve you this way." And somebody just knocked at the door. I learned we are going somewhere this morning, and the Lord just spoke to me to bring this. I was even not happy. I wanted to have an experience trekking 170 kilos for Jesus. A heart for God. May you receive a fresh baptism of such heart today in Jesus' name. Amen. heart for God. When you see Oral Roberts in his old-time films praying for the sick, you could see his heart almost jumping out on the sick. Jesus Christ! He doesn't know him. And Oral remains the ensign of the healing revival today. Perhaps the only name remaining. That was an army of men. But the only name remaining is the one with a heart for God. You do it lovingly. Come and say lovingly. And so be love motivated in your input. Don't let anything else come between you and your love for God. And then every input will be answering in heaven as if you are the only one working. You see, one of our friends, one of our bishop friends, he said to me, he said, please, are you sure you have told us everything? Hello? Are you sure you have told us everything? This same bishop met some of our bishops on the plane one time. He was asking them, is there any other thing this man does? Because the dimension of blessings, we can't understand it. That's when I came out with that verdict. You don't know my secret until you discover my heartbeat for God. That I can't give you. I can only tell you what I do. You now go and do it if you want. Now, I have never been involved in any business transaction till date. I've never begged any man for any help till tomorrow. I've never visited any church member to discuss any kind of need under heaven. If you do it lovingly, you are true. Amen. You do it lovingly, you are true. Because love never fails. Whatever love is designed to deliver, it will deliver it when you are genuinely in love. Can I hear your amen?
3: Amen.
2: Can I hear your amen?
3: Amen?
2: Maybe in Faith Academy they say, okay, you are going to be in charge of kitchen. And look at yourself. I said, they don't know the value of people in this place. A man like me, of timber and caliber. We were going home one day and I saw a lot of the buses up there after the all night because they didn't have enough drivers, I believe. So I parked and I told my drivers to come down, go and drive there. I drove home by myself. Driving is not a job. If you are saying well done to somebody who drives, what do you say to somebody who is trekking? I could not imagine them being stranded and one driver driving me home when I can drive. And I've been driving before he knew how to, where the vehicle is in his life. So, if I do this thing willingly, I have what? A reward. But if against my will, I'm just wasting my time. You won't waste your time. Number three PowerPoint is called faithfulness. What do I call it? Yes, we're serving him willingly, lovingly, and number three, faithfully. You all remember the story of the talents in Matthew 25, verse 14 to 30. Well done, thou good and faithful servant. Because you have been faithful over a few things, I make you Lord over many things. So faithfulness qualifies you for higher placement. Matthew 25, 14 to 30. You have been faithful over a few, then be Lord over much. Take charge over cities. And in 1 Corinthians chapter 4, verse 1, it's required of stewards that a man be found faithful. 1 Corinthians 4, 1 and 2. It's required of stewards that a man be found faithful. A man be found faithful. It's required of stewards that a man be found faithful. It's required of stewards that a man be found faithful. Because stewardship will never connect with rewards without faithfulness. Without what? Stewardship will never attract rewards without faithfulness. It's required of stewards that a man be found faithful. The more faithful you are, the more fruitful you become. It is faithfulness that qualifies you for fruitfulness. A young man sent us, a friend sent us 1 million naira some years ago, I think about 7 years or six. And then it was given to my own personal accountant because my name was on the check. And I always like to see what letter it is that accompanies it. And I saw in that letter that this seed was sent in for the work of the ministry. For what? For the work of the ministry. And I'm not the work of the ministry. I'm a worker in the ministry. So that couldn't be my own offering. It must be for the work of the ministry. That statement was there among other statements. So I believe more in that statement than any other thing he wrote. For the work of the ministry. I underlined it and I showed my accountant. I said, this can't be our money. This must be his money. So we endorsed it to the church. It was on my name. He's a friend of mine. And I said many things about the effect of the ministry on his life. But I'm sending this for the work of the ministry. There's no point calling him and saying, who did you send it to? Is it the ministry or me? That would be going too far. Can't you read in the paper? If you can't read, isn't God saying it? For the work of the ministry. But I will never pray for 1 million again till I die. I would never need to pray. I never prayed for it before. So, you know, we pray on too many things that don't call for prayers. If somebody is hungry, is it prayer you pray now? You go and eat. And I say, look, I'm going to pray. In the name of Jesus Christ, I'm filled now with pounded yam, a goosey soup, dry crayfish, in Jesus' name. Now, fill my stomach. I confess, and I'm confused. You know, you say, it doesn't need prayer. Now, to go to your classroom, if all you are doing is to be praying before you hear from God to go, before you arrive there, your letter is already waiting for you. That is through prayer, you have lost your job. They say you have chemistry at, 12:10. You say, I'm going to talk to the Lord. Heavenly Father, she, pra, pra, pra, pra, pra. Must I go? Must I not go? Speak to me now. Amen. Amen. Now, see, many years ago, I think 1990 or 1991, one of our pastors went to the Bible school to teach. And my wife went there on the regular run that we used to have. And then he began to fumble. So at the end of that class, he now went to meet my wife to tell the truth. Come on, tell the truth. Yeah. That she saw he didn't prepare for the lecture. They now mistakenly told me that he was not prepared for the lecture. It is the same day that I prepared his way out. Same day. People gather from everywhere to be in the school, and an unprepared man went to meet them to dash their destiny. When you are not prepared, anything can come out of your mouth. You can even impart suffering on them. So I told them, you are no longer needed here. Amen. Not that the Lord told me. My responsibility told me that he must not be allowed to stay there. And he's still in the church up till now. Because anything you do in truth endures. There's no point going around circle. I don't need council meeting for that. I just need to know that somebody's watching me from the top. Amen. Somebody's watching me from the top. Faithfully. So let the pastors prepare themselves faithfully. You know, life. The first time Bishop Abioye gave an announcement in church, according to his testimony, he prayed in the night. He prayed to be there. You don't know how many people who go to preach without doing nothing? They don't read nothing. They don't prepare nothing. There is no way we can get the same result. Never. I'm talking to you now. Here is my note. For today, the note for today, not the last week note. The note for today. And then somebody is a teacher and can't prepare his note. He opens the old note, 1962. This note was in 1962. The man who gave me this note has died. And the note too is a dead note. And I suppose I'm talking to dead people here. Now, I understood Congregation of the Dead yesterday when one of my old-time friends was talking to me. In the church where he pastors, when an old man says he wants to see you, he said he has come to know it now that they want to see you to tell you the kind of song they want to sing. They want them to sing when they are dead. Then they now come to see their venerable to take him to where they want to be buried. So, I mean, when he was talking to me, I said, I've been wondering what is the Congregation of the Dead. People are not looking for any more. There's nothing they are here for more than just preparing for when they will go. But you have a great future. Please be faithful. Let the drivers drive as if they are driving their own vehicles. You know why many drivers die as drivers? They drive it as their thing. When we're driving on the road and with somebody driving a car, roughly you say, no, it can't be the owner. You say what? It can't be the owner. You will see a vehicle coming from the other side. You just put his nose, boom. And then you know it's not the owner. Amen. It's not the owner. So drive the cars as you are driving your own vehicle. And then in no time, your own vehicle will locate you. Drive faithfully. Don't remove something from somebody and say it got lost. That the wheel cover removed as I was applying the brake. Faithfulness. Don't open the car you are driving or the bus you are driving and just enter inside. You don't check water. You don't check nothing. Just enter. Boo. I hope you have checked it. Don't pick on materials of the mission and begin to use it for private things. Letter to father, letter to mother. Let something be telling you that somebody's watching. Constantly be hearing that. Somebody's watching. Amen. You know, it's not your kingdom. Neither is it my kingdom. It's his kingdom. So we have to apply ourselves to his terms. It's not where that's his view. You can't survive here without his views. His views are the only valid views. You will make it. And then, of course, we do it diligently. Putting in your best. Whatever a man sows, that also shall he reap. Only your best can attract his best. Proverbs 22 and verse 29. Seest thou a man that is diligent in his business, he shall stand before kings, he shall not stand before me men. So it is your level of commitment is crucial to the level of rewards you attract. I promise my word, I'm going to die smiling. when it's my turn many, many years to come, because I've given the world my best. The best of my best I've given to God. 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Only your best can qualify for his best. And his best is more than enough to make you a living wonder. Come and say living wonder. His best is more than enough to make you a living wonder. His best is more than enough to make you a living wonder. Proverbs 22 and verse 29. Seest thou a man diligent in his business? He shall stand before kings. He shall not stand before mean men. Only your best will qualify you for his best. 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Only your best qualifies you for his best. Only your best. Many people say casually, I've done my best. And they know in themselves they have not done near their best. Only your best qualifies you for his best. I had more than 16 different teachings for Shiloh, but I had only 6 sessions. Only your best qualifies you for his best. Maybe I will have a post-Shiloh time with us. I'll be meeting every night so I can give you the remaining. Amen. And as I'm saying it, you'll be bringing offering to the front. Amen. And when you are so excited, you put it on my forehead. Amen. With a talking drummer by my side, I'll just be riding on. Do you know when I saw this scripture back in the early 80s, I knew I was going somewhere. He said, if you see a man who is diligent in his business, he won't be standing about with rats. He will stand before kings. He will not be found among mean men. Diligent in his business. Diligent in his business. A printer, apprentice, a lithographer. Diligent in his business. Doing it as the only thing in the world to do for that time. Doing it with all your might and with all your mind. My father walketh thereto and I walk. Things only work for those who walk. Now, PowerPoint 5, we do it cheerfully. We do it what? Yes. 2 Corinthians chapter 9 and verse 7. God loves a cheerful giver. God loves what? A cheerful giver. You see, cheerfulness is considered a spiritual fertilizer of your seed. Joy is a spiritual fertilizer of your seed. You remember in Joel chapter 1 and verse 11 and 12, all the trees of the field are withered. Joy is withered away from the sons of men. Joel chapter 1 verses 11 and 12. Outside of joy, all your input dries up. So we do it cheerfully. So we started doing it willingly, lovingly, faithfully, diligently, and then we do it cheerfully. We do it what? Cheerfully. The more cheerful you are, the more of his rewards you command. You do it cheerfully. You are not doing it, you know, of necessity. There is a joy on your inside that drives you on. There's a joy on your inside that drives you on. You see something about the reward? There is no wages on earth that can compare with the reward from heaven. When you connect that reward, it flows down to your children. Amen. When they give you money, you spend it. But these things flow down to your children, flows down to your children's children, flows down on and on your generation. So you can't afford to miss it. Men who genuinely connect with this reward, they keep living when they are dead. Do you see that because of Abraham, God is still blessing Israel today? How can that tiny nation, because of you, your generation will be known as a blessed family? Yeah. I see. So it's important for you to do it cheerfully. Do it what? Cheerfully. To do it cheerfully. And then number 6, the Bible says, and without faith, it is impossible to please God. For he that comes to God must believe. Come and say, must believe. That God is a rewarder of them that diligently seek him. That God is who he says he is. And remember, God says it's a rewarder of them that diligently seek him. So number 6 point, you do it believingly. Amen. That your labor is not in vain. You do it believing that God is still a rewarder. Faith is a must in the school of rewards. But many people have become fake because they can't wait for faith to produce. You do it believingly. Hebrews chapter 11 verse 6. He that cometh to God must believe. Underline the word must. Must believe
4: that he is. And he said, the word of them that diligently seek him must believe. Faith is a must in the school of rewards. Faith is a must. That God is not unrighteous to forget my work and my labor of love, which I've shown towards him by ministering to him in whatever capacity he's given me the privilege. Faith is a must. Come and say with me, faith is a must. Say it louder, faith is a must. And finally, number 7, the Bible says, be ye therefore not weary in well doing, for you shall reap it in due season if you faint not. So you do it tirelessly. What do I call it? Tirelessly. You keep doing it and doing it and doing it until you are considered due for the next dimension of rewards. You shall reap it in due season if you faint not. Now see, I've shared with you my secrets. We are going to begin to command the same dimension of rewards from henceforth. I've shared with you my secret. And let me say this to you. Stewardship is your guarantee for a great future. Jesus said, I am in your midst as one that serves. So it's not optional. You are not entitled to rewards without service. God is not committed without your stewardship. So your reward in the kingdom is largely a function of your stewardship. Do everything you do as your thing or his thing kept in your trust. You hear a sound in the car you are driving, you stop. If it were your own, you will stop. You don't wait for it to knock on the road. You stop. Check it. And tell the people with a smile, please just a minute, I want to check something up here. Amen. With a smile. Now wait, wait. Sit down. If you come down, go. Do it as your thing. Now you see, I am not your rewarder. So if you don't qualify for his reward, I can't help it. God, he can't entrust your reward in the hand of man because man is liable to be impartial. If he doesn't like you, he won't do anything for you. But God is an impartial God. He's not a respecter of persons. My reward is not in your hand. Your reward is not in my hand. So don't look at me. I don't care what wages we earn. That cannot match his reward. His reward comes not just in cash. It comes in kind and it comes in all forms. You shall serve the Lord your God. He shall bless your bread and your water. Is there anywhere where they pay that kind of wages? He shall take sin away from the midst of you. Is there anywhere you have that kind of wages? That when you walk in NNPC here, we take sin from you. Have you heard it? Or because you're working in White House, we make sure that you remain white permanently. No sickness will corrupt your color. Even the man in White House is being injected regularly to keep him alive. Well, it's possible to walk in this kingdom the next 50 years of your life without requiring an injection once. Now, listen to me. On this ground of generational change, undeniable reward, I cannot die here rewardless. So I have to position myself for his reward. So I will stop doing what I do with eye service as men pleasers, but as servants of God, doing the will of God from the heart. Doing the will of God from the heart. I told the CSO, I said, you know why I don't want the police to come here, the Onishilo? No policeman that is not a member of this family will see money on the ground and pick it and say it's going to CCU to go and give them. Mm. He will even be praying that people drop money so he can pick it and add it to whatever he has stolen from somewhere else. You know, 1996, I came on the platform and I told the people, you know God well, so ask him anytime you meet him. If I've ever lied once on his behalf since he called me, if I've ever lied once on his behalf, and I stood there and I said, God said, or I heard, or I saw what I didn't see, and let him smite me now. Please wake up. God is no respecter of persons. You know, James and John and their mother were all position sick. They were position sick. They went to their mother, since you are very close to the master, ask him now, where we are sitting is not comfortable. One of us here, one of us here. At times, Peter will come and just say, drive or go away. So tell the master to put us, James, John, Jesus. Jesus said, you are sick. You don't know what you are asking. You have mental problem. So where you and I sit tomorrow is a function of his rating of our input in this kingdom. A man met me here. We've been old-time friends. And Pastor Adeyinka was there. He said, he came to you for a job and they didn't give him job. And I reacted very sharply. I never gave any one man a note in this ministry to any side since inception. If anything is missing, it's missing from the hands of those who are involved and the hands of those who are paying them. Never once. And I called you, I said, anybody that does not have proficiency in any job must not be given like this man. He doesn't have any proficiency in building at all. That's the man who came to me for help. Because somebody's looking from the top. Somebody's looking from the top. Somebody's looking. And he said, God who sees you in secret, he will reward you in the open. Now, let me conclude by saying this. The reward we see in the open is a function of what God sees in the secret.

0: A season of endless rewards. Come and say season of endless rewards. There are people who have entered that realm. You must join that company. That is the struggle-free realm of life, where things answer to you on their own accord. Come and say on their own accord. Things answer to you on their own accord. Things answer to you on their own accord. Things answer to you on their own accord. Health, protection over children, over yourself, progress, fruitfulness, long life. They begin to answer to you on their own accord. On their own accord. On their own accord. It's a one thing thou lackest. You can check through that line and see if anything is missing so you can fix it back. Amen. Am I doing what I'm doing willingly? Will I do what I'll be asked to do next willingly? Am I doing it lovingly? Am I doing it faithfully? Am I doing it diligently? Am I doing it cheerfully? Am I doing it believingly? And am I doing it tirelessly? Just doing it until you are qualified for your next level of reward. Your next level of reward. Your next level of reward. And I know that in the shortest time, many people here will have been launched into their season of endless rewards. Where the things will be speaking as you go. Just take your step and they are going. And take your step and they are going. When you go to buy something, or they ask you to get something, don't wait for a memo to make returns. Hello? Don't wait for a memo now. Eh? The return should return with the item. Because I'm not going to look for the return. The return came with you when you are coming from where you bought it. So as you are dropping the item, you are dropping the return. There is no going back and waiting for memo. When you are going to buy a thing, do it as if you are buying your own thing and price as if you are buying your own thing. Make a dollar difference. Maybe a pencil in the market there, it may be paper somewhere. You may not even be in purchasing. You just believe that you're a child of God and you can be asked to do something. And do it willingly. Do it faithfully. And then God is blessed in return. It's my prayer that each one of us will live to enter into that realm of endless rewards. Amen. Can I hear your loud amen?
1: Amen.
0: Can I hear your loud amen?
1: Amen?
0: You see, why you must get involved these days, it is the quality of your stewardship that determines your longevity. Come and say quality. Please note it. Longevity does not answer to prayer. It answers to the quality of your stewardship. He said, cut it down. Why compare it to the ground? So when you are no longer of value to God and to man, God has no reason to keep you here. Did you see the man at 102 who still had his note? Come and say, had his note. At 102, or well, he wrote it by his hand. Still had his note at 102. Still had his note. And still talking sense, high level sense. Abba. Still had his note. God has no business keeping you here where you are no longer of value to man or to God. He said, cut it down. Why command it to the ground? So people are cut down where they are of no more value to mankind. Cut it down. Why command it to the ground? You will not be cut down. So your productivity is helping to enhance your longevity. So you must stay productive. There are people, there is a woman here now that is almost 72 in the choir. Abby? 72 in the choir. And a man. I mean, some people are here, they are not 30, they are not 40, but they can't, I can't sing there. You know, as a man of God, I've done LDC. Whether it is toilet you are going to be washing, or ocean, you must be doing something. Don't let them carry every reward that you are looking for testimony among the staff. That staff should be the testimony of the place. Staff should be, but God never rewards man sitting down. He never rewards anybody sitting down. He rewards people walking. Why can't they come to your department and come for their salary when they are not working there? They are not working there. Just like we are working here, that's the same way they are working there, various companies. And they still come here to serve. People are MD of companies or banks, are driving cars and volunteer drivers. And then people sleep here on the campus and put their legs on the two things and are not doing nothing. You think God will reward you at the same level? No way. God is not a partial God. I told you the story of a woman who was barren. And the Lord said, render an unusual service and you will encounter my unusual favor. And this woman parked her car. She heard that he must go to toilet, sanctuary keeper, toilet department. So she went to toilet department. 1 month was not over when she became pregnant. She's still a toilet cleaner till now. Johnny Shiloh, they sleep in the toilet. As they sleep, they clean one part, and the cleaner sleep on that one part to be going across to clean the one they are using to be sure there is no much odor. She's a well-placed woman. The husband is a well-placed man. Is somebody hearing me? Don't mistake.

0: Me for mad, I know what I'm doing. I work myself out. I am not a president here. I'm not a leader here. I'm just an excited laborer. I labor myself in God with the utmost excitement. I'm not a boss. I don't want anything to box in my destiny. I'm working my way up. You can't register in security. You can't register in transport. You can't register in... Dickens here stay at 6 p.m. and they're going to Lekki where they live. To be counting tickets of people who boarded buses. Staff here won't do nothing. The bishop who preached in the church is still staying there till 5 p.m. They have all gone home by one. You think God will reward us at the same level? That would be a wicked God to do that. Now here is the thing. What you are doing now, the office you are, is your work. The one you do in the church is your service. Join the two together if you want a change. Is that okay? Join the two together if you want a change. I told the pastor yesterday, when you are not serving in that place, you go and take a bus and drive. Amen? When you are not serving in the church, you are not among the people who are doing call for testimony, call for something, you just go and take your something and drive the bus. Amen? Are you hearing what I'm saying now? Did you hear the conclusion of the whole matter? When I was growing up as a child, we grew up in a church that has a regular way of ending messages. When the man said, open to Ecclesiastes chapter 12, verse 13. The conclusion of the whole matter is this, fear God. When he opens it, everybody stands up. Do you know that that is the end? Because after that one, he doesn't say any other thing. The conclusion of the whole matter is this, fear God, keep his commandment. This is the whole duty of man. This is the whole duty of man. For God shall bring all works to judgment, whether it be evil or it be good. Can I hear your loud amen?
1: Yes. I surrender to you.
2: If you are not saved, you cannot be a seed of Abraham. That means you have no restoration rights. If you are not born again, you have no restoration rights in redemption. And if you are not a believer, you cannot be listed as one of the end time saints. That means you have no restoration rights whatsoever. Everyone today that is not born again yet, this is your opportunity to escape for your life and enjoy the beauty of eternity right here. If you are there, you want to be saved today, you want your sins to be forgiven you, you want to become a child of the living God, you want to become a joint heir with Jesus Christ, please, I'd like to pray with you. God bless you. God bless you. Everyone that wants to give his or her life to Christ, I pray with you right there where you are in the name of Jesus. This is your chance for a change of story. Jesus' arms are wide open. He wants to receive you right now. This is your chance to escape from the horrors, devastations of this wicked world. It's your chance to make the list of the book of life. Also, there are people here who need to rededicate their life to Christ. Perhaps maybe you are once saved, things were going great at the time. You got disenchanted, challenges of life, and then you just got disconnected and your spiritual root is dried up. Every time you listen to the word, well, let's hope it's true. It's because you are disconnected. Every such one that wants to reconnect back to God, I'd like to pray with you. You want to rededicate your life to Jesus? God bless you. God bless you. God bless you. You want to rededicate your life to Jesus? The same God who has helped me and has helped several thousands in this church will help you also. Glory to God. Please bow your head first and lift up your right hand to the Most High God and pray this prayer of faith after me. I will experience a dramatic change in your life. Say with me, Lord Jesus, I open my heart to you today. Come into my heart, Lord Jesus. Forgive me my sins. Wash me with your blood. I believe you died for me. On the third day you rose again, that I might be justified. Right now, I believe I am forgiven, I'm justified, I'm saved, I'm born again, I'm a child of God. Thank you, Jesus, for receiving me. Thank you, Jesus, for restoring me. And thank you, Jesus, for saving me. Now I know I am born again. I'm a child of God. I am free from the power of sin to serve the living God. Thank you, Jesus, for saving me. Amen. Keep those hands up as I pray over you. Father, I pray over these precious lives. Your power and your grace has drawn them. Let the same power and grace preserve them. I pray that today marks that turning point of belonging for your life. May all things become new in your life. May you become an embodiment of the validity of new life. In the name of Jesus Christ, so shall it be. I cover every one of you with the precious blood of Jesus against all satanic assault. In Jesus' precious name. Amen. You are blessed.
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1: Number one, financial and industrial giant as a result of kingdom advancement endeavors. In January, during the 21 days fasting, I listed out all the things I wanted God to do in my life, while also following the instructions of Bishop Oyedepo, when he said we should split the 21 days fasting into 7 phases of 3 days each. Before this, my life was stagnant. Nothing was moving. And God's word came that if you want something to move in your life, you have to do something to move God. Then I decided to pray diligently and fervently for the kingdom. I also engaged in outreaches. After just 2 days of my engagement, my manager called to tell me that he was nominating me for a job role in Dubai. The position in question will be paying me 6 digits in dollars. This was the same man who on the previous Friday called me and rendered my work useless over the phone. As if that was not enough, a month after I got the job and was going to move, the MD of that same company resigned and I was immediately appointed as the interim MD. Make that bigger for Jesus. That was for 4 months before I finally moved to Dubai. There were more than 6 people who were more qualified for this job than I was. But God elevated me and made me an industrial and financial giant. Can we appreciate Jesus for that? Indeed, it is my Isaac order of year and my year of enviable change of levels. I was overwhelmed and speechless by God's awesomeness and the way he singled me out for elevation according to his word, which was spoken on this altar. I give all thanks to the God of this commission. Matthew 6:33 truly works wonders. Testifies Tony Ajumo. Please, hands together. Let's appreciate Jesus for this testimony. Number 2, 17 years attack on my body gone. Hallelujah. I have come to return all glory to the God of my father, Bishop Oyedepo, for totally setting me free from marks and big rashes that have been ravaging my body and disfiguring my face for over 17 years. The marks will just show up at any time of the day and be buying and selling around my body. I had prayed and used all the mysteries to stop them, but all to no avail until the day of this testimony. As the prayer and fasting was started, God said I should buy Papa's book, The Turnaround Power of the Word, and go camp in Canaan Land. As I got to the grounds, Papa kept saying we should take responsibility for the long-standing issues of our lives, get serious with God, and ask God questions about our lives, and that God would answer us. So daily, I prayed kingdom advancement prayers all night. I read the book and the word, and I kept asking God questions about my life issues. Suddenly, all the marks on my face disappeared supernaturally. Till today, they have not reappeared. I have come like that one leper to return all the glory to God. Testifies Folakemi Ayodele. Please put your hands together. Let's appreciate Jesus.
2: Number 1, I am rescued and totally restored. One fateful morning in September, I was at my usual spot to smoke my depression away. As I was in a court and was rusticated from my place of work due to fraud I was engaged in, and my life was in shambles. I was given a flyer by a young girl who also invited me to the morning prayers instead of wasting my mornings smoking. I started coming for the prayer hour, but I never attended Sunday service as I always gave her excuses. But I discovered she never ceased praying for me and always following me up since she met me. After 3 consecutive Sundays of avoiding her, I decided to come for the last Sunday of September, and I couldn't resist but to keep attending. Celebrate Jesus. The following Sunday, I gave my life to Christ, and I noticed the urge to drink and smoke stopped. I wasn't comfortable with my friends anymore and withdrew from them. My thought pattern changed, and my life started having meaning again. I also engaged fully with every instruction given by Papa. I went out for soul winning and ensured I followed up my contacts every time. My health became fully restored. My infected finger got healed. Are you celebrating Jesus? I discovered my swollen testes had disappeared and got back to normal. As I was diagnosed of an infection and have used many drugs and was meant to go for an operation, I don't look older than my age anymore. I am amazed at what God has done in my life, and my life has become in 2 months. I'm rescued from destruction and my life now has a meaning. Are you celebrating Jesus? Even my mom and neighbors are amazed at the new me. I thank God, the God of this commission, and the testifier is Felix Yu. Celebrate Jesus one more time. Number 2, 14 years barrenness terminated via Kingdom Advancement Endeavors. For 14 years, we trusted God for the fruit of the womb. Meanwhile, we went to the hospital, and after a series of tests, the doctor said, I would not be able to carry a baby. However, we joined this commission in 2013, and ever since, we keyed into every instruction given to us from the altar. For the past 5 years, we paid for 2 buses every Sunday to convey our zona members to church, and we also used our car to bring in our converts. In 2017, we engaged in diverse kingdom promotion. Thereafter, during the 21-day prayer and fasting in 2019, while ministering, Bishop David Oyedepo told us to write the names of our expected children. I wrote 1, and my husband wrote 2. When I asked him why 2, he said, because we have waited this long on this mountain, and the bishop had said, God will settle us with double. Are you celebrating Jesus? So, we believed God with the whole of our hearts, and we continued with our kingdom service. Lo and behold, on 6th November 2020, God blessed us with a set of twins. Despite the doctor's report, we return all the glory to God, and the testifier is Mr. and Mrs. Alberto Benjamin. Celebrate Jesus with a clap offering again.

0: Welcome to the month of July, the beginning of the second half of the year. Listen, this month, my God, who is too faithful to fail, will surprise you by doing new things in every department of your life. How do I know? The Bible says so. Revelation 21:5, and I read, it says, "Behold, I make all things new. Therefore, watch out, because beginning from this month, God will begin to make all things new in your life. New open doors, new opportunities in every area, your health, your finances, your career, new ideas that will take you to new levels in life. And as that happens, remember that God, who has done this in your life, will make it permanent. Therefore, I curse every barrier on your path to these new things that God has in store for you. In the name of Jesus Christ, I command it to be clear out of the way." Congratulations. Happy new month to you. And always remember, God is too faithful to fail, as I await your testimony.
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2: Chapter 2, The Covenant. The covenant is God's hammer for breaking financial hardship. An understanding of the covenant will make you prevail on the earth against all odds. This is your secret card for breaking financial hardship. You must be an Israelite. That is, you must be born again. You must have a working knowledge of the covenant. With all humility, I am glad to tell you that I contacted a working knowledge of the covenant, and I know when I did. It has not failed once since then. The covenant will distinguish you no matter the degree of hardship that is prevailing on the earth. A very clear understanding of the covenant will make you great on the earth. This is the difference between the winning Christian and the losing one. You are chosen, yes, but are you walking in the covenant? If you don't have a working knowledge of the covenant, you will not be different from the rest of the world. Hardship is not for you. It is not your destiny. I have read the will of my God. He wills above all things that I may prosper and be in health, even as my soul prospers. 3 John verse 2. God's will for me is to prosper. He takes pleasure in my prosperity. He doesn't take pleasure in my hardship. Pray that God grants you access to the working knowledge of the covenant. The covenant is it. Ask the Lord to deliver to you the covenant hammer that will break the financial hardship of this era in your life. Many years ago, I was studying the Word and waiting on the Lord, and suddenly the hammer was delivered into my hands. I took hold of it and declared, "I can never be poor." That was not an empty or fake confession. I knew what I was saying and what had been delivered to me. It has never disappointed me once. Friend, it is time to begin to hunger and thirst for this same hammer to be delivered to you. Many Christians are still doing trial and error. When it is delivered to you, you will know. The mystery of the covenant. For the Lord thy God bringeth thee into a good land, a land of brooks of water, of fountains and depths that spring out of valleys and hills, a land of wheat and barley and vines and fig trees and pomegranates, a land of oil, olive, and honey, a land wherein thou shalt eat bread without scarceness, thou shalt not lack anything in it, a land whose stones are iron and out of whose hills thou mayest dig brass. When thou hast eaten and art full, then thou shalt bless the Lord thy God for the good land which he had given thee. Deuteronomy 8 verses 7 to 10. But thou shalt remember the Lord thy God, for it is he that giveth thee power to get wealth, that he may establish his covenant which he sware unto thy fathers, as it is this day. Deuteronomy 8 verse 18. What is that covenant? There is what is called power to get wealth, power for wealth or divine ability for abundance, otherwise known as divine providence, which operates on the platform of the covenant. It is not a promise you claim in prayer. It is not a desire you enforce by fasting. It is an agreement you enter into with God, which gets Him committed to your needs. Wealth in the kingdom does not answer to prayers, nor does it have respect for fasting. It only answers to a qualitative covenant work. There is a land in the spirit world where there shall not be lack of anything, where you shall eat bread without scarceness. It's a land of brooks and fountains that spring out of valleys and mountains, full of treasures, whose stones are iron and out of whose rocks you may dig brass. There is a land of plenty in the kingdom of God, a spiritual land which you enter into by covenant, by understanding the agreement that makes it work. It does not answer to prayer. Length of fasting does not move it to work for you, nor does concern of the brethren affect it. The subject of wealth in the kingdom only thrives on the covenant. Friend, it is time to get drunk with this truth. Jesus came here eating butter and honey, Isaiah 7, 14-15. You are not sent to eat sand and gravel. Jesus could say, "Woe unto you Pharisees." He did not need their money. He was not looking up to them for anything. He was connected to a never-ending source. Poverty does not make you resemble Jesus. May God deliver you from it. He said prophetically in Psalm 45 verse 4, "And in thy majesty ride prosperously because of truth and meekness and righteousness, and thy right hand shall teach thee terrible things." Jesus was riding prosperously and in majesty when he was on earth. Divine providence works anytime, anywhere. Citizens of the covenant world are prosperous people. I have seen people who are celebrities in the teaching of prosperity, yet victims of poverty. They are professors, not professionals. They have no working knowledge of the covenant, so they are not working in it and consequently have no results to show. Good understanding giveth favor, Proverbs 13 verse 15. If you will open your heart to the mystery of the covenant, you will go up. Nothing on earth will be able to tie you down again. In Genesis 12, when God told Abraham to get out of his country and from his kindred and his father's house unto a land that he will show him, he promised him that, "And I will make of thee a great nation, and I will bless thee and make thy name great, and thou shalt be a blessing. And I will bless them that bless thee, and curse him that curseth thee, and in thee shall all families of the earth be blessed." Genesis 12, 2 and 3. Then we are told in chapter 13 that Abraham was very rich in cattle, in silver and in gold. Genesis 13, verse 2. Riches is the will of God for you. It is a covenant with a full package of blessings that continues in a cycle. You will be blessed and you will be a blessing, so the blessing is continuous as you increasingly multiply in blessing others. You can only prosper by reason of your covenant work with God. Stop chasing after men and money. Lay hold on the covenant. Men will be dethroned. Businesses will crash. Money will fail, but the covenant cannot crash. It can never fail. God has said, "If my covenant be not with day and night, and if I have not appointed the ordinance of heaven and earth, then will I cast away the seed of Jacob and David my servant, so that I will not take any of his seed to be rulers over the seed of Abraham, Isaac, and Jacob, for I will cause their captivity to return and have mercy on them." Jeremiah 33, 25 and 26. As long as the day and night continue to exist, then recognize that the covenant of God with his people is effectively in force. Wealth is with God, but he has given men the power to get it. Therefore, the key that unlocks God's treasures has been given to men. All those who operate it have testimonies to show for it. Covenant wealth is not an issue of luck or chance. It has no bearing with the country you are living in. The economic policy of the nation has no relevance to it. It has to do with your willingness and obedience to the terms of that covenant. The time has come for you to walk into financial liberty. No matter how dry the land becomes, your covenant land will keep on producing.
3: It will remain like brooks and fountains, giving you honey and oil all the days of your life. Seed time and harvest. There is a law that guarantees peace and the release of goodness and mercy. There is a law that connects you to the source and moves God in your favor to release the goodies of heaven for you. It's a law that makes living comfortable for you and makes money lose value to you by reason of its abundance. This law does not only bless you, but protect the blessing as well. It is the law of seed time and harvest. Genesis 8 verse 22 is where the covenant of exemption from hardship took off. That is where it all began. And Noah built an altar unto the Lord, and took of every clean beast, and of every clean fowl, and offered burnt offerings on the altar. And the Lord smelled a sweet savour, and the Lord said in his heart, I will not again curse the ground any more. While the earth remaineth, seed time and harvest shall not cease. Genesis 8, verses 20 to 22. God is saying here that only those who sow seeds shall have a harvest. In chapter 3 of Genesis, he cursed the whole earth after man fell. He said to Adam, Cursed is the ground for thy sake. In the sweat of thy face shalt thou eat bread till thou return unto the ground. Genesis 3:17 to 19. But after Noah's offering and sacrifice in Genesis 8 verse 20, of which God smelled a sweet savour, God said he will no longer curse the earth anymore. Instead, he decreed that seed time and harvest time, summer and winter, cold and heat, shall not cease. That is the law. Harvest responds only to seed, not to prayers, fastings, human connections, or positions. Only to seed. Only seed sown equals harvest. Until seed is sown, harvest is not in view. That is the law of abundance. God is not in need and can never be. So whatever he is saying is not to his benefit, but for yours. His commandments are not to grieve you, but to groom you. They are not to hurt you, they are to help you. They are not to pull you down, but to build you up. As long as day and night are exchanging positions, cold and heat are exchanging their seasons, summer and winter are exchanging their times, seed time and harvest is in force. It is a covenant and not a promise. A covenant has a stronger force with God than a promise. He said, My covenant will I not break, nor alter the thing that is gone out of my lips. Psalm 89 verse 34. The law became a covenant in Abraham, so there is what man must do for God to act. God is not permitted to bring increases until man has committed himself to sowing seeds. If there must be harvest, there must be seed sown. That is the law, and the scriptures cannot be broken. Neither prayers nor fastings can break it. Tears or prayers of agreement can't either. Covenant exercise. Before you become a heavyweight champion or success, you need to engage in heavyweight exercises and practices. There is something to do in the secret in order to shine in the open. You must believe in the place of exercises for championship. You will never taste championship status until you believe in the law of rigorous exercise. You don't become a star in sports just because you have the natural potentials, but rather through the principles of rigorous exercises. Similarly, you don't become a star in the kingdom until you begin to exercise yourself in the covenant. There are demands in the book, the Bible, that require rigorous exercises before you can attain the promises. For example, we are all potentially seated in heavenly places with Christ Jesus. So potentially, we are all first-class citizens. But we need first-class exercises to attain to that position in the physical. In 1 Timothy 4 verse 8, the Bible says, For bodily exercise profiteth little. Records and proofs abound of sports stars all over the world. They live in the best houses and ride the best cars. They belong to a special class. However, none of these athletes achieved stardom without a commitment to physical exercises. But the Bible says that is little compared to the profit that accrues from godly exercise. exercise thyself rather unto godliness. Godliness is profitable unto all things, having promise of the life that now is, and of that which is to come. 1 Timothy 4, verses 7 and 8. This is the missing knowledge in the church. We always wait for God to do it. Can you imagine a sportsman waiting for the day God will make him a champion? He will never become one. If you sit down waiting for the day God will make you a sports star, you will wait forever and your generation after you will never see a sports star. God says you should exercise yourself unto godliness, for bodily exercise profits little compared to the profit that comes your way through godly exercises. You don't have to wait for opportunities. You go in search of them. Let's look at the following illustrations in Deuteronomy 32, verses 9 and 10. For the Lord's portion is his people. Jacob is the lot of his inheritance. He found him in a desert land, and in the waste howling wilderness, he led him about. He instructed him. He kept him as the apple of his eye. That means, in the midst of those exercises, he saw to it that he did not perish or get destroyed. By such training and exercises, he made him ride on the high places, verse 11 and 12. To ride on your high place, you need to take instructions for your upbringing. You need to be subject to the referee of your life, which is God's word. If the eaglet is never trained to fly, it will die up there in the nest. So have many Christians died in their nest while they are yet alive. They have never exercised themselves unto the high-flying status of life. You will never become a financial star until you engage in financial covenant exercises. You will never smell plenty. You will keep struggling with scarcity. It takes the eagle's game to become a 10,000-feet high-flying eagle. Eaglets are born, but eagles are made. We are not all children of God. There are sons out there, and so are there men of God, but there are also friends of God in the order of Abraham. There are disciples and there are apostles. It is not title, it is status. Titles are mere identities, but status is an accomplishment. It is worked for. You can call yourself by any name, but only your status reveals your actual worth, accomplishment, and capability. It's time to fly out of your nest and take part in the game of eagles. Greatness is prepared for. Concerning Jotham, the Bible says in 2 Chronicles 27 verse 6, Jotham became mighty because he prepared his ways before the Lord his God. Greatness is prepared for. It is not jumped into or stumbled upon. Nobody succeeds by accident. Every great sportsman made some great preparations to attain his greatness. He created avenues for exercises. He didn't wait for it. You need spiritual exercises to attain your inheritance in life. Can you imagine a sportsman aiming at a championship and all he does is fast and pray? He will never get there. The demands of championship does not reckon with fasting and prayers, but with rigorous exercises. Exercises first, then fasting and prayers later for the attacks that may come against you on your way to making the championship. You need to put your muscles under the correct tension through exercises so you can go through the contest. You don't become a star by wishing, nor do you become one by waiting. You become a star by walking. Therefore, lift up the hands that hang down. The greater your preparation in any area, the greater your results. He that prepares sparingly shall reap sparing results, and he that prepares bountifully shall reap bountiful results. There is need to prepare your way before the Lord. You must exercise yourself to your rights and inheritance before you realize them. In Proverbs 13 verse 11, the Bible says, wealth gotten by vanity shall be diminished, but he that gathereth by labor shall increase. We need to understand the type of labor the Bible is talking about here. Think of the prodigal son. He never worked for anything. He just collected everything his father had for him, and it didn't take him time to squander it all. That was because he never worked for it, so he didn't have the capacity to retain it. This is the case with many children of the wealthy, who simply inherited large fortunes they never labored for. This natural phenomenon also has a parallel in the spirit realm. Only he that gathereth by labor is permitted to increase. What is this labor? Labor not for the meat which perisheth, but for the meat which endureth unto everlasting life, which the Son of Man shall give unto you, for him hath God the Father sealed. Then said they unto him, What shall we do, that we might work the works of God? Jesus answered and said unto them, This is the work of God, that ye believe on him whom he hath sent. John chapter 6, verses 27, 28, and 29. This is a call to labor, to stand on the word of God in spite of the events, contrary circumstances, and oppositions. Labor to stand on the word. This is the labor God has commissioned unto you. Labor for the word of God to be effectual in your life. Give it what it takes to stand on the word, by the word and for the word. In 1 Timothy 5 verse 17, the Bible says, Let the elders that rule well be counted worthy of double honor, especially they who labor in the word and doctrine. This is referring to those who work the work of God. That is, those who do and see that the word of God is carried out as commanded. God says, count them of double honor. It takes covenant exercises to become a kingdom high flyer. As long as you remain a collector, you die a beggar. It is time to exercise yourself into the covenant to bring out the star in you. In times of famine, the covenant works. The covenant distinguishes. Let us look at how four characters in the Bible passed through hardship without feeling its pinch and why they were distinguished. Abraham. And there was famine in the land, and Abraham went down into Egypt to sojourn there, but the famine was grievous in the land. Genesis 12, verse 10. And Abraham went up out of Egypt, he and his wife and all that he had, and Lot with him, into the south. And Abraham was very rich in cattle, in silver, and in gold. Genesis 13, verses 1 and 2. In spite of the hardship, God provided a way out for Abraham. The Bible says the famine was very grievous, but it also goes on to say that at the end of the day, Abraham was very rich. Is that not a paradox? Friend, you serve the God of Abraham, Isaac, and Jacob. He is the same yesterday, today, and forever. You do not have to die a victim. There is a way out for you. Isaac. There was famine in the land. King and subjects alike were affected. The famine was severe in the land. King Abimelech and all his experts saw no way out in sight. The ground was as hard as a rock. There was no sign of rain in the near future. And there was a famine in the land beside the first famine that was in the days of Abraham. Genesis 26 verse 1. In that same land lived a man called Isaac. He was a covenant son of God, a bona fide son of Abraham. He looked at the situation and his first reaction was to flee. Egypt is the answer, he thought. But God said to him, Go not down into Egypt. Dwell in the land which I shall tell thee of. Sojourn in this land, and I will be with thee and bless thee. Genesis 26, verses 2 and 3. Isaac heard the word of God and obeyed. He remained in the land of the Philistines, but the situation did not change. Then he remembered the covenant. I must sow some good seeds, he said to himself. But the conditions are terrible. The ground is so hard. Can any seed survive in this soil without rain in sight? He wondered. All the same, Isaac sowed in the land. It was one of the most difficult and painful experiences of his life. But God blessed his seed. Then Isaac sowed in that land and received in the same year an hundredfold, and the Lord blessed him. Genesis 26, verse 12. Isaac despised the famine. He sowed in the land and received in that same year a hundredfold, and the Lord blessed him. And the man waxed great and went forward and grew until he became very great.

escaped the humiliation in the land. The covenant works. Besides, Isaac also had a store of servants, each one handling a specific duty. The one that carried water was different from the one that cleaned the shoes, and the one that cooked the meals was different from the one that dry cleaned clothes. You will be exempted from this great tension that has come upon the earth. You will not know that it exists. It is interesting to walk in the covenant. The Bible says in the book of Galatians 4 verse 28, "Now we, brethren, as Isaac was, are the children of promise." Abraham and Isaac experienced famine. I do not know why you think you should not, but as we keep on obeying the law of abundance, we shall be distinguished. Isaac received that same year 100-fold returns. Everybody was mocking him. There was no rain, so he had to break the hard ground. But because you can't break the covenant, God honored his covenant sense. In spite of this hardship, God will distinguish you. Never mind the environment. Rather, mind the instructions from heaven, and you can never be stranded or become a victim. Isaac became the envy of the Philistines. I say by word of prophecy that as you walk in the covenant, you shall be the envy of your countrymen. By the grace of God, I am not indebted to any man, dead or alive. I have not had to borrow from any bank once for any reason whatsoever. The end has come to all tensions in your finances. Jacob. When Jacob heard that there was grain in Egypt, he said to his sons, "Get you down there and buy for us from thence." Genesis 42 verse 2. He did not say, "Get ye down there and beg for us." No, in spite of the famine, Jacob had means. In spite of the impending hardship, you will not lack means. No matter the degree of hardship, you and your children will never beg. Joseph's brethren had the means to buy grain. In the time of famine, Jacob had the best fruits in the land in his house. And their father Israel said unto them, "If it must be so now, do this. Take of the best fruits in the land, in your vessels, and carry down to the man a present." Genesis 43, verse 11. Fruits are usually taken as desserts. In time of famine, do people talk about desserts? Yet nuts, almonds, myrrh were in the house of Jacob in the time of famine. He had all these in abundance while the famine was very sore. A look at Genesis 43 verse 12 shows that the money in the sacks held no attraction to Jacob. "And take double money in your hand, and the money that was brought again in the mouth of your sacks, carry it again in your hand. Peradventure, it was an oversight." There is a level of lifting you experience in God that makes nothing in the world hold any attraction to you any longer. While some Christians are struggling to take bribes, Jacob was rejecting gifts. He gave his children double bundles of money, plus the other bundle they had on them, making three bundles per person. As the famine was heightening, Jacob's sufficiency was increasing. Since inflation had caught up with supplies, they had to carry double money. Prices had increased by 100%, yet Jacob was not moved. You will never beg. And the men took that present, and they took double money in their hand, and Benjamin, and rose up, and went down to Egypt, and stood before Joseph. Genesis 43, verse 15. While others are hiding, you will stand out. Abraham, Isaac, and Jacob saw famine. It is no strange thing if there is famine in our days. Abraham overcame, Isaac became the envy of the Philistines, and Jacob had no attraction for anything outside what God gave him. He was able to rise with the inflation and buy at any cost. While things are going up, you too need to go up so you won't feel what is going on around you. Joseph. Never mind where you are now. Joseph was in prison and overnight he was in the palace. God is lifting you up into a new realm. You will become a supplier of the needs of the people. God has not changed. Isaac was a stranger in the land of the Philistines and he became an envy in their land. And the 7 years of plenteousness that was in the land of Egypt were

ended and the 7 years of dearth began to come, Genesis 41, 53, and 54. The years of dearth don't come overnight, they begin to come. And the famine was over all the face of the earth, and Joseph opened all the storehouses and sold unto the Egyptians, and the famine waxed sore in the land of Egypt. Genesis 41, verse 56. Today, Jesus is our Joseph. He came before us to prepare a way for us. Other examples. Again, there was a widow who had two sons. Her husband was a prophet of God, but he died, leaving a great debt behind. The woman was being harassed, and she risked losing her two sons. She ran to Elisha, having heard proven testimonies of his access to God. The man of God looked at her and asked her a question. What hast thou in the house? 2 Kings 4 verse 2. The woman wondered what kind of question this is. Nothing, she answered. Then the man of God must have said, if you have nothing, then there is nothing I can do to help you. The woman knew she had a pot of oil reserved, but it was a very precious commodity to her. She was hiding it from everyone. It was her last resource. But when she offered it, the word of the Lord, which guaranteed her freedom from debt, came. She obeyed the word, and her abundance was released. She paid off her debt and had excess with which to live. 2 Kings 4, 1-7. You can be a man of God and be neck deep in debt. Your way out of predicament is operating the covenant. When the covenant is operated, mysterious forces are set in motion to cause your blessings to come, exceeding and abundantly more than you asked or thought. There was a time we needed baby food in our home. It was a period of great scarcity in the land. Basic food items were very difficult to come by, even when you had the money. Every day there were long queues at supermarkets and government distribution centers. One could queue for a week without getting anything. I didn't have the time for all that. I was going about my business, God's business. My wife came home one day with her monthly salary. As she brought it home, the Lord told me to give it as a seed, which I did. The following Sunday, someone drove to our home with 24 cartons of baby food. 24 cartons, not teens. I operated the covenant. When God called Abraham, he said, if you do what I tell you, I will bless you and you will become a blessing to others. There was yet another widow who miraculously survived famine in the Old Testament. The widow of Zarephath was in a most pitiable condition, but she gave what she had to Elijah the prophet, and she was blessed with abundance. You too can escape famine. You can escape lack and demotion. You can escape every hardship coming upon the earth. God has given you the power. Use it to your advantage. Rest by the covenant. If there is any rest you need today, it is in the area of finance. The noise and the rattlings keep announcing greater uncertainty. The economic policies have several loopholes that can never be filled. The global economic system is crashing down before our eyes. If there is anywhere we need to enter into, it is His rest. There is how to contact the rest of God. And the Spirit of God came upon Azariah, the son of Oded, and he went out to meet Asa and said unto him, hear me, Asa, and all Judah and Benjamin. The Lord is with you while ye be with him, and if ye seek him, he will be found of you. But if ye forsake him, he will forsake you. Now, for a long season, Israel had been without the true God and without a teaching priest and without law. 2 Chronicles 15, 1-3. When you are without law, you remain low. God is a strategist. He is not an ordinary God. He knows what he wants. And in those times, there was no peace to him that went out, nor to him that came in, but great vexations were upon all the inhabitants of the countries. 2 Chronicles 15 verse 5. Seeking the Lord is work, not fun. It is time to believe God in order to renew the altar of your life. So they gathered themselves together at Jerusalem in the third month, in the 15th year of the reign of Asa, and they offered unto the Lord the same time of the spoil which they had brought, 700 oxen and 7,000 sheep.
And they entered into a covenant to seek the Lord God of their fathers with all their heart and with all their soul, that whosoever would not seek the Lord God of Israel should be put to death, whether small or great, whether man or woman. And they swear unto the Lord with a loud voice, and with shouting, and with trumpets, and with cornets. And all Judah rejoiced at the oath, for they had sworn with all their heart, and sought him with their whole desire, and he was found of them, and the Lord gave them rest round about. 2 Chronicles 15, 10-15. Friend, you will contact rest round about. Rest at home, rest over your children, rest over your body, rest over your soul. He gave them rest in all spheres of life. And there was no more war unto the 35th year of the reign of Asa. 2 Chronicles 15, verse 19. For 20 whole years, Asa lived in the covenant boom. Return unto me, and I will return unto you, saith the Lord of hosts. Malachi 3, verse 7. Financial hardship comes your way when you walk away from the covenant. When the covenant no longer makes meaning to you, you enter into financial hardship with your eyes wide open. For 15 whole years, Israel had no rest, but when they entered into a covenant with God, everything turned around. The covenant walk is the sweetest adventure in life. I don't get excited when people give me things. Rather, I'm excited when I'm able to give out. I have been taught by the Holy Ghost that my supply is dependent on my giving and not on my receiving. Jesus, the Great Shepherd, never turned to any man for help. Friend, it is time to concentrate on the kingdom perspective of financial management. It works. Somebody once asked me, "Sir, I want to know, is your financial blessings from books or tapes?" I asked him whether he wanted to know the truth, and he said yes. I told him that I am yet to receive the first 1 naira as royalty from all the books I have been privileged to author since 1985. Yet, they are selling at home and abroad. As long as money is your focus, you will mourn. Money is a speed machine. No one who chases it ever catches up with it. But when you are a God seeker, goodness and mercy will be running after you. This is the truth. It works any day, anytime. How? God says he is the one that will add it to you. Friend, I would like you to know that God is no respecter of persons. How long you have been doing what you are doing is not important. It is how well you have been doing it that matters. The work to make you enter into your rest was finished before the foundation of the earth. God has finished his part, leaving you and I to do ours. It is time to cease from your struggles and enter into the rest that is prepared for you. Hebrews 4, 1-12. Verse 11 and 12 suggest that we labor to do what the word demands. Give yourself over to the demands of his word and you will enter into his rest. Let us labor therefore to enter into that rest, lest any man fall after the same example of unbelief. Hebrews 4, verse 11.

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2: Accessing heaven's order of financial fortune. Now, it's important for us to recognize this fact that one of the fundamental packages of redemption is provision for wealth. If you look at the book of Revelation chapter 5 and verse 12, the Bible shows us seven classified packages of redemption. He said, saying with a loud voice, "Worthy is the Lamb that was slain to receive power and riches and wisdom and strength and honor and glory and blessing." Out of those seven packages of redemption, four of them have something to do with wealth. Riches talk about wealth. Honor talks about wealth. Glory talks about wealth. And blessing talks about wealth. So by redemption, you are too loaded to be wasted. You are packaged by redemption to be a custodian of heaven's resources. In 2 Corinthians chapter 8, verse 9, the scripture tells us there, he said, "You know the grace of our Lord Jesus Christ. He said, whom though he was rich, yet for your sakes he became poor, that ye through his poverty might be rich." So redemption made provision for your establishment in the realm of wealth. If you understand that, say aloud, amen.
3: Amen.
2: This is what the scripture refers to as the exceeding riches of his grace. In the book of Ephesians chapter 2, verse 6 and verse 7. Ephesians 2, verse 6 and verse 7. The scripture makes us to understand that he had raised us up together and made us to sit together in heavenly places in Christ Jesus, that in the ages to come he might show the exceeding riches of his grace in his kindness towards us through Christ Jesus. So by redemption, we understand that we are packaged to enjoy heaven's resources. You are redeemed not to be reduced. You are redeemed to be endued with heaven's wealth. In 2 Corinthians chapter 9, verse 8, the Bible said, "God is able to make all grace abound towards you, that you always having all sufficiency in all things may abound unto every good work." So you are redeemed to enjoy sufficiency. You are redeemed to enjoy sufficiency. And I pray for you today that whatever has made any area of your life deficient, by this encounter, you are turning for sufficiency. However, we discover that there is a pathway to everything with God. There is a pathway. Until you locate God's way, you can't be in command of God's acts. Whatever is available with God is at the mercy of the way of God. Whatever is available with God is at the mercy of the way of God. The scripture said in Isaiah chapter 55, verse 8 down to verse 11. He said, "My thoughts are not your thoughts, my ways are not your ways. As high as heaven is from the earth, so are my ways from your ways, and my thoughts from your thoughts." And the scripture tells us, he said, "As the rain comes down from heaven and the snow and does not return back, so shall my word be. It shall not return unto me void. It shall perform that which I've sent it to do." So according to scripture, we see that the ways of God are different from the ways of men. Until you therefore locate the way of God, you can't enjoy the wealth of God. The question therefore is, how do you gain access to God's wealth? What is the pathway to God's resources? In the world, if you want wealth, you chase wealth. In the kingdom, if you want wealth, you chase God. The scripture tells us in 1 Kings chapter 3 and verse 3, Solomon entered into unspeakable dimension of wealth, and we see the secret here. He said, "And Solomon loved the Lord." And Solomon loved the Lord. And Solomon loved the Lord. That was the secret. By reason of that love for the Lord, in verse 13, he said, the Lord said unto him, he said, "And that which you have not asked for, I will give it unto you. Riches. In the order that there shall not be any among the kings like unto thee all thy days." Because all the kings were chasing after riches. He said, "You have not even asked for it." He said, "Therefore, we give to you beyond what anyone else has said." Please hear this and hear it very well. The pursuit of money is the acquisition of sorrow. It is only the pursuit of God that excuses from sorrow. The scripture tells us in the book of 1 Timothy chapter 6 verse 18, I believe, he said the love of money is the root of all evil. He said many have been pierced by many sorrows through it. The love of money, the love of money, the love of money, the love of money. 1 Timothy chapter 6 verse 10. The love of money is the root of all evils. The root. If you are a money lover, you are acquiring sorrow. He said, for the love of money is the root of all evil, which while some coveted after, they have erred from the faith, and they have pierced themselves through, with what? Many sorrows. So every money lover is a sorrow acquirer. You are registering for the acquisition of sorrow. It is your love for God that gives you command of wealth. Are you hearing what I'm saying? It is your love for God that gives you command of wealth. There are too many money lovers in the church. That is why you find many crooked people in church. When you love money, there is no restraint to what you will do. Just like when you love God, there is no restraint to what you will do. When you love money, you will find yourself without restraint. You find today people who will call themselves Christians, yet you find them, cheating business partners. You find them manipulating figures, sent on errand with money and come back with explanation. Why? Because the love of money has entered the heart of many. Hear me, if your love for God is intact, you will have more money than you know what to do with. Solomon loved the Lord, not money. Solomon loved the Lord. And as a result of that, God gave him resources. Let me say this to you, it will help you. God will not give you what will take your heart from him. So if you love money, he won't give it to you. That is why you find many people with breakthrough and breakdown. Because God sees that as soon as the breakthrough comes, their heart was taken from him. So, and it takes God to maintain any blessing. Therefore, he removes his hand from the blessing. And you find the blessing breakdown. Because the love of money has entered the heart of men. I pray for somebody here today. Whatever has made your heart money loving, by this encounter, that desire is turned around. Amen. And may you from this day begin to enjoy a desire for God like never before. Amen. Look at what the scripture says in Job chapter 22 verse 21 down to verse 24. He said, acquaint now thyself with him, thereby good shall come unto thee. He said, receive, I pray thee, the law from his mouth. And you know what he said? A new law do I give. That law is that you love the Lord and love your neighbors. He said, receive, I pray thee, the law from his mouth and lay up his word in your heart. He said, if you return to the Almighty, thou shalt be built up. Thou shalt put iniquity far from thy tabernacle. He said, then shalt thou lay up gold as dust and the gold of Ophir as the stones of the brooks. Please hear me and hear me very well. Every time you find a man whose heart is tied to God, his hand will be full of wealth. His hand will be full of wealth. It is your heart for God that determines your positioning in wealth. Your heart for God. I pray for you today that God will kindle a new flame in your heart. A fire of love inside of your heart for him. In the precious name of Jesus Christ. I said, I pray that God will kindle a new flame in your heart. Amen. A fire of love for him in the name of Jesus. Amen. And if you're already walking in love, I pray that God will make that love become hotter for him. Amen. In the precious name of Jesus. You must understand this, that this law is the underlying factor. In fact, the scripture said this. He said, upon these two, loving God and loving your neighbor, hang all the law and the prophets. You can be playing financial calculation with God. I pay my tithe, I collect this. It won't work. If your love is not intact, you are headed for frustration. Are you hearing what I'm saying? It is your love work for God that makes the difference. Your love work. If you heard the testimony of our sister, the money that was lost that she was charging about, it was her tithe. The one to be given to God. You know, the normal person who doesn't even love God is not even bothered. Lord, you know it was you I was giving it to, so Hallelujah. The thief has collected the tithe to the glory of God and to the praise of his holy name. Now you just continue with life because the thing did know you were taking it to God after all, and God was present. He knew when it was taken. But you see, it is your heart for God that determines your command of resources. Too many people are held by the covetousness of heart. You see, one of the fundamental things God wants men to conquer is greed. Greed. It is a driving force for many. Jumping from place to place in the pursuit of money. But I pray for somebody here that God will empower you afresh today with the spirit of love. Somebody believe it, say the loud amen. I said somebody believe it, say the loudest amen. Somebody believe it, say the loudest amen. Your heart for God, your heart for God is the vital requirement for operating the wealth of God. Your heart for God, your heart for God. Not just running after God for things, but living out your life for him in totality, surrendering who you are to him. People of God, this is what it takes. It is when your heart is burning with this kind of passion that you enjoy strange dimensions of blessing. I can tell you the truth. I can tell you the truth. I can tell you the truth. That is when your heart, you see, when your heart is burning like this, you are driven concerning everything that concerns God. Then you find yourself walking into inexplainable dimensions of wealth. Shout hallelujah.
3: Hallelujah.
2: I said shout hallelujah.
3: Hallelujah.
2: I was meditating the other day. I said the way some of us walk, if people see us, they will think it's a bonus we are working for. They think it's a bonus we are working for. But even people who are working for bonus don't walk like this. No. They don't walk like this. It is only love that can drive a person to such useless dimension of sacrifice. Sacrifice for God. You see, your heart, you need to check where your heart is. Sir. Check where your heart is. Yesterday, I left home at 10 o'clock in the morning. I got home back this morning at 4:15 or so. Because of this God I'm chasing. Not one dime is pursued. I can't chase money. Money must chase me because of how I chase God. You see, too many people are chasing the wrong things, running helter-skelter from pillar to post. Why are we doing all of that? Just to sit down, to pray, and to trust God that everybody will have an encounter with him. That's the reason for the helter-skelter running we are running. Not one thing has to do with the resource. Yet you find a Christian, from Monday to Sunday, the agenda is just increase the money. The agenda is this money must increase. It must multiply. By fire, by force. But I pray that there will be a change of heart for somebody here. Whatever has stolen your heart like that, I decree that that hole be broken forever. You believe it, say a louder amen. It's important for us to know, however, that if you love God, there are actions that will prove it. He said, let us not love in word only, but in truth and in deed. In truth and in deed. 1 John chapter 3, verse 18. In 2 Corinthians 5:14, the Bible tells us the love of God constrains us. It does what? It controls us. When you are in love with God, you find yourself under certain controls. And it is those things that it controls you to do that empowers you to operate in new dimensions of wealth. Therefore, very quickly, what are the proofs of love for God? If you love God, what's the proof of it? Let's take three things quickly. Number one, if we love God, we'll give liberally towards the cause of his kingdom. If you love God, you will give liberally towards the cause of his kingdom. In 2 Corinthians chapter 8, verses 1 to 5. 2 Corinthians chapter 8, verses 1 to 5. Here is what the Bible tells us. He said, moreover, brethren, we do not wish the grace of God that is bestowed upon the churches of Macedonia. He said, how that in great trial of affliction, the abundance of their joy and their deep poverty abounded unto the riches of their liberality. He said, for to their power I bear record. Yea, and beyond their power, they were willing of themselves. He said, praying us with much entreaty that we should receive the gift and take upon us the fellowship of ministering to the saints. And verse 5, he said, And this they did not as we hope, but they first gave their own selves to the Lord and to us by the will of the Lord. What is this scripture telling us? He said these churches of Macedonia, they had a unique grace upon them. The grace was a grace for liberality towards the cause of God. But that grace started with them giving themselves. So love was the foundation, giving was the action. Hear this, you can give without loving. I hope you know that. Now, even in the natural, can you not give without loving? Yes. All these people that go around giving corporate gifts, you think they love you? The ones who are giving you gift for business, they come to your business office and just say, see, take this. It is Christmas. Take this card. Our most precious customer. How many of you have received all those kind of Christmas card and all that? Our valued customer. Just to say happy birthday. Then at the bottom, you see, they now begin to promote the other things. I received an email some time ago during my birthday. Happy birthday. I said, wow, these people know my birthday. And then at the bottom, we also have such and such and such and such. So even the greeting is with motive. I looked at it. I said, these people don't love me. They don't love me. They don't love me. They don't love me. It's my birthday. You should give me a present. Not to be asking me to buy from you again. Are you hearing what I'm saying? So it is, you can give without loving. Is that true? Very true. You can give without loving. But you can't love without giving. Every genuine lover is a giver. God so loved the world. How? He gave his only begotten son. John 3:16. So if you are going to love God, it is proved by your giving. 1 Chronicles chapter 29 verse 3 to verse 5. This scripture paints it in a powerful picture. He said, because of my affection for the Lord, I've prepared out of my own proper good, gold for the things of gold, silver for the things of silver. Because of my affection, because I've set my affection to the house of my God. It was love that was motivating the giving. So every genuine lover is a liberal giver. Is what? Is a liberal giver. So don't say, see, I love God, I just don't believe in giving to God. You don't love God. You don't love God. You don't love God. Every genuine lover of God is a giver to God. Is a giver to God. Are you listening to what I'm saying? Is a giver to God. That's the reality. Every genuine lover. How can you say as a husband you love your wife and you are hiding your money, you're hiding your property, you're hiding everything from her? All your letters come, they are going into the file under the thing that is under the thing that is under the thing that is under the thing. That's not how to love. That's not how to love. If you love her, what belongs to you belongs to her. Are you hearing what I'm saying? It's when I got to this part of the world, I began to see the value of name on property and so forth. You say, no, it's my own. That one is your own. That's husband and wife. So everybody's defending their own. That's what I call married people with unmarried money. The person married, the money didn't marry. No, it's my own. What do you mean it's your own? He said the two shall be one flesh. Who are you? Who is she? That is just confusion of the highest order. You don't love her, you are confused. You only kept somebody in the house for social relevance. Are you hearing what I'm saying? Maybe you have gotten to the stage now. Everybody say, well, you see, at this stage, someone you should have married by now. So you now kept somebody in the house and call her Mrs. You, but your money is not transferring to the Mrs.ness. What are you talking about? Shout hallelujah. I'm blessed, but my money belongs to my wife. In fact, it belongs to her more than to me. Are you hearing me? It belongs to her even more than it belongs to me. She sees it more than me. Shout hallelujah. Praise God. I said praise God. That's the truth. That's how to love. You can't love without giving. You can't love without giving. Are you hearing what I'm saying? So if you love God, you will give to God. Any man who is not giving to his children, you don't love them. It is just practical reality. Stop lying to yourself. That they are bearing your son's name is not the matter. You don't love them. If you love them, you will give to them. Love is expressed in giving. So every genuine lover of God is a giver to God. Is a giver to God. How do we know God loves us? He gives to us. He gave us his son.
4: He gave us his resources. He gave us, in fact, the Bible said that the inheritance of God is in the saints. He gave us his inheritance. That's how we know. So how do we know whether you love God? What is going from you to God? Number two, if you love God, you will love the poor and the needy. You will love what? Matthew chapter 25, verse 35 to 40. If you love God, you will love the poor and the needy. The scripture said, therefore, I was hungered and you gave me meat. I was thirsty and you gave me drink. I was a stranger. You took me in. He said, naked and you clothed me. I was sick and you visited me. I was in prison and you came unto me. He said, then shall the righteous answer him, saying, Lord, when did we see you hungry and feed you, thirsty and give thee drink? He said, and we saw thee as a stranger and took thee in and naked and clothed thee. He said, or when did we see you sick or in prison and came unto thee? And look at verse 40. And the king shall answer and say unto them, verily I say unto thee, inasmuch as ye have done it unto the least of these my brethren, ye have done it unto me. Pay attention very closely. The scripture said, do good to all men, especially those in the household of faith. Verse 40 of that scripture again, and look at what it says. And the king shall answer and say, verily I say unto you, inasmuch as you have done it to one of the least of these my brethren. I want you to know that any man, no matter his class, that is in Christ, is the brother of Christ. But there is a second mystery there. Every man that is in Christ, no matter their class, is also the body of Christ. So whatever good you do to the least, you are doing to the head. Is somebody getting the picture now? Whatever good you are doing to the least, you are doing to the head. Now, let me explain it this way. If you want to take me or carry me, let's say you want to honor me and you say you want to take me from here and drive me home, you can't decide that you want to only drive my head. That will make you a murderer. If you want me, you have to take me, the whole person, because my whole body is me. So you want to do good to me, you can't only do good to my head, you do good to me as a person. If you do good to Christ, you must do good to Christ as a whole, which means everyone matters, being that they are part of the body of Christ. Now let me say this to you to help you. Your exercise of liberality to those that are in need is your qualification for prosperity. Your exercise of liberality to those that are in need is your qualification for what? For prosperity. If you expect to prosper, then you must be given to liberality. Proverbs chapter 19, verse 17. The scripture tells us there. It says that he that had pity on the poor lendeth unto the Lord, and that which he had given will he pay him again. So your giving to the poor is lending to the Lord. You can imagine what the interest return will look like. It is lending to the Lord. Psalm 41 verse 1 to 3. He said, blessed is he that considereth the poor. The Lord will deliver him in time of trouble. He said, the Lord will preserve him and keep him alive. He shall be blessed upon the earth, and he will not deliver him to the will of his enemies. Look at verse 3. And the Lord will strengthen him upon the bed of languishing. Thou will make all his bed in his sickness. So there are diverse blessings, not only material, but even all the way to your health, that is tied to your liberality to the poor. Are you hearing what I'm saying? I tell people all the time, no matter how many people are cursing me, the ones who are giving me intestinal blessings, you know, blessing from intestine, you know what that means? God, that's all the way from the intestine. He said that one, there is no cause that can hang around.
2: Are you getting what I'm saying? Why? Because your liberality to, he said, you know, the Bible said concerning Job, he said, when the eye of the widow, when they hear me, they bless me. He said, the blessing of them that were about to go down to the grave, it came upon my head. By reason of liberality, they were releasing blessing even on their deathbed. Bless that man, Job, Lord. He must not see poverty. By reason of their liberality.
4: The question is this, who will thank God for you? Who will thank God that God blessed you?
2: You say, Pastor, but I don't have enough money yet. Who told you? Where you are now, the Lord said something to me some time ago. He said, your present level is somebody else's breakthrough.
4: Where you are now is somebody else's breakthrough.
2: The thing you are complaining about now, somebody will share testimony if they get it. So you better wake up and realize the fact that you are blessed already, and you are blessed so that you can be a blessing.
5: If you are here and you have not surrendered your life to Jesus, that is the starting point. No one can escape except they accept the way of salvation. Wherever you are not yet born again. You don't have a relationship with Jesus, a connection with Jesus. Wherever you are, this is your opportunity. I want to pray with you. I want to pray with you. I want to pray with you very quickly. You want to give your life to Jesus? You want to become a child of God? He's worthy of praise and worthy of glory. Also, there are those who are here who need to rededicate their lives to Jesus. Something has gone wrong somewhere. You know it in your heart. Nobody may know it, but inside your heart, you know you have lost connection with Jesus. It is not how he used to be before, and you want to return so that you can be restored. You want to rededicate your life to Jesus quickly. He's never tired of saving, never tired of delivering. Thank you, Lord. Thank you, Jesus. Blessed be your holy name. Hallelujah. Lift up your right hand as you pray this prayer after me from the depth of your heart. Say loud and clear, Lord Jesus, I come to you today as a sinner. I cannot help myself, but I know you died for me. On the third day, you rose again just to save me. Jesus, come into my life as my Lord and Savior. Take control of me from this day forward. I will follow you, no turning back. Thank you, Jesus, for saving me. In Jesus' name, amen. Keep your hand lifted. Father, thank you today for these precious ones. They have come today in response to your call. And we thank you, Lord, because no one comes to you that you ever reject. Thank you for accepting them. Let the blessings of salvation answer in each one of their lives. Thank you, Father, and thank you, Lord. In Jesus' precious name we pray. Amen and amen. Congratulations. It's a brand new day for you.
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1: My name is Liberty Ariabere. I got born again 15 years ago, and I was afflicted with the spirit of diabetes. During the year 2017, July, my younger brother introduced me to this church. I started coming and started taking my medication. At the long run, 2018, this fasting, 21 days fasting, a prayer was declared. That was how I engaged. And at the end of it all, I also had a WSF in my house. Before you know what is happening, that was how I got cured. No medication. Before then, I was having a blurred vision to the extent if I'm walking on the street, if you greet me without the use of glasses, I can't recognize you. All of a sudden, everything went down.
2: Praise the Lord. 4 years career breakthrough. I want to thank God for the grace to stand at this exotic altar today. My name is Ajiboye Kemi Filigia. I joined this commission 2005 when I had a terrible accident that claimed a lot of souls. But God of living faith saved me during the predicament that made me to stay over a year in the hospital. I have been believing God for career breakthrough. On this process of this, I followed the instruction given by God's servant by sharing the tracts, invite people to the church, and kingdom advancement. At the crossover night, 2021, my father in the Lord, Bishop David Oyedepo, said we should give thanks and believe we are more than a conqueror in all our prayer requests. He also said we should put all our documented prayer requests under our feet for the confirmation that the cases has been settled. To the glory of God, on the 4th of January, 2022, I was called that my name was among those chosen for the program after a long waiting period for my career international breakthrough. It's only God that did this. I give God all the glory. Praise the Lord.
3: Praise the Lord. Hallelujah. I'm Joseph Fanen Atehikal. I want to return all the glory to the God of this commission. For 7 good years, I was into drugs, smoking, and drinking. So in the course of 2021, prayer and fasting, the urge for smoking and drug abuse were gone. And I want to return all the glory to God. I used to do secular music, but in the course of that praying and fasting, I was transformed from secular to gospel. So I'm now a soul winner. And also my friends, like 4 of them that we used to smoke together, God used me to change them. And I'm also working on 20 more of them.
4: HIV positive turned negative. Please make it louder for Jesus. I had an evil diagnosis of HIV, and since then, I've been believing God for a turnaround. I was poised for a change this year, so I joined the 21 days prayer and fasting. I have been praying fervently with all the prayers and also praying for the expansion of God's kingdom. This season has really helped me, improved my spiritual and prayer life. After one of the services, I was prompted to go for a check after listening to other testimonies and also believing for a change. I had an encounter in my dream. I saw Papa with one key, which he said is winner's key, so I should take it. I got up, and that night I prayed fervently to my God that the fact that his servant has visited in my dream for the first time, that means I'm victorious. I just got back from the clinic, and to my amusement, I was confirmed HIV negative. Give Jesus a big, big hand. The physician told me he doesn't understand, and he says I should probably come for another test. I told him he shouldn't worry because I will come back and explain my victory. Papa, my faith has given me my final verdict. Thank you for the prayers, communion, and other mysteries. I give God all the praise. The testifier is Angela Graham. Your testimony is the next. Put those hands together for Jesus.
5: Praise Master Jesus. My name is Adelaja Babatunde. I want to return all the glory to Almighty God for his divine healing. I've been going through chronic back pain for over 15 years. I feel pain every second. Every second, even in my sleep, I feel pain. I've been through medical and all this massage and all of that. It didn't work. During the last feet washing service, during the crossover, my feet was washed. I'm a privileged servant around the honor. So I saw the sanctuary people carrying the water that Papa washed his feet in. So I run after them and I took a container and took out of the water. I took it home. My wife will help me in massaging from the back. It was affecting my neck already. So we massage. The second day, it was like a magic. And the third day, I'm free. Everything set. No more operation. No any.

Welcome to the month of July, the beginning of the second half of the year. Listen, this month, my God, who is too faithful to fail, will surprise you by doing new things in every department of your life. How do I know? The Bible says so. Revelation 21:5, and I read, it says, "Behold, I make all things new. Therefore, watch out, because beginning from this month, God will begin to make all things new in your life." New open doors, new opportunities.

0: opportunities in every area, your health, your finances, your career, new ideas that will take you to new levels in life. And as that happens, remember that God, who has done this in your life, will make it permanent. Therefore, I curse every barrier on your path to these new things that God has in store for you. In the name of Jesus Christ, I command it to be clear out of the way. Congratulations. Happy new month to you. And always remember, God is too faithful to fail as I await your testimony.
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2: Chapter 3. The Carpenters. Then lifted I up mine eyes, and saw, and behold, four horns. And I said unto the angel that talked with me, What be these? And he answered me, These are the horns which have scattered Judah, Israel, and Jerusalem. And the Lord shewed me four carpenters. Then said I, What come these to do? And he spake, saying, These are the horns which have scattered Judah, so that no man did lift up his head. But these are come to fray them, to cast out the horns of the Gentiles, which lifted up their horn over the land of Judah, to scatter it. Zechariah 1:18-21. The horns in this scripture represent the acts of the wicked. The horns were there to scatter the people, so that none of them is able to raise his head. Hitherto, the devil had loaded the church with dangerous doctrines that terminate in mediocrity. All the people had to show for their Christianity were pious looks. The saying, as poor as church rat, was a common adage. The church became a committee of humiliated men. Consequently, everybody despised and began to look at the church with pity. Every time God wants to bring about a change, he raises men to scatter what the devil is doing. The carpenters here are human instruments who have come to terrify the horns. God sent me. Moreover, he called for a famine upon the land. He broke the whole staff of bread. He sent a man before them, even Joseph, who was sold for a servant, whose feet they hurt with fetters. He was laid in iron. Until the time that his word came, the word of the Lord tried him. The king sent and loosed him, even the ruler of the people, and let him go free. He made him lord of his house and ruler of all his substance, to bind his princes at his pleasure and teach his senators wisdom. Israel also came into Egypt, and Jacob sojourned in the land of Ham. And he increased his people greatly and made them stronger than their enemies. Psalm 105:16-24. Every time calamity is at the door, God sends tried, tested, and proven people for the purpose of redeeming his own people. Joseph said, God sent me here to preserve life. You thought you sent me. No, God sent me here. God says, I am the Lord, I change not. Every time there was an impending calamity, God had always prepared people whom he sent for the rescue of his people, to preserve them in famine. The Bible says, Behold, the eye of the Lord is upon them that fear him, upon them that hope in his mercy, to deliver their soul from death and to keep them alive in famine. Psalm 33:18-19. The Lord knoweth the days of the upright, and their inheritance shall be forever. They shall not be ashamed in the evil time, and in the days of famine they shall be satisfied. Psalm 37:18-19. God will always send whosoever he wills for the rescue of his people. With all humility, I boldly tell you that God sends me to preserve life, because a whole staff of bread is breaking before our very eyes. I remember very clearly in 1987, I was in the United States of America for a meeting when the Lord said to me, Get down home quick and make my people rich. They were very strong, compelling, and powerful words. So I abandoned everything I was doing, canceled all my engagements, and rushed down home immediately. God showed me something from 2 Corinthians 6:10. As poor, yet making many rich, as having nothing, and yet possessing all things. This scripture gave me courage. The Lord told me, even though you don't look rich, just go and do what I say you should do. No matter how you look, just go and do what I say. I will prove it. Friend, God sent me for your rescue so that you might be preserved in this impending great famine, that is, this global economic recession. I do believe that you are going to partake of the fullness of this commission. You must diligently hearken to the voice of the Lord your God and observe to do whatever he commands you through my mouth. Then the Lord your God will set you on high above all nations of the earth. It is your God that will set you up. No devil can challenge you. When God stretches forth his hand, who can turn it back? When he lifts up, who can let down? The Bible says, believe in the Lord your God, so shall ye be established. Believe his prophets, so shall ye prosper. 2 Chronicles 20, verse 20. Who confirmeth the word of his servant and performeth the counsel of his messengers? Isaiah 44, verse 25. You are not programmed to partake in this famine. You are not destined to be a victim. When Jesus came, he knew his commission and declared it very clearly. I say this over and over again. God sent me. He said, go and make my people rich. That is an assurance that wherever I stand, poverty must not survive. Not because I am anything in myself, but because there is a commission that God has committed to back up. That is the reason we shed tears of joy when we see things happen, because they don't come out of human strength, but out of a divine backup. How is it that hands are laid on somebody's head and everything about him just experiences a turnaround? It has nothing to do with the hand. It is God backing up the commission. Poverty is not permitted to survive wherever this commission is represented. Recently, I was in Ethiopia for a seminar. The Holy Ghost spoke to me that there was a plague of poverty upon the nation. When I got to Ethiopia, I anointed the ground. I cursed poverty there and then. I said, beginning from this church, Lord, turn the destiny of this nation. After I taught the people, God wants you to prosper. Stop seeing yourself as poor. The offering multiplied by three. Friend, I am under an obligation to declare to you what the voice of the Lord has spoken to me. I am here for a revolution. We are not here trying to minister to people. We are here to establish a turnaround for them. In Zechariah 1 verse 17, God said, cry yet, saying, thus saith the Lord of hosts, my cities through prosperity shall yet be spread abroad. Now that he has commissioned us to spread abroad, it is a proof that he has destined us to prosper. What you will begin to experience as you anchor your faith on this commission will make you a surprise to yourself. Like the carpenters mentioned in Zechariah 1 verse 21, this ministry is a terror to the kingdom of darkness. Sometime last year, someone in the occult got saved in our church in Ibadan. Few days before then, God had shown him a church in his dream and told him that there he would be given a gift. On his way to visit his family some days later, his car broke down right in front of the church signpost on the expressway. As he looked at the signpost, it struck him that that was the same church shown him in his dream. He set out in search of the church. After three discouraging hours, he found the place, went in just at the tail end of the service, and gave his life to Christ. Other members of the cult which he belonged to in Lagos later called him to threaten him for humiliating us before these Jesus people. After he got saved, he told the pastor all that he had in his house, all his altars and occultic junk. The pastor told him to anoint where he kept all those things. A few days later, his house caught fire and only the anointed place where the junk were kept got burnt. The occult people got so enraged and built a ritual coffin for him. They called him and said to him, in 3 days' time, you will be a dead man. He boldly said to them, the God of Bishop Oyedepo shall fight you. The coffin you have built for me, you shall be buried in it. 2 days later, the head of the occultic group died mysteriously. Friend, there are God's carpenters on the earth. Their mission is to terrify the wicked and stop them from oppressing the innocent. Friend, power past power. I am glad to let you know that there is no witch or wizard that can overturn your destiny in God as long as you take the things that God is speaking to you through me seriously. We are here to stop the devil. The richest men in this nation will come out of the church. This is because I am sent by God with this commission. And the husbandman that laboreth must be first partaker of the fruits, 2 Timothy 2 verse 6. As long as you will labor to follow the dictates of this commission, you will be the first partaker of the fruits. I am glad to tell you that the four carpenters are for the four corners of the world. We have men commissioned to terrify the kingdom of darkness and rescue God's people from bondage. Men sent by God to stop the pharaohs of this world and say to the Red Sea, enough is enough. That is what we are doing. you must erase the mentality that the enemy is responsible for your not going forward. A woman testified that she anointed her house, and when fire came, it could not engulf the place. It was the power of God that quenched the fire. I have said all this to establish your liberty. It is not possible for the enemy to stop you when you are under the ministry of the carpenters. The time for the open manifestation of the sons of God is here. Malachi 3 verse 18 says, "Then shall ye return and descend between the righteous and the wicked, between him that serveth God and him that serveth him not." It has happened already. Now is the time when the world will begin to envy the church. It has begun already. What the world struggles to touch, we don't even give a thought to get, nor do we even lift a finger before it comes. That is the reason they will come to us and say, "Teach us his ways and we'll walk in his paths." I am sent for your rescue, not because I am better than you are. I am only commissioned to do what I am doing. Whatever God has commissioned, he is committed to perform. We are in the midst of a commission that represents plenty. We have no part with lack. God has sent me like he sent Joseph to preserve life in a time when destruction has become imminent and finances are holding multitudes captive. No one under this ministry is permitted to be poor nor programmed for affliction. God told me, "Go and stop the tears of mankind." I heard him very well. God sent me for your financial rescue. Every church where I have ever ministered, whether I teach healing or minister on divine protection by the mystery of this commission, such churches flourish. Come into the grand design of God for escape. God has marked out a strategy for escape. The prophet Elijah visited the widow of Zarephath. He told her, "I bring you a way of escape. Make for me first what you wanted to make for you and your son, and you will never lack throughout this famine." She embraced this way of escape and entered into the ark of mysterious supplies. God's program for man is always executed by men whose faithfulness have been proved by God in the particular area for which the men are being sent. I am sent for your rescue.
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0: Do not wait. Do not delay. Do not be left out. It is happening. It is happening.
5: Clearing the mist of the year 2026. Open door greetings in the name of Jesus Christ. Amen. As we all know, the month of June and July constitute the mist of the year, with 5 months on either sides of the divide. Haggai 1 verse 1, Haggai 2 verse 1. We discover from scriptures that the mist of the year is ordained a season of spiritual awakening in God's agenda. As it is written, "O Lord, revive thy work in the midst of the years. In the midst of the years, make known." Habakkuk 3, verse 1 to 2 and verse 6. However, according to the book of Haggai, the Spirit of God's people was stirred up in the month of June to begin to engage in the work of the Lord as a priority. Haggai 1, verse 1 to 14. And the outcome was an outbreak of earth-shaking revival in the month of July, ordained to make the glory of the latter house greater than the former. Haggai 2 verse 1 to 9. Therefore, the mist of the year is a season of revival which connotes, among others, a season of spiritual labor. Haggai 1 verse 14. A season of greater glory. Haggai 2 verse 1 and verse 6 to 9. A season of passionate pursuit after God and the interest of his kingdom. Habakkuk 3 verse 2. But what is the target of this mist of the year season? A season of supernatural breakthrough. Habakkuk 3 verse 4 to 6 and verse 17 to 19. Massive salvation and ingathering of souls into the church. Daniel 12 verse 3. John 15 verse 8. Cell growth and replication, where each cell is required to birth a minimum of one new cell within the season. Exodus 18 verse 21 to 24. Acts 5 verse 42. every member is required to enter into a covenant of sacrificial dimension of stewardship towards this task. 2 Chronicles 15 verse 12 to 15, Psalm 50 verse 5, Psalm 126 verse 1 to 6. Individuals are to define their schedule of engagement on the prayer altar. Daniel 60 verse 10, Isaiah 66 verse 7 to 8, Matthew 6 verse 6 to 13, and verse 17 to 19. Each one should target at least one established soul both in the cell and in the church this season. Psalm 2 verse 8, 1 Corinthians 9 verse 20 to 22. We must keep our faith alive to secure the hand of God towards the realization of this prophetic agenda, both as individuals, WSF, and the church. Isaiah 53 verse 1, 1 Kings 8 verse 15, Matthew 9 verse 29. Therefore, in line with biblical timelines and by the prompting of the Holy Spirit, the period of 1st June to 31st July 2026 is declared a season of revival and spiritual awakening that will lead to explosive church growth and supernatural change of story for all engaging individuals. Remain ever blessed. Jesus is Lord.

0: We believe that you have been blessed by God's Word today. 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
2: 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I see God turning you to a kingdom commander of wealth. In the precious name of Jesus Christ. We understand from scriptures that heaven and earth may pass away, but not a jot of his word will go unfulfilled. So God is eternally committed to make good his promise when we align with his conditions. I see God opening up your understanding and giving you grace to match. So that you won't need to tell anyone, everyone will see the clear hand of God upon your life. The Bible says, then shall ye return and discern between the righteous and the wicked, between him that serveth God and him that serveth him not. Nothing makes a difference like the covenant in action. When you engage the force of the covenant, it makes all the difference. Malachi chapter 3 and verse 18. Then shall ye return and discern between the righteous and the wicked, between him that serveth God and him that serveth him not. I know that my God will make that big difference in your life during this period. Can I hear your loudest amen? Say with me, it is my turn for a turnaround. Say loud, it is my turn for a turn around. The loudest you can, it is my turn for a turn around. Amen. Commanding Supernatural Prosperity, Part 2. And I want us to be extremely sensitive, because the working knowledge of the truth is what constitutes the key of the kingdom. Because everything was created by the word, everything answers to the authority of the word. For by him were all things made, and without him was not anything made that was made. By the word of God were all things made. No wonder the word of God is a command of everything. Every aspect of life is under the command of the working knowledge of the truth. When you have it, you are in command. Jesus said to the lawyers of his time, he said, woe unto you lawyers, for you have taken away the key of knowledge. The key of knowledge. The key of knowledge. Luke chapter 11 and verse 52. The key of knowledge. You will not get in, and those who want to get in, you hinder them. The key of knowledge. And Jesus said, I give unto you the keys of the kingdom of heaven. Matthew 16 verse 18. I give unto you the keys of the kingdom of heaven. Matthew 16 and verse 18. And you know the word of God says in Mark 4:11, unto you it is given to know the mysteries of the kingdom of heaven. So the knowledge of the mystery of the kingdom is what gives you mastery over the affairs of life. So when you possess the working knowledge of the truth in any aspect of life, you gain mastery, supernatural mastery. You are in command of that area. That's why the Bible said, acquaint now thyself with him. Job 22 and verse 21 beginning. Acquaint now thyself with him, and then you'll be at peace. Thereby shall good come unto thee. Receive, I pray thee, the law from his mouth, and lay up his words in your heart. If you return to the Almighty, you shall be built up. Then you shall put iniquity far from your tabernacle. Then shall you lay up gold as dust. You'll be in command of gold. Then shall you lay up gold as dust, and the gold of Ophir as the stones of the brooks. Yea, the Almighty shall be thy defense, and thou shalt have plenty of silver. chapter 22 of Job, verse 21 to 26. And thou shalt have plenty of silver. That's when you are in command. He said, acquaint now thyself with him. Get to understand the mysteries behind this prosperity plan. Get to understand it. And put iniquity. Don't use tricks. Don't engage in gimmicks. Put iniquity far from your tabernacle. It's able to deliver without any technical aid. It's able to deliver on its own. So put iniquity far from your tabernacle. Don't join them. They say if you can't beat them, join them. If you join them, you will jam the same day they jam. Join them. Don't join them. And he said, you can be in command when you discover the working knowledge of the truth in the area of prosperity. You can be in command. So it's not just prayer and fasting. It's you getting to know what he wants you to do. And whatever he tells you to do, when you do it, then you are in command. When you comply with his commandment, you gain command. You gain command. You don't have to, there is no contest in that. You gain command. Praise the name of Jesus. Can I hear your loud amen if you are there? Can I hear your loud amen if you are there? This is very important, and I want you to listen now at this point. If you don't know how to separate emotion from revelation, you may die in frustration. Emotion is not the same as revelation. Don't mistake inspiration for revelation. Revelation has to do with instructions. It is instructions. Instructions. Revelation delivers what? Instructions. Now, it comes through the channel of inspiration, but if you can't discover what he wants done, then it's no revelation. Revelation is the unfolding of what you need to do in order for God to act. In order for God to act. And I perceive that God will be putting in your hand that one thing which you lack. Just one thing that will make all other things begin to respond to you. Some people think that prosperity message is a design of the charismatic church to have the needs of the ministries met. The devil capitalizes so much on that so as to rob people of what belongs to them. Every demand of the covenant is designed for your favor. There is nothing God expects you and me to do that is for him. Whatever he tells us to do in his word, it is so as to have our own needs met. And as we look at this subject today, I'd like you to believe God that you'll be out of financial crisis forever. Zechariah chapter 1, we are going to deal with the opposition to your heritage of supernatural prosperity. Chapter 1 of the book of Zechariah, beginning from verse 14. So the angel that communed with me said unto me, thus saith the Lord of hosts, I am jealous for Jerusalem and for Zion with a great jealousy. And I'm very sore displeased with the heathen that are at ease. For I was but a little displeased, but they helped forward the affliction. Therefore, thus saith the Lord, I am returned to Jerusalem with mercies. My house shall be built in it, saith the Lord of hosts, and a line shall be stretched forth upon Jerusalem. Cry yet, saying, verse 17, thus saith the Lord of hosts, my cities through prosperity shall yet be spread abroad, and the Lord shall yet comfort Zion, and shall yet choose Jerusalem. So it doesn't matter where you are today, God has spoken. The time to favor you has finally come. Now verse 18. Then lifted I up my eyes and saw, and behold, four horns. And I said unto the angel that talked with me, What be these? And he answered me, these are the four horns which have scattered Judah, Israel, and Jerusalem. And the Lord showed me four carpenters. Then said I, what come these to do? And he spake, saying, these are the horns which have scattered Judah, so that no man did lift up his head. But these are come to freedom, to cast out the horns of the Gentiles, which lifted up their horn over the land of Judah to scatter it. Now, this is a prophetic picture of a spiritual opposition to the rising of God's people. He said, I saw four horns. I perceive that these four horns represent forces from the four ends of the earth. No matter where you live on this planet earth, these four horns are there to rob God's people of their heritage. I saw four horns and I said, what are these? And these are the horns which have come against Jerusalem and Judah so that no one did lift up his head. They were pressed down. They were not allowed to rise. And he calls those things the horns of the Gentiles, the forces of the wicked one. The forces of the wicked one. And he said, then he showed me four carpenters. And he said, these carpenters have come to put together, to put back together what the horns of the Gentiles have scattered. So whatever has been scattered regarding your financial destiny in Christ, I see God's carpenter's anointing, which is at work in this sanctuary, go into action in your favor and put back together all that the horns of the Gentiles have scattered in your life. That clearly paints a picture of spiritual opposition to your heritage in God. Your heritage is being contested. The horns of the Gentiles have lifted up their head to bring you down. But I see God stepping out for your rising. I see God stepping out for your rising. In the name of Jesus Christ. He said, so that no man did lift up his head. There are families where no one ever rises. How many understand what I'm talking about? Some forces sitting upon them to see that no one makes money. A generational curse resting heavily upon them. So they won't have their way. When he opens, no man can shut. He's opening a new door to you in the name of Jesus Christ. Is opening a new door to you in the name of Jesus Christ. Is opening a new door to you in the name of Jesus Christ. Is opening a new door to you in the name of Jesus Christ. He said, thou will arise and have mercy upon Zion, for the time to favor her. Yea, the set time is come. The time to favor you has finally come. The time to favor you has finally come. The time to favor you has finally come. The time to favor you has finally come. The time to favor you has finally come. The time to favor you has finally come. Now it's very important for us to understand the strength of the opposition so we know how to deal with them. Every time you mention the devil, there is a natural understanding that arrogates power to him. You arrogate power to him. When you mention Satan, everybody thinks of power. And that's why so many people have been deceived. What is the strength of the opposition? When you understand the strength of the opposition, you are able to design a strategy for dealing with them. What is his strength? May I say this as we start? We don't have a power problem with the devil. How do I say so? Once has God spoken, and twice have I heard it, that power belongeth unto God. Unto whom does power belong? Power belongs unto God. Psalm 62 verse 11. You don't have a power problem with the devil, because we have to start from there. Then we now go ahead and find out, but why has he made a prey of so many people? He must have a strength. There must be a trade secret that he engages. Remember, Jesus came and said, behold, I beheld Satan falling down from heaven like lightning. He said, behold, I give unto you power to tread upon serpents and scorpions and over all the powers, whatever he calls powers, I give you above it, and nothing from him shall by any means hurt you. So Satan doesn't have enough power to hurt you. Luke chapter 10 verse 19. He doesn't have enough power to hurt you. Whatever he calls power, you have more than he does. Jesus said, behold, I give unto you power to tread upon serpents and scorpions and over all the powers of the enemy, and nothing shall by any means hurt you. Nothing shall by any means hurt you. You have it in Romans chapter 13. There is no power but of God. Say with me, no power. There is no power but of God. And every power that be is ordained of God. There is no power but of God. Say with me, there is no power but of God. So whatever the devil claims to possess must have another name, not power. So let's find out what that name could be, but it doesn't have power. You remember when Jesus came out of the grave, he said, all powers. How many? How many? All powers in heaven and on earth has been given unto me. All powers in heaven and on earth has been given unto me. I have on this platform a few materials, my handkerchief, my Bible, Signs and Wonders Today. 1, 2, 3, 4, and the last one, my pen, 5. Now, how many items remain on this podium now? Now, when Jesus came out of the grave, the devil was stripped of everything called power. Let God be true and all men be liars. The devil was stripped of everything called power. And Jesus came out of the grave, Matthew 28 and verse 20. All powers in heaven and on earth has been given unto me. Go ye therefore and show it to the world that I've stripped the opposition of everything called power. All powers in heaven and on earth has been given unto me. All powers in heaven and on earth. So Satan does not possess anything qualified to be defined as power in the light of scriptures. Yet, he has made a plea of too many people. There must be a particular trade secret about Satan. If he's stripped of every power, what does he use to capture people? Let's now find out what he uses. What does he use to capture his victims? Now, from the beginning, we understand when Satan was introduced in scriptures in Genesis chapter 3, verse 1, the Bible said about him and defined his strength after he was thrown out of heaven. Now the serpent was more subtle than any beast of the field which the Lord God has made. More subtle. So the strength of the opposition is subtlety, craftiness, cunningness, tricks, devices. Now understand what I'm saying? The first introduction of the devil in scripture helps to reveal his strength. The strength of the opposition is its subtlety, its craftiness, its cunningness. Now, and we have that in too many scriptures talking about him. So he makes a prey of people by his subtlety, by deceiving them, by defiling the integrity of scriptures. The Bible says we are not unaware of the devil's devices, lest he should get an advantage of us. 2 Corinthians chapter 2, verse 11. Devices. Finally, my brethren, be strong in the Lord and in the power of his might, and put on the whole armor of God, that we may be able to stand against the wiles of the devil. The wise. Tricks. Deceptions. Look at what he said in Genesis chapter 3. Has God said, ye shall not eat of every tree of the garden? Abba, isn't God wicked that you shouldn't eat of anything in the garden? Has God said, thou shalt not eat of every tree of the garden? And the woman said, no, that's not what God said. God said we can eat of everything, but there is one we must not eat. That is the only one you should eat. That is the one God eats himself. When you eat it, to be like God. He deceived Adam and Eve out of the garden and cast them into the wilderness. There are many, many believers today who have been cast out of their garden heritage into the wilderness. He didn't push them. We were not told he forced it into their mouth. He only deceived them against the commandment of the Lord. And that was it. They fell under their own weight. He didn't push them. He calls it devices in 2 Corinthians chapter 2, 11. He calls it wise or tricks. Ephesians 6, 10 and 11. And the Bible calls it deception in Revelation 12, verse 9. And Revelation 20 and verse 10. He calls it deception. He has deceived the whole world. He has deceived the whole world. He has deceived the whole world. You will not be deceived. You will not be deceived. So he's the father of all lies. His mission is to deceive you out of your heritage. Strip you naked. And make you to become a byword and a proverb. And you all understand that revelation is the only known cure for deception. What do I call it? Revelation. Revelation is the only authentic cure for deception. What am I holding in my hand here? Can you be deceived as to what this one is? Can someone deceive you now that it's a stick? Can you be deceived that this is now a pen? Why? Why? Why? Now, it is very cheap for you to be deceived about what you cannot see. Now, if I tell you now what is in my pocket, and you start guessing, why? Because you can't see it. You say, no, you have a pen. I say, no, I don't have a pen. Ah, but it's like you have a pen. I don't have a pen. Why? Because you can't see it. And if I have a pen and I say I don't have a pen, you can't see it, so you can't know. So revelation is the only cure for deception. If the strength of the opposition is deception, your only defense will be what? Revelation. Your only defense will be revelation. Your strongest defense will be revelation. Your strongest defense will be revelation. Subtlety is his only known strength. Deception is his trade secret, and revelation is the cure. You can be free from the traps of the wicked one. The first trap we're talking about, therefore, is the trap of deception. The trap of deception. The trap of deception. The word of God says, I fear lest by enemies as the devil beguiled Eve, so your mind should be corrupted from the simplicity that's in the gospel. 2 Corinthians chapter 11, verse 3. He beguiled Eve out of the garden and thrown him into a wilderness of want. Why? How did he succeed? That is too simple to be true. How can by eating ordinary fruit you die? How? You can't die. Paul the apostle said, I'm not ashamed of the gospel of Christ, for it is the power of God unto salvation. Now, the demands of scriptures are so simple that the devil takes advantage of that simplicity to confuse complex human beings. That can be true. You can't do that. It took us time to convince NUC that we could resume on our permanent site. Technically, that is impracticable. You were talking in February. You are going to start construction in March. School was going to resume in October. What method are you going to use? You are expecting 1,500 students? You are going to provide hostels for them? How are you going to do that? Now, it is practically impossible in their own eyes. But I know in my Bible, the Bible says, with God, all things are possible. Every word you receive and apply yourself to in faith qualifies you to operate as a sign and a wonder. Very simple, but true. Every word of God you receive and apply yourself to qualifies you to operate as a sign and a wonder. And let God be true and all men liars. Listen to this. The purpose of the enemy is to disprove the authenticity of the word of God, the validity of the word of God. As God said, can that be real? Are you daft? Do you think at all? He's tirelessly challenging the integrity of scriptures. so as to infuse the evil heart of unbelief. And what you don't believe, you cannot become. As many as received him, to them gave he power to become the sons of God, even to as many as believe on his name. John chapter 1 verse 12. What he does is to infuse the evil heart of unbelief so you can be robbed of what belongs to you. He's tirelessly challenging the integrity of scriptures. Why must you pay tithe after all? To who and for what? Is God in need? Is it not his mission to meet our needs? Don't you think this is a religious game? Don't you think it's to enrich the church, enrich the pastor? Don't you think it's designed to promote the church? Since you have been paying tithe, show me what you have gained. Why? Why all these challenges? So that you can continue to live under a closed heaven. That's why. His name is called the Wicked. So when he sees anybody comfortable, he's very upset. The rise of every individual is a challenge to witches. Why? Because they have a nature of wickedness. Why must he be rising? What is he there to do? So they want to kill him. So they kill their children. Because they have a wicked nature. So because the devil doesn't want anyone to be comfortable, he challenges God's plan for your comfort. So you can close your mind to it and continue with your struggles. You know yourself that today, most Christians will give to burial ceremonies of friends and colleagues rather than give their tithes. You know yourself today that most Christians would rather go on vacations to any part of the world than engage in the mystery of tithing. You know today that so many people pay much more on telephone bills than the tithe they would have required. So things continue to go tighter by day. Why? Because he knows when you become a tither, God is committed to open your heaven and you become a sign and a wonder to the world. So he comes against that thing. Here is what I found. That your tithe in your financial garden is like the tree that you must not touch in the Garden of Eden. He said the day you eat thereof, you will be thrown out of this garden to go and face the music in the wilderness. That's why I said all the tithes of the land is the Lord. Leviticus 27 and verse 30. All the tithes. You don't touch it. He said if any man take any part of it, it will be chargeable to God for it. So he challenges you. Your financial future is at a risk should you continue to eat your tithe. Your financial destiny is at a risk should you continue to eat your tithe. I believe your tithe is a symbol of the tree of the fruit, the tree of the knowledge of good and evil in the Garden of Eden. When you eat of it, you are thrown out of the garden. Is it not written? Honor the Lord with thy substance and with the first fruit of all thy increase. So shall thy barns be filled with plenty, and thy vats shall burst out with new wine and oil. The devil would rather have you squander your resources than allow you to obey God through his deceptions. I believe tithe is the only covenant way to continue to stay in the garden of financial fortune. Tithing is the only covenant way to continue to abide in the garden of financial fortune. Tithing is the only covenant way. If you are not a tither, you live with financial misfortune. Of every tree of the garden thou mayest freely eat, But of the tree of knowledge of good and evil, thou shalt not eat of it, for in the day that thou eatest of it, thou shalt surely die. Financial fortune gives way to financial misfortune. So when you begin to discountenance the demand, the covenant demand of tithing, you become a victim of financial misfortune. Why is this so crucial? Bring ye all the tithes into the storehouse that there may be meat in my house, and prove me now with your tithe, if I will not open you the windows of heaven and pour you out a blessing until there be not enough room to take them. I see your heaven opening right now. Can I hear your loudest amen? The deceiver, the trickster, is still actively on duty. You need revelation to deal with them. He's still actively on duty. You need revelation to deal with them. One of the financial legends of all ages is called John D. Rockefeller. How many have heard John D. Rockefeller before? John D. Rockefeller is one of the greatest names in the industrial world. And John D. Rockefeller was an addicted tither. How many have heard of J.C. Penney before? You heard about J.C. Penney? J.C. Penney was an addicted tither. Everywhere you locate financial fortune, at the root of it is the tithing covenant. At the root of it is the tithing covenant. Everyone who disregards the covenant demand of tithing lives perpetually with financial crisis, his career or profession notwithstanding. The time for a new day has come in your life, because it is the only biblical way to avert all forms of financial curses. All forms. He said, you are cursed with a curse. Why? You have despised the demand of tithing. Now you live under a curse of financial misfortune. Curse with a curse. And I try to look at what those curses actually could mean. It means the curse of financial crisis, the curse of financial failure, the curse of financial hardship, the curse of financial misfortune. Everything happening. Just because one thing not to touch is the one thing you take delight in touching. Ever since the Lord showed me this, by the enabling of his grace, my tithe has not failed once. My tithe has not failed once by the supplies of his grace. So the financial fortune in which I live is no magic. It's a conscious covenant walk with God. A conscious covenant walk with God. A conscious covenant walk with God. May every cause of financial failure, financial misfortune, financial crisis come to an end in your life today. Remember, the deceiver is still actively on duty. He will not take advantage of you anymore. He will not take advantage of you anymore. To deal with the trap of deception, what you need is revelation. And revelation is a ministry of the Holy Spirit. The Bible said, the Spirit of the Lord is upon him, the Spirit of wisdom, of knowledge, of understanding, of the fear of the Lord, and it shall make him of quick understanding. He will be given unusual access to the mysteries of heaven. He will be baptized with the Spirit of wisdom and revelation in the knowledge of him. And today, I see that dimension of revelation come upon your life in the name of Jesus Christ. It is the blessings of the Lord that makes it. Now, let me tell you this. The reason why the devil robs people of this understanding is because

All grace. And he said, my Lord shall supply all my needs. All. How many of my needs? All my needs. All my needs. Philippians chapter 4 and verse 19. He said, my God shall supply all your needs. All. Why? Because you engage in the covenant of giving and receiving. You remember that chapter from verse 15? When he said, no church communicated with me concerning giving and receiving, but you only. Therefore, my God shall supply all your needs. Philippians chapter 4, verse 15 to 19, shall supply all your needs. For operating on a particular platform, all your needs are supplied. Communicating concerning giving and receiving qualifies you to have all your needs met. That's why the devil will work so hard against the covenant of prosperity, so that you can begin to live with needs. You can begin to live with needs. Listen to this. If you check Malachi chapter 4 and verse 1 to 3, you'll find God speaking there that behold, a day cometh that shall burn like an oven. If you check that Malachi chapter 4 verse 1, it's a continuation of verse 19 or verse 18 of Malachi chapter 3. So you can call it verse 19 of chapter 3. For behold, a day cometh that shall burn like an oven. And all the proud who say, forget about it. What are they talking about? And all that do wickedly shall be stubble. And the day that cometh shall burn them, leaving them with neither root nor branch. But upon you that fear my name shall the Son of Righteousness arise with healings in his wings. So the covenant guarantees your access to the healing virtue. So you stay healthy with the covenant. Can I hear your loud amen? Amen. You stay healthy. So there is a health care delivery that is channeled through that covenant. That's why all through scriptures, covenant addicts are never allowed to remain victims of sickness and disease. That's why every one of you that is walking in this covenant, that is under any attack in your health, I command your deliverance now in the name of Jesus Christ. I command your deliverance now in the name of Jesus Christ. He knows that. Too many things are tied to it. Think of favor. That's what this covenant offers. And that's our theme for the month. Thou shalt arise and have mercy upon Zion, for the time to favor her. Yea, the said time has come. Psalm 102, verse 13 to 15. For thy servants taketh pleasure in her stones and favor the dust thereof. Therefore the heathen shall fear the name of the Lord, and all the ends of the earth shall thy glory. So fearful blessings, answers to your covenant commitment. Because favor does not answer to you just because you have skill or strength. I'm going to Ecclesiastes chapter 9, verse 11. It answers to you because you have the hand of God on your life. May you enjoy the hand of God in your life. There was a woman in scriptures, they call her the Shunammite woman, in 2 Kings chapter 4. She was given, herself and the husband were given to a particular prophet, Elisha, that was passing by them. And one day Elisha said, what can we do for this woman? He said, she has no child. He said, call her here. Woman, according to the time of life, you shall have a son. And she conceived and had a son. So whatever looks naughty in your life, when you engage in the covenant, God opens it up. So you are not permitted to be barren when you walk in the covenant. So every plague of barrenness upon the lives of every covenant child, I command them broken in the name of Jesus. Listen to this, it will help you. One of the greatest benefits of the covenant of prosperity is protection. What do I call it? What do I call it? What do I call it? He said, the Lord heard in the day of trouble. The name of the God of Jacob defend thee. Remember thy offerings and thy burnt sacrifices. Psalm 20, verse 1 to 3. Defend thee. So God defends covenant people. Therefore, from today, no stranger is permitted in your habitation.
No robber is permitted.

0: permitted to enter your premises. No assault anymore on your properties. He said, the Lord, when he remembers your offerings and your burnt sacrifices, he comes to be your defense. You remember that passage we read earlier on, Job 22 and verse 21 to 25? He said, the Lord shall be thy defense, and thou shalt have plenty of silver. When you are in the covenant of prosperity, God becomes your defense. That's why the devil looks for opportunity to disconnect you so he can catch you. You will not be caught anymore. I believe that every tighter, should you hear a noise around your home and you throw down your tight booklet, your operational tight booklet, it's like a serpent thrown down on the ground. Anyone who can dare it, let him enter. Now you understand what I'm saying? You are just saying to God, God, now prove the covenant. Prove the validity of the covenant. Because he said, I will rebuke the devourers for your sake. I will rebuke the devourers for your sake. You throw it down and then he takes over. I will rebuke the devourers for your sake. Every touch of the devourer on your life is over here today. It is over here today. That's why the devil is hard against this covenant, because of too many fringe benefits that are associated with it. Health, protection, favor, fruitfulness, and what more? Posterity. He said, blessed is the man that feareth the Lord, that greatly delights himself in his commandments. He said, his seed shall be blessed upon the earth. Wealth and riches shall be in his house. His generations shall be blessed. Now you see, that is your posterity is being preserved by your covenant practice. Your children's children, you are laying up an inheritance for them. Can I hear your loud amen? Amen. You are laying up an inheritance for them. And because the devil, he's a thief. He has come to steal, to kill, and to destroy. Whatever can put God as your defense, he will want to destroy it. That's why I want you to be awake. Because the scriptures cannot be broken. He said you cannot do anything against the truth, but for the truth. You cannot do anything against the truth, but for the truth. May the truth set you free today. I said, may that truth set you free today. Yeah. The next trap of the wicked one is the trap of weariness. What do I call it? The trap of weariness. He wants to weary you in your commitment. He wants to weary you in your commitment. He wants your commitment to be wearied. Daniel chapter 7 and verse 25. Daniel 7 25. This is one of the strategies of the wicked one. And he shall speak great words against the Most High, and shall wear out the saints of the Most High, and think to change times and laws, and they shall be given into his hand until a time and times and the dividing of time. But the judgment shall sit, and they shall take away his dominion, to consume and to destroy it unto the end. I believe the time has come now that judgment will sit in your favor. Now, the mission of the devil is to wear out the saints. Why does he do that? The Bible said, be ye not weary in well doing, for you shall reap it in due season if you faint not. So he wants to weary you before your harvest time, so you can be robbed of your harvest. But I know what the Bible says. It said, why the earth remaineth, seed plus time is what will result in harvest. You don't plant your seed today and carry your basket for harvest tomorrow morning. Seed, time, and harvest shall not cease. Seed plus time equals harvest. And Satan said, where is it? Wait a minute. God is faithful. He cannot deny himself. My harvest is intact. My due season is on the way. My due season is on the way. My due season is on the way. My due season is on the way. What is your due season? When you are due. Not when you are in need. When you are due. He said, if the cloud be full of rain, then they empty themselves on the earth. So until your cloud is full, your rain does not fall. And Satan said, no, they are deceiving you. Where is it? You gave your tithe last month. Where is the result now? God is never late. I said, my God is never late. Every touch of the devourer on your life is over here today. It is over here today.
1: As great and awesome as these amazing provisions are, it takes new birth to access it. Except a man is born again, he cannot see, he cannot see, he cannot taste the blessings of the kingdom. If you are here and you want to turn your life over to Christ and become eligible for the inheritance of the Father and have eternity as a gift of the Father and make heaven after a most glorious adventure on the earth, I'd like to pray with you. Wherever you are, you want to surrender your life to Christ today, you want to open the door of your heart to Jesus today, you want to experience life more abundantly, you want your name written down in the book of life, this is your day. God bless you. God bless you. I'll be praying with you in a moment. And God is changing your story right there. In Jesus' name. There are also people here that need to rededicate their lives to Christ. Remember, he said, because you are neither cold nor hot, I'll spew you out of my mouth. Partial connection can be very frustrating. Your experience of redemption is waning and waning and waning and almost virtually non-existent. You want to rededicate your life to Christ today? I pray with you at the same time. You want to rededicate your life to Christ? God is opening a new chapter to your life today. God bless you. God bless you. God bless you. Can you be saved and not know? Please, if anybody is not sure of his salvation, you are not sure. They talk about it, you hear it, but you are not sure. It's an experience, it's not an ideology. You want to be sure of your salvation today? You want to be sure today? God bless you. Please bow your heads for prayers. Lift up your right hand to heaven and pray this prayer of faith after me with your right hand lifted. Say after me, Lord Jesus, I open the door of my heart to you today. Come into my heart, Lord Jesus. Save my soul. Forgive me my sins. I believe you died for me. On the third day you rose again, that I may be justified. Right now, I believe that my sins are forgiven. I'm justified by your blood. I am saved. I'm restored back to the faith. I'm now a child of God. Thank you, Jesus, for saving my soul. I receive grace from you to serve you to the end. So help me, Lord. Amen. Keep your hands up as I pray. Father, I pray over these precious souls. Your grace has brought them into your kingdom. Let the same grace preserve them. You'll never step back into darkness anymore. From today, your light will keep shining more and more. And that until the perfect day. That until Jesus returns. You shall not miss your place in heaven. You will enjoy eternity with Christ. And you will lead overcomers life on this earth. In Jesus' precious name. Amen. Congratulations, congratulations, congratulations. Give the Lord a big hand for this awesome harvest. Hallelujah.

0: Bishop David Oyedepo has just placed in your hands the keys to walking in all-round dominion over life's challenges. The end has finally come to your struggles. Welcome to your new beginning. 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Jesus is Lord.
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0: 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Next levels. 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It is a movement. 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Come prepared, come expectant, come with a friend, because this mountain shall be a mountain of undeniable encounters for every youth. Ajax 2026, Next Levels. See you there. Jesus is Lord.
1: Welcome to the month of July, the beginning of the second half of the year. Listen, this month, my God, who is too faithful to fail, will surprise you by doing new things in every department of your life. How do I know? The Bible says so. Revelation 21:5, and I read, it says, "Behold, I make all things new. Therefore, watch out, because beginning from this month, God will begin to make all things new in your life. New open doors, new opportunities in every area, your health, your finances, your career, new ideas that will take you to new levels in life. And as that happens, remember that God, who has done this in your life, will make it permanent. Therefore, I curse every barrier on your path to these new things that God has in store for you. In the name of Jesus Christ, I command it to be clear out of the way." Congratulations. Happy new month to you. And always remember, God is too faithful to fail, as I await your testimony.
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1: Supernatural breakthrough through kingdom advancement endeavors. My son applied to 2 universities in Nigeria and was denied admission. When the 21 days fasting and prayer was declared, we decided to engage vigorously in the spiritual exercise. It was a spiritual exercise indeed for us, as we came to church to pray kingdom advancement prayers 8 to 10 a.m., 12 noon to 1 p.m., 5 to 6 p.m. every day. We also prayed 7 hours kingdom advancement prayers on Fridays in church. After this period of fasting and prayer, the heavens opened up. Make that bigger for Jesus. My son was given admission into a university in Japan. Hallelujah. At the embassy, they didn't interview him. Rather, he was given a year's visa, and miraculously, God raised the money for the ticket and other expenses. Amen. On arrival in Japan, he was given a permanent citizen's card, which made him a full citizen of Japan. Amen. He is now in Japan studying and also has a job with several other benefits. I thank the God of this commission for turning my life around, testifies Mrs. Oluwabunmi Kadiri. Please, let's put our hands together and appreciate Jesus for this testimony.
2: Number 1, miracle job. I specified the kind of job and remuneration I was expecting and dropped it in the ark of testimonies during Shiloh 2017. During the 21 days of fasting and prayers for 2018, I focused on praying kingdom advancement prayers for hours daily. Towards the end of the fasting and prayer season, the Holy Ghost spoke to me that He will give me a job in February and I will start in March. I continued by the grace of God in kingdom advancement prayers in February. And on the 12th of February, I received an email for an urgent telephone interview for an international role the same day. I did the interview by the help of the Holy Spirit and continued in kingdom advancement prayers and soul winning endeavors. On the 19th of February, I was given my offer letter. I give the God of Bishop Oyedepo all the glory for giving me the exact job I asked for, with the remuneration being 60% above what I asked for. Glory to God. The testifier is in Dongeset, Obot. Please, let's give the Lord another big hand of praise. Number 2, 17 years of addiction destroyed. I want to return all the glory to God Almighty for destroying the yoke of masturbation in my life. It all started one day in 2000. I just woke up that morning and found myself in the act, and it continued over the years. I've been struggling with this spirit for so long that it became a concern to me, but I couldn't tell anyone. I prayed about it severally. One of my earnest expectations this year was for God to destroy that yoke, because it was affecting my spiritual life and I knew it wasn't of God. However, in the course of the 21 days of prayer and fasting, I engaged like never before. I prayed like never before. I praised like never before. And I believed every single word of prophecy without a doubt. And God did it. Today, I can boldly say that the Lord is my helper, because the urge and the demonic thoughts of immorality has vanished, never to return. I give God all the praise in Jesus' name. And the testifier is Brother Friday Moses. Someone here is returning with a bigger testimony. Give Jesus a big, big, big hand of praise.
3: Number 1, menstrual period restored during 21 days of prayer and fasting. Praise the Lord. I saw my last period in August 2017. And after that, we were just stopped. During the first couple of days in September, I expected my circle, but I did not find it. I was worried, and something whispered to me, maybe it is menopause. I whispered back, I am too young for that. I decided I was not going to give in to fear. I didn't go to any hospital, and I didn't tell anyone. When the 21 days of prayer and fasting for 2018 was announced, I keyed in wholeheartedly, praying for testimonies for those around me. On the second day of the fast, that is 9th of January, I was at work and I felt uneasy. So I went to the restroom and lo and behold, my period had started to flow. I want to give all the glory to the ever faithful God for his great acts in my life. The testifier is Chigozie D. Put your hands together for the Lord. Number two, marital siege broken. I came to Shiloh as an eligible bachelor at 39. Being the only son and the first child in a family of five, I noticed that there was a siege on my marital destiny. During Shiloh, Papa declared that those believing God to be married should write the date of their proposed wedding, and I wrote November 11. As at that time, I had nobody in mind to marry, and all I had everywhere was just 10,000 naira. After the 21 days of prayer and fasting, God connected me to my wife, and in June, we had our introduction. If you're clapping, please make it big. Before then, I had noticed a curse on the males in my family because they didn't get married legally. And they were not paying the bride price also. But I prayed to God to make my case different. In September, which was the month my wife chose for our wedding, we had our traditional wedding with the bride price paid. And in November, we had our church wedding to the glory of God, debt-free. To him alone be all the glory. And the testifier is Emerson Godswill. You shall be the next to testify.

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Service. As long as you live unto yourself, you give yourself unto the enemy. But when you live unto God, no devil can touch you. Listen to this. Satan came to God the Father and said, Doth Job serve God for naught? Job 1 verse 9. From this, we see that whatever Job became, it was through service. The Bible said Job became the greatest man in all the East. How did he get there? It was through the mysterious ladder of service. Serving God is profitable. If you are set to serve, God is set to free you from every bondage and slavery, be it financial, spiritual, or physical. Exodus 4, verses 22 and 23. Until God becomes the center of your life, everything keeps falling apart. Until you are ready for God, you are not ready for good. Serving God is your insurance against bondage, lack, shame, and penury. Your commitment to God will provoke heaven's commitment to you. Friend, your liberty is tied to your readiness to serve Him. Those who are willing to serve Him, He is set to free. If you must be free, it must be to serve Him, not just for the sake of freedom, but to be a part of the kingdom program on earth. The time has come when God wants to show to the whole world that serving Him is profitable. He wants the whole world to see that following Him and His ways is the most profitable venture on earth. When you are genuinely committed to the service of the Lord, you have the potential of being the greatest man in your generation. There is a secret ladder people climb. If you can locate that ladder and you are committed to climbing it, you will take off in the air. When you are unreservedly sold out for God, you'll be distinguished in your generation. It is time to despise money and exalt God. Be consumed with God, not with your business. If you carry God high, the way you carry that business of yours, you'll be transformed to a high-flying eagle today. When you do the right thing with your 10 naira, it will become 100 naira. When you do the right thing with your 100 naira, it will become 1,000 naira. And when you do the right thing with your 1,000 naira, it will become 10,000 naira. And when you do the right thing with your 10,000 naira, it will become 100,000 naira. By the time you do the right thing with your 100,000 naira, it will become 1 million naira. Do the right thing with your 1 million naira and it's on its way to becoming 1 billion naira. That is the way it works. You do not need prayer of agreement for this. All you need is to agree with yourself to serve God. Take on a new heart. Acquaint now thyself with Him, and be at peace. Thereby good shall come unto thee. Receive, I pray thee, the law from His mouth, and lay up His words in thine heart. If thou return to the Almighty, thou shalt be built up. Thou shalt put away iniquity far from thy tabernacles. Then shalt thou lay up gold as dust, and the gold of Ophir as the stones of the brooks. Yea, the Almighty shall be thy defense, and thou shalt have plenty of silver. Job 22, verses 21 to 25. There is a pathway to plenty. You have to return to the Almighty. God said to me, tell them your secret and leave them to make decisions. I would like you this day to enter into a covenant to seek the Lord with the whole of your heart and desire. When that is in place, you will no more be a beggar on the earth. Stop living for things. Start living for God. The enemy is out to contest your destiny. Unlike Esau, do not sell your birthright. Your birthright is so glorious, it is so enviable. Do not give it out. You were in Jacob when God prophesied his destiny, that the elder shall serve the younger. Jacob was the younger and Esau was the elder. The unredeemed world in Adam is the elder brother of the redeemed world in Jesus. By destiny, therefore, the unredeemed world is to serve the redeemed world. But there is a secret to it. If you must multiply, it is by consecrated and committed service. If you must have rest round about, give your heart to Him today so that your heartbeat will be towards heaven. Your destiny is in your hands. Satan will negotiate your commitment. When the Israelites wanted to go, Pharaoh's heart began to weaken. He said to Moses in Exodus 8 verse 28, I will let you go, that ye may sacrifice to the Lord your God in the wilderness, only ye shall not go very far away. Satan is out to negotiate your liberty by advocating a moderate Christianity. He can't stand the truth,
and he knows that your destiny is anchored on your commitment. Once he can negotiate for moderate commitment, he has made you a mediocre. Your destiny anchors on your commitment to God, not on your energy and sweat. I have proved this truth in my own life. I have watched God promote me to higher grounds as I committed myself the more to His kingdom work. The quality of your commitment determines the quality of your destiny. What could negotiate the commitment of Shadrach, Meshach, and Abednego? They took their lives in their hands and went into the fire. Howbeit, they didn't come out of it the same. They came out of the fire as rulers. The king could not negotiate Daniel's commitment. He, Daniel, was not afraid of being thrown into the lion's den for praying to his God. He came out of the den the most honorable man in the whole world. Satan is out against your destiny, and until he can cut down your commitment, he can't tamper with your future. Be ready to serve God with your treasures too. Again, in Exodus 10 verse 11, Pharaoh said, "Not so, go now ye that are men, and serve the Lord." In verse 24, he came again with another proposition. "Go ye, serve the Lord, only let your flocks and your herds be stayed." There are many that are serving God with all their hearts, but without their purses. That is the devil's last negotiation. But Moses said, "Our cattle also shall go with us. There shall not an hoof be left behind. For thereof must we take to serve the Lord our God, and we know not with what we must serve the Lord until we come thither." Exodus 10 verse 26. Satan was negotiating their serving God with their treasures. That was a final test of their readiness to serve God. Your treasures are your substance of worship. Your platform for freedom is your readiness to serve God with all that you are and all that you have. When you give yourself over to God, the difficulties of your life will come to an end. You will keep smiling all the days of your life. Those who do not serve God will end up serving men. They will dance to the tune of men because they refuse to dance to God's tune. I have never begged any mortal being for anything since I came into the ministry. Those who serve God don't beg men. The dread of them is upon every man. Until you are committed to serving God, you will keep serving men and circumstances all the days of your life. Serving God with all that you are and all that you have qualifies you for all that God has, and all that God has is more than enough for your life. Your best qualifies you for God's best, and God's best is more than enough for you. Don't let Satan put the Egyptian mark on you. I mean the taskmaster's mark, the mark of slavery and poverty. Refuse his negotiations. When you truly begin to look for God, you will not look for other things before they are added to you. An unreserved, uncompromising commitment will put you into the struggle-free zone of life. Anyone who cannot give his money cannot give his body. Anybody can dream in the night and say God called him. But if you cannot give your means, you are not a candidate for giving your life. You are a self-deceiver. God cannot, for example, call someone who does not pay his tithe to come and pay his life. In Job 36 verse 11, he said, "If they will obey and serve me, they will spend their days in prosperity and their years in pleasures." Will you obey and serve him today? There are many whose offering was 10 naira 5 years ago. God has multiplied them 20 times over, and yet their offering remains permanently at 10 naira. All they are waiting for is for God to come and reduce them. If you will not serve God with your means, you will end up serving your means. Those who refuse to place their gold in the temple will turn them into idols. Don't let the blessing upon your life become a curse. It is time to place kingdom budgets as priority over your own budgets. Worship God with your means and free yourself from the tension of the hour. The life of the tight-fisted man is high temperature. Kingdom addiction. "But seek ye first the kingdom of God and his righteousness, and all these things shall be added unto you." Matthew 6 verse 33. This is the big bang that will grant you eternal access into sweatless supplies. God is saying, with the same zest and vigor that the Gentiles are using to pursue money, pursue my kingdom, and I will add unto you all those things they are running after. This was my liberating scripture. It turned my life around.
As long as you are contributing to the tensions of other people, you are sowing a seed. You too will not be free from tension. Whatsoever a man sows, that he shall reap. God is not mocked. What some people call business is imprisonment. Doctors giving people drugs that do not have any relevance to the sickness just to collect their money. Friend, seek ye first the kingdom of heaven. He did not give us two things to seek after before other things shall be added. I am only doing kingdom covenant business. Have you not heard that whosoever will not work should not eat? Giving is not an activity, it is a work. Only those who take it as work eat by it. It is neither a hobby nor a religious activity. David said, "Now I have prepared with all my might for the house of my God." 1 Chronicles 29 verse 2. Kingdom addiction establishes covenant distinction. I have seen the reality of the booties of the covenant. This energizes my spirit man to walk in the covenant. The Bible says, "By much slothfulness the building decayeth, and through idleness of the hands the house droppeth through." Ecclesiastes 10 verse 18. You do not watch your destiny decay. It is time to work. The time has come for you to walk out into eternal financial liberty. If only you will concentrate your might and desire on the house of God, there is no man whose might and desire are on God who will not have his own proper good. David said, "The house of my God." As far as he was concerned, it was his own house. The 3,000 talents of gold of Ophir that he gave represents $576 million, while the 7,000 talents of silver represents $56,960,000. All these came out of one man's proper good. He said, "I have of my own proper goods of gold and silver, which I have given to the house of my God." These things are written for our example. How did David contact that level of wealth? He said, "With all my might, I have prepared for the house of my God, and with all my affection, I am focusing on his house." These were his own personal gifts. Friend, God will cause you to blossom like the palm tree. He will cause you to grow like the cedar in Lebanon. The only business that gave David his proper goods was kingdom addiction. Make all your might available for the lifting of his kingdom. When you are serving God, there are certain things that money cannot buy that come your way. He blesses your bread and your water. That means it never finishes. He takes sickness away from you. He sees to it that you are neither barren nor cast your young in the land. He fulfills the number of your days. Exodus 23, verses 25 and 26. There is no drug for long life. There is no drug for divine health. It has its source in God. That is what you get when you are giving up to God. There is a future for you, but you need a correct heart to get there. If God can trust you on what you vow on any business that comes your way, he will make sure that businesses don't stop coming your way. Do you know why many people make vows and yet don't get anything? They say, "Oh God, 50% of every profit I make from today goes to your kingdom. I mean it." But God can't trust them. He has checked their hearts and he knows they will not do it. Hannah said to God, "Give me a man child and I will give him back to you." God said, "Is that right?" He checked her heart and it was correct, and he gave her a man child. 1 Samuel 1 verse 20. She kept her vow and God pursued after her with more honorable sons coming out of the same womb. May God be able to trust you. Sacrifice. When the Lord turned again the captivity of Zion, we were like them that dream. Then was our mouth filled with laughter, and our tongue with singing. Then said they among the heathen, "The Lord had done great things for them. The Lord had done great things for us, whereof we are glad." Psalm 126, verses 1 to 3. Nothing turns financial captivity around like sacrifice. David was constantly sacrificing, and God kept on turning his captivity. Sacrifice is the master key that turns the captivity of people's finances any day, anytime. It is the key. God has programmed to bring you into a financial dreamland. This is the hour that your captivity must be turned.
All the sinners in your home and neighborhood will know that something has happened to you. A gentleman came into our church premises. He was a Muslim. He had watched his neighbor, a member of our church, who could not get food to eat before, now buying land. He then said to himself, something must be happening in that church. Again, he saw another couple who came to our church jobless, and not long after, the wife suddenly got a job. Suddenly also, the husband began to do one thing or the other and then bought a Mercedes-Benz car. This Muslim man then decided, I will go there. The word of God says in Psalm 126 verse 2, then said they among the heathen, the Lord had done great things for them. The time has come for the Lord to turn your captivity like the streams in the south. They that sow in tears shall reap in joy. He that goeth forth and weepeth, bearing precious seed, shall doubtless come again with rejoicing, bringing his sheaves with him. Psalm 126 verses 5 and 6. This is sacrifice. The secret is sow in tears, and no devil can stop you from reaping in joy. There is nothing that you plant in the kingdom for which you will not receive manifold more now in this life. This year will not pass before you become the envy of your countrymen. The covenant will prevail in your life. Gather my saints together unto me, those who have made a covenant with me by sacrifice. Psalm 50 verse 5. Covenants are made by sacrifice. In his book, Sowing in Famine, a man of God, Jerry Savile, said, when God revealed these things to me in October 1981, we had tremendous needs in our ministry. We were building and expanding, and more and more money was needed. He had to keep our faith on the job continually. I had gotten to a point where I was fed up with the devil contending for my finances. After all, God said he would command his blessings upon me, rebuke the devourers for my sake, and bring to me 100-fold returns that same year. My wife and I agreed we would sow in famine as Isaac did in Genesis 26, 12 to 14. And God will give us 100-fold return that same year. So we wrote out 10 checks of $1,000 each for each of the 10 major areas of our ministry. I needed a big and faster airplane to travel to all our meetings, so we also sold $1,000 for that. Caroline and I sold $1,000 personally as well. Altogether, checks totaling $11,000 were written. In the natural, it looked foolish to give away $11,000. But God had told me that when I sow in famine, he will command his blessings upon me. After writing the checks, we sowed them into the ministries as God had instructed us. The same day, God blessed us with a seed of $10,000. I sowed in famine, and the next week, I was given a $150,000 plane. That same week, I received another check of $100,000. Friend, sacrifice will bring you outstanding and instantaneous turnarounds. Put away the idols. Is there anything around your life that God cannot touch? That is an idol. It is your disqualifier. Whatever God cannot touch in your life for the promotion of his kingdom is an altar that must be destroyed. It is like an idol in the grove of Makkah, the mother of Asa. It must go or you go. You must make your choice. Nothing else is worth living and dying for but Jesus. Any desire you have that becomes a contract, when you say, God, if you don't do this, I will go, God will not do it. You can neither increase nor reduce God. Enter into a covenant with God. I want you to contact the easy life that Jesus has offered us. I want you to experience it. I want you to stay on it. And they entered into a covenant to seek the Lord God of their fathers with all their heart and with all their soul. 2 Chronicles 15 verse 12. Will you enter into a covenant with God to be the best in his service? Will you make your best available to his service at all times and at any moment? When God called me and there was pressure on me not to heed, I said to God, should I pretend not to have heard you? See that I don't succeed in any other thing I do. When you serve him, it is to prove you for what next place to put you. He said to Abraham, for now I know that thou fearest God. In blessing I will bless thee,
And in multiplying, I will multiply thy seed as the stars of the heaven, and thy seed shall possess the gate of his enemies, and in thy seed shall all the nations of the earth be blessed. Genesis 22:12-18. You are a king. If you die a slave, you are to be blamed. Service is the highway of kings. It is a royal expressway. It will guarantee your liberty. And they swear unto the Lord with a loud voice, and with shouting, and with trumpets, and with cornets, and all Judah rejoiced at the oath. 2 Chronicles 15:14-15. May you come under the arrest of commitment, the one you will never be free from all the days of your life. It will guarantee your liberty eternally. Obedience to his word. You are meant to escape the financial holocaust coming upon the earth. You are not expected to fail when sinners are failing. There is great hardship coming upon the world, but God has created an escape route for you. You have a way out. He said, "They had no temptation taking you but such as is common to man. But God is faithful, who will not suffer you to be tempted above that ye are able, but will with the temptation also make a way to escape, that ye may be able to bear it." 1 Corinthians 10:13. There is always a way to escape in God. You can count on God's faithfulness. Your way out of financial predicament and embarrassment is by responding to the infallible word of God. If you must be named among the stars this end time, then you must react promptly and positively to the word of God. God's word is going to be the only authentic lifting force in the world. Your sweat and toil will not lift you. The word sweat connotes struggle, survival of the fittest. Your expertise and strength will all be in vain. Only your positive response to the word of God will shoot you up to triumphant living. Jesus came and he said, "The words that I speak unto you, they are spirit and they are life." John 6:63. The words of God are living forces. They are the most powerful living forces at work in the world today, and will soon become the only proven force at work on earth. All sinners shall run to them, responding to the living words of God as the only way you can enjoy the blessings of God. Peter was a highly experienced fisherman. He had everything going for him. He had the strength of an ox. His experience and expertise as a fisherman was well acknowledged. He was bold and fearless. He went fishing under the best fishing conditions, but all these could not get him even a shrimp. He put all his fishing techniques to work, but the Bible tells us that he caught nothing. His expertise could not help him. His toiling was all in vain. Then the word of God came. "Launch out into the deep and let down your net for a draught."

stayed on the seashore, using Peter's empty boat as his platform. Peter had heard the graceful words which flowed from his lips, piercing the hearts of his listeners. Peter acknowledged, "This man speaks no idle words, but before I obey, I must explain my predicament to him." So he said, "Master, we have toiled all the night and have taken nothing. Nevertheless, at thy word, I will let down the net." Luke 5 verse 5. Peter decided to switch over from toiling to the word. Professional fishermen always go fishing at night, but here was a man telling the greatest expert of them all to let down his fishing net in broad daylight. Stupid? Yes. Crazy? Of course. With all the facts available, it seemed impossible for Peter to catch any fish at that time of the day. But there is something greater than all these established facts. It is the living Word of God. At the release of God's Word, every contrary situation fades away to pave the way for the manifestation of the Word. Peter realized this. I'm sure he must have been a bit shaky about it, but he was determined to obey the word which had been released. He obeyed the word and caught more fish than he had ever done in all his fishing experience. Obedience to God's word bailed Peter out of his predicament. Obedience still remains a principal instrument that will rescue any sinking saint out of the waters of uncertainty. The same way that God's word prevailed, contrary to all fishing laws, so also will it prevail contrary to all the economic laws of the times. Whatever he tells you to do. Jesus and his disciples were invited to a marriage feast one day. It was a very joyful occasion. The mother of Jesus was there too. Everything was going on fine. Then the enemy struck. Darkness loomed. The supply of wine was exhausted. But all the wedding plans had been sufficient to entertain the crowd. Things, however, went contrary to expectations. The bridegroom was perplexed. Shame was imminent. He had invited Jesus and the disciples to the feast, but he didn't know where to go for a solution. Thank God for Mary, the mother of Jesus. She was involved and she knew where to turn. She first turned to the word and later went to the servants and said, "Stay by this man. Whatever he tells you to do, do it without asking questions. Do not move away until he tells you what to do." Mary provoked the word. She stirred the waters and the word was released. Fill the water pots with water. John 2 verse 7. When they were filled, Jesus said, "Draw out now and bear unto the governor of the feast." John 2 verse 8. What an instruction! But the servants obeyed and the blessings of God were released. Shame was driven away. Shame is imminent for the world. Only obedience will lead to abundance. Obedience releases the blessings of God packaged in the word. If you do whatsoever God says you should do, you will experience what he has promised. God is no respecter of persons. In any nation, anyone who fears him and walks righteousness is accepted with him. Acts 10 verses 34 and 35. The Bible says the proud and the wicked are put together. That means that a proud Christian who disregards God's word will suffer the same calamity that the unbelievers are going to suffer. May you never have your portion with the wicked. In this kingdom, you only make it by truth. There is no other way to deal with darkness outside of light. In the same way, there is no other way to deal with hardship but by the knowledge and practice of the truth. There are many who have some knowledge of certain things, but not all that have the knowledge practice that knowledge. It is a practice of the truth that equals success. He says, "If thou shalt hearken diligently unto the voice of the Lord thy God, to observe and to do all his commandments." Deuteronomy 28 verse 1. To observe means to check through the notes, to try to find out what it exactly means, and to do. Then, the Lord thy God will set thee on high above all nations of the earth.
Blessed shalt thou be in the city, and blessed shalt thou be in the field. Blessed shall be the fruit of thy body and the fruit of thy ground. Thou shalt lend unto many nations.

0: possessions, and thou shalt not borrow. And the Lord shall make thee the head and not the tail, and thou shalt be above only, and thou shalt not be beneath. Deuteronomy 28:1-13. When you have received and applied the word, you must succeed. Until you joyfully receive the word and forcefully apply and practice it, success is not in view. That is the key. If you are keyless, you are a self-prisoner. There is no method or amount of muscles that can get you through a locked door without a key. It takes the key to gain access to the realm of sweatless success. It is the same key that guaranteed Jesus a sweatless success all through his earthly ministry. Consequently, he was always unruffled. When he was told that Lazarus, his friend, was dead, he said, "But I go, that I may awake him out of sleep." John 11:11. When he was faced with the feeding of 5,000 people, he simply lifted the 5 loaves and 2 fishes up to heaven and gave thanks, and that great multitude was fed with 12 full baskets gathered as leftover. He has the keys, so he just manifests his sonship. May the Lord place the keys in your hand. Struggle will not cease until you contact the truth that relates to that area of struggle. Some degree of light has come my way that makes sickness subservient. It must obey when told what to do. If we join the world in the struggle for survival, we will fail the way they fail. The knowledge and the practice of the truth makes you a sweatless winner. They open every prison house that has locked you in. It takes knowledge to become free from sweat. Not all winners sweat to win. Sweating is a curse. It symbolizes struggles. Until you go for the truth and practice it, your freedom is not in view. The struggle continues. Only the blessings of God can make you rich. It is the blessings of God that make rich without adding any sorrow. They are released through obedience. Your expertise will not make you rich. Your sweat and toil will all be in vain, for except the Lord blesses you, you cannot be blessed. The word confirms this. Except the Lord build the house, the labor in vain that build it. Except the Lord keep the city, the watchmen wicked but in vain. It is vain for you to rise up early, to sit up late, to eat the bread of sorrows, for so he giveth his beloved sleep. Psalm 127:1-2.
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0: Due hardship coming upon the world is by obeying the word of God. Everyone standing on the word will experience a supernatural confirmation of it. Acquaint now thyself with him and be at peace, thereby good shall come unto thee. Receive, I pray thee, the law from his mouth, and lay up his words in thine heart. If thou return to the Almighty, thou shalt be built up. Thou shalt put away iniquity far from thy tabernacles. Then shalt thou lay up gold as dust, and the gold of Ophir as the stones of the brook. Job 22:21-24. God's word is your access to abundance and plenty in the time of lack and want. Lay hold on it and do what it says. Get connected to the source. There is a war-free zone in Christianity. There is a lack-free zone in redemption. There is an all-round triumph zone in Zion. You must find it. You must apply yourself to it before you can stand inside it. Whatever you are looking for and you have not found, it is because you have missed its source. Every time you look for much and you can't see it, you have missed the source. God said, "Ye looked for much, and lo, it came to little. And when ye brought it home, I did blow upon it. Why? Saith the Lord of hosts." Haggai 1:9. It is because you miss the source. When you miss the source, you miss the price. I would like you to know that every time Israel came under affliction, it was because they missed the source. No source can be truer than God, because he is the truth, he is the life, and he is the way. He is everything. When God was not given his rightful place, Israel was plagued. These things are written for our examples. You need to be connected to the source of every good and perfect gift. James 1:17. For there is no difference between the Jew and the Greek, for the same Lord

0: Lord over all is rich unto all that call upon him. Romans 10 verse 12. If any Greek can't contact riches, it is not because he's a Greek. It is because he is not connected. So, you are not in lack because you are black. You are in want because you are unconnected. You are not down because of the economic situation in the country. You are down because of your word position. It is your word position that determines your position in life. You need an understanding heart. You need an understanding heart to get connected. The Ethiopian eunuch in Acts 8 verse 27 could not get at salvation. He had a knowledge he could read, but he had no understanding. Thus, he could not lay hold on salvation. Salvation was in the passage he was reading. Salvation had taken effect from where he was coming, but his understanding was inadequate to tap into it. The Bible says, "Good understanding giveth favor, but the way of the transgressor is hard." Proverbs 13 verse 15. That is, the way of those who lack good understanding will be hard. So, hardship is a function of ignorance or inadequate understanding. Those who don't have understanding will suffer hardship. It takes understanding, therefore, to escape hardship. Good understanding releases life, but lack of it creates hardship. It's time to be free. You need to ask the Lord for an understanding heart, capable of comprehending every truth that has to do with your inheritance in Christ. The secret of the Lord is with them that fear him, and he will show them his covenant. Psalm 25 verse 14. When you have a heart for God, you are set for a revelation. God reveals things to people who reverence him, not to everybody, but to only those who take him as their only source for an intervention. Before every flood, God prepares an ark. You can't beat God to it. He is always ahead. I believe that before Daniel got into the lion's den, the angel of the Lord was already there waiting. Before the three Hebrew boys arrived in the fiery furnace, the fourth man was already there. There is no way he could have arrived later. They would have been completely burnt. God always prepares an ark of safety before any flood is allowed. Those that fear the Lord will always see his salvation, no matter how terrible the situation. At a time when even a king was crying during an excruciating famine in the land of Israel, the widow of Zarephath had more than enough to eat. If the whole earth burns like an oven, who shall escape? Shadrach, Meshach, and Abednego, who can stand if lions invade the city? Daniel, if the flood come upon the earth, who shall escape? Noah and his household. All these people had one thing in common. They feared the Lord.
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0: Clearing the mist of the year 2026. Open door greetings in the name of Jesus Christ. Amen. As we all know, the month of June and July constitutes the mist of the year, with 5 months on either sides of the divide. Haggai 1 verse 1, Haggai 2 verse 1. We discover from scriptures that the mist of the year is ordained a season of spiritual awakening in God's agenda. As it is written, O Lord, revive thy work in the midst of the years. In the midst of the years, make known. Habakkuk 3 verse 1 to 2 and verse 6. However, according to the book of Haggai, the spirit of God's people was stirred up in the month of June to begin to engage in the work of the Lord as a priority. Haggai 1 verse 1 to 14. And the outcome was an outbreak of earth-shaking revival in the month of July, ordained to make the glory of the latter house greater than the former. Haggai 2 verse 1 to 9. Therefore, the mist of the year is a season of revival which connotes, among others, a season of spiritual labor. Haggai 1 verse 14. A season of greater glory. Haggai 2 verse 1 and verse 6 to 9. A season of passionate pursuit after God and the interest of His kingdom. Habakkuk 3 verse 2. But what is the target of this mist of the year season? A season of supernatural breakthrough. Habakkuk 3 verse 4 to 6 and verse 17 to 19. Massive salvation and ingathering of souls into the church. Daniel 12 verse 3. John 15 verse 8. Cell growth and replication, where each cell is required to birth a minimum of one new cell within the season. Exodus 18 verse 21 to 24. Acts 5 verse 42. Every member is required to enter into a covenant of sacrificial dimension of stewardship towards this task. 2 Chronicles 15 verse 12 to 15, Psalm 50 verse 5, Psalm 126 verse 1 to 6. Individuals are to define their schedule of engagement on the prayer altar. Daniel 60 verse 10, Isaiah 66 verse 7 to 8, Matthew 6 verse 6 to 13 and verse 17 to 19. Each one should target at least one established soul, both in the cell and in the church, this season. Psalm 2 verse 8, 1 Corinthians 9 verse 20 to 22. We must keep our faith alive to secure the hand of God towards the realization of this prophetic agenda, both as individuals, WSF, and the church. Isaiah 53 verse 1, 1 Kings 8 verse 15, Matthew 9 verse 29. Therefore, in line with biblical timelines and by the prompting of the Holy Spirit, the period of 1st June to 31st July 2026 is declared a season of revival and spiritual awakening that will lead to explosive church growth and supernatural change of story for all engaging individuals. Remain ever blessed. Jesus is Lord.
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4: Commanding supernatural prosperity. The Bible said that which fell on good ground are those who receive the word with a good and honest heart. Luke 8:15. And with patience brought forth fruit. With what? With what? If you lack patience, you miss your harvest. It takes patience. It takes patience. Every farmer exercises patience for their harvest to come true. It takes patience. It takes patience. It takes patience for you to enjoy fullness of harvest. My Bible says here in James 5:7, the husbandman waited for the precious fruits of the earth, and he has long patience for it. James 5:7. He has long patience for it. The more precious the harvest, the longer it takes for it to come forth. When you plant your maize today, in a few months you are reaping it. But when you plant your cocoa seedling, it's not a few months, it's a few years. Is someone hearing what I'm talking about? But when your cocoa begins to bring forth, it is bringing forth forever. For what? It's bringing forth forever. So the precious seed of the earth requires patience. When you engage in palm plantation, it takes years for your palms to mature. But when once your palms mature, you keep reaping the harvest for almost forever. Almost for what? Forever. We're talking about 40 years. We're talking about 50 years. You waited, yes, for 5 years. But the next 50 years, you are still harvesting. You are still harvesting. You are still harvesting. That's what it takes. It's better to have your own battery prepared than to be having your car jump-started every morning. Amen. The person borrowing you the battery may not be around when you want to go out. So have your own battery. Have the patience to have the battery fully charged. And put the battery in your car. You can go at your own time. You can go at your own time. You can go at your own time. What you find here today in your church is like a spiritual cocoa plantation. It took its time. We were subject of mockery to so many people. It took its time. They were mocking the things we were saying because there was nothing to prove it. But the seed was coming forth from the earth. It was coming forth. It was coming forth. It was coming forth. And now it came forth. Without playing any tricks or gimmicks, we are harvesting from that thing at will every time. One of our senior friends came and said to me, he said, Bishop, do you harvest money from trees in Canaan land? And I smiled. You need to know how long this seed has been on the ground. Then you can't blame us. I lost one of my uncles many years ago. Up to now, we are still dividing the money from the cocoa plantation. The cocoa he had, we are still dividing the money. He has died a long time. We are still dividing the money. So the devil wants to weary you before your harvest. You just abandon your cocoa plantation and go away to start planting tomato. To start planting tomato. Can I hear you say, Satan? I know whom I've believed. And I am persuaded that whatever he has promised, he will also perform. It will also perform. Satan, shut up. My God is too faithful to fail. Amen. Can I hear your loudest amen if you are there? So many people were on, and just before their harvest, they took off. Just before their harvest, they took off. It doesn't work. Just before their harvest, they took off. Who will believe here today that this church total income for the entire year was 18,000 naira plus? For the entire year, it was 18,000 naira plus. And now today to talk about fueling a loan for the machineries on site. Chairman, fueling a loan for the machineries on site, Fueling alone, forget about it. Forget about it. Now you see, what am I talking about? Seed time, seed plus time is what will result in harvest. Not seed quick. Seed plus time. Seed plus time. Seed plus time. Now listen to me. That time when our total income was 18,000, my own offering and my wife's offering was part of it. All of us, that was our size. All of us, the entire ministry, president and everybody, all of us, that was our entire size. That was how great we were under God. That was all we had. Tithes, offerings, project, everything was inside it. 18,000. Salaries for us who are working was inside it. We drew salary from that same amount. Satan has made many more captives by wearing them. It just speaks to them. Where is it now? You have been here for some time. Where is it? What is the difference between you now, between this time now and before you were saved? Are you not a fool? At least those things you were taking the other time from other places that you now say Jesus won't let you take. See how life has become for you. If I were you, I don't know, but if I were you, talk now. Amen. So you need grace. You need grace to overcome all these traps of weariness. Paul the apostle said, having therefore obtained help of God, I continue unto this day. Receive that help today in the name of Jesus. When we talk about the comforter, we talk about the helper. Come and say helper. So the Holy Spirit is our helper. He helps us beyond our natural capacity. Receive help for continuity. Can I hear you shout a living amen? Acts of the Apostles, chapter 26 and verse 22. He said, having obtained help of God, I continue unto this day. Having obtained help of God, I continue unto this day. He said, you shall reap it if you faint not. That means if you faint, you have lost your seed. If you faint, what? You have lost your seed. The grace not to faint is released upon your life in the name of Jesus. The grace not to faint is released upon your life today in the name of Jesus Christ. Jesus said, wherefore does my Father love me? Because I lay down my life. He said, no one took it away from me. I have power to lay it down. John chapter 10 and verse 17 and 18. I have power to lay it down, and I have power to take it again. To take it again. That same power is yours today in the name of Jesus. That same power is yours today in the name of Jesus. Talking about the Macedonian church in 2 Corinthians chapter 8 and verse 1 to 7. He said, I will want you to understand the kind of grace that was at work in the Macedonian church. To their power, I bear record. And beyond their power, they were willing of themselves. So that power that makes you go beyond yourself and obeying the truth, receive it today in the name of Jesus Christ. Receive it today in the name of Jesus Christ. This ministry saw the first 1 million in a whole year in 1988. The total income of the entire ministry worldwide was just a little 1 million and above. And now today you are talking about 10 million minimum as labor per week on only one site. And there are tens of sites across the nation where the church is building facilities, church buildings all over this country today. It doesn't take time as you may think. It takes walking in the truth. When you walk in the truth, and you walk in the truth, and you walk in the truth, God will step in to bring you to where you should be. Now the next trap we're talking about is the trap of depression. The trap of what? So I'm talking only of those three. The trap of deception, the trap of weariness, and the trap of depression. Well, since he has not succeeded in stopping you from doing it, and has not succeeded in getting you tired in doing it, he wants to depress you so as to destroy the harvest. Listen to this. Any seed you don't give cheerfully is corrupted. Because God only loves a cheerful giver. or God receives only cheerful seed. God receives only cheerful seed. So the devil depresses people so that God will reject their seed, even though ushers have collected it, but God has not received it. Is somebody hearing what I'm talking about? Now listen to this. If you put your seed in the earth and the earth rejects it, when will the harvest come? God loves a cheerful giver. God loves a cheerful giver. If you read Psalm 67 and verse 1 to 7, let the nations rejoice and be glad. Let the people praise you, God. Let all the people praise thee. Then shall the earth yield her increase. And God, even our own God, shall bless us. God shall bless us, and all the ends of the earth shall fear him. So when you are depressed, your harvest is destroyed. So the devil makes captives through the spirit of depression. Depression. It keeps you down so it can destroy your harvest. In Joel chapter 1, verses 11 and 12, he said, all the harvest of the field is perished because joy is withered away from the children of men. So the happier you are, the heavier your harvest. Can I hear your loudest amen? Amen. The happier you are, the heavier your harvest. The happier you are, the heavier your harvest. The more joyful you are, the more bountiful your harvest. So wake up, wake up, wake up, and reject the trap of depression. And how do you get over that? The Bible says, he anointed them with the oil of gladness above his fellows. The trap of depression is broken from off your life forever. The trap of depression is shattered from your life forever. Now that's very important. The trap of depression, because he knows he couldn't deceive you as to the validity of that covenant demand. He couldn't weary you from continuing. Now he depresses you so as to destroy your harvest and eventually make you pack up. So we have at our disposal the oil of joy. He's giving us the oil of joy for mourning, the garment of praise for the spirit of heaviness, that we might be called trees of righteousness, the plantings of the Lord, that he might be glorified. And then they shall build the old ways. That means prosperity will answer to them by the reason of the oil of joy. They shall build the old ways. They shall raise the former desolations. They shall repair the wasted cities, the desolation of many generations. And men shall call them the priests of our God. So there's an outbreak of prosperity with the spirit of joy. That's why we call it the joy of harvest. Nobody experiences harvest without joy. So depression is a trap of the devil to destroy your harvest. And I curse every trap of depression in the name of Jesus Christ. I curse every trap of depression in the name of Jesus Christ. The yoke of depression is destroyed forever. The yoke of depression is destroyed forever. The yoke of depression is destroyed forever. The next is the trap of waste. The trap of waste. It is one of the devices of the devil to make God's people become paupers. The trap of waste. If you check the story of the prodigal son, the Bible said he came to himself. That means he was temporarily beside himself before. He was mad. There was a kind of temporary insanity. Is somebody hearing what I'm talking about? Now, and that insanity had expression in wastage. You remember? The Bible said he took his journey and wasted his substance with riotous living. And then there arose a famine in the land, and he began to be in want. And then he came to himself. That means he was under some satanic influence. For all the steps he took, he was under certain satanic influences. Then he came to himself. His eyes just opened. What's happening to me? Where am I? Am I any like this? The trap of waste. The trap of waste. The trap of waste. The Bible said, he that is slothful is a brother to him that's a great waster. Proverbs chapter 18, verse 9. So if it can't stop you from being lazy, you are hardworking in your covenant practice, you are hardworking in your career, it can plague you with the spirit of waste. It can plague you with the spirit of waste. And what the Bible says is that the slothful and the waster have a common heritage. And what is the heritage of the slothful? The slothful today will become a beggar tomorrow. That's what the Bible says. He said, the sluggard shall not sow by reason of the cold. Therefore shall he beg in harvest and have nothing. So the wasteful will also become a beggar. Others will be enjoying their harvest. It will be begging to survive. Because God cannot entrust his blessings in his land, in his house. He's a waster. So waste is a spirit. There are people, listen to me.